0: Mr. Benjamin Netanyahu. Some pro-Israel groups now say that Mayor Mamdani is fanning the flames of hate and division. Members of the Trump administration again talking about changing the name of Penn Station to honor you-know-who.
1: As the Western Hemisphere's busiest train station undergoes an $8 billion redesign focused on expanding capacity, U.S. Transportation Secretary Sean Duffy once again called for a name change in a letter earlier this week. New Yorkers have got some ideas.
2: Chaos.
3: Something related to the Nixons they won.
4: Probably something that has travel in it so people know that this is a train station.
5: Rogers Spell. Because, like in the military, you would Roger something.
1: The idea of naming the train station after President Trump was previously floated, with Duffy saying it has a nice ring to it at the time. When asked about it, Trump spokesperson Caroline Levitt most recently responded, why not? Natalie Migliori, WOR News.
0: From the It's Never Too Late to Have a Happy Childhood file, word that a trip to the playground isn't just for kids in the summer, this city.
6: Adults can embrace their inner child by hopping on grown-up-sized seesaws in Herald Square that can light up and create music as they ride them. The installation is part of Impulse, which turns plazas and public squares into temporary playgrounds for kids of all ages. The seesaws change colors and play songs that vary depending on the size and speed of the rider. Impulse runs daily from 9 a.m. to 9 p.m. through August 21st. It's free, but it's on a first-come, first-served basis. Daria Albinger, WOR News.
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0: In sports, the NBA's all-time leading scorer moving into the same division as the Knicks and Nets. LeBron James signing a two-year deal with the Sixers. The Knicks swept the Sixers out in the second round of this year's playoffs. WNBA All-Star Weekend underway in Chicago.
8: Here's your WOR Weather Channel forecast. What a spectacular weekend coming up for the last one of July. And then we get into some rain chances by next week, by Monday night, Tuesday. Just some clouds around tonight, lows in the mid-60s. We're dry. Sunny weather Saturday, Sunday, highs in the low to mid-80s. Sunshine still Monday, low 68, a high of 86. And then Tuesday, we have a chance of showers and storms in the afternoon, a high of 82. I'm meteorologist Mark Thibodeau from the Weather Channel on 710 WOR.
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going to lead to tyranny. It's going to... All right. So let's move on and talk about something else. Someone wants to talk about the troops who have been under attack, these rocket attacks. Mexican gang leader. Someone has a good name for that. An Epstein survivor. Someone wants to know what that is. Next.

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6: It's 74 degrees at 9 o'clock. Good evening, I'm Andrew Whitman. The man accused of two separate stabbings on the Upper West Side yesterday will face a hate crime charge, but only connected to one of his alleged victims. The hunt is on for the gunman who shot a livery cab driver in the face after an early morning crash in Brooklyn.
7: Officials say the 50-year-old livery driver got into a minor crash with his black SUV just after 4 in the morning in the Fort Greene neighborhood. The driver reportedly shot in the cheek when a gunman walked up to the driver's side window and fired. The driver reportedly in stable condition at the hospital in Brooklyn. The gunman fled into a nearby NYCHA building. Jennifer Polsoni, WOR News.
6: After talking this week about arresting Israeli Prime Minister Benjamin Netanyahu, some pro-Israel groups now say that Mayor Mamdani is fanning the flames of hate and division.
8: Between recent interviews and a video calling for the arrest of Israeli Prime Minister Benjamin Netanyahu once he arrives in New York in September, UJA Federation of New York CEO Eric Goldstein did not mince words when it comes to the mayor.
9: His words have profound real-world consequence on us, and shame on him. Shame on him for doing this for perceived political benefit when it has real-world consequence for the Jews of New York. He must stop.
8: New York City does not have the authority to arrest Netanyahu, and President Trump says he will not be arrested in any way, shape, or form while in the U.S. Natalie Migliori, WOR News.
6: Sean Diddy Combs not just locked up, he's now in solitary after getting into a fight at a South Jersey federal prison.
10: The 56-year-old Combs reportedly got into a fight over something another inmate said to him at the federal correctional lockup at Fort Dix. So Diddy was taken to solitary in the middle of serving a 50-month sentence for transporting transporting prostitutes. While serving his time, Combs enrolled in the prison's residential drug abuse treatment program and had earned credits to move up his release date by 2 months to the February after next in 2028. Levon Putney, WOR News.
6: Governor Hochul announcing new resources for New Yorkers who want to help out in the aftermath of the Venezuelan earthquakes.
7: It's been 1 month since the devastating earthquakes, and thousands of Venezuelan families, many in New York, continue to grapple with unimaginable loss and uncertainty. Governor Hochul has now launched a website for the state's Venezuelan communities and their allies who want to help. It features a number of recovery and relief organizations doing humanitarian aid work for the region. The site also offers critical information and tips about avoiding scams and fraud, as predators frequently look to target and take advantage of donors during disaster relief efforts. Liz Warner, WOR News.
6: A tradition returns to the city's streets this weekend.
11: Summer Streets is back. The city's pedestrian-focused festival of events begins Saturday on Staten Island and in Queens. That means no cars on Vernon Boulevard in Queens from 44th to 30th Drives and on Broadway on Staten Island from Richmond Terrace to Harvest Avenue. You'll find art installations, concerts, open-air markets, outdoor fitness classes, and more. Summer Streets will also honor the NBA champion Knicks this year, bringing the team's parade sign to events and raffling off replicas. Summer Streets runs from 9 a.m. to 5 p.m. through August 22nd across several city neighborhoods. Daria Albinger, WOR News.
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6: In sports, the NBA's all-time leading scorer is moving into the same division as the Knicks and the Nets. LeBron James signing a two-year deal with the Sixers. The Knicks swept the Sixers out in the second round of this year's playoffs. WNBA All-Star Weekend now underway in Chicago.
13: Here's your WOR Weather Channel forecast. What a spectacular weekend coming up for the last one of July. And then we get into some rain chances by next week, by Monday night, Tuesday. Just some clouds around tonight, lows in the mid-60s. We're dry. Sunny weather Saturday, Sunday, highs in the low to mid-80s. Sunshine still Monday, low 68, a high of 86. And then Tuesday, we have a chance of showers and storms in the afternoon, a high of 82. I'm meteorologist Mark Thibodeau from the Weather Channel on 710 WOR.
6: 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I'm Andrew Whitman on 710 WOR.

0: Tom Shalhoub is in for Jimmy Failla on Fox Across America. We're discussing socialism and how it certainly has taken over the Democratic Party. People say they're making inroads. They took it over. All of the energy of the Democratic Party is now with the Democratic Socialists. And I say, what is it? Why are people attracted to socialism, especially young people? And we're answering that question. Let's go to a caller. This is Wally in St. Pete Beach, Florida. Wally.
1: Hey, Tom. I'm just curious. Do you know that, like, the Democratic Socialist argument that the state should use taxation to actively dismantle extreme wealth gaps?
0: Yeah.
1: And who agreed with that?
0: Yeah, who did agree with it?
1: Thomas Jefferson. Another means of silently lessening the inequality of property is to exempt all from taxation below a certain point and to tax the higher portions of property in geometrical progression as they rise.
0: Yeah, so and essentially, yeah, he wanted higher taxes on the rich. Democratic socialists want higher taxes on the rich. But that's not all they want. I mean, that's not the only program, higher taxes.
1: Oh, no, I know, like, talking the things, though, that because Benjamin Franklin, I'm a huge respect for the founding fathers and the conservatives like myself that are on the radio or TV. I don't like how fragile they make our country and our Constitution sound, that I call them the man bun Birkenstock trust fund militia is not going to overturn this country. And yes, you should argue against them, but these people have been elected. That's our system. They have the people, they've been elected, but they're just politicians. None of the things that they're telling their followers, they can't accomplish, because we have a constitution, and they can say they want to end the constitution or our Senate and any litany of a list of things that just makes them politicians that can't do what they're saying.
0: Okay, so let me ask you, can we give you two things? Because so I'm more of the in the fragile camp. I'm the conservative who thinks they are going to try to take over and they could take over. You don't think so. You think the country is stronger. I actually used to be like you, but I think we are more fragile than we think. And I think the Constitution could, they're ready to throw it out. Let's take two examples. COVID. It was complete government shutdown. COVID was an unconstitutional action by the government, and they got away with it. Just use that example. Wally, didn't they get away with it?
1: Yes, but then also just remember that everything gets taken to the Supreme Court. But I would argue this also, that the Democratic Socialists are nothing compared to the Democratic Party itself, that I have always seen as the first domestic terrorist organization and the perpetual threat to our Constitution. They've never liked it. Every act against the Constitution and the oppression of Americans has been by the Democrat Party and Democrat elected officials.
0: It's a good point. Wally and I agree on more than we disagree on, but I think it's more fragile than he says. Good point, though, Wally. This is Tom Shalhoub for Jimmy Failla, Fox Across America.
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6: It's 74 degrees at 10 o'clock. Good evening, I'm Andrew Whitman. The man accused of two separate stabbings on the Upper West Side yesterday will face a hate crime charge, but only one, and only the one connected to one of his alleged victims.
7: Police say 51-year-old Raul Morales is accused of stabbing an Asian man first and then a Jewish man wearing a yarmulke within minutes of each other. The NYPD now saying he's being charged with attempted murder in the attack on the Asian man and attempted murder as a hate crime in the attack on the Jewish man. Police Commissioner Jessica Tisch says Morales allegedly yelled Allahu Akbar during both stabbings. City Comptroller Mark Levine says there have been over 170 hate crimes committed across the city so far this year. And Mayor Mamdani says mental health may have been a factor in this one. Levon Putney, WOR News.
6: Hundreds of furloughed municipal workers in Edison, New Jersey are back on the job.
8: Local lawmakers in Edison approving an emergency spending bill to fund the government. There had been a partial municipal shutdown that had left some 360 workers furloughed. They're now back. The vote to approve that funding and temporarily reduce council members' salaries followed a heated council meeting Thursday night, packed with residents, employees, and union members. Officials will continue to hash out a final municipal budget with the next meeting set for August 3rd. Jennifer Pulsoni, WOR News.
6: Mayor Mamdani is taking steps that he says will protect pedestrians and others from speeding city vehicles.
9: Saying safer streets means safer communities, Mayor Mamdani signed an executive order requiring all non-emergency municipal trucks to be equipped with pedestrian alerts and intelligent speed assistance. They'll enable vehicles to make an audible alert warning pedestrians, cyclists, and other street users of the driver's plan to turn. Intelligent speed assistance limits vehicle acceleration once the vehicle exceeds the local speed limit. All of the roughly 4,000 existing civilian city fleet trucks will be equipped with pedestrian alerts by June of 2029. Daria Albinger, WOR News.
6: A community vigil honoring the life of Sergeant Angel Rampersad set for 7 p.m. Monday evening.
10: Flags are in half staff along the Ozone Park Street where Sergeant Rampersad's family lives. Her mother reflecting on her 28-year-old daughter's life and work.
11: I am a mother that is highly proud of her. And I know she was really, really focused on what she was doing. She loved it.
10: Queens officials and advocates are working to rename the Sergeant Street in her honor. Organizers say the community vigil will demonstrate pride and honor of a hometown, an American hero who served her country with honor. Natalie Migliori, WOR News.
6: Governor Hochul announcing new resources for New Yorkers who want to help out in the aftermath of the Venezuelan earthquakes.
12: It's been 1 month since the devastating earthquakes, and thousands of Venezuelan families, many in New York, continue to grapple with unimaginable loss and uncertainty. Governor Hochul has now launched a website for the state's Venezuelan communities and their allies who want to help. It features a number of recovery and relief organizations doing humanitarian aid work for the region. The site also offers critical information and tips about avoiding scams and fraud, as predators frequently look to target and take advantage of donors during disaster relief efforts. Liz Warner, WOR News.
6: Paramount delaying its merger with Warner Brothers.
13: Both Paramount and the state attorney general declared victory on Friday after they reached an agreement to delay the merger until June 2027 at the latest, or until a court rules in the legality of the $81 billion deal. The agreement comes after a judge this week temporarily blocked the merger from going forward. The delays, though, could be costly. If the deal is delayed past October, Paramount would need to pay a $650 million fee to Warner Brothers shareholders every quarter. Peter Haralambos, ABC News.
6: President Trump says he's still deciding if he'll restart major combat operations in Iran. He's speaking this evening at the rescheduled White House Correspondents' Dinner. Sports and your Weather Channel forecast are next. WOR News Time 10:04.
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6: Yeah. In sports, Yankees win in Philadelphia 1-0. Mets fall to the Dodgers 4-2 at Citi Field. Both series continue tomorrow. LeBron James signing a 2-year deal with the Sixers. The Knicks swept the Sixers out of the second round of this year's playoffs. WNBA's All-Star Weekend now underway in Chicago.
14: Here's your WOR Weather Channel forecast. A nice weekend in store, and then a little rain and storm activity back by Tuesday. High temperature Friday at Central Park was 83, low was 65. Overnight, some clouds, a low in the mid-60s. Beautiful Saturday, sunshine, a high of 82. Sunny on Sunday, low 65, a high of 84. I'm meteorologist Mark Thibodeau from the Weather Channel on 710 WOR.
6: 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I'm Andrew Whitman on 710 WOR.

0: Tom Shalhoub in for Jimmy Failla, Fox Across America. That was a great interview with a couple of thespians. I mentioned when we were doing the interview that I got my start in New York theater. I mean, I used to do these plays where you would just what these guys were talking about. You know, Johnny, as an actor, you audition to do a reading. There's no pay involved in these things. You get in, you read the script, you know, invited audience, friends and family, you know, and you put something together. Then you do the play. You're not making money on the play. Nobody's making any money. This is the way I started. So it was great to have those guys on, try to give their play a plug, and I'm going to go see it, you know. It's very interesting stuff. Tom Shalhoub in for Jimmy Failla on Fox Across America.
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6: It's 73 degrees at 11 o'clock. Good evening, I'm Andrew Whitman. The man accused of two separate stabbings on the Upper West Side yesterday will face a hate crime charge, but only connected to one of his alleged victims.
7: Police say 51-year-old Raul Morales is accused of stabbing an Asian man first and then a Jewish man wearing a yarmulke within minutes of each other. The NYPD now saying he's being charged with attempted murder in the attack on the Asian man and attempted murder as a hate crime in the attack on the Jewish man. Police Commissioner Jessica Tisch says Morales allegedly yelled Allahu Akbar during both stabbings. City Comptroller Mark Levine says there have been over 170 hate crimes committed across the city so far this year. And Mayor Mamdani says mental health may have been a factor in this one. Levon Putney, WOR News.
6: Hundreds of furloughed municipal workers in Edison, New Jersey are back on the job.
8: Local lawmakers in Edison approving an emergency spending bill to fund the government. There had been a partial municipal shutdown that had left some 360 workers furloughed. They're now back. The vote to approve that funding and temporarily reduce council members' salaries followed a heated council meeting Thursday night, packed with residents, employees, and union members. Officials will continue to hash out a final municipal budget with the next meeting set for August 3rd. Jennifer Pulsoni, WOR News.
6: Governor Hochul announcing new resources for New Yorkers who want to help out in the aftermath of the Venezuelan earthquakes.
9: It's been 1 month since the devastating earthquakes, and thousands of Venezuelan families, many in New York, continue to grapple with unimaginable loss and uncertainty. Governor Hochul has now launched a website for the state's Venezuelan communities and their allies who want to help. It features a number of recovery and relief organizations doing humanitarian aid work for the region. The site also offers critical information and tips about avoiding scams and fraud, as predators frequently look to target and take advantage of donors during disaster relief efforts. Liz Warner, WOR News.
6: Members of the Trump administration again talking about changing the name of Penn Station to honor you-know-who.
10: As the Western Hemisphere's busiest train station undergoes an $8 billion redesign focused on expanding capacity, U.S. Transportation Secretary Sean Duffy once again called for a name change in a letter earlier this week. New Yorkers have got some ideas.
11: Chaos.
12: Something related to the Nixons they want.
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14: Rogers spell. Because, like in the military, you would Roger something.
10: The idea of naming the train station after President Trump was previously floated, with Duffy saying it has a nice ring to it at the time. When asked about it, Trump spokesperson Caroline Levitt most recently responded, why not? Natalie Migliori, WOR News.
6: Paramount delaying its merger with Warner Brothers.
15: Both Paramount and the state attorney general declared victory on Friday after they reached an agreement to delay the merger until June 2027 at the latest, or until a court rules in the legality of the $81 billion deal. The agreement comes after a judge this week temporarily blocked the merger from going forward. The delays, though, could be costly. If the deal is delayed past October, Paramount would need to pay a $650 million fee to Warner Brothers shareholders every quarter. Peter Haralambos, ABC News.
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6: In sports, Yankees win in 1-0 pitcher's duel in Philadelphia. Cam Schlittler, 12 strikeouts, 3 hits over 7 and a third. The Yanks were held to 3 hits, but one of them was a Paul Goldschmidt homer. Evening games this weekend down the turnpike. Mets follow the Dodgers 4-2 at Citi Field. Luis Robert Jr. and Francisco Alvarez with Met homers. Night game tomorrow, day game Sunday in Queens. NBA LeBron James signs a 2-year deal with the Sixers. 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
16: Here's your WOR Weather Channel forecast. Seasonably warm this weekend. Looks really nice for outdoor plans. It was 83 at Central Park Friday with a low of 65. Stays cloudy overnight, a low in the mid-60s. Sunshine on Saturday, a high of 82. Mostly sunny on Sunday, seasonably warm, lows mid-60s, highs in the mid-80s. I'm meteorologist Mark Thibodeau from the Weather Channel on 710 WOR.
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0: It is Tom Shalhoub. This is Fox Across America with Jimmy Failla, but it's without Jimmy Failla today. And I'm doing a darn good job. I always love it. The 3 hours go fast. But now we are going to kind of open things up. This is going to be a very improv segment because my guys here in the booth, they don't even know what we're planning on doing. Here's the deal. I'm doing Gutfeld later. We tape early on Fridays. And so we're taping in the daytime, and I've got the rundown here, and I've got to kind of get myself ready to do Gutfeld. So I thought you guys and the audience could see what I do, my mental process to get ready to horse around with the Gutfeld gang. They send me the stories. So many people ask me, what's it like? You know, when I do stand-up shows, and at the end of my shows, I always do a Q&A, and they ask me questions. Is Greg as cranky as he seems? Do you guys really get along with Jessica Tarloff? You know, all the same questions. You get them all the time. One of the questions I get is, how much of that show Gutfeld is scripted? None of it's scripted. None of it is scripted. We do get an email in the morning, and it says the five blocks that are going to be on the show. Around Fox here, we do A, B, C, D, E block. That's the way you do an hour of TV. You get the A, B, C, D, E blocks when you do the five. Or when you do Outnumbered. A block, usually the big newsy story of the day. It's the one that the talent and the producers collaborate on, and they decide what is going to be the A block story. In the case of Gutfeld, Greg decides. He wakes up in the morning, what are we going to talk about today for the A block? Because he has to do a monologue. And then he sends his monologue idea to the producer and or the monologue itself. He will send a couple of pages of yapping, and he writes out longhand, Greg. When I do monologues, I kind of use the voice assistant, and I narrate it into the phone, and then I send it to the producer to clean up. But Greg writes it out longhand, and then he sends it to the producers. They send it around to the writing staff, and guys like Joe DeVito and Joe Mackey throw some other jokes in there, and they kind of punch it up, and then it's ready to go. So, let's do the A block here. The fatphobic myth. This is all we get. The A block is called the fatphobic myth. Phrases such as big back and fat Sunday have gone mainstream. Is it self-deprecating humor or something more harmful? And then they have a link to a story at thewashingtonpost.com. I don't really understand this. Have you guys heard this? Has fat back... This is something I'm going to have to... Usually, I'm good to go on these things, but I have no idea about the story. I'm going to have to actually read the story and prepare for this.
1: I mean, I've never heard the term fat back. I've heard fat phobia. You know, I've been called all the names. I mean, you know, that's just what happens, but that's a new one.
0: Yeah. So here's the... That was the description in the email, and then I just clicked on the link that they provide. They usually give us an article to reference, okay? It says, fat jokes are back. Is this a bad thing or a good thing? Ah, so that's really what we're going to be talking about. People now are calling, and I do this around in my home. I generally don't say things like this, you know, in public. But, you know, when I talk to my kids, one of the things we say, I'll say, oh, you know, something, you know, and my buddy from school, my buddy Chris, well, he was a big fatso, you know, and it's a descriptive word. And Chris was a big fatso, right? So my kids always laugh at that, like dad's being politically incorrect. It's happening more now. People are saying, Greg makes fat jokes all the time. But now it's gone mainstream. Kind of like other words, like there are other words back. I won't say them, but the podcast bros are using words like the R word. You know what I'm talking about, guys?
1: Of course.
0: Yes. Okay. So the F word is back. That's not the bad F word. It's the word fat. So do you think this is just an extension of the podcast bros, people being more, you know, more inclined to thumb their nose at political correctness?
1: I think this is part of the pendulum swing back. You know, we went so far out there with the cancel culture and all that of you can't say any terms bad. And now it's swing back to, you know, it's okay to say some of the words. Maybe it really depends on the intent. You know, if you're just describing someone, okay, that's what they are.
0: Yeah.
1: You know, I hate the whole, oh, I'm just big boned. I'm just husky. No, I'm fat. F-A-T, not P-H-T.
0: Fat. What do you think? Hey, let's get Emerson in here because she, you know, grew up in a world we have always heard people of her age, they're fragile. They're made of glass, right?
2: Yeah.
0: Yeah. Bad words, they cause the actual pain to young people. Am I right about that?
2: I feel like there's just such a culture with, like Josh was saying about cancel culture, and like everything's recorded these days, and everybody for like a decade now has been so careful about what they say. I feel like people are getting sick of it and are just like, if I'm going to make a fat joke, I'm going to make a fat joke.
0: Yeah. Mike, do you think anything has to do with the rise of GLPs? Now, basically, if you want to be skinny, all you got to do is get one of these GLPs. And apparently, by Tuesday, you're as skinny as a rail.
3: Well, I think you see that with a lot of celebrities, right? We've noticed. So, yeah, I think you're right. I mean, it's just easier than ever, but we also don't know the side effects of some of the stuff. So, I don't know. But, yeah, no, I agree with everyone on this one.
0: Yeah. It's the pendulum is swinging back. People are allowed to be less sensitive than they used to be, and it's driving people in the media crazy. I think this is why they supplied us with the link from the Washington Post. But here's my prediction. I don't know if it's true, that Greg's monologue will have to do with the idea. This is a great, very Gutfeldian idea. Somewhere in his monologue, he's going to say, they call me Nazi. They call me white supremacist. They call me racist. Fat is not as bad of an insult as that. Calling someone a racist, you can ruin their life. You can get them fired. Calling someone fat just hurts their feelings. He said, so I'm going to go. That's why he calls the ladies of The View. He's always making fat jokes about them. His theory is that, of course I can call them that. They say that I'm a racist. Does that logic make sense?
1: Yeah, I mean, on the scale of insults and the worst things you could call someone, fat is way down the list.
3: Yeah,
0: exactly. Exactly. Okay, let's go to the B block. Five-word story. Elon Musk, mic drops this reporter. This is not a five-word story. There's too many words in this. They're gonna knock it down to five words. So Elon Musk drops reporter, something like that. Basically, she said, you and many like you on the far right. And he said, I don't agree with the term. He wouldn't let her finish the question. He wanted to have a discussion about the far right. He said, what you call far right are just normal people. And what do you think of that? Has the media redefined the far right?
3: Yeah, I think so, because he used to never be even considered on the right, right? For, you know, years, he was the Tesla guy and all that, and the left loved him, and then he decided to, you know, be a little bit more pro-free speech, and then it kind of, you know, turned the perception on him, I'd say.
0: Yeah. Here's a quote from Elon. I don't care. I'm going to do Elon's voice. Mm-hmm. I don't care. The fact that 250 million people follow me means a lot more people like me than don't. I think a lot more people hate you and the media than you realize. Agreed? Emerson, what do you think? The media that we talk about is the media you grew up with. I think you grew up in a world that had more balance than the world I grew up in. People talk about the media, the left-wing media. The thing is, when I was growing up, it was Walter Cronkite. And it was Harry Reasoner and all of these kind of like old New York white guys who were essentially establishment liberals. But they pretended they were down the middle. You don't know any of those names I was mentioning, do you?
2: No, I don't.
0: Yeah. What about Huntley and Brinkley? David Brinkley?
2: No.
0: No. George Stephanopoulos?
2: I know that.
0: Ah, there we go. We went back to the 90s for that one. So where do you get your media? That's the question.
2: I feel like, I feel like there's just so many sources with social media,
0: Emerson,
2: and the internet.
0: The correct answer is Fox News.
2: Well, of course.
0: What
2: of
0: happened?
2: Course, of course.
0: Don't you know? No, you said this over here. Where do you generally get your, like, in the morning? Do you go to Instagram Reels? Do you, you know?
2: I like podcasts. I listen to a lot of like short form podcasts, like the rundown headlines kind of thing, just to like on the way to work, know what's going on, what the headlines are. I feel like that's important for me. So yeah, I feel like I'm more drawn to shorter form podcasty kind of news outlets.
0: Yeah, it's interesting too, because podcasting is, you can get the short form stuff. Like most of the exposure I get to Rogan is Instagram Reels, where he'll say something. He'll say, dude, did you see that, dude? Dude, look at this. Look at what this peptide does for this guy's pecs, man, you know? And you look at it and you're like, oh, I got to research that peptide. But it's long form. You wouldn't get those clips. They wouldn't exist if he was a short form content creator. Do you know what I mean by that? He has to sit for 3 hours, and then you find something in the middle of that that's mind-blowing, which is why the combination of long and short form is actually, it's changing the way that, you know, the media does things. And that's what happens here every day, right, guys?
1: Yeah, I mean, it's a method of reasoning stuff out. And over time, you develop certain points, but then you can turn around when you finally get to that point, and you can turn around to the bullet point for the people that can't pay attention that long. I get it.
0: Mike, what do you do when you have to chop up Jimmy's? He never stops. Like, Jimmy's not very nice to people like you. Like, he just goes, right?
3: No, I mean, he is. So he's great. I think, you know, we put a stories list together for him every day in a rundown, but then he kind of just, you know, does his thing and he riffs. And,
0: yeah. You know, does that drive you crazy? He goes, I mean, it's essentially, you'd say he goes off script, but there is no script. But when you have to, at the end of the day, when you're like, oh, I got to promote this or that, you know, it must be hard to cut around Jimmy, because I feel like he doesn't leave like natural places for you to stop. He just keeps going.
3: Yeah, you mean like for like clips and stuff?
0: Yeah.
3: Well, there are parts of his monologue that we end up taking, and also like guest segments are good always. But yeah, he really never does stop. And he's kind of just always telling jokes and stuff. You got to know like what you think is good to cut, or like what our audience might have heard a lot from him before, you know? Because anyone following on social media has heard certain jokes, you know, that I'm sure you're the same way, where when you tell something on Gutfeld, like, you might have already told it somewhere else, you know?
0: Yes. Oh, so. And the thing is, it's funny because people, I'll do something on Gutfeld and they'll be like, Shula, I've heard that before. And I'm like, yeah, you heard it once before, because that's the second time I said it. I'm going to say it 15 more times.
3: Yeah.
0: You know, with stand-up, and this is something that I had to actually work with Gutfeld, we do live shows, okay? Greg comes in every day, and his job is to find a different, fun, and creative way to say the same stuff, essentially. And so Greg had to learn my method of saying the same thing every day. Because when you do a live show, you find a way to say it that's a punchline, and if it gets a laugh, you want to do that on the next show. You don't want to find a new way to say it. There's a good way to say it, a punchline. You nail it. So Greg is uncomfortable with that because he likes to improv.
1: Well, yeah, you want to workshop stuff. You want to figure it out. But at the same time, you want to perfect it and present it at the biggest point possible. And usually, by the time you're on Gutfeld, that's where you want to have your A stuff.
0: Yeah. Mm-hmm. Yeah. Josh, did you say we're coming up on the clock here?
1: Yeah. Now's a good time to break.
0: Now's a good time to break. Guys, this was great. That was only the A and the B block. If you want to know the rest, you're going to have to watch Gutfeld on Friday night. This is Tom Shalhoub, in for Jimmy Failla, Fox Across America.
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0: Tom Shalhoub, in for Jimmy Failla, Fox Across America, and I can go for that. I can. The all the bands of my youth are so big now, and they were kind of like, it was kind of like nerd music back when I was younger. So, I mean, Hall & Oates, they were very poppy, but still, I loved Hall & Oates. Who are some other ones? Steely Dan. Steely Dan is completely esoteric, weird dude music. Now, my daughters listen to it. In fact, my daughters are like, everybody loves Steely Dan. It drives me crazy because Dad used to play it in the car all the time when we were going on vacation. You know, that was Dad music to them, but now it's not Dad music anymore. Everything comes around. Fleetwood Mac, the whole deal. So I wanted to reveal something. In the last segment, we're going over the Gutfeld stuff, and we were talking about the, you know, idea of preparing material. We don't have that much preparation on Gutfeld. They just send us the stories and maybe a link for a story to read. The A block was the fat jokes, and then an article about how fat jokes are back in. They send us the Washington Post article. We can read it if we want. We don't have to, but it's there for us as research. Do you guys know the Fox show that gives you the least prep of any show when you go on as a guest? What's your guess, guys?
1: Probably ours.
0: Yeah.
1: We don't give a lot back.
0: Well, you know
1: they
0: what
1: ask
0: it is?
1: For it, but you know.
0: Jimmy Fallon's Fox News Saturday Night.
3: I was going to say that. Yeah, that was my guess. That'd
0: he doesn't
3: guess.
0: Put anything.
3: Yeah.
0: It's so funny. And I'm a guest on the show all the time. I don't know. I've never asked Jimmy this. I think one of the reasons Jimmy likes me as a guest is because I thrive in that format. I'm here all the time, right? I do Gutfeld all the time. I'm, you know, guesting. I guest host on radio. I got to do Outnumbered. I do Fox and Friends. So even if I don't try, I'm keeping up with the headlines and everything as we go along. I'm also ready to go. Because if I'm on Gutfeld with a comedian and they do something funny, I'm on Gutfeld tonight with Jamie Lissau. If I have a joke in mind about a subject, Jamie does a joke that's similar. I've got to abandon that and go to something else. So I'm always ready to do something different. Jimmy Fallon literally doesn't tell you what's going to happen on Fox News Saturday night. So if fans ask, like, how much do you prep for that show? You can't prep for the show. Jimmy won't tell you what he's going to do on the show.
1: Yeah, the amount of times you're on shows your ability to roll with it.
0: Yeah.
1: And that's what Fox News Saturday Night is all about.
0: Yes. And I think he likes that. And I think he's wise to like that. It's a trust. It's a trust in his guests and maybe a trust in his audience as well. But the thing is, the audience doesn't see the behind the scenes. When I do Fox News Saturday Night, sometimes I'm on with, a guest from the world of politics. And they come to me and they say, what are we doing tonight? And I say, I don't know. Get ready to go. And these are people who might not be as comfortable with improvising, but they have to because it's Jimmy Fallon's show. Also, this show, you guys are constantly surprised by what happens on it. And you never know. How did we do today with my level of improv? Were you guys comfortable with my performance?
1: Yeah, I was able to go with it.
3: Yep. That was great. Really good stuff.
0: Yeah. Emerson, I don't know if they... Oh my gosh, you guys... The sound of your voice. Yeah, I guess. Well, it was fun for me and hopefully fun for the audience across America. This is Tom Shalhoub saying goodbye, filling in for Jimmy Fallon on Fox Across America.
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22: It's 72 degrees at 12 midnight. Good Saturday morning. I'm Andrew Whitman. A man accused of two separate stabbings on the Upper West Side Thursday will face a hate crime charge, but only connected to one of his alleged victims. Hunt is on for the gunman who shot a livery cab driver in the face after an early morning crash in Brooklyn yesterday.
23: Officials say the 50-year-old livery driver got into a minor crash with his black SUV just after 4 in the morning in the Fort Greene neighborhood. The driver reportedly shot in the cheek when a gunman walked up to the driver's side window and fired. The driver reportedly in stable condition at the hospital in Brooklyn. The gunman fled into a nearby NYCHA building. Jennifer Polsoni, WOR News.
22: Hundreds of furloughed municipal workers in Edison, New Jersey are back on the job. Township Council passed an emergency spending bill Thursday. Mayor Mamdani taking steps he says will protect pedestrians and others from speeding city vehicles.
24: Saying safer streets means safer communities, Mayor Mamdani signed an executive order requiring all non-emergency municipal trucks to be equipped with pedestrian alerts and intelligent speed assistance. They'll enable vehicles to make an audible alert warning pedestrians, cyclists, and other street users of the driver's plan to turn. Intelligent speed assistance limits vehicle acceleration once the vehicle exceeds the local speed limit. All of the roughly 4,000 existing civilian city fleet trucks will be equipped with pedestrian alerts by June of 2029. Daria Albinger, WOR News.
22: Governor Hochul announcing new resources for New Yorkers who want to help out in the aftermath of the Venezuelan earthquakes. After talking this week about arresting Israeli Prime Minister Benjamin Netanyahu, some pro-Israel groups now say that Mayor Mamdani is fanning the flames of hate and division.
25: Between recent interviews and a video calling for the arrest of Israeli Prime Minister Benjamin Netanyahu once he arrives in New York in September, UJA Federation of New York CEO Eric Goldstein did not mince words when it comes to the mayor.
26: His words have profound real-world consequence on us, and shame on him. Shame on him for doing this for perceived political benefit when it has real-world consequence for the Jews of New York. He must stop.
25: New York City does not have the authority to arrest Netanyahu, and President Trump says he will not be arrested in any way, shape, or form while in the U.S. Natalie Migliori, WOR News.
22: Sean Diddy Combs in solitary after getting into a fight at a South Jersey federal prison.
27: The 56-year-old Combs reportedly got into a fight over something another inmate said to him at the federal correctional lockup at Fort Dix. So Diddy was taken to solitary in the middle of serving a 50-month sentence for transporting prostitutes. While serving his time, Combs enrolled in the prison's residential drug abuse treatment program and had earned credits to move up his release date by 2 months to the February after next in 2028. Levon Putney, WOR News.
22: Paramount delaying its merger with Warner Brothers as a federal judge considers a suit from state AGs looking to block the deal. In sports, Yankees win a 1-0 pitcher's duel in Philadelphia. Cam Schlittler, 12 strikeouts, 3 hits over 7 1/3. Yanks were held to 3 hits, but one of them was a Paul Goldschmidt homer. Evening games this weekend down the turnpike. Mets fall to the Dodgers 4-2 at Citi Field. Luis Robert Jr. and Francisco Alvarez with Met homers. Night game tonight, day game tomorrow in Queens. NBA, LeBron James signs a 2-year deal with the Sixers. WNBA's All-Star Weekend underway in Chicago.
2: WOR Weather Channel forecast, a nice weekend in store, and then a little rain and storm activity back by Tuesday. High temperature Friday at Central Park was 83, low was 65. Overnight, some clouds, a low in the mid-60s. Beautiful Saturday, sunshine, a high of 82. Sunny on Sunday, low 65, a high of 84. I'm meteorologist Mark Thibodeau from the Weather Channel on 710 WOR.
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4: 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WOR's airing of this program constitutes neither an endorsement of the products offered or the ideas expressed.
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6: Thank you, Rob. Thank you, Noah. Thank you today, every day. My name is Dr. Lederman, here for you. Why are we here? We're trying to educate. We're not selling anything. We're trying to educate so you get better life and better care and better health and longer life and keep your body. 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We have information to send you at no charge. We're not looking for your money. We're looking for education, for your health and well-being, for you, your family, your loved ones, your neighbor, and even the person down the street who is suffering. And you often hear about people that have cancer. I don't know what to do. They have cancer. Well, maybe you take an active step, because we know that radio listeners save lives, and you can, hey, take that person and say, hey, I heard that Dr. Lederman may be able to help you. I heard a case just like yours or very similar to yours. I heard that on the radio and explained all the options, including options that were being hidden from the patient. And you can't believe how many patients don't hear about all the options. And I know many people say, well, my doctor, blah, blah, blah. Well, that's fine sometimes and not always. And I see so many people who lose their arm or leg or nose or kidney or lung or breast because their doctor did not tell them about all the options. Their doctor didn't say, well, I can cut that out, or you can see Dr. Lederman and have non-invasive treatment. You might want to speak to Dr. Lederman before you have surgery. That's what they should be saying. That's what we say. And if you look at our information, we'll send it to you. You'll see on every booklet, we'll talk about options, and on every wall, we'll talk about options, and their options are all there about chemo and immunotherapy and surgery and different forms of radiation. And of course, our first in America, first in the Western Hemisphere, stereotactic radiosurgery, which is not surgery at all. It's called surgery, radio surgery, but it's a misnomer. It's just pinpoint treatment to send beams in, thousands of beams to hit cancers and tumors. So I'm going to jump right in. If you have questions, there'll be a way to call me. You can always email me day or night. Email comes to me at gil@rsny.org. 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And most likely you'll get a response pretty quickly, or you can call our office, 212 Choices. People call our office to make appointments or get information. If you want information, just call us, 212 Choices. Number in digits is 212-246-4237. We're here many hours every day, and we're here for you to answer your questions and concerns and hopefully provide better care. And here's an example, kind of a bookend case in a way. This is a woman, she's 64 years old, she's from Macedonia in Europe, and she is married, she has three children, she came with her daughter and her son, and she came to me 30 years ago. 30 years ago she came with a left breast cancer. She had a surgery at a hospital in Connecticut. She had lymph nodes taken. She had lymphedema from the surgery, sad to say. And she went to one of the super duper big hospitals and had chemo and didn't really help much. And then she came to me 30 years ago. 30 years ago, she came to me for treatment of the left breast cancer, and she's been cancer-free for 30 years in the left breast area. 30 years cancer-free, which is really pretty dramatic, and I'm sure everyone with cancer wants to be alive, cancer-free after their treatment 30 years. Well, she is. But sad to say, she developed a cancer on the opposite breast, on the right breast, and she never came back to me. She went to one of the super-duper biggest hospitals, and it was a cancer called an angiosarcoma of the right breast. Remember, the left breast we treated 30 years ago. She's been cancer-free for 30 years. And she went to one of the super-duper big hospitals, and she had surgery and chemo and immunotherapy, and it kept on getting worse and worse and worse and worse. And they kept on doing the same thing. And you've heard that old expression, how can you expect something different to change when you give the same treatment again and again and again that's already failed? And I see that so often. It's some of the biggest places that you would never imagine. And I can tell you, by the way, all the big places think they're the biggest, best, super-duper places. So I don't want you to think I'm incriminating one or another, because there's lots of super-duper places in their mind. And so for 2 years, they gave her immunotherapy and mastectomy and surgery and every treatment almost, and they didn't inform her about all the options. And finally, 30 years after the original treatment, her son said, well, what about Dr. Lederman? I heard Dr. Lederman may be able to help. He helped you 30 years ago, and that treatment on the left breast is still successful. And they came back to me a year ago with an angiosarcoma of the right breast. Had that extensive chemo chemo and immunotherapy. And now we talked about all the options. We staged her up like I like to talk about to you. We like to know what you have and where is it. And so often people start getting treatment without knowing what it is, or more importantly, where is it? How can you properly treat a patient if you don't know where is the cancer? And remember, she had 2 years of chemo. The average chemo in America is about $200,000 a year, especially at the super-duper big places. So let's say she had at least $400,000 of chemo and immunotherapy in 2 years, and it didn't work. And the cancer kept on growing and growing and growing and growing in the right breast. And then she came here. We talked about all the options, and I explained to the patient and the family that chemo doesn't really cure anybody with breast cancer. And so many people are shocked by that. But in fact, studies have shown that 80% of people are getting chemo for diseases that cannot be cured, but they think they're supposed to be getting cured, even though cure is not possible. So why is it that so many people are getting chemo or immunotherapy thinking they're going to be cured when the doctor is not clear that the treatment is palliative, to try to work temporarily for a few weeks or months, but not to offer cure, versus radiosurgery? When we treat a cancer, 90% of the time, when we use radiosurgery, focused radiation on the cancer, that's what we're famous for, the cancer will never come back where we attack the cancer. And explain that again. I explained it to the patient and family 30 years ago. I explained it again. And now she decided to have radiosurgery for the right breast cancer. She's given up on that super duper big place. She's given up on chemo and immunotherapy. She understands it never worked and never will really work. Really work means that the cancer goes away and stays away. And who'd want to spend $400,000 on a treatment that's toxic, that goes throughout the body and offers no chance of being successfully treated, where it attacks the cancer durably? So we treated her a year ago, and now she is in remission, and she's so happy. It's the first treatment she's had in 2 years, even though she went to super-duper biggest places. With our treatment, it was very well tolerated. We're able to focus just on the cancer. We're the first in America, I think worldwide, first to offer breast radiosurgery, and this is the work we do. Remember, breast radiosurgery is no cutting, no bleeding, and most women I see want to keep their breast intact. Most women I see do not want to have radical surgery or even deforming surgery on the breast. And you can imagine what we can offer patients when they've never been told all the options. And you would think even if the super duper big hospitals, they would say, hey, we can give you chemo. It might work for a few weeks or months, and then the cancer will come back. And then we'll try a different chemo, and usually it works less and less until it doesn't work at all. Or you can go see Dr. Lederman and have work he's pioneered in the Western Hemisphere, in America, and of course New York, with 40,000 patients treated with high success. And that's exactly what happened to this woman. She came to me, we were able to treat her breast cancer. It was rare cancer. We see many people with common cancers and many people with rare cancers. So she was treated here. She's happy. Her family is very happy. It's the first treatment that's worked in years after our treatment 30 years ago, which also worked. In 30 years, she's only had two treatments that worked. Our treatment 30 years ago on the left breast, and now this treatment now at Radio Surgery New York, 1384 Broadway, that's working with her cancer in remission on the right breast. And this is the special work we do. My name is Dr. Lederman, here for you. If you want information sent to you, there's no charge. Just call us at 212-CHOICES. We'll send a package of information and DVD. If you want to come by, there's a 500,000 people every day in our neighborhood between Times Square and Macy's, Penn Station, Port Authority, Grand Central. These are the places near us. There's a 500,000 people. If you're in the neighborhood, stop by 1384 Broadway, or if your family or neighbors or friends, stop by. We'll give a package to them and a package for you, and you can look it over. It's always best to meet in person. Nothing makes up for that. That's why we insist our patients are met in person, eyeball to eyeball, so we can see, get the history. You see us, we see you. We get the records. We can examine the patient and give you the best options. This is the work we do. Doctors and patients have known for hundreds of years it's best to meet in person with a board-certified cancer doctor, if that's what you're talking about. This is what we do at Radio Surgery New York. My name is Dr. Lederman. We'll be right back.
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6: We are back. I talk about a 74-year-old man. He came here from South America. He has three children. He came with his daughter. He has diabetes, has high blood pressure, and he has liver cancer. He has cancer that started in the liver. There's basically two kinds of liver cancer. One that starts in the liver, which is rare, and there's other cancers that spread to the liver, like breast cancer and lung cancer and colon cancer and pancreas cancer, all of which we treat with high success, with high durability. So he came from South America. He went to one of the super-duper big hospitals. They diagnosed his liver cancer, and they started him on chemo. Again, that chemo. And he had one cycle of chemo, and his kidneys shut down. It was so toxic that his kidneys stopped working. He ended up on dialysis. And then he had standard radiation to a large area. The difference between standard radiation and the work we do, standard radiation is not very focused. It was treated to a large area. He had lots of treatments and didn't work, and the cancer came back. And he came to me, 2 months ago, and he came to us, and we staged him up. We got new scans. It's the first time he had a PET scan. We got his pathology. We got his blood test, his cancer marker, AFP, which is a cancer marker for primary liver cancers, was 102, markedly elevated. The PET scan showed cancer growing right up to the blood vessel going to his heart, the inferior vena cava. Elsewhere, they're going to do surgery. Well, they would have never done surgery on the IVC, in my view. They probably would have opened him up, closed him up. They were going to do surgery, but they didn't even do a PET scan to see where the cancer was. We're able to get sophisticated testing, most accurate testing, which was not done elsewhere. We're able to find the cancer where it was, including in the inferior vena cava, going right up in the heart, and we're able to treat that area non-invasively with high success. And that's exactly what we're doing here for this man. Elsewhere, he had chemo, his kidneys shut down, he's on dialysis. Elsewhere, had standard radiation, didn't work. They gave large areas, didn't work. And now they're planning on surgery without getting a scan, without even knowing where the cancer is. We found cancer in the blood vessel going to the heart, the inferior vena cava. We're treating that non-invasively in just a few treatments. Our success rate in treating primary liver cancers and cancers that travel to liver, metastasis to liver, is high. It's 90% for the rest of the life of the patient, and it's very, very, very durable. I'm talking about a man who's 48 years old in Haiti. He's from the Caribbean. He's a black man. He's married with four children. Came with his wife. He came to me 10 years ago with a Gleason 8 cancer. So he's a young man, Gleason 8, and he was going to the other place to have robotic surgery to remove the prostate. At 48 for Gleason 8 cancer with surgery, success rate in the best hands in America is only about 23%. In hands down the street, it's very unlikely to be successful. The best hands, it's only 23% for Gleason 8 cancer. Gleason is how the cancer looks under the microscope. He had a very aggressive cancer. They did not tell him, for this 48-year-old man, that most likely his erections and sex life would be finished, that most likely he'd be leaking urine, that it's highly likely that his penis would be shortened, and most probably the cancer would come back. When he came to me, he was urinating twice a night. He was offered medicines for that. He declined that, but he did accept our treatment, and he was treated a decade ago for a Gleason 8 cancer stage T1C, PSA 6.9, and we treated him. And now, a decade later, his PSA is zero. He's cancer-free. His sex life works. His urine life works. His body has not been shortened here. All non-invasive treatment here at Radio Surgery New York. What a difference it makes. Elsewhere, they're going to do surgery on him. He would have never been the same. His life would have been changed in such a bad way, in my view. Now he's fully intact, cancer-free, sexually active, controlling his urine normally, and his body's intact. We have lots of information. We've treated 9,000 men for cure here over decades with high success where we attack the cancer. And I got another man from Jamaica. He's a black man, and I say that because in the black community, 1 in 6 black men get prostate cancer, 1 in 23 will die. It's much higher rates of cancer, much higher rates of death. Obviously, we take care of men and women and children of every race and religion and creed and color. In the black community, there's an epidemic, and it's best to get checked out. We invite you to come in. Many men and women come to get checked out, whether it's to check the breast or colonoscopy, pap smears, PSA, and other tests. This is the work we do at Radio Surgery New York if it's cancer related. This man is 58 years old from Jamaica. He was found to have a prostate cancer with a PSA 10, Gleason 7. So again, a higher risk cancer because of PSA. PSA is prostatic specific antigen, should be 4 or less. You can get prostate cancer with a PSA of 4 or less. So it's not a guarantee. It's a guideline. It's something that medical society has adopted. He had a biopsy showing a Gleason 7 cancer. He had 6 cores positive, and a relatively young man, 58 years old, with a Gleason 7, 6 cores positive, PSA 10. He was urinating 4 times a night. He had lots of symptoms. He was 185 pounds. He's 5'11". He was an ex-smoker. We spoke about that. Examined him. So many men that come, and so many women who come here, when I examine them, they're shocked. They go see doctors or doctor assistants, whatever it's called, and no one examines the patient so often. Not no one, but so often, patients do not get examined. This man, years ago, we treated him for a T1C, PSA 10, Gleason 7 cancer, 6 cores positive. He was treated, and now his PSA is 0. And he is so happy. He was treated when he was 58. He's nearly 68 now. Doing well, cancer-free, PSA 0. This is the work we do every day at 1384 Broadway. My name is Dr. Lederman. I'm talking about a man, very interesting man. He's 72 years old, born in New York City. He came to me years ago. He came to me with something in his bladder. Well, it turned out there was nothing in his bladder. He had COPD. He had blood in the urine, and we checked him out, and that was A-OK. But I encouraged him to get a colonoscopy, just like I talked about a minute ago. He got a colonoscopy. He found to have a rectal cancer. He had cancer in his rectum. I sent him for colonoscopy. He had a biopsy. He got staged, and he had rectal cancer, and he just did not want to have surgery. He did not want to have chemo. And we treated him only with focused radio surgery for his rectum. And he's been cancer-free. He's been cancer-free and he's doing well. This is now years later. And he's gone to other hospitals. They said, oh, you have to have surgery. You have to do this. You have to have chemo. And he refuses. And years later, his rectal cancer's in remission where we attacked his cancer. And this is the work we do. There's many people who do not want to do radical surgery. There's many people who just do not want to do chemotherapy. And there's many people who are not told about all the options. This is the work we do. This is why we're on the radio. We're on the radio to educate so you learn about options that you may otherwise not hear about for yourself, your family, friends, or others associated with you. So that's why it's so important to know that radio listeners save lives, and you could take action. You can, if you hear about cancer, pat someone on the shoulder and say, hey, you may wish to see Dr. Lederman. You may learn about new options, like this man who had rectal cancer, the woman who had breast cancer, or whatever it is. This is the work we do, treating cancers, new cancers, recurrent cancers, even if a person's had prior chemo, radiation, or surgery. And I want to introduce myself. I'm going to take a minute to do so. My name is Dr. Gil Lederman. I'm doing this because so many people don't know who they're talking to. They often go to a hospital or a doctor's office, and they don't see the doctor. In fact, they don't even know who they're seeing. Here at Radio Surgery New York, you will see the doctor. This is what we do every day. And many people are shocked that they're actually seeing a board-certified MD here at Radio Surgery New York or elsewhere. They're seeing some kind of substitute, and they don't even know who the substitute is, and they're often so ashamed to ask, who are you? Here it is so different. So I'm going to take a minute to introduce myself. My name is Dr. Gil Lederman. I was born and raised in Waterloo, Iowa. I went to public school, university, MD at 25, real medical doctor, like my beautiful brother, Dr. Ted Lederman, MD at 25, and my wonderful son, Dr. Ariel Lederman, MD at 25. 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I, after MD 25, went to University of Chicago. Michael Reese trained internal medicine for 3 years, treated thousands of patients. I went on to Harvard Medical School at the prestigious Dana-Farber, worked treating cancer patients for years, and was on the staff at Harvard Medical School. And then afterwards at Harvard Medical School, went on and trained at the well-known, famous Joint Center for Radiation Therapy. 3 more years, treated thousands of patients, board certified, the only Harvard-trained, triple board certified radiation doctor in New York, one of the few in the world, here for you, accepting most insurances, Medicare, Medicaid. So that's who we are. 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We're here from 11 a.m. till noon every Saturday. Saturday

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0: We are back. I want to talk about a woman who came to me, 47. She's a black woman. I say that because in the black community, again, the incidence and death rate from breast cancer is double everybody else. We take care of women of every race and religion, creed and color, obviously. This woman is 47 years old. She has two children. She came with a church member. She had 2.5 years of chemotherapy. She went to one of the super duper big hospitals. She had a biopsy of the breast, and then they started her on chemotherapy. They gave her 2.5 years of chemotherapy. And we know that chemotherapy doesn't cure anybody with breast cancer. So why would they do that? Well, that's really not very clear to me. I can't understand it. I know it's good for the drug company and good for the hospital and so on, but it's not good for the patient. So she came to me with an extensive cancer. It was a non-mass enhancement on the MRI that was 9.5 centimeters. And she decided that she wanted to be treated and she wanted to not have any more chemo. She had 2.5 years of chemotherapy, no surgery, only chemo for this advanced cancer. And we treated her. We treated her non-invasively here at Radio Surgery New York with the first in the world, first in America breast radio surgery. And now she is cancer-free. She has imaging. She has physical exam. She's very, very, very happy. And this is the work we do every day. We talk about a man who's 61 years old. He comes to me with 7 children, his high blood pressure. He's found at one of the big hospitals to have a Gleason 8 cancer. They did 6 cores. 4 of the 6 showed Gleason 8 cancer, so a very aggressive cancer. And he came to me years later after we treated him. Elsewhere, they want to do surgery on a Gleason 8 cancer. Yeah, this is the second case in this hour we're talking about. He has 7 children. He's 61 years old. He did not want to be impotent. He did not want to be leaking urine with surgery. He did not want to be shortened with surgery. His father had prostate cancer. So we know if you have a first-degree relative with prostate cancer, your chance of dying increases dramatically, about 70% increased risk. So he came here after having other treatments proposed and recommended elsewhere. We had a Gleason 8 cancer, positive family history. He had a nodule in the prostate, stage T2B. His father had prostate cancer. He had 6 cores. 4 of the 6 showed Gleason 8 cancer. He was treated all non-invasively. Outpatient therapy.

and now PSA zero with our treatment only. And that's how it should be. After treatment, the PSA should be going down to zero or be zero. His is 0 years after treatment. Here, after he declined surgery, he did not want the complications of surgery. He did not want the so-called success of surgery. He wanted to have the highest chance to have a good life and to be cancer-free. And this is what he did here at Radio Surgery New York, 1384 Broadway. I'm going to take a minute to talk about Barry Manilow. He came out this week in People magazine saying he had a lung nodule. He was a heavy smoker. He was smoking 3 packs a day for decades. Lung disease. He comments in an article in People magazine. It was written by Angel Saunders, S-A-U-N-D-E-R-S. He said he thanked God for his doctor who got a MRI of his chest. Well, smokers, in fact, should be getting CT scans, low-dose CT scans, to look for cancer early. Apparently, that was not done in this man. It was only done after he had terrible bronchitis and terrible lung disease from decades of smoking 3 packs a day. And, well, he said many things. He said, quote, "You don't even think about how fragile life is, and suddenly you have lung cancer, but I'm still here." He said, "I'm not all here. There's part of me that's not here. They took out a part of me, and now I got to figure out what do I do." Well, what does he mean by that? Well, the surgeon removed part of his left lung. In fact, removed a whole lobe. And I'm sure that he's already short of breath. He's short of breath because he was short of breath before the surgery. And if you remove the whole left lobe on the left side, you're going to be breathing less good because you need the lung to breathe. And he said, how long did he have it? I don't know. If I had gone any further, I would have been up S Creek. It happened. It hadn't spread. Boy, oh boy, I might be dying. And he spent 7 days in the ICU after the lobectomy. He said he did not recall much. He says, "I don't remember it. Thank goodness. It was a nightmare. I'm one of the lucky ones. I didn't have to have chemo and all that stuff." He said the health scare put things in perspective for him. He said, "It's really made me take stock of my life, made me stop and think about, have I done all I wanted to do? Have I made people happy? Have I been a good friend? All those cornball things I've done in my life, I started to think about that too. It really made me stop in my track." And he said, "All the answers are yes. As a matter of fact, there's more yeses than I ever thought." But it seems like his doctor never told him about all the options. That, number one, he could have had screening for lung cancer for years. If you're a smoker, yeah, you should go get a low-dose CT scan. If your doctor's not doing it, come here. We'll work on that. Number two, if you have a cancer, you don't have to have your lung removed or your lobe removed. He could have been treated here at Radio Surgery New York. And it seems like, according to the article, he was not given options. It seems like his doctor wanted to do that surgery, even though it seems like he has lots of lung disease. He had bronchitis before. He was a very heavy smoker. And he's still convalescing. It's been 5 months. He still can't get back to work. Compared to the patients that we treat for lung cancer in general, go back to work the same day because we're not removing the lung. Radio surgery for the lung, there's no cutting and no bleeding. It's so different, and this is the work we do. And it seems for this really very famous singer and composer, very famous, heavy smoker, he had terrible lung disease, he was not getting screening, and it seems like when a cancer was found, he was not given all the options to keep his lung. And so often I see people with lung cancer who go to the super duper big places and they have their lung or part of their lung removed, and all of a sudden they can't do what they did. They can't go up and down the subways. They can't go up the flight of stairs. Whereas our patients in general, we send in beams of radiation just to hit the cancer of the lung or any other part of the body, whether it's lung or breast or pancreas or liver or kidney or bladder or gynecologic or colorectal or prostate. And it's so much better tolerated than radical surgery. He said his surgery was a nightmare. He doesn't remember any of it. He said that's good. He didn't remember any of it. Well, I think that's bad. And now, 5 months later, he cannot get back to work, and he obviously wants to get back to work. It would have been so different had he come to Radio Surgery New York. It would have been so different if the doctor said, "Hey, I can cut out part of your lung, but you probably will be worse breathing for the rest of your life, because what God gave you in your lung, it's not being replaced.
It seems like his doctor did not offer him that. Here we talk about all the options. That's what we like to do. Talk about all the options to every patient. We have signs on the wall. Information we'll send you. You can call us for information even now or later or never, whatever you want. 212-CHOICES. In digits, it's 212-246-4237. This is the work we do here at Radio Surgery New York. And let's talk about another man who came to me this week. He's got three children, high blood pressure, had trauma to the eye, was seen by his urologist. He had a biopsy at another super-duper big hospital. He had a Gleason 7 cancer, PSA 4.27, and his doctor was pushing him to do surgery, and he already has slow urine. He already wakes up at night to urinate. He already has urgency. He already has leakage, and he just does not want to have surgery, even though his surgeon is pushing him for that. I examined him. He had bilateral nodules in his prostate. He said his surgeon, urologist, never even examined his prostate. So here with a Gleason 7 cancer, our success rate is 90%. With surgery, it's only 60%. With surgery, most men have terrible side effects, incontinent, leaking urine, and shortening of their vital organ. Here, our work is a higher success rate. For Gleason 7 cancer, our success rate is 90% with no radical surgery, no removing the prostate, no shortening, and high success rate, high quality of life, with most men keeping their sex life and urinary life. And this is the work that we do every day at 1384 Broadway. We've treated 9,000 men for cure with prostate cancer. We have lots of information. It's worth your while. And even if you don't have cancer, we know that people who don't get checked have a 45% higher death rate from prostate cancer. People that do come in and get checked have a 20% higher success rate to be alive. So you get to choose. Do you want to be alive? Get checked out, 20% more chance of being alive. Don't get checked out, 45% higher chance of death from prostate cancer. By studies, scientific studies, this is the work we do at Radio Surgery New York. I talk about a 74-year-old man from New Jersey. He's got two children. He came with his cousin. Came from Toms River, so far down south in New Jersey. He came, well, why? Because he has pseudomyxoma peritonei. It's a cancer of the appendix. It's a very vicious cancer. He was diagnosed. He has appendix removed. He had cancer. He had chemotherapy at some of the biggest places around. He's getting 4 years of chemo. So remember, 4 years of chemo would cost about $200,000 a year, about $800,000, and it didn't work. Went to the most famous hospitals, didn't work. They want to give him more chemo, didn't work. 4 years, didn't work. And he came here, we staged him up, we found the extent of cancer, we offered him treatment for his pseudomyxoma peritonei, cancer of the appendix. This is the work we do here at Radio Surgery New York. Even if you're at the biggest hospitals, 4 years of chemo, he has neuropathy from the chemo, he has abdominal pain. He came with his friend drove him up, and one of his friends is in the cheese industry. And we treated his friend here for a very advanced cancer of the head and neck, of the tonsil. He came with a lump in the neck. We found the cancer when his other doctors couldn't. This is his friend in the cheese industry. And now, 5 years later, is cancer-free. So two men in the big cheese industry, one successfully treated, one to try to get better here at Radio Surgery New York. My name is Dr. Lederman. We'll be right back. Did

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1: 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I want to talk about a woman who's 86 years old, so it's slightly older. She's widowed. She has four children, loving family. She has a vulvar cancer. So the vulva area of a woman is the area around the labia, genital area. She was widowed. She has diabetes, thyroid disease, and she had a lesion and underwent surgery on her left vulva, and she had standard radiation at one of the biggest hospitals in the neighboring state. She relapsed. They gave her immunotherapy at age 86, and the cancer is getting worse and worse and worse, and they're doing no testing on her. They're doing no PET scans, no MRIs. They're just saying, oh, it looks like it's worse. I think they don't want to treat her anymore because it doesn't work very well. We know it doesn't cure anybody. So what are we doing for her with vulvar cancer? Well, we treat many rare cancers, including vulvar cancers. She's had surgery. She's had chemo. She's had standard radiation. It doesn't work. So we're doing what they should have done, which is to stage her up. We're getting an MRI of the body, PET scan of the body. We're going to tell her the extent of the cancer and talk about treatment options that have been hidden from her elsewhere. This is the work we do at Radio Surgery New York. But I go to man, 10-year anniversaries. 10 years anniversary, 62 years old, married with two children. He came here 10 years ago. He had a cancer. He had a Gleason 6 PSA 8 cancer. One doctor told me to do radical surgery. One doctor told him not to do anything. He was urinating twice a night. He had no blood, no pain. His weight was 165. And 10 years ago, he came for treatment. And 10 years ago, he was treated for this T1C prostate cancer, PSA 8. And 10 years later, he is cancer-free. His sex life works. His urinary life works. This is the work we do every day at 1384 Broadway with lots of experience over decades. Now, I want to talk about a man who came to me just recently. He was treated also 5 years ago with cancer, for prostate cancer at a high PSA, high Gleason score, Gleason 7, treated here and is now cancer-free. We have a special patient, loving patient, a man I love. His name is Paul. He was told he had 6 months to live. He went to the biggest hospitals. He had surgery. He was told he had 6 months to live years ago. Here's Paul telling you, in his own words, his actual story about death in front of him. This is Paul.
3: Paul, how long have you known me?
4: I met you, I would say, about 5 years ago. But I knew of you from 30 years ago because you treated my dad in 1998. He had prostate cancer and he was scheduled for surgery. And he had heard about you and put a call into the office. And you called him at 5:45 a.m. in the morning and said, I'd like to see you. Why don't you come in? And you convinced my dad and gave him his treatment options. And you did the radioactive seed implants.
3: So this is almost 30 years ago.
4: And he was at the time 54. He lived, thank God, another 35 years. Never had a problem.
3: So a long time ago. And was he satisfied with the care?
4: He loved it. Loved you.
3: What did he tell you about the care?
4: You know, we were just happy. We were worried we were going to lose my father. You know, his prognosis was not good. He was given an option to go to chemotherapy and surgery. And you provided an alternative treatment. He was happy he could get back on the golf course sooner. Whatever you said, I know he believed in you. He said, that's the guy. And he was impressed that you called him at 5:45 in the morning. He couldn't believe the phone was ringing. And you made it so simple for him. And thank God, we were grateful for that. Fast forward to my story.
3: So you've actually been at a few super-duper hospitals like we talk about over the years, right?
4: Yes, I was experiencing a lot of discomfort in my neck. There was a lump, and I went to my primary care doctor and said, what is that? And he said, well, that might be a goiter. Don't worry about it. Let's see. And then all of a sudden, another 3 months, it was like a orange in the size of my neck. And I said, look, what do we do with this thing? He said, does it bother you? And I said, no, but, you know, it looks like I have two golf balls there. I'm a golf professional. And he said, well, we could do a biopsy. And he did. And I asked him, what was the result of the biopsy? He said, call me tomorrow. I'll have it. And then it happened to be a Wednesday. And then I called him on Thursday. And he said, you know, call me over the weekend. We were friends. And I asked him on Saturday, What'd you say? He said, if the girls in the office haven't called, you're fine. He said, you would have gotten it back. He said, I don't have it here, but you're fine. I called again. He said, just check with me on Monday. He said, everything is good. About 4 months later, that was February, it was June. Now I look like a football the size of my neck. And I started to wonder. I took a friend of mine and she was having chest pains. And I said, hey, doc, what about this? This is getting larger and larger. And he said, oh, you know what? Let me go check my paperwork. And then about a day later, he called me. He said, you have cancer. I said, cancer? I said, what happened? I thought the biopsy. He goes, it slipped through the cracks. He goes, don't worry. I'm going to send you for it'd be a little cut. Well, the little cut turned into a surgery that they did a thyroidectomy in 2015. And the doctor said, I said, am I okay? And he said, I don't know. He said, it might have spread. He goes, let's see. Sent me to a endocrinologist. She said, we're going to do radioactive iodine. Okay, whatever that is. We did it. And she said, there's a little small bit of it in your lungs. I said, well, what are we going to do? And she said, well, let's wait till it grows. It's very small. Well, 4 years later, my cancer reoccurred. And it was now in the neck baseline. And I went to do a second radioactive iodine. I thought, all right, this is good. 2021, I went and then I found out it was now all in my paratracheal lymph nodes. Now it was serious. I went to a top hospital, the second top thyroid oncologist in the country. And he said, I'm going to send you, there's a new procedure out, RDA, radioactive. I don't remember what it is. He said that they'll go down there. And I met the person who created it. She was supposed to be tops. And she said, I can't get all of it. I said, what's the problem? And said, you got a real estate problem, location. I said, well, we'll treat some of it. What would treat it? And she said, no, you're 61 years old. You're a male. You got cancer. It's in your lung. It's in your spine. She said, you're too old. It's over. It's in your bones. It's in your lungs. I'm sorry. I can't help you. Then my best friend said, what about that guy that treated your doctor? Dr. Lederman. I didn't even think of it. I went down. I came in the office. He couldn't have been more affable. He said, what's going on? I brought him all my results. And he said to me, here are your options, which is what I liked. He said, you can do chemotherapy. You can do surgery. You can also do immunotherapy. I said, they're all telling me to do that, but chemo doesn't work on my cancer, doc. He said, that's right. I said, well, then why would they do that? He said, money. He said, I'm going to tell you what I think you should do, and I'm going to tell you the truth. Chemotherapy will kill the cancer. It'll also kill you. And it always comes back. So I said, what do I do? He said, I'm going to give you a procedure called stereotactic radiation. He said, come in here. I said, well, do you think I'll be okay? I said, am I going to bleed? I said, is there any kind of pain? He said, Paul, do you see anybody holding the walls, walking out with blood coming out every orifice? He said, you'll be just fine. 5-7 minutes. And I met his staff. Everybody concerned, does their job. It's like a well-oiled machine. I'm here, cancer-free. And people that have come to me with cancer, I always say, go to Dr. Lederman. Dr. Lederman improved my quality of life, gave me peace of mind.
3: Well, thank you. And as we say, you should live to be 120. God bless you.
4: God bless you too, Dr. Lederman.
3: Thank you so much.
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2: It's 72 degrees at 1 o'clock. Good morning. I'm Andrew Whitman. The man accused of two separate stabbings on the Upper West Side Thursday will face a hate crime charge, but only connected to one of his alleged victims.
3: Police say 51-year-old Raul Morales is accused of stabbing an Asian man first and then a Jewish man wearing a yarmulke within minutes of each other. The NYPD now saying he's being charged with attempted murder in the attack on the Asian man and attempted murder as a hate crime in the attack on the Jewish man. Police Commissioner Jessica Tisch says Morales allegedly yelled Allahu Akbar during both stabbings. City Comptroller Mark Levine says there have been over 170 hate crimes committed across the city so far this year. And Mayor Mamdani says mental health may have been a factor in this one. Levon Putney, WOR News.
2: Hunt is on for the gunman who shot a livery cab driver in the face after an early morning crash in Brooklyn yesterday. Hundreds of furloughed municipal workers in Edison, New Jersey are back on the job.
4: Local lawmakers in Edison approving an emergency spending bill to fund the government. There had been a partial municipal shutdown that had left some 360 workers furloughed. They're now back. The vote to approve that funding and temporarily reduce council members' salaries followed a heated council meeting Thursday night, packed with residents, employees, and union members. Officials will continue to hash out a final municipal budget with the next meeting set for August 3rd. Jennifer Sony WOR News.
2: Sean Diddy Combs in solitary after getting into a fight at his South Jersey federal prison. Members of the Trump administration again talking about changing the name of Penn Station to honor you-know-who.
5: As the Western Hemisphere's busiest train station undergoes an $8 billion redesign focused on expanding capacity, U.S. Transportation Secretary Sean Duffy once again called for a name change in a letter earlier this week. New Yorkers have got some ideas.
6: Chaos.
7: Something related to the Knicks since they won.
8: Probably something that has travel in it so people know that this is a train station.
9: Rogers Spell. Because, like in the military, you would Roger something.
5: The idea of naming the train station after President Trump was previously floated, with Duffy saying it has a nice ring to it at the time. When asked about it, Trump spokesperson Caroline Levitt most recently responded, why not? Natalie Migliori, WOR News.
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2: In sports, Yankees win a 1-0 pitcher's duel in Philadelphia. Cam Schlittler, 12 strikeouts, 3 hits over 7 1/3. The Yanks were held to three hits, but one of them was a Paul Goldschmidt homer. Evening games this weekend down the turnpike. Mets fall to the Dodgers 4-2 at Citi Field. Luis Robert Jr. and Francisco Alvarez with Met homers. Night game tonight, day game tomorrow in Queens. NBA LeBron James signs a two-year deal with the Sixers. WNBA All-Star Weekend underway in Chicago.
0: Here's your WOBR Weather Channel forecast. Seasonably warm this weekend. Looks really nice for outdoor plans. It was 83 at Central Park Friday with a low of 65. Stays cloudy overnight, a low in the mid-60s. Sunshine on Saturday, a high of 82. Mostly sunny on Sunday, seasonably warm, lows mid-60s, highs in the mid-80s. I'm meteorologist Mark Thibodeau from the Weather Channel on 710 WOR.
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9: It's 71 degrees at 2 o'clock. Good morning. I'm Andrew Whitman. The man accused of two separate stabbings on the Upper West Side Thursday will face a hate crime charge, but only connected to one of his alleged victims. Hunt is on for the gunman who shot a livery cab driver in the face after an early morning crash in Brooklyn yesterday.
10: Officials say the 50-year-old livery driver got into a minor crash with his black SUV just after 4 in the morning in the Fort Greene neighborhood. The driver reportedly shot in the cheek when a gunman walked up to the driver's side window and fired. The driver reportedly in stable condition at the hospital in Brooklyn. The gunman fled into a nearby NYCHA building. Jennifer Polsoni, WOR News.
9: Hundreds of furloughed municipal workers in Edison, New Jersey are back on the job. Township Council passed an emergency spending bill Thursday. Mayor Mamdani taking steps he says will protect pedestrians and others from speeding city vehicles.
11: Saying safer streets means safer communities, Mayor Mamdani signed an executive order requiring all non-emergency municipal trucks to be equipped with pedestrian alerts and intelligent speed assistance. They'll enable vehicles to make an audible alert warning pedestrians, cyclists, and other street users of the driver's plan to turn. Intelligent speed assistance limits vehicle acceleration once the vehicle exceeds the local speed limit. All of the roughly 4,000 existing civilian city fleet trucks will be equipped with pedestrian alerts by June of 2029. Daria Albinger, WOR News.
9: Sean Diddy Combs not just locked up, he's now in solitary after getting into a fight in his South Jersey federal prison.
12: The 56-year-old Combs reportedly got into a fight over something another inmate said to him at the federal correctional lockup at Fort Dix. So Diddy was taken to solitary in the middle of serving a 50-month sentence for transporting prostitutes. While serving his time, Combs enrolled in the prison's residential drug abuse treatment program and had earned credits to move up his release date by 2 months to the February after next in 2028. Levon Putney, WOR News.
9: Paramount delaying its merger with Warner Brothers.
5: Both Paramount and the state attorneys general declared victory on Friday after they reached an agreement to delay the merger until June 2027 at the latest, or until a court rules in the legality of the $81 billion deal. The agreement comes after a judge this week temporarily blocked the merger from going forward. The delays, though, could be costly. If the deal is delayed past October, Paramount would need to pay a $650 million fee to Warner Brothers shareholders every quarter. Peter Haralambos, ABC News.
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9: In sports, Yankees win a 1-0 pitcher's duel in Philadelphia. Cam Schlittler, 12 strikeouts, 3 hits over 7 1/3. Yanks were held to 3 hits, but one of them was a Paul Goldschmidt homer. Evening games this weekend down the turnpike. Mets fall to the Dodgers 4-2 at Citi Field. Luis Robert Jr. and Francisco Alvarez with Met homers. Night game tonight, day game tomorrow in Queens. NBA, LeBron James signs a 2-year deal with the Sixers. WNBA All-Star Weekend underway in Chicago.
15: Here's your WOR Weather Channel forecast. A nice weekend in store, and then a little rain and storm activity back by Tuesday. High temperature Friday at Central Park was 83, low was 65. Overnight, some clouds, a low in the mid-60s. Beautiful Saturday, sunshine, a high of 82. Sunny on Sunday, low 65, a high of 84. I'm meteorologist Mark Thibodeau from the Weather Channel on 710 WOR.
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7: It's 69 degrees at 3 o'clock. Good morning. I'm Andrew Whitman. The man accused of two separate stabbings on the Upper West Side Thursday will face a hate crime charge, but only connected to one of his alleged victims.
8: Police say 51-year-old Raul Morales is accused of stabbing an Asian man first and then a Jewish man wearing a yarmulke within minutes of each other. The NYPD now saying he's being charged with attempted murder in the attack on the Asian man and attempted murder as a hate crime in the attack on the Jewish man. Police Commissioner Jessica Tisch says Morales allegedly yelled Allahu Akbar during both stabbings. City Comptroller Mark Levine says there have been over 170 hate crimes committed across the city so far this year. And Mayor Mamdani says mental health may have been a factor in this one. Levon Putney, WOR News.
7: Hunt is on for the gunman who shot a livery cab driver in the face after an early morning crash in Brooklyn yesterday. Hundreds of furloughed municipal workers in Edison, New Jersey are back on the job.
9: Local lawmakers in Edison approving an emergency spending bill to fund the government. There had been a partial municipal shutdown that had left some 360 workers furloughed. They're now back. The vote to approve that funding and temporarily reduce council members' salaries followed a heated council meeting Thursday night, packed with residents, employees, and union members. Officials will continue to hash out a final municipal budget with the next meeting set for August 3rd. Jennifer Sony WOR News.
7: Police think a group of day camp kids ate drug-laced edibles Thursday. Happened at a YMCA camp in East Orange, New Jersey. At least 13 kids fell ill. One of them was a 12-year-old. Police think they ate mushroom edibles that one camper brought with them. Police say they have a suspect. No arrests yet. Mayor Mamdani taking steps he says will protect pedestrians and others from speeding city vehicles.
10: Saying safer streets means safer communities, Mayor Mamdani signed an executive order requiring all non-emergency municipal trucks to be equipped with pedestrian alerts and intelligent speed assistance. They'll enable vehicles to make an audible alert warning pedestrians, cyclists, and other street users of the driver's plan to turn. Intelligent speed assistance limits vehicle acceleration once the vehicle exceeds exceeds the local speed limit. All of the roughly 4,000 existing civilian city fleet trucks will be equipped with pedestrian alerts by June of 2029. Daria Albinger, WOR News.
7: Sean Diddy Combs in solitary after getting into a fight at his South Jersey federal prison. Members of the Trump administration again talking about changing the name of Penn Station to honor you-know-who.
11: As the Western Hemisphere's busiest train station undergoes an $8 billion redesign focused on expanding capacity, U.S. Transportation Secretary Sean Duffy once again called for a name change in a letter earlier this week. New Yorkers have got some ideas.
12: Chaos.
13: Something related to the Nixons they want.
14: Probably something that has travel in it so people know that this is a train station.
15: Rogers spell. Because, like in the military, you would Roger something.
11: The idea of naming the train station after President Trump was previously floated, with Duffy saying it has a nice ring to it at the time. When asked about it, Trump spokesperson Caroline Leavitt most recently responded, why not? Natalie Migliori, WOR News.
7: President Trump headlining the rescheduled White House Correspondents' Dinner. 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
7: In sports, Yankees win a 1-0 pitcher's duel in Philadelphia. Cam Schlittler, 12 strikeouts, 3 hits over 7 and a third. Yanks were held to 3 hits, but one of those was a Paul Goldschmidt homer. Evening games this weekend down the turnpike. Mets follow the Dodgers 4-2 at Citi Field. Luis Robert Jr. and Francisco Alvarez with Met homers. Night game tonight, day game tomorrow in Queens. NBA, LeBron James to sign a 2-year deal with the Sixers. 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
16: Here's your WOR Weather Channel forecast. Seasonably warm this weekend. Looks really nice for outdoor plans. It was 83 at Central Park Friday with a low of 65. Stays cloudy overnight, a low in the mid-60s. Sunshine on Saturday, a high of 82. Mostly sunny on Sunday, seasonably warm, lows mid-60s, highs in the mid-80s. I'm meteorologist Mark Thibodeau from the Weather Channel on 710 WOR.
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8: Good morning, I'm Andrew Whitman. The man accused of two separate stabbings on the Upper West Side Thursday will face a hate crime charge, but only connected to one of his alleged victims. Hunt is on for the gunman who shot a livery cab driver in the face after an early morning crash in Brooklyn yesterday.
9: Officials say the 50-year-old livery driver got into a minor crash with his black SUV just after 4 in the morning in the Fort Greene neighborhood. The driver reportedly shot in the cheek when a gunman walked up to the driver's side window and fired. The driver reportedly in stable condition at the hospital in Brooklyn. The gunman fled into a nearby NYCHA building. Jennifer Polsoni, WOR News.
8: Hundreds of furloughed municipal workers in Edison, New Jersey, are back on the job. Township Council passed an emergency spending bill Thursday. Mayor Mamdani taking steps he says will protect pedestrians and others from speeding city vehicles.
10: Saying safer streets means safer communities, Mayor Mamdani signed an executive order requiring all non-emergency municipal trucks to be equipped with pedestrian alerts and intelligent speed assistance. They'll enable vehicles to make an audible alert warning pedestrians, cyclists, and other street users of the driver's plan to turn. Intelligent speed assistance limits vehicle acceleration once the vehicle exceeds the local speed limit. All of the roughly 4,000 existing civilian city fleet trucks will be equipped with pedestrian alerts by June of 2029. Daria Albinger, WOR News.
8: Sean Diddy Combs not just locked up, he's now in solitary after getting into a fight in his South Jersey federal prison.
11: The 56-year-old Combs reportedly got into a fight over something another inmate said to him at the federal correctional lockup at Fort Dix. So Diddy was taken to solitary in the middle of serving a 50-month sentence for transporting prostitutes. While serving his time, Combs enrolled in the prison's residential drug drug abuse treatment program and had earned credits to move up his release date by 2 months to the February after next in 2028. Levon Putney, WOR News.
8: Paramount delaying its merger with Warner Brothers.
12: Both Paramount and the state attorneys general declared victory on Friday after they reached an agreement to delay the merger until June 2027 at the latest, or until a court rules in the legality of the $81 billion deal. The agreement comes after a judge this week temporarily blocked the merger from going forward. The delays, though, could be costly. If the deal is delayed past October, Paramount would need to pay a $650 million fee to Warner Brothers shareholders every quarter. Peter Haralambos, ABC News.
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8: In sports, Yankees win a 1-0 pitcher's duel in Philadelphia. Cam Schlittler, 12 strikeouts, 3 hits over 7 and a third. The Yanks were held to 3 hits, but one of those was a Paul Goldschmidt homer. Evening games this weekend down the turnpike. Mets follow the Dodgers 4-2 at Citi Field. Luis Robert Jr. and Francisco Alvarez with Met homers. Night game tonight, day game tomorrow in Queens. NBA, LeBron James signs a 2-year deal with the Sixers. 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
14: Here's your WOR Weather Channel forecast. A nice weekend in store, and then a little rain and storm activity back by Tuesday. High temperature Friday at Central Park was 83, low was 65. Overnight, some clouds, a low in the mid-60s. Beautiful Saturday, sunshine, a high of 82. Sunny on Sunday, low 65, a high of 84. I'm meteorologist Mark Thibodeau from the Weather Channel on 710 WOR.
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7: It's 68 degrees at 5 o'clock. Good morning. I'm Andrew Whitman. The man accused of two separate stabbings on the Upper West Side Thursday will face a hate crime charge, but only connected to one of his alleged victims.
8: Police say 51-year-old Raul Morales is accused of stabbing an Asian man first and then a Jewish man wearing a yarmulke within minutes of each other. The NYPD now saying he's being charged with attempted murder in the attack on the Asian man and attempted murder as a hate crime in the attack on the Jewish man. Police Commissioner Jessica Tisch says Morales allegedly yelled Allahu Akbar during both stabbings. City Comptroller Mark Levine says there have been over 170 hate crimes committed across the city so far this year, and Mayor Mamdani says mental health may have been a factor in this one. Levon Putney, WOR News.
7: Hunt is on for the gunman who shot a livery cab driver in the face after an early morning crash in Brooklyn yesterday. Hundreds of furloughed municipal workers in Edison, New Jersey, back on the job. Township Council passed an emergency spending bill Thursday night. Police think 13 day camp kids in East Orange ate drug-laced mushroom edibles Thursday that a camper brought with them. The kids are around 12. Police say they have a suspect. No arrests yet. In sports, Cam Schlittler leads the Yankees to a 1-0 pitcher's duel win in Philadelphia. Mets fall to the Dodgers 4-2 at Citi Field. Night games for both tonight. NBA, LeBron James to sign a 2-year deal with the Sixers.
9: Here's your WOR Weather Channel forecast. Seasonably warm this weekend. Looks really nice for outdoor plans. It was 83 at Central Park Friday with a low of 65. Stays cloudy overnight, a low in the mid-60s. Sunshine on Saturday, a high of 82. Mostly sunny on Sunday, seasonably warm. Lows mid-60s, highs in the mid-80s. I'm meteorologist Mark Thibodeau from the Weather Channel on 710 WOR.
7: 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I'm Andrew Whitman on 710 WOR.
10: The following is a paid program. WOR's airing of this program constitutes neither an endorsement of the products offered or the ideas expressed.
11: The following is a paid advertisement brought to you by Purity Products. These statements have not been evaluated by the FDA. This product is not intended to diagnose, treat, cure, or prevent any disease.
12: Hello again and welcome to Healthline. 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We've got a fascinating show lined up for you today, but first, a quick few questions. Number one, is there a pill you can take that can actually help make you stronger? Number two, let's say you could get stronger. Would the extra strength make your life better? Thirdly, think about this. Are you weaker today than you were, say, 20 years ago? Well, listen, if you answered yes to any of these questions, then stay tuned. 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Now, Dr. Neil Levin is a chiropractor, a nutritionist, spokesperson, and a longtime advisor for Purity Products. Dr. Levin, welcome back to the show.
5: Oh, it's great to be here with you today. And we have a very exciting topic to cover today. Today, we're talking about strength and power and how to get it back, even if you're in your 50s, 60s, 70s, 80s. So if you want to feel better, if you want to feel stronger, this is some very important information we're going to cover today.
12: Yeah, this is an exciting topic. Talk to me about this important message today. What molecule are we talking about and how it's impacting the lives of people who follow the science?
5: Right. Well, we're talking about a new supplement. It's called Everstrong, and it features an exciting molecule called creatine. Now, a lot of our listeners may have heard of creatine. I know you've used creatine.
12: Right.
5: But for those that don't know about creatine, it's mainly used in the Olympic circles, professional athletes, bodybuilders, college, high school athletes, because it does something extraordinary. And what I'm about to tell you is proven by hundreds and hundreds of human studies. So here's what creatine does for us. It helps us to get stronger, more powerful. It helps put muscle mass on the body, and it helps protect us from losing muscle tissue as we get older. We know that's a big part of aging. Not only that, great for the brain, great for memory, and it helps promote bone strength as well. So an amazing molecule that everybody needs to know about.
12: It's an amazing story. Can you share some of the science and tell us why you're calling creatine one of the best kept secrets to healthy aging?
5: Sure. What we need to understand with creatine is that it's a natural molecule to the body. It's in every single cell, tissue, organ in your system, and its job in the body is to generate and maintain strength and power. That's its reason for being, to maintain strength and power. It's in every single cell in the body. 95% of it, however, is in your muscle tissue because that's where we tend to use it the most. It powers up the muscles. It's good for strong muscle contraction, and it's important to help maintain strength and muscle contractions when you're using them over and over again. For instance, if you're working out at the gym, if you're playing sports, golf, tennis, anything like that, it keeps your muscles powered up in their high energy state, so they're strong and ready for action. Now, here's the key. This is so important for those of us, say, in our 50s, 60s, 70s. You see, we had lots and lots of creatine when we were young. We had oodles of this stuff. It was coming out of our ears. We had lots of creatine. Our bodies made a lot of it. But as we get older, like everything else, we don't do that as well, so we have less creatine in our muscles. Now, the good news is that hundreds and hundreds of human studies show that when you supplement with creatine, it goes to work, it goes straight to your muscles, it's absorbed easily, it pumps up the creatine in your muscle tissue, and you get stronger, you get more powerful. Not only that, it helps support memory and brain health, and it helps support the strength of your bones.
12: You know, we were talking before the show, and you were talking about how Olympic athletes have been using creatine for years to enhance their strength and performance. Tell me more.
5: Well, this creatine is the premier sports nutrition supplement. There's no question about that. You've used it. Bodybuilders know about it. Athletes know about it. Creatine is the premier sports nutrient. So you know, back 20, 25 years ago, the Olympic athletes and their coaches, of course, they knew about it. They knew it made you bigger and stronger and faster. They knew it was natural to the body. It was supposed to be there. But they were a little bit afraid to supplement with it because they were afraid it might be considered cheating, that it might be considered too much of an edge. But back in 1998, the International Olympic Committee, they came out, they officially confirmed that, I'm quoting here, creatine can be used by athletes to enhance their performance. And now it's not just for athletes anymore,
12: right?
5: Because the studies are plainly showing that for adults, for people in their 50s, 60s, 70s, this stuff is amazing. And Purity has this incredible new formulation. We call it Everstrong because that's exactly what it does. It helps you get stronger and stay stronger with hundreds of human studies to help you. And it's the purest form of creatine money can buy. The stuff from Europe, this stuff is fantastic.
12: And we should point out that it's naturally occurring in red meat. But the problem is, in order to get the amounts that are going to benefit you, you'd have to eat large amounts of red meat.
5: You'd have to eat like 4 pounds of red meat a day.
12: Most people aren't going to do that.
5: Right. So what about vegetarians?
12: They can be creatine deficient.
5: Exactly. When I have a vegetarian that comes in here and they're energy deficient, they don't feel the way they want to feel, and I put them on EverStrong, they notice the benefits almost right away because they've been so low on it.
12: Yep.
5: So if you're a person out there that's staying away from red meat, if you're staying away from meat in general, and you have more of a vegan-style diet, this is for you. You definitely want to add that EverStrong.
12: All right, so obviously this works with athletes, but you say creatine is going mainstream. There's a lot of studies are showing that folks in their 50s, 60s, 70s, and beyond, that creatine can be a cornerstone compound to help people stay strong, stay healthy, stay sharp, stay vital, right?
5: Oh, exactly. I mean, this is the ideal muscle-enhancing, strengthening, muscle-protecting nutrient for folks as we get older, 50-plusers like you and me. But let's go to a couple of studies on seniors just to show this. We'll do one on the guys and one on the gals, okay?
12: Right.
5: First on the guys. Love the title of this one. Creatine supplementation improves muscular performance in older men. Study done at several American universities. A group of men, get this, age 59 to 72. Hey, you know, we know that's not when people are known for getting stronger, right?
12: Right.
5: So this was just a one-week study. People need to understand that. That's how effective and rapidly this stuff works. It's just a one-week study. Get this. The guys on creatine, they put on 4 pounds of lean mass. That's muscle tissue for those that don't know that. It shows they built the muscles and they hydrated the muscles nicely. They increased the strength of their bench press. That's a chest press for people that don't know, by 7%. They increased the strength of the leg exercises they were doing by 15%. They could get in and out of a chair more times faster without using their arms. On top of that, they could generate more power on a stationary bike. This happened in 1 week. When I think
12: wow.
5: about that, yeah, it's really quite incredible.
12: All right, but what about the women out there? Did they get those kind of benefits too as well? Will it actually help women in their 50s, 60s, and 70s get stronger too?
5: Absolutely. Let's go straight to another study. Love the title on this one as well. Creatine supplementation improves muscular performance in older women, published in the European Journal of Applied Physiology. 30 women aged 58 to 71. Of course, they got either creatine or placebo. That's the way they do these things. Again, a one-week study. The women on creatine increased their bench press by almost 4 pounds. They increased their leg press by over 11 pounds, and they had better balance and agility. So 58 to 71 year old women, not only getting stronger, not only getting more powerful, getting faster with improved balance. Study after study shows that older folks that use creatine get amazing results. They get great results if they exercise. They get great results even if they don't exercise. They can lift more weight. They get faster. They get stronger. They get more powerful. Their muscles don't fatigue as fast. And get this. This is very important, especially for the ladies. You know that when women do resistance training, their bones get stronger as
12: right.
5: well, right?
12: Yeah.
5: You know, now, get this. When you resistance train with creatine, your bones tend to get stronger even faster. So an all-around win-win. EverStrong is going to help the seniors to feel better, feel stronger, more energized, more powerful, faster, and it helps protect your bones.
12: Talk more about how unique this exclusive EverStrong formula is from Purity Products. It even has a finished product clinically studied, which showed an increase in upper body strength and power. But tell me what's in it and why you like it so much. I mean, this is more than just creatine, right?
5: Oh, absolutely. I mean, EverStrong, this is a very comprehensive formula. I didn't want people to just feel stronger when they use creatine. You know, we're dealing with people in their 50s, 60s, 70s. I wanted people to feel more comfortable as well. So not only did I use the finest creatine money can buy, the stuff from Europe, the Pure creatine, I also added something called coffee berry extract. And coffee berry extract, a powerful antioxidant, stronger than blueberries and strawberries, helping to protect the muscles, helping to protect the brain, because we know our antioxidant systems aren't as strong as they used to be in our 20s and 30s. But I also added some vitamin D, because vitamin D, incredibly good for the muscles as well as the immune system and the bones. So this is an all-around win-win. You got your vitamin D, you got your fruit XB for your joints, you got your coffee berry extract for the antioxidant protection, and of course the finest creatine money can buy. Best of all, today it's free. Purity knows you're going to see these benefits. Hey, we're talking about strength. We're talking about power. We're talking about energy. We're talking about supporting thinking, bone health. This is a wonderful product. When you try it, you're going to love it. You're going to feel the difference, and it's fast. A week or two, you're going to feel more powerful. Purity wants you to have a free bottle. I know later in the show, you're going to give out that phone number.
12: Sure will. You know, we mentioned how great creatine works for women. Take a moment and share that story you told me before the show about the award-winning 70-year-old senior swimmer who uses EverStrong.
5: Right. Right, right. Emma Karen, I'm looking at her picture right now. I printed it out for the show. 70 years old. This picture, she's got six medals around her neck. It's the 2015 National Senior Olympic Games. You know, she writes to us that she was getting a little tired during our workouts at age 70. Of course, she didn't have that same stamina, but she fortunately heard about our Everstrong formula. She started using it and almost right away was invigorated in her workouts and had more energy throughout the day. I'm quoting from her. She says, "I feel my investment in Everstrong was one of the best choices I ever made. It's always a morale booster when people think I'm 50. She looks fantastic.
7: Wow.
5: And I hear this stuff all the time. This isn't one of those vitamins, like a multivitamin. You take it, you don't really notice the difference. This is a substance that you can use to help get some of that youthful vim and vigor back, get some of that strength back. It's wonderful.
12: You know, Purity's given away a free bottle of Everstrong, but Purity products didn't stop there. In fact, you insisted that they also give away a free bottle of their B12 energy melts, which are great for instant energy. 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
5: Yeah, you know, when I think about creatine, when I think about Everstrong, I think about muscular energy. I think about muscular power, but it's all about energy and feeling great, feeling energized. And the next thing I think about when I think about energy is B12. When you think about energy, think B12. And the problem is for 50-plusers like you and me, we're not absorbing the B12 as well as we used to in our 60s, 70s, 80s. So when you supplement with B12, you tend to bump back up those B12 levels. And that's what Purity's B12 energy melts are all about. They're fantastic. They melt in your mouth. 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And that's great because B12 helps us make red blood cells, which carry oxygen to the tissues. Also, there's biotin in there for the hair, skin, and nails. 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
12: 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All right, so we were so busy at the top of the show. This Everstrong formula does so much for us. We haven't even touched on the incredible brain benefits. I mean, some of these studies you sent me are absolutely incredible. As you know, I'm very into nootropics. The anti-aging community has taken a keen interest in creatine, specifically the cognitive benefits of creatine.
5: Oh, absolutely. This is one of those areas where creatine really shines. You see, what we need to understand is that your brain, even though it's only 2% of your body's weight, it utilizes 20% of your body's energy. This is a very thirsty organ for energy. And just like your muscles soak up the creatine like a sponge, because this is a naturally occurring molecule in the body, it passes right through the blood-brain barrier. your brain neurons soak it up like a sponge, and it increases your creatine phosphate reserves in your brain. So now, in your brain, you have more readily available resources to do what? To recharge those neuronal batteries to make more energy inside the brain. So basically, what do you notice? Well, your memory is supported. And scientists have done some amazing research here. They found that people that take creatine, it supports their memory. It actually helps the brain to utilize oxygen better. It supports memory in people that are sleep deprived. It's been shown to help people add numbers quicker and for longer periods of time without mental fatigue. Get this study. Just 5 days, 5 days of 8 grams of creatine supported mental tasks in subjects that were getting rapid fire questions. Scientists were asking them math questions and science questions over and over and over, and they found the folks on creatine didn't fatigue as quickly mentally. So this is amazing stuff. It's like a turbo booster for your brain. It's like a supercharger for your muscles. It recharges all your cellular batteries, so all of your cells, tissues, and organs have more readily available energy.
12: All right, Doc, I love that Everstrong appeals to athletes and people who want to get more reps in the gym, maybe get some extra power in their workouts. But you're also saying there's a big push in the nutritional community to encourage people in their 40s, 50s, 60s, 70s, and even 80s to leverage the power of creatine to stay fit, strong, and healthy. In fact, you say creatine is going mainstream. You know, I shared the story with you before. My mom, who's in her late 70s now, she's taking creatine. She works out a couple of days a week, 3 days a week. She goes to Nautilus, does the free weights because she's got osteoporosis. She wants to maintain her muscle mass and she wants to make her bones stronger. And as you pointed out, creatine helps to do that. And then the other 3 days during the week, she'll go and she'll swim. Now, she's not trying to get big or strong or anything like that, but even at her age, creatine has benefits.
5: Oh, yeah. And what blows me away about that story, because you told me before, is that her medical doctor recommended creatine for her. And that just goes to show how much more mainstream this is. It's called Everstrong, and it supports the muscles. It supports your power, your strength, your speed. If you're an athlete, you're certainly going to love it. But even if you're not an athlete, you notice the difference. Let's go to another study, one more review study. This out of the journal Current Aging Science, December 2013. I thought this was very cool because the researchers looked at the body of research out there on creatine in seniors without exercise. They wanted to see what happens when seniors take creatine and they don't even exercise. So I'm quoting here, creatine supplementation without associated resistance training seems to enhance muscular strength, power, and endurance, increase lean body mass. For those that don't know what that is, they're talking about muscle, and improve the functional capacity of the elderly. They go on to talk about how it supports bone health as well, and then they finish with this, creatine supplementation without training in the elderly could potentially delay atrophy of muscle and improve endurance and strength. Hundreds and hundreds of human studies back up what we're talking about. You're going to love the benefits you get with this Everstrong formula.
12: That's incredible. Let me remind everybody, they can get a free bottle of the Everstrong formula today, plus the bonus bottle of B12 Energy Melts, just by calling us at 1-800-580-1175. You just pay for shipping. That's 1-800-580-1175. We'll give that number out again later in the show. But first, Dr. Levin, now listeners can only get Everstrong, this clinically tested creatine blend, from Purity Products, right?
5: Oh, absolutely. Yeah.
12: I know it combines the creatine with the vitamin D, the coffee berry, the fruit XB boron. And for those who don't know, talk about how these work so well together. 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
5: Oh, absolutely. I mean, if you went out and bought the CreaPure creatine, that's the purest, finest creatine from Europe, if you bought that, and then you went out and bought a separate antioxidant formula and a separate joint formula and the vitamin D, yeah, that's going to cost you $80, $90, $100 a month. 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We want to get it right out to you. We want you to try this out. We want you to be the judge for yourself. Don't take my word for it. Try it. Look in the mirror. Go to the gym. Lift some weights. Play. Do whatever you do. See if you don't feel better.
12: All right, let's talk about how you take this. You have these easy-to-swallow tablets, which are super easy to swallow. It also comes in a very refreshing cherry berry powder. So How do you like to take it? And can people just choose the tablets or the powder when they call in for the free bottle today?
5: Yeah, you can choose tablets or powder. I personally use both, you know, on my workout days or days I'm making a protein shake. On days I'm juicing, let's face it, juicing is becoming very big these days. So if you're doing something like that, the cherry berry powder is fantastic. You just take a scoop, dump it right into your juice, dump it into your protein shake, and that's a great way to take it. But if you don't do that stuff, I mean, the tablets are super convenient. They're small. They're coated. They're easy to swallow. It's wonderful stuff.
12: Now, I know you're chomping at the bit to tell us a little more about the study that Purity did on the Everstrong powder. They tested golfers, and right. Purity found out that not only were these golfers getting stronger and more explosive, but they were driving the golf ball, get this, 14 yards further. That's amazing.
5: I have such a big smile on my face right now. I'm remembering when the researchers came back and gave us this information. I mean, we were bouncing off the walls. This is so exciting. The researchers called this a seminal study in sports nutrition, and this is on our Everstrong formula, the product we're talking about right now, the Everstrong powder. So double-blind, placebo-controlled study, 30 golfers took the Everstrong powder for 1 month. No exercise, nothing different. Just took our Everstrong powder for 1 month. In 1 month, they were banging the golf ball 14 yards further. Not
12: wow.
5: only that, 6% more power on the bench press, more explosive. They could lift the weight faster.
12: Hold on. Guys spend hundreds of dollars on new clubs to drive the ball further.
5: So, Trevor, you could spend $500 on a driver and pick up 5 yards, right? This is 14 yards. People shouldn't just ho-hum about this or yawn about this. This is amazing because, let's face it, this was a golf study, but more explosiveness, more speed, more power. This should help all sports. So if you're a tennis player, if you're a jogger, if you're any kind of an athlete, this has ramifications across the board. But again, these golfers, 1 month on this Everstrong powder we're talking about today, banging the golf ball 14 yards further. Can you imagine? You get your bottle of Everstrong, you don't tell your buddies, take it for a month, and you go out and you're banging the ball 14 yards past them. They don't know what hit them.
12: Wow. All right, we just got a few minutes left here. I want you to recap this amazing story today about creatine, what you like to call the molecule of strength. Who needs it? And what about this double free bottle offer today with the Everstrong plus the B12 energy melts?
5: You know what? My one concern with this show is that literally it sounds too good to be true, right?
12: Right.
5: Like when I tell folks about Everstrong,
12: right.
5: I'm afraid they're going to think I'm making this up. It's not possible, right? You know, I know how you feel because 6, 7, 8 years ago when I started to read about creatine, I almost couldn't believe it. I said to myself, if it's really this good with an excellent safety profile, how come everybody's not using it? But I started to use it and I noticed some incredible benefits. It's just phenomenal. And it's as simple as this. You're going to get on the Everstrong, you're going to try it, you're going to get stronger, you're going to get more powerful. You can look in the mirror and see the difference. There's hundreds and hundreds of human studies backing this up. These aren't studies with a hamster in a lab somewhere. We're talking human studies. I call this stuff muscle fertilizer. It's that great. And of course, we didn't just add the CreaPure creatine. We've discussed that. We added the Fruit XB. Remember that? Joint health. We added the coffee berry extract, that phenomenal antioxidant that's more potent than blueberries and strawberries for powerful antioxidant protection. I added the vitamin D because it's so important across the board, great for bone health, but also for seniors, vitamin D so important for muscles, especially as we get older, for strength and coordination. Just make sure you're one of the first 1,000 callers. That's the only catch on this whole show. Don't be caller number 1,500. You're not going to get it. Be one of the first 1,000 callers. 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You're just paying for the shipping. 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It never happens. People love this formula. You're going to tell your friends, relatives, loved ones. You're going to fall in love with the Everstrong and the B12 energy melts.
12: Fascinating information as always. Thank you for your time.
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16: And as always, it's so very good to see you, Hidden Nation. Welcome to the studio. You got Josh Carey here. It's your hidden entrepreneur. Thanks for tuning right in to 710 WOR. It's the voice of New York. Hidden Nation, let me ask you a question. How do you feel about not necessarily your finances specifically, but overall, in general, the state of financial affairs? I don't know if you're like me, but I spend a lot of time just wondering, questioning. There's so much different advice out there. Sometimes I don't know whether I'm coming or going. I don't know what to do with my money. Should I just throw it all under my mattress? Or is anything a good investment anymore? I'm not even sure. And sometimes I just feel frantic and chaotic with the whole thing. But thankfully, today, we have the guest who's going to help us maybe, let's say, calm down a little bit and get a plan, get a strategy for where our money best belongs, short term and long term. Please help me welcome our guest, Nick Gross. He's a wealth manager, a financial advisor with Gross Wealth Management. It's a family-run business and the kind I like to get involved with. Let's see if you feel the same. Nick, good to have you on the program.
17: Thanks a lot for having me, Josh. Very excited to be here. And I do need to say a quick little disclosure for compliance reasons. You know, nothing I say on the podcast should be taken as financial advice. Everyone has different circumstances, so please consult with a financial professional.
16: I get that legality, and I'm smirking here because it's almost silly, right? Because I might take some of your advice, but what you're saying is, hey, what you do with my advice is on you. I've said my piece. Let's get to it. Thanks for that. Completely understood. And I know Hidden Nation understands that as well. I want to get your take on this because I'm not kidding when I say, and I'm sure you know it too, there's just so much information with the talking heads on the internet, in newspapers, in articles, on TV. Sometimes we don't know whether we're coming or going. How do we know what to listen to? and what not to?
17: Yeah, that's a really tough question. And like you said, there is so much information and videos and articles and blogs and news channels about all the stuff going on. And it can get really difficult for us to filter through what is sometimes the best information. To find out what is the best, we often run into a problem of a sort of like overconfidence bias.
16: Mm.
17: And this really shows when you look at investors over a long timeline. You know, for example, when it comes to overconfidence, there's a famous study from 2023 of Americans surveyed on whether they could land a commercial

0: So, it strongly ties into, what investors might have with an overconfidence bias of off of that, like confidence will outweigh competence, especially when you're faced with complexity. And, you're in a plane, you got the turbulence, weather, everything like that. Same thing in the markets. There's so many moving parts, and it's a roller coaster ride of real events and emotions.
1: So if I come to you and I say, Nick, I need you. I'm frantic. I'm chaotic. I don't know whether I'm coming or going here. Help me understand where and what I should do with my money. How do you approach this?
0: That's a great question. And, a lot of people can try to come to you and say, hey, I'm going to double your money in a week or whatever. But, you should obviously be very timid of someone claiming something like that. But what it really comes down to is getting below the surface for someone like, say your prospective client coming to me with these sorts of questions. I need to figure out not just what your main logical goal is. You can give me a logical goal of what should I do with my money? How should I invest it? Okay, that's what you're looking for on the surface. But to really get a better understanding and a better plan in place for you personally, I need to dig under that logical goal of how do I invest my money to figure out what is the emotional driver of that goal. And that comes with asking the right questions of, something like, what does that mean to you, like getting your money invested in the right place? What are you doing that for? Maybe that's to make more money, obviously. Okay, sure, that's obvious, but what's the emotional driver behind that? So we need to dig below the surface to figure out why you want this more money going into retirement. And for most people, what it often comes down to, and everyone's different, but it typically comes down to they want to have a sense of security with their finances so that they don't have to worry about money and can enjoy their retirement. When you really get below the surface, that's what it usually comes down to for most people. Now, every case is different, but you need to figure out the emotional drivers of these logical, questions they're asking.
1: So basically, what came to mind for me is I have a 10-year-old son, a 12-year-old daughter. That seems to be, if you were to ask me, I say, well, I just want to make sure that I got a nest egg for them. I'm sure they'll do just fine on their own, but it won't hurt to have something built up over time for them.
0: Exactly. And that's one of the other super important aspects for most of our clients as well is protecting their families. And then also for some people that are going into retirement, they want to get their money working in a way for them so that they don't have to feel like they're a burden on their family and potentially be a burden on their kids. So, those aspects are also super important, providing college funds for kids and grandkids. All these factors come into play, and there's not just a simple, oh, put all your money into these three stocks, and Dogecoin and you're good to go. It's you got to craft a strategy with keeping all these moving parts in mind, especially legacy goals for kids and grandkids, security, what you want to do in retirement, whether it's, living on a boat, traveling all the time or whatever it may be. The strategy has to be developed with all these parts in mind.
1: I read, tell me if this is true. I was reading a little bit about you and I read that you earlier on, I think in high school or even younger, you were reading financial literacy books for fun. Like no one even assigned it. It was just something you gravitated towards as a hobby.
0: Yeah, I mean, it's my dad was a financial advisor my whole life growing up. He built his own business and, has been an independent advisor for about 30 years. And I've always kind of gotten excited about it. When he started college funds, like 529 plans for us when we were kids, he like did a dollar for dollar match on any money we would put in.
1: Oh, that's
0: If I put
1: exciting.
0: in $200 from Christmas or birthday money, he would match it with 200. So that kind of got me excited, and I liked seeing he'd show me a report, seeing how the money is growing or going down over time, with the ups and downs in the markets. But just like that little bit, I think is what kind of piqued my interest. And then, yeah, by the time I got into high school, and then all the way through college and my years playing hockey and everything, it was quite a big, nerd hobby for me. I enjoyed studying finance, listening to Bloomberg radio on my phone every day,
1: Stop it.
0: reading economics like

0: And these are some normal books, but then also some textbooks as well. So, luckily that hobby paid off because it made, undergrad and grad school quite like a little bit of a, not a breeze, but I had to study obviously, but it made it a lot easier because I had already studied a lot of the stuff going into it.
1: See, you're the exact kind of person I'd want helping me with my money, someone who just looked to this for fun. And I like that you said your father, over all these years, especially as a young child, he really taught you through those actions, like doubling and matching the money, how to appreciate the value of a dollar. Is that right?
0: Yeah, for sure. And learning from him was such a huge factor for me growing up. And I got to see it even in when times got bad, like in the great financial crisis in 2008, 2009. In our business, your income is often quite tied to the market. If your client's assets are down, you're not doing well. If your client's assets are up, you're doing well. You get a huge market crash, the income has dropped a lot, and we had to weather that storm as a family. Not only did he have to work with all of his clients to work with them on adapting their behaviors when you're in a downtime and, making sure we're not killing the goose that laid the golden egg by selling at the dip or panicking while all of the others are panicking. So, not only is he working on that process with his clients, helping them get through this huge downturn, he's also working on that with himself and with our family by, I remember hearing him say one time, he's like, "We're eating spaghetti every night." Sometimes you got to really cut expenses and you have to get through these periods and you need to adapt your behavior. You can't just keep, a living a luxurious life if you don't have any more income coming in. You've got to live within your means. It was interesting to see that process on him with his client side, helping them get through this tough time. And at the same time, working together as a family, getting through that tough time as well.
1: As a family, I'm already starting to see the relationship between you and your father, especially at a young age, all through these years develop. He is and was a financial advisor, still is. And now you both are basically running Gross Wealth Management together. That must have been, because I know you didn't start there in your career. You have experience in the workforce prior to that. But how much of a proud moment was it, I guess, for both of you, for you to basically come into that, work under that umbrella, and now doing this side by side?
0: No, it was a really exciting time. I think I took it a little for granted when I first started. I didn't feel I was excited, but really after getting my foot in the door and being in these client meetings with him and getting to know some of his clients with whom he's worked for, 20, 30 years and doing some work for them, helping them, listening to them, hearing all their situations. Once I got to see that and see how well he knows these people and the amount of trust in their relationships that they've built together over these years, I think that's when I was my kind of wow moment. And I really appreciated the business he's built for himself. And it really kind of locked in my conviction that this is the same kind of business that I want to build, for myself and with my clients. One where it's a relationship business built on trust. You've really got to have some trust with someone if you're going to be willing to, give them all of your money and wealth that you've worked so hard for to manage. So, and you've got to trust that they understand your goals down to the T and stay updated with your life. So, yeah, I mean, it was great to get started with him and see how, like, what he's built and really added to me and my conviction of I want to do the same kind of thing.
1: Hidden Nation, you're tuned into my conversation with Nick Gross, financial advisor with Gross Wealth Management, helping you navigate all of the chaos and confusion of the market today. Basically, helping someone like me figure out, is my money best served hidden under my mattress or somewhere else? Nick, let me ask you this. If somebody comes to you, they most likely already have some sort of plan or pieces in place. What's typically missing from all of that that you help them navigate?
0: That's a really good question. And a lot of times that's a great example of someone coming that's already got a sort of plan, whether it's with another advisor or on their own. And, you know, there's lots of different scenarios, but the way I like to think of this is the important thing is that it is quite important for people to make sure that they're getting second opinions or having an outside expert take a look under the hood, you know, whether it's their current advisor, like staying on top of him to make sure that what he's got you in, your investment setup and your insurance, estate planning, tax side, all that stuff is in line with your goals and objectives and your concerns. Or whether it's, you know, asking someone else for, hey, can you give me a sanity check on my current setup? And, you know, I like to, the story I like to tell about this kind of second opinion is kind of weird one, but I ended up losing the tip of my finger playing my first year of pro hockey over in Sweden. And it was because you know, a puck, I blocked a shot, I'm a defenseman, and the puck hit the tip of my finger and on impact just blew it off. It was hanging off by a thread.
1: Oh, man.
0: Kind of a gruesome story, but anyways, in Sweden they stitched it back on there, and the doctors, you know, great doctors and everything like that, but they just kind of assumed that the bone, because it's got blood flow, would heal itself after stitching the finger back on. And a few months went by, I was getting the wound treated, but they never re-x-rayed the finger to make sure that it was on track and healing. And I just kind of trusted, you know, the doctors and everything. Not that there's anything wrong with them, but when I came back to the States, I saw my aunt, who is a retired doctor, and she told me it's the ugliest thing I've ever seen. You need to go get a second opinion, get that checked out. So where I'm going with this is that I got the second opinion and they took a look under the hood. They x-rayed the finger and the bone was just shattered and floating there,
1: Oh, man.
0: and had been for quite a while. So, you know, I ended up losing the tip of the finger. But the reason I'm explaining this is because of the idea of a second opinion and having someone monitoring and checking in on things and taking a look under the hood. It's the same thing with your, whether you've got your 401k plan and you kind of just set it and forget it into some target date fund, or you picked a few stocks when you were younger and they've been doing well, or you've got some other advisor who put you in a setup, but it was kind of like a set it and forget it thing. It's important to make sure that you're getting that sanity check, taking a look under the hood, and that someone is there monitoring things and making sure they're aligned, not just for, you know, investments that they like, but aligned with your personal goals and concerns for this money.
1: Sometimes we just don't know what we don't know, like you at the doctor in Sweden. You
0: Yeah,
1: didn't know
0: exactly.
1: any differently.
0: I didn't even know what kind of questions to ask. And that's when it comes to the investment side of things, that's where a good advisor needs to come in and ask the right questions and dig under the surface of just, are my investments good? Well, what does good mean to you emotionally and personally for your kids, for your family? All those sorts of things.
1: So what are some of those questions? Like, let's talk about legacy, for example. I hear that word a lot. First of all, what does that really mean? Is there a general thing to someone like you that when someone, comes to you about legacy and wanting to build?
0: Yeah, well, to me, there's kind of, I see two sides of the legacy coin. And one just being what kind of legacy does the individual want to leave behind when they're gone? And this is something that's pretty important to a lot of people. Whether it's leaving a certain amount per year or when they're gone to their favorite church or a few charities, or in many cases their kids and grandkids. So that's a legacy they're leaving behind. And obviously you want to strategize around that by getting a proper estate plan in place and making sure the assets are passed in a careful way. But then there's also the side of legacy where it's not just the money being passed down and like set it and forget it. There is that continued relationship. And this is kind of what I've seen now over the years that my father has built with a lot of his clients. And he's now got clients and their children who are now in the workforce and working, and they're also his clients. So there's a legacy on that side of things too, where the money's kind of staying in the family and the trust has been passed down from a parent to a child through this individual whom they trust, being my father in this case. And, you know, that's a legacy that I think is extremely valuable in our business, where now my father is kind of passing that legacy onto me, where I'm helping him with his
1: Wow.
0: clients, and they're seeing that legacy also get stepped down. And yeah, the legacy thing, that's something that we find is really important and our clients really appreciate, because we're not just some big firm that's just constantly hiring and firing new people and passing off clients to the next junior advisor. You know, my father worked with his clients for his whole career. They've been with him for their lifetimes. And that's the same kind of business I want to build, because that's the trust that people care about, is being able to call one person, talk to one person that understands their situation, knows their family, knows everything about them.
1: You've mentioned a few times that you were a professional hockey player. Those words are exactly as it sounds, right? I know you've been on skates since you were practically literally 2 years old and continue. Paint the picture of really without any sort of modesty, because I just want to feel the weight of this. What do you mean you were a professional hockey player?
0: Yeah, so I played my whole life growing up, and then played in college, and then played 2 years after university overseas in Sweden and Germany. It was lower level, so you know, I just got enough money to, everything was free, and then the food and healthcare and everything, and housing and everything was provided, and then some extra money where I could travel and go on a big trip at the end of the year. So I wasn't like you know, beefing up a 401k over there or anything like that. So, but you know, it was a fantastic experience that I'm, you know, so grateful I got to do. But the hockey, you know, that's my dad is Canadian.
1: Ah.
0: He became an American back in 08, I think. But so I'm half Canadian, so as you would expect, I was
1: It makes sense.
0: by the time I was old enough to walk, I was placed on skates.
1: What?
0: And you know, I ended up growing a love for the game and a love for practicing and seeing the results. So you know, I liked practicing in my garage, practicing on the rink out back in the winters, and you know, playing at the higher levels and working towards a goal. You know, you get ups and downs along the road. You know, sometimes 1 year maybe you don't make the top team you're going for, but you know, you can't let that set you off course. If you just stick to the plan, you know, you will achieve the results as long as you maintain that consistency. And you know, I like to tie this exactly into, you know, our business, you know, and wealth growth and investing. Whether it's when you're younger, in your working years younger, and constantly dollar cost averaging, put money into your 401k and your IRAs and your brokerage account. You know, you can't let, you know, so, a down 3 months, whether there's some big new tariffs or a war going on in the Middle East, you know,
1: Hypothetically.
0: hypothetically, not like any of those things are actually have been happening in the last few months. But no, you know, these bumps
1: True.
0: along the road are going to come, and you know they're going to come. We've seen it throughout history. You look at history, there's always new crazy events where the market takes a huge dip.
1: And what do? We maintain. You're saying just, hey, stick
0: And
1: with it.
0: you've got to get your plan set in place, and you've got to stick to the course, because you're prepared for these coming along the way. Now, if when you're young, you know, maybe people kind of like it when there's a big dip in the market, they can try to invest more because they can, you know, be pretty confident in the long run it's going to keep going up. But when you are retired and you're now living off of this money, that's when it's a different story. You know, if the market takes a big drop and you're all in, you know, US stocks, and the US stock market gets hit really hard, can you just keep selling that 100K a year to live off of for the rest of your life in one of those big down years? The big thing we like to focus on is you need to prepare yourself for these bad events that you know are going to come. So just like in hockey, when like injuries happen, you know, you lose a finger, you break an arm, you separate your shoulder, you know these things are going to come when you're playing a physical sport.
1: Okay.
0: And that's why you are constantly training and doing different exercises and workouts to prepare yourself to try to limit the effects of one of these injuries. But if they do come, which you know they're going to come, people get injured all the time, markets get hit from bad news all the time, you know it's going to happen. So you need to just prepare for that to come and be in a situation so that if it does happen, it's not just blowing you out of the water and you're completely, your whole plan's ruined. You need to have your investment strategy in a way that you're diversified so that when these events that have significant effects do come, you're prepared. The big thing is getting a plan in place and sticking to that, and then just knowing that these bad news events are going to occur and the market is going to take ups and downs. It's going to be a roller coaster of emotions, but having someone to talk to and getting you set up in the right way, understanding your goals and concerns for this money, will help you get through that emotional roller coaster.
1: So when I'm emotionally freaking out, I call you, you'll walk me off the ledge.
0: I mean, that is part of the job. You know, there's headlines, crises, market swings, and, you know, part of my mission is to make, like, help, like, talk to the clients, be a sounding board, talk ideas off of them, and really just help them feel calm and secure, because true wealth is more than just a number of your assets on a page on any given day. You know, it's being able to sleep at night and not having to worry about this money. So when I talk with my clients, when we first get started, for example, and we set up a plan and we talk through, hey, there's going to be ups and downs. What's your tolerance with risk? What are some of your goals for this money? What does that mean to you personally? When we figure these things out, we understand where they're coming from, so that when there is a time when they get emotional and we get on a call with them, we're able to say, hey, you know, we did talk about these sorts of things a few months ago, and we know that these events are going to come our way. And this is why we're diversified and invested in this way, so that we didn't put all of our eggs in one basket and just lose all the money. You know, that's what we're trying to do, is help the clients and talk to them so that they can feel secure, sleep well at night, not have to worry about this money when all others probably are.
1: Absolutely extraordinary. This is why I like someone like you on my side, in my corner. Hidden Nation, it's Nick Gross, financial advisor, the financial advisor of Gross Wealth Management. Check it out today. Nick, really, really well done. Thank you so much for joining and sitting down today. I appreciate your time.
0: Appreciate you having me, Josh.
1: And there you go, Hidden Nation. Tuned in to 710 WOR. It's the voice of New York.
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16: It's 68 degrees at 6 o'clock. Good morning, I'm Bill Trefiro. The man accused of two separate stabbings on Manhattan's Upper West Side Thursday will face a hate crime charge, but only connected to one of his alleged victims. Levon Putney has more.
17: Police say 51-year-old Raul Morales is accused of stabbing an Asian man first and then a Jewish man wearing a yarmulke within minutes of each other. The NYPD now saying he's being charged with attempted murder in the attack on the Asian man and attempted murder as a hate crime in the attack on the Jewish man. Police Commissioner Jessica Tisch says Morales allegedly yelled Allahu Akbar during both stabbings. City Comptroller Mark Levine says there have been over 170 hate crimes committed across the city so far this year. And Mayor Mamdani says mental health may have been a factor in this one.
16: New York's Penn Station could soon be getting a new name if members of the Trump administration have anything to say about it. Natalie Migliori reports.
18: As the Western Hemisphere's busiest train station undergoes an $8 billion redesign focused on expanding capacity, U.S. Transportation Secretary Sean Duffy once again called for a name change in a letter earlier this week. New Yorkers have got some ideas.
19: Chaos.
20: Something related to the Knicks since day one.
21: Probably something that has travel in it so people know that this is a train station.
22: Rogers spell. Because, like in the military, you would Roger something.
18: The idea of naming the train station after President Trump was previously floated, with Duffy saying it has a nice ring to it at the time. When asked about it, Trump spokesperson Caroline Levitt most recently responded, why not?
16: Hundreds of furloughed workers in Edison, New Jersey are back on the job. Jennifer Polsoni has more.
23: Local lawmakers in Edison approving an emergency spending bill to fund the government. There had been a partial municipal shutdown that had left some 360 workers furloughed. They're now back. The vote to approve that funding and temporarily reduce council members' salaries followed a heated council meeting Thursday night, packed with residents, employees, and union members. Officials will continue to hash out a final municipal budget with the next meeting set for August 3rd.
16: A New Jersey borough is setting up a telephone line that residents can call to complain about their neighbors, but not the neighbors you might expect. Andrew Whitman explains.
24: Fairlawn, New Jersey, population around 36,000, sits on the other side of the Passaic River from Paterson, the third largest city in the state. And too often for residents, late night noise from bars, restaurants, even cars and buildings in Paterson becomes a Fairlawn problem. So they've set up a hotline people can call. Officials will compile the data, then share it with Paterson police in hopes that they can help turn that racket down.
16: President Trump says that he is still deciding if he'll restart major combat operations in Iran. In a White House meeting Friday, Trump was asked by reporters about his comments to Axios that he's considering a massive attack on Iran that would be bigger than the strikes conducted during Operation Epic Fury. Trump said he hasn't decided yet and that he believes that Iran is very serious about negotiating. This comes as the U.S. and Iran have renewed attacks against one another despite the recent ceasefire agreement. Meanwhile, President Trump is urging the Senate to adopt a budget resolution before lawmakers leave for the August recess. Trump is calling for the upper chamber to immediately take up the $95 billion resolution to approve funding for the Iran war. However, his request follows a statement from Majority Leader John Thune on Thursday asserting that the measure doesn't have 50 votes to pass the Senate. White House Press Secretary Caroline Levitt said Trump's patience is running out with the Senate Majority Leader. SpaceX is celebrating the successful launch and landing of its massive Starship rocket. Starship Test Flight 13 blasted off from Starbase Texas Friday night at 6:51 in the evening. The V-3 rocket was carrying functioning Starlink satellites for the first time. The private space company is trying to get Starship ready for a crucial NASA test flight next year that could set the stage for the next moon landing. Sports and your Weather Channel forecast are next. WOR News Time is 6:04.
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16: In sports, the Yankees win with a 1-0 pitching duel in Philadelphia. Evening games this weekend down the turnpike. The Mets fall to the Dodgers 4-2 at Citi Field. For the Mets, it's a night game tonight, day game tomorrow in Queens.
1: Here's your WOR Weather Channel forecast. After a dry weekend, some rain may move in on Monday, but clear to start this Saturday, then a sunny afternoon with a light breeze out of the east and a high near 81. Tonight will be clear with a low falling into the mid-60s. Sunny and slightly warmer tomorrow with a high of 83. Then a few afternoon showers on Monday to start off the week with a high close to 83. I'm meteorologist Jeff Marr.
16: 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Bulletins at once. Wake up with Curtis Lewa and Larry Menti in the morning, 6 to 10 a.m. on Monday. I'm Bill Trefiro on 710 WOR.
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12: Good morning and welcome to Saturday Morning. It's the best of Curtis Sliwa and Larry Menti in the morning. And we start with Andrew Giuliani, Executive Director for the White House Task Force on the FIFA World Cup 2026. Andrew, congratulations. Nothing but positive reviews, record-setting attendance, record-setting TV ratings, the money that was brought into the country, billions of dollars. But maybe, Andrew, the most important thing, and we all saw it on social media, are the amazing positive reviews of not just the World Cup, but of America. And they tell their families and friends how great this country is. So job well done.
19: Well, thank you. And, you know, really, it was amazing to see the world's love affair with the United States of America. And the beautiful thing was this didn't happen in a vacuum. Obviously, we got to do this. We got to put on this World Cup over our 250th birthday. It's such a special moment. And I remember being a junior staffer back in 2018 in the White House, working on the bid, working to land this World Cup, and understanding that, hey, we wouldn't just have the largest soccer tournament, largest sporting event in our country's history, but we'd have it over our 250th birthday, and what that actually meant, the venues, what it could mean for the rest of the world. You know, even with that big vision, even the vision that President Trump had for this, I think it exceeded all expectations, went off incredibly well. I told our team on the White House task force yesterday, you know, Spain may have been named the World Cup champions, but even they let in the goal. And the White House task force, federal government, did not let in one goal this entire tournament. It really, really was an incredible, incredible month and a half.
25: Andrew.
18: Here it comes.
19: Wait a second. Everybody compliments except Curtis. I can't wait. I love you, brother. You know I love you.
25: Andrew, I remember when you were a junior at St. Joe's in Montvale, and you were playing our game, American Smash Mouth Football. I don't ever remember you playing soccer. When did this soccer fever engulf you?
19: Oh, you guys need to go. And I guess Curtis is not doing his research anymore. Curtis, I remember you doing a lot of research here before you do your hits, but I don't know what ended up happening. You got to go back a few short weeks ago when I was interviewed by Clay Travis and Buck Sexton. Now, unlike Curtis Sliwa, Buck Sexton likes to do his research. And what Buck Sexton dug back to was a seventh grade moment of Andrew Giuliani playing goaltender when they used to call me the Great Wall of Giuliani at St. David's on the Upper West Side. You got to talk to that side of me. Now, I will say, you know, I'm a big Giant fan. You know, I still end up, American football is my game over here. But, Curtis, we cannot deny just the global reach of soccer. When you look at the Super Bowl, about 170 million people around the world watch the Super Bowl, 130 million or so from the United States, and about 40 million internationally. This World Cup final is projected to have drawn over 2 billion people. It really, really is absolutely amazing.
25: Can I extrapolate from this, Andrew Giuliani, that the president...
19: I would love it.
25: After your successful tour of bringing together this international community to our home, we'll say, well, the second most followed and watched sport in the world is cricket. So, Andrew, I want you to be in charge of a world cricket championship in America. Would you be up for that task, Andrew?
19: Well, I'll tell you, if you write me a recommendation letter to the President of the United States, Curtis, I don't see how I couldn't get that job, to be perfectly honest. So.
12: You know, let's take the cricket out of that question. It's a great question because you've had a huge success with this, an enormous success, an unprecedented success, no matter what Curtis says. So what is next for you? Have you thought about it yet?
19: You know, I guess you got to ask my wife, right? My wife said, we got to go find a beach and get a drink and we'll talk about it. But, you know, look, I think more than anything, and I spoke with the president about this on Saturday here in terms of what it looks like. I'm going to work my hardest to make sure that we can keep the house this midterm cycle here and see what happens after the midterms. You know, there's always a lot of shuffling around for positions there. But for me, very, very happy to have landed this mega event over here. Time to just kind of finish up what we're doing. And really, here's the thing that's so amazing. And it's funny what Curtis said, but it really is true. This is really a golden age, not just of America, but a golden age of sports in America, with the Olympics coming up in 2028, potentially a Women's World Cup in 2031, the Winter Games coming up in 2034. I do think that cricket is actually one of those things on the radar. I think rugby is another one of those things on the radar, which gets great global reach. So we really have this incredible run, and I have to tell you, in talking to FIFA about this and looking at the economic numbers here for the United States, we originally were projecting about a $30 billion cash injection. That number per Bank of America actually looks like it's closer to $50 billion, not to mention the legacy items. Speaking of Bob Kraft a few days ago, and he and the Patriot organization are already talking about going to Scotland for an NFL regular season game and vice versa, having Scottish teams come over to New England and play. You're going to continue to see more and more and more of that. So we really, really are in this golden age of sport in America.
12: And all that's great. Just a clarification, though. You said potentially getting the 2031 Women's World Cup. I thought that had been confirmed.
19: So it had been told to the President of the United States. I was in the Oval Office when Gianni Infantino told them, we are going to give it to you. I think the only thing that probably stands in the way at this point right now is just clarifying and codifying that it doesn't violate the policy of the United States of America in that only women can play in women's sports. If that gets codified, then I think we would be absolutely happy to welcome the Women's World Cup in 2031. I can tell you, as the father of a daughter, Curtis knows my grace very well. It would be an incredible honor to be able to land this for the country moving forward.
25: Now, Andrew, you know me. I like to roam the city in the wee hours in the morning. I'm nocturnal. So I came to Times Square this morning on the way up to our iHeart studios here at WOR 710. And some of these Argentine fans don't seem to want to go back.
18: No.
25: And they're telling me they want to know where they can score a shot of leg and they can get some weed to smoke. So your job is not finished. You need to really contact your friend, DHS Chairman Mullen, and start issuing retainers because they're only here on tourist visas. And would you get them the hell out of here because I want my city back?
19: Curtis, you know, I love you, baby. You are the best. And I will say, here's the beautiful thing over here. And look, while I'm not going to talk about the nocturnal things that happen at Times Square, at 3 a.m., 4 a.m., and all that stuff, I guess we can all say, well, the city was great in the 90s when maybe some of those illicit things did not happen overnight in Times Square in New York. It is one of the great things. One of the things that we did was get, I mean, and the numbers are really staggering, B1, B2 wait times for Argentina for visitors' visas went down from 300 days to less than a week by the time we kicked off the tournament. That's why we were able to get so many people here. For Brazil, it was 700 days for a B1, B2 visa appointment. We got it down to less than a month. For the 19 ESTA countries that qualified for the World Cup, think Germany, think Spain, who won it, obviously the UK, Scotland, etc. The 19 ESTA countries that qualified, in the first half of this fiscal year, we processed over 5 million ESTA applications. That was the back office work that happened to create the magic this summer that really, really was incredible. And Curtis, I will tell you, I know my good friend Secretary Mullen very well. If anybody stays past 90 days, something tells me he's going to be working.
25: Come home, Andrew. Training camp, Giants, Jets, star. Come home to American Smash Mouth football. Give this up, Andrew. Give this obsession with soccer up.
19: Let's go Big Blue. I love what we're seeing with Jackson Dart and that, you know, our incredible new coach. It's going to be absolutely awesome. Curtis, you are going to have to go and give me a re-tutorial, though, because I might start saying pitch and I might say wheel and all that stuff. You got to remember, football field, it's a game, it's not a match, and it's not nil-nil, it's 0-0.
3: Right, and it's not a uniform, it's a kit.
19: Well said.
12: Well, thanks so much and congratulations. It's going to be fascinating to see what you do next. Andrew Giuliani is the executive director for the White House Task Force. Are you still in that position or is that position gone now?
19: No, it still exists. We're doing our final action reports, but in a few weeks we'll hand this over to the Olympic Task Force and see kind of the incredible progress that we have made. So it's been really, really an honor to be able to work for this president, to be able to work on this project, and to be able to spread the word to great people like yourselves and Curtis as well.
12: Andrew Giuliani, executive director for the White House Task Force on the FIFA World Cup 2026. Up next, the man who hosted this show for years, former WOR news director Joe Bartlett, when Saturday Morning continues.
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12: It was July 17th, 1996, when a TWA Flight 800 leaving JFK Airport at 8:19 at night, bound for Paris, blew up just 12 miles away from JFK Airport, and it was deemed an accident. The center fuel tank blew after coming a loose electrical wire made it blow up. But there's a lot of people that never bought into that. And now we see some, because of Judicial Watch, some documents, some federal documents saying that Egypt said that they did it. There were people in Egypt that said they sent a missile up and hit it. Joe Bartlett has been covering this story for a long time. He is the former news director now, and we want to bring him in on this conversation. Joe, what do you think of the newest revelations and what they found with the documents, the federal documents?
33: Well, I think it's interesting. I don't think there's any definite connection, but in my opinion, there is no doubt that this was not a center fuel tank explosion. It absolutely was not. And the thing that struck me right away is that the initial investigation was done by the FBI. The FBI came in and took control of this investigation. This is a plane crash, and ordinarily, that is an investigation that's done by the National Transportation Safety Board. So you become suspicious right away, right away. And then the more you hear about it, the more you got to say they're covering something up. And how do you, I mean, I can go on for days, Larry, talking about this. I know Curtis is on my side here, but it's indisputable. There's hundreds and hundreds of people who testified seeing contrails going from the ground up toward the plane. There's a pilot who saw that missile go up and go right toward the plane and blow it up. That's what happened. Why they don't want to admit that, I don't know.
0: You remember, Joe, because you were covering it day after day. There was Governor Pataki at that time, Al D'Amato, the senator, and the head of the FBI from the New York division. 14 months, as you mentioned, of that FBI Joint Terrorism Task Force. They put the whole jet back together. It all fell into the ocean, almost piece by piece. And yet, they never satisfied all of us who just never accepted, as you said, that there was an explosion of the center wing fuel tank, and there was some spark to a short circuit, even though that had never, ever, ever been a problem on any other 747.
33: And they couldn't, they can't replicate it. They cannot replicate it because there's not enough voltage to create a spark in that center fuel tank.
12: Yeah, the fact that there are now documents that they have held for this long saying where Egypt claimed responsibility and they said they looked into it and couldn't verify it brings some new light to this and should launch a new investigation, I would think.
33: Curtis, you remember Jim Kallstrom. He was the head of the FBI at the time, right?
0: Yes.
33: He initially, I think there's a quote of him saying that they do suspect terrorism. And then all of a sudden, he changed his tune. And he almost became like a hostage. Like, he really didn't believe what he was saying, but he had to say it. For some reason, it's a clear case of this plane being shot out of the sky. Why cover it up? That's where I'm at now. Why did we cover this up? Was it Egypt? Was it a terror group? I don't know. And this is pre-9/11, so we didn't even have the whole security or the fear of terrorism that existed after 9/11.
12: Let me correct myself for one second. It's not the country of Egypt or the government of Egypt. Yeah, it was a militant organization based in Egypt to claim responsibility.
0: Yeah, and that time, Larry and Joe Bartlett, was the hotbed of the Muslim Brotherhood. Hotbed. Yeah. I mean, they were attempting basically to take over the country. But let me flip to another subject. You're down in South Carolina now. You've retired like so many others from our region. In fact, later on, Larry's going to talk about how much flight has been taking place outside of this area. But as you play your bocce games, I'm sure you come across a lot of veterans because South Carolina, per person, per capita, has more veterans who live there, men and women who have served, men and women who have retired there. What's their general feeling in your state now about this war in Iran?
33: Well, I think, you know, from what I hear, we're stuck. It's a war of choice. I think it was an unwise choice, and we know whose choice it was. I guess the question is, how do you get out of it?
12: Former WOR News Director Joe Bartlett, now retired and living in South Carolina. Still to come on Saturday morning, film journalist Joe Neumeier says something is happening in movie theaters right now that he's never seen before. Find out what it is just ahead.
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12: Next on Saturday morning, Dr. Gregory Poland, infectious disease expert from the Mayo Clinic, talks about the many diseases that are in the news and how you can protect yourself from them. That's after the news.
17: It's 67 degrees at 6:30. Good morning, I'm Bill Trefiro. Some young New Jersey campers are recovering this morning after eating what police think were drug-laced edibles. Andrew Whitman reports.
18: It happened Thursday morning at the YMCA summer camp on North Arlington Avenue in East Orange. At least 13 kids fell ill. The mother of a 12-year-old said the kids looked like zombies. Police think they ate mushroom-laced edibles. One child was hospitalized as a precaution. Police say they've identified a suspect, but that no charges have been filed yet. Anyone with information is asked to call East Orange Police.
17: Governor Hochul is announcing new resources for New Yorkers who want to help out in the aftermath of the Venezuelan earthquakes. Liz Warner reports.
19: It's been 1 month since the devastating earthquakes, and thousands of Venezuelan families, many in New York, continue to grapple with unimaginable loss and uncertainty. Governor Hochul has now launched a website for the state's Venezuelan communities and their allies who want to help. It features a number of recovery and relief organizations doing humanitarian aid work for the region. The site also offers critical information and tips about avoiding scams and fraud, as predators frequently look to target and take advantage of donors during disaster relief efforts.
17: President Trump says it's important to reschedule the White House Correspondents' Dinner after the first one was stopped by an alleged assassin. The event was first held in April, but was interrupted when an armed man tried to enter the dining room. During the rescheduled dinner Friday night at the Waldorf Astoria in Washington, D.C., Trump said, "We can't back down from the threat of political violence." Sorry, teachers. Yes, it's that time of the year. Teachers once again facing the burden of drafting lesson plans, tests, and study guides. But New York educators are getting a little extra help this year.
20: Quad for Teachers is available for every verified K-12 educator across New York.
17: Drew Bent leads education research at Anthropic and says the specialized AI tool works overnight on time-consuming administrative tasks, allowing teachers to wake up to ready-to-use materials tailored to their classrooms. Ben says the initiative ultimately gives New York educators precious time back to focus on what matters most, connecting directly with their students. The family of the man shot to death by a Madison, Wisconsin police officer is speaking out publicly for the first time. Corey Ruiz was shot by police during a struggle in the middle of an intersection Wednesday. Corey Ruiz's mother, Elsa, spoke Friday alongside other family members and civil rights attorney Ben Crump. Crump has been the face of many high-profile cases, including Trayvon Martin, Breonna Taylor, and George Floyd. The incident is under investigation, and all officers involved have been placed on administrative leave. Coming up in the business week ahead, interest rates will be in the spotlight. The Federal Open Market Committee opens a two-day policy meeting on Tuesday with an announcement on its decision the following day. Most analysts see the nation's central bank holding rates steady at 3.5 to 3.75%. Sports and your Weather Channel forecast are next.
5: When was the last time you woke up actually feeling rested or got through the

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1: Here's your WOR Weather Channel forecast. Will be dry today and on Sunday. Then a few showers may develop early in the week on Monday, but clear early today. A sunny afternoon with light winds and a high of 81. Tonight, a clear sky with a low falling to 65. Sunny and slightly warmer on Sunday with a high of 83. Then a few afternoon showers on Monday with a high approaching 83. I'm meteorologist Jeff Maher.
0: 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I'm Bill Trefiro on 710 WOR.
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3: We have on the line Dr. Gregory Poland, health and medical expert who was a leader in vaccines and infectious diseases at the Mayo Clinic and president of the Atria Research Institute in New York. And Doc, I got to tell you, I have vertigo from the Food and Drug Administration, the FDA. One moment they're claiming that Taylor lettuce used by Taco Bell is responsible for hundreds of Americans with explosive diarrhea. Then the next day they walk it back because they say the results were a false positive. Where do we stand with all of this? This is like a seesaw.
4: You're right. As best I understand it, there was controversy over a sample, but other samples have been positive. So they believe they have focused the outbreak on Taylor Farms in central Mexico, big distributor. In fact, they're the largest salad producer in the world. So there may be more than one outbreak, not just one concentrated outbreak. But it is pretty clear that it is due to shredded lettuce.
5: I want to talk about Legionnaire's disease, if I can, for a second, because in the last 10 years, New York has had three outbreaks and over 20 people have died, two in just the last year. And we're dealing with this recent outbreak right now. What is the problem? Why New York? I'm looking around the country. They're not having these type of outbreaks. It's the water coolers, the way we're handling that in this city that's different than other cities?
4: Actually, not so much different, but in a sense, better. Now, that sounds contradictory. But in New York, you diagnose the cases. Clinicians think about it. Towers get tested. Although all of that is not what it used to be because of cuts to CDC outbreak response, to water ecologists who manage this. So what's supposed to happen in these large buildings is they're supposed to test every month and treat every month. They may or may not do that. There may or may not be enforcement. And just to kind of provide some perspective, I think this surprises people. In an average year in the U.S., we have upwards of 10,000 cases of Legionella a year.
5: Wow.
4: So it's more than just the New York outbreak. This is a concentrated outbreak in time. The peak of cases in New York City was that first week of July, and it's really dwindled. So when you hear about a death yesterday, for example, that's somebody who got sick a couple of weeks ago. It doesn't reflect an ongoing outbreak. It reflects infection earlier.
3: I'm Dr. Gregory Poland. I'm going to test your acumen with your bedside skills as a doctor because our producer, Natalie, had a tradition in her household that before any dinner or lunch, there would be a big bowl of lettuce in a salad. And ever since this Taylor iceberg lettuce scare, she is no longer having any salad, any lettuce. Can you assuage your fears? What should they do if they want to continue to eat these veggies?
4: So this particular outbreak seems to be related to shredded lettuce, but we have to recognize that all sorts of vegetables, herbs, produce can get infected with this parasite. So what can you do to prevent this? Number one, the outbreak has been with this shredded lettuce from Taylor Farms, marketed as market side lettuce. They particularly distribute to Walmart, so you may want to be careful there until this is resolved. But here are the things you can do. Number one, wash your hands before and after handling produce. Wash the food thoroughly. Eat the food cooked, not raw. That doesn't work with lettuce. And with lettuce, I wouldn't buy the chopped stuff right now. Buy a whole head and remove the outer layers of produce where the cysts

0: the oocysts is what they're called, tend to concentrate. If you do that, I think you can still safely eat lettuce. I am.
1: Yeah, does that count for everything? I'm looking at the CDC site and the current outbreak list, and you would think it was just this. You'd think it was just this new disease with Taylor Foods, but they have a list here of there's been a major salmonella outbreak. There's an E. coli outbreak. There's a listeria outbreak right now. So you have all these outbreaks that are food-related across the country. Is just cleaning the food, is that all it takes to protect yourself?
0: Cleaning, cooking if you can, those are the things you can do to reduce. You can never eliminate the risk. The real issue here, which we have to talk about, is that the U.S. has substantially cut funding for surveillance and outbreak response. And in fact, this is interesting, the FDA had put into place a traceability rule so that outbreaks could be traced back quickly and easily to their source, those foods recalled. Guess what happened? Not only were personnel and funding cut, but this rule was delayed until July of 2028.
2: This particular problem with Taylor lettuce, I keep hearing that it's the result of fecal matter from humans. And I'm saying to myself, now, wait a second. Does this mean the guys and gals who are in the fields, let's face it, they don't have porta-sans out there. It's very primitive conditions. They're in a hot, sweltering sun. They've got these irrigation water ditches right over there. Is that what this is, the result of the fact that probably, you know, Mother Nature calls them, they respond, and it ends up on the products that they're picking, they go to the packing house and arrive in a wholesale retail operation, and then on Natalie's table as part of the salad?
3: My table. Only mine.
1: Sorry about it. If you're eating breakfast right now, we really apologize for that.
0: You know, the pun in our field is you can either pay for prevention or, I know it's a bad pun, pay for it on the back end.
3: That was like a dad doctor joke.
0: Exactly nailed it. In fact, I recall a great presentation I saw by the state epidemiologist in Minnesota. He went to Mexico and traced how this happens. Now, remember what occurs, and you nailed it. These are agricultural workers who are paid by the piece that they pick. The bathrooms are a mile or two away. What do you think's going to happen? That water drains into big sloughs where they wash the lettuce. The sanitation and, you know, the cultural idea of hand washing and hygiene is a little different in those conditions. And within 24 hours of it being picked, it's washed, wrapped, shipped, and on your grocery shelf.
1: 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Still to come, Hollywood has an honest-to-goodness summer blockbuster. 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
1: Well, let's bring in Joe Neumeier, film journalist, WOR Movie Minute host. Joe, I have never seen anything like this, and you're the expert, so maybe you've seen this before. But IMAX theaters are sold out through the summer, and on the secondary market, prices for The Odyssey are up to $2,500 for one seat. Have you ever seen anything like that?
23: I never have. It's an extraordinary thing that I think really sort of speaks to a couple of things, Larry. I think it kind of talks to how hungry people are for something interesting in movie theaters. I think it speaks to sort of people wanting to see something that they can't watch on their phone, or if they would watch on their phone, all they would see would be Odysseus's nose or, you know, the eye of the Cyclops or something. And I think it also speaks to wanting to be part of a moment. People have heard about the movie. They want to make the call for themselves. Is it good? Is it not good? Are there things they like about it? And they want to be part of the conversation. But I've never seen anything like this. I was thinking about serious movies in summer. The only thing that I can sort of think about sort of like this a little bit is both Saving Private Ryan and Unforgiven back in the 90s, where those were movies that came out in summer and they didn't have explosions or superheroes or, you know, anything like that. And people needed to go see them. It's an extraordinary thing. The box office is out of control. It's amazing. It's really an amazing thing.
1: Let me add to your list. Remember Jaws, when Jaws came out?
23: Oh, yeah. Yeah, exactly. Well, you know what's interesting? Because there's, I kind of break up, and maybe you guys do the same thing. I break up movies into, like, you know, what are those huge movies that kind of made the moment of the summer or something like that? And then what are the perfect movies to see in summer? And I never would have thought, I mean, or maybe I would have, that something like The Odyssey would have made that. But Jaws is on that list. Independence Day is on that list. Speed, the great Keanu Reeves movie that's a lot of fun, is on that list. And then my ultimate summer movie is Back to the Future. I just feel like that's the movie that, you know, I remember seeing it in 1985. It captured a certain thing. But I think for this generation now, to see something that, you know, something, I mean, Supergirl flopped. Who knows what Spider-Man will do next week? I mean, these are all just, those are the typical things. The Odyssey is not that. And I think they want that to be their summer movie.
0: Now,
23: that's an interesting thing.
0: You've lived with Hollywood, the producers, raising the money, trying to follow a trail where they can guarantee box office. Because this has done such baffle box office with unlimited potential now, you know, all these movie houses, are they suddenly going to say, oh, we got to move in this direction?
23: That's a good point, Curtis. It's funny because it is the exact opposite, right? Here you've got like Backrooms and Obsession movies that these kids made on their iPhones, or they made for $5. And they made a lot of money. And then you've got The Odyssey that, like, you know, there's very, you know, there's CGI in it, but it is very, like, it's, these are actual boats, they're actual caves that they filmed on. There's actual cast of hundreds of people on a beach, not just CGI stuff. So it's one extreme or the other. I don't know. I mean, I think that there may be an acceptance of okay, look, like, there's only certain filmmakers who could pull this off, or who they'd want to back and put their money on. But I think there's also, like, there's only so many titles like that. And also, let's put out the idea of, like, who would have guessed that that younger kids would go to see a movie that's based on a 3,000-year-old story, right? I mean, it's not a graphic novel from last year. It's a classic story. And I don't know how many of those they can drum up. And I don't know if that's their thinking. But the other thing is IMAX, right? I mean, I've seen the movie now. I've seen it twice fully in IMAX. One at the great giant one at Lincoln Square, and then one in at the Palisades Mall in Nyack, and then once on a very small screen, not in IMAX. I saw most of it there just to kind of compare it. It doesn't lose much on the smaller screen. I mean, it does, of course, but the power is still there, which I think speaks to the storytelling and the kind of the quietude. Yeah,
1: you've seen this movie three times.
23: Two and a half. I saw it twice, and my wife hadn't seen it, so I saw it. So let's be honest. I was so bad. But because the halftime that I saw was on the, I just wanted to see what it looked like on a regular screen, because I saw it on the IMAX the other two times, and it looked fine. It looked fine enough that I said, I'm going to go get some popcorn.
0: Now, this is a good reviewer. He didn't just go to IMAX. He says, but the average person is not going to be able to go to IMAX maybe until years from now, as you described it, Larry. There's sold out on this movie.
1: What's interesting, he said two and a half times. I'm assuming the half was the regular screen.
23: That's right, the half was the regular screen. I figured I could skip the first half hour and then the last half hour. I could catch the middle hour and a half.
1: I want to go back to something you said in the very beginning, because it was fascinating to me, and I'm going to paraphrase it because I don't have the exact quote, but you seem to say that finally Hollywood has made a movie that is worth seeing over and over again, is going to sell out. Have you been concerned with what Hollywood is putting out?
23: Yeah, I mean, that's a very good point to bring up. I have been. I mean, obviously, like, through the pandemic was one thing, but even before that, I mean, look, the Marvel movies, they can be fine, they can be dreck, the superhero stuff in general and whatever, but yeah, like, once that era of, and I always compare it to the Western movies, right, Curtis? The Western movies of the 50s. Like, there was a Western every other week.
1: What did you say, Curtis?
23: What did you say, Curtis?
1: Are you saying, was that ageist? Was a little ageist, wasn't it?
23: No, not at all. No, but I'm sure Curtis, you know, went to go see Man Who Shot Liberty Valance or something when it came out.
0: Oh, let's face it. Right? The spaghetti westerns from Italy with Clint Eastwood in it before he suddenly came back here to become the megastar that he was.
23: Right. I mean, so those were like the dominant genre of the 50s and early 60s. And then it kind of petered out after a while. And I think when those superhero movies got their claws into Hollywood's wallets, they were like, oh, great, you know, turn them out, you know, Swamp Thing, let's have a movie about everybody. And that stuff, that really did concern me, because none of it really had any oomph to it. You know, I liked some things and some things I didn't. But I was concerned that this was just going to be their model, or bad horror films. And horror's having a resurgence now, and the kids like it, that's fine. But this does make me feel like they can see that the audience has got a brain, and let's give them something. You know, might end up not being good, might end up not being as powerful or as momentous as the Odyssey is, but give people something of quality. That makes me feel good, and people are going to the theaters. We need movie theaters, you know? Let's keep them going.
1: Yeah, I love that people are now, like with Spielberg, people would go see the movie. He was the star of every one of his movies. Everybody went to see a Spielberg movie. Christopher Nolan is now getting into that sphere. People are now saying, this is a Christopher Nolan movie. I have to see it.
23: The only other thing that I can think of that's sort of like that is like Alfred Hitchcock, right?
1: Right.
23: Like there was a time in the late 50s where a Hitchcock film, and he was on TV with Alfred Hitchcock Presents. He was a personality. And every film, every year that came out of, you know, it was North by Northwest or it was Psycho or it was, you know, people knew it. People said this is a Hitchcock film. But I think Nolan absolutely is that. I mean, nobody cares who's playing Odysseus, and Matt Damon's really good. They care it's a Nolan film.
1: Joe Neumeier, film journalist and Movie Minute host. We'll be right back.
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14: It's 68 degrees at 7 o'clock. Good morning, I'm Bill Trefiro. The suspect in two separate stabbings on Manhattan's Upper West Side Thursday will face a hate crimes charge, but only connected to one of his alleged victims. Police say 51-year-old Raul Morales is accused of stabbing two men, an Asian victim and a Jewish victim wearing a yarmulke, within minutes of each other. New York City police now say that he's being charged with attempted murder in the attack on the Asian man and attempted murder as a hate crime in the attack on the Jewish man. Police Commissioner Jessica Tisch says Morales allegedly yelled Allahu Akbar during both attacks. President Trump is stressing the importance of never yielding to political violence while speaking during Friday's rescheduled White House Correspondents' Dinner. The first one, back in May, was stopped by an alleged assassination attempt. In a speech, he went on for over an hour, saying that just like his presidency, the second time is always better. Then he quipped that the third time will be better yet. And LeBron James is signing with the Philadelphia 76ers. He made the announcement Friday on X. Reports are that it's a two-year deal worth around $8 million, a league minimum for veterans. While we're talking about sports, the Yankees win 1-0 in a pitching duel in Philadelphia. It is evening games this weekend down the turnpike for the Yanks. The Mets fall to the Dodgers 4-2 at Citi Field. Night game tonight, day game tomorrow in Queens for the Mets.
15: Here's your WOR Weather Channel forecast. After a dry weekend, some rain may move in on Monday, but clear to start this Saturday, then a sunny afternoon with a light breeze out of the east and a high near 81. Tonight will be clear with a low falling into the mid-60s. Sunny and slightly warmer tomorrow with a high of 83. Then a few afternoon showers on Monday to start off the week with a high close to 83. I'm meteorologist Jeff Marr.
14: Next news, 8 bulletins at once. 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I'm Bill Trefiro on 710 WOR.
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29: 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I am your host, Steve Summers, and I've got to tell you, we have got a fascinating show for you today. Now, if you're like most people, you may have noticed that when you hit 50, you kind of hit the wall. You know, between your joints, the heart, the brain, your eyes, your energy, you name it. Now, when you hit 50, you have to pay attention to your health. We all know that. So whether you're 40 or 50 or say in your 60s or 70s or even older for that matter, our guest today says he's discovered something that you can unlock the key to feeling better at any age. This is exciting. What is it? What are we talking about? Why do you need to know about this? Well, stay tuned. Dr. Neil Levin is on the line here. Dr. Neil Levin is a chiropractor. He's a nutritionist. He's a longtime advisor for Purity Products. Welcome, Dr. Levin. So great to have you back on the show today. This is a big story, isn't it?
32: Oh, absolutely, Steve. And let's cut right to the chase here. That discovery you talked about at the top there, it's krill oil, because krill oil is simply amazing for us. It's great for the heart, great for the joints, fantastic for the brain, for the eyes. I mean, I have people coming into my clinic every single day, and they want to feel better. I mean, they want to feel physically better, stronger. They want their joints to feel comfortable, but they want to stay mentally sharp. They want to keep that brain thinking like it did when they were younger. They want to protect themselves from coronary heart disease and maintain those flexible, healthy, youthful arteries for wonderful circulation. Hey, Steve, they want to boost their energy. And you know, why not? I mean, we deserve it. And that's what we're going to be talking about here today with this Krill Omega 50 Plus, which is the cutting edge combination, Steve, of krill oil, which is so fabulous for us, but we've infused the krill oil. Now, this is so important. We've infused the krill oil with the high omega-3 concentrated fish oil. You need to do that when you're dealing with krill, because krill just isn't high enough in omega-3. So many other important parameters and virtues, but you got to get that high omega-3 fish oil in there, and we've done that. So this is now the best of both worlds, but we didn't stop there. For the 50-plussers, we've added some vitamin D. We doubled the antioxidant power, and Steve, we actually increased the amount of krill by 67%. So this now becomes the finest omega-3 nutrient in the world, as far as I'm concerned.
0: This is very, very exciting. This krill oil sensation, I mean, it is all over the news, Dr. Neil Levin. Great studies are out there. Many experts are declaring that krill oil is better than fish oil. So give us this lowdown on this krill omega 50 plus formula.
32: Right, Steve. You know, if I told you that there's this one tiny pill that benefits the joints and the brain and memory, mood, coronary heart disease, wonderful for the arteries, makes your hair shine, great for the skin, I mean, what would you say to that?
0: Hey, where is it? Where can I get this stuff?
32: Right, and we have it. It's krill omega 50 plus, and we're going to give it to everybody for free today. And that's really cool, because Purity wants everybody to try this, because they know they're going to see a huge difference. But get this, on top of that, for the first 1,000 people that call today, we're giving away a second gift, because I just demanded this. You know, when we're dealing with the 50-plussers, and hey, you know, if you're 40 and you feel like your energy is low, this is for you also. But for people 50 and over, we're also giving away free B12 energy melts. I demanded this because, hey, as we're getting a little older, we don't absorb that B12 as well, and I want you to feel the benefits from this krill omega 50 plus. I'm going to jack up those B12 levels for you today as well. You know, what a value proposition.
0: You know, when it comes to your health, it really is a win-win. This is amazing. I heard you say that this can actually reduce the risk of coronary heart disease. When you hear that, whose ears don't perk up after that? How exactly does that work anyway?
32: Right. Well, krill omega 50 plus, remember, this is the combination of krill oil with the high omega-3, highly concentrated fish oil. So it's much higher in omega-3s than most krill oil formulas would be. So when we're dealing with the high omega-3 fish oil, we're talking about support for the HDL cholesterol, healthy, youthful, flexible arteries. That's so great for the circulation, heart muscle strength, platelet activity, red blood cells that stay nice and soft and flexible so they can work their way through those little capillaries. Oh, what about triglycerides? That becomes so important. So this krill omega 50 plus supports the heart in so many ways. And you know, the bottom line is we need to think about this, because as we're getting a little older, 50 plus, maybe mid 40s, certainly 60s and 70s, it's decision time. I mean, you know your body's not working the way it did when you were in your 30s.
0: Exactly.
32: The energy might not be there. You need to make a decision. Are you going to take it laying down and just let yourself get old, or are you going to do something about it? Are you going to stay physically active? Are you going to do the things you need to stay healthy? And getting these omega-3s, the krill oil, the vitamin D, the antioxidants make such a difference. This is a game changer for anybody in that 50-plus age group.
0: Doc, this is absolutely great information. I know that omega-3s are best known for their cardiovascular benefits, and they're certainly also known as brain food. Now, we've discussed this in some of the past shows. If you would, touch on the brain benefits for our listeners listening out there today, and tell us why you say that supplementing with omega-3s isn't just a good idea for the brain, but an absolute necessity.
32: Oh, this is such an important point that you're bringing up. Absolutely. For brain health, we must get these omega-3s back in there. You know, when you think about omega-3s, and you think about brain health and memory and mood and feeling sharp, you really want to single out the DHA component. That's the docosahexaenoic acid. You know what, Steve? Your brain is 60% fat by weight, and of that, 25% needs to be DHA. You know what I use? An analogy in my practice. People understand calcium and bone health, right? If you don't have calcium in your diet and you don't supplement with calcium, your bones are going to get brittle and weak. You understand that, right?
0: Right, exactly.
32: That's what happens to bones. Bones need calcium for their normal strength and structure. Now, with the brain, it's the same. DHA for normal structure. We use this for one brain neuron to communicate with another, to build out the brain, the serotonin, the dopamine, all the feel-good neurotransmitters. So must have it, must get it back in there. So important. And with this krill omega 50 plus, we've increased the level of DHA because we put the concentrated omega-3s in there. Now, with krill omega 50 plus, you're going to get 130 milligrams of DHA per serving, Steve.
0: Wow.
32: The leading brand of krill oil, you're going to get 24.
0: Excellent.
32: 24 in the leading brand, you're going to get 130 with Krill Omega 50 Plus. That's why this is so incredible for the brain.
0: This is absolutely exciting. I got to tell you, though, during the last Krill show that we did together, you totally shocked me, Doc. I remember this specifically. You said that.
32: Tell me, I'm on the edge of my seat. What did I say?
0: You said, and I remember, that the studies show that krill oil improves joint comfort in just 7 days. Now, if the benefits for the brain and the heart didn't perk my ears up, that certainly would. If you would touch on the study and tell us how this works.
32: Right, right. That was a great study. In fact, that's the reason I started taking krill oil about 5-6 years ago. Mm-hmm. Pilot study, double-blind, placebo-controlled, exactly what you want to see out of the Journal of the American College of Nutrition. Now, participants got 300 milligrams of krill oil or placebo. Now, remember, in Krill Omega 50 Plus, we're giving you even more. We're giving you 500 milligrams of krill oil, so even more potent. But the participants in the study that got the krill oil got some amazing joint benefits, Steve. Get this. In just 7 days, and you remember this from the last show, but in just 7 days, they were 28% more comfortable. That's a jaw dropper. When I read that, I immediately went out and bought my first bottle of krill oil. But after 30 days, they were 38% more comfortable. The researchers didn't stop there. They looked at flexibility of the joints. They looked at function of the joints. All improved. And I call this the krill oil advantage. So if you're out there and you're taking fish oil, well, fish oil is great. I mean, fish oil is in here. It's so important, but you're not going to get the same joint advantages just on krill. You're not going to experience this joint comfort benefit that we get specifically from the krill. And remember, in Krill Omega 50 Plus, we've jacked up the levels of the krill 67% more. So in terms of dosage, fantastic.
0: That's big. That is absolutely big. Hey, I was on the website, and the testimonials on the Krill Omega 50 Plus, they're incredible. I mean, people obviously love this product. I'd like to share a couple of my favorites here.
32: Sure, sure.
0: Believer writes in. She's a female, age 45 to 54, from Georgia. She rates it 5 out of 5 stars. She writes, "This has helped. Less grind on my knees when climbing up the steps. Beneficial to my overall health, both physically and mentally. I just feel better," is what she said. Also, Safety Susan, age 55 to 64, from Sacramento, California. She writes to 5 out of 5 stars, "I was a little worried about fishy aftertaste. However, I have not burped it even once because I like it better than regular fish oil. The capsule size is smaller and it's easy to swallow." This is big, the capsule size being smaller.
32: You know, and I'm really glad you picked that one out, because Safety Suzanne picks out a very important point there. I don't think we've really harped on this enough, because people have trouble swallowing those huge horse pills, you know, those huge omega-3 pills. These are tiny. So this is why this is such a breakthrough. These capsules are so small and easy to swallow. Anybody can easily swallow them. But at the same time, we've increased the dosage of krill by 67%. We've boosted the antioxidant power. The vitamin D is in there. We supercharged the whole thing with the high omega-3, highly concentrated fish oil. So important for the heart. So yeah, Safety Suzanne, she really nailed it there. I want to read one more. This one in front of me, Blessed. She's in the 55 to 64 age bracket, Fort Worth, Texas, 5 out of 5 stars. She writes, "I was experiencing brain fog. I couldn't remember things at work. Felt I was slowing down mentally. Purity was offering a free bottle. I've been taking it for a year, and I swear by it. I have experienced a difference in my brain and body. Good for you, Blessed." You know
0: what?
32: I'm not surprised at these testimonials at all, because, again, I take this product myself. Mm-hmm. It's fabulous. My patients love the Krill Omega 50 Plus. They feel it in their joints. They feel it in their brain. They feel it in their energy, their circulation. They just feel better. That's what everybody tells me when they get in this Krill Omega 50 Plus.
0: Now, Dr. Neil Levin, talk for a minute, if you would, about the B12 energy melts too. This is really an exciting addition.
32: So important.
0: You gave these away in our last Krill show as well, and the feedback has been absolutely overwhelming. People simply love the energy, the pep, the vigor they feel when they have their B12 levels restored with these. And now Purity's going to do it again. So 2 free bottles here today for the listeners. Tell us about this.
32: Yeah, remember, first of all the listeners today that pick up the phone and call are going to get a free bottle of this Krill Omega 50 Plus. Amazing with the krill oil, 67% more krill oil, the high omega-3 fish oil, boosting those omega-3 levels, so critical for the heart, for the skin, for the hair, for the eyes. On top of that, we added the vitamin D. So important, so pure, so pristine. But now, the B12 energy melts, why are they here? I said to Purity, I said, guys, we're dealing with the 50-plussers here. Even people 45, 50, 60, 70, they're having more trouble absorbing the B12. And B12 is critical. You think B12, think energy. If your energy is low and you're in your 50s or 60s, I mean, it may be a B12 issue. B12 helps the body to make red blood cells. We need that to carry oxygen to the tissue. So important for energy. B12 helps us to burn carbohydrates and turn them into energy. B12 for your hair, your skin, your nails. So these B12 energy melts, they're fantastic. You put one on your tongue, tastes delicious. Seconds later, it's gone. And what B12 energy melts do is they help bump up your levels of B12. And if you were a little low on B12, you really do feel a difference. The first thing you notice is energy. 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
0: 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Now, Doc, I've seen these ads where they say that krill oil is 48 times stronger than fish oil. Is that true? Does that make any sense?
32: Well, you know, obviously these are the krill guys talking, right?
0: Right.
32: But you could look at it both ways. Let's get into krill in just a moment. But first, let's pat the fish oil guys on the shoulder, because, you know, you could say that the fish oil is better and stronger, but we're talking about the concentrated high omega-3 fish oil here, because it's higher in the omega-3s, the EPA and DHA that are so important for the heart, the brain, the memory, mood, your eyes, your skin, your hair, your nails. So in one sense, you could say, well, the fish oil is better. But in another sense, I have to hand it to the krill guys, because in terms of antioxidant power, krill oil is extraordinary. And it's because there's a molecule in krill oil that's naturally occurring called astaxanthin. And this astaxanthin, Steve, this is one of the most powerful antioxidants we've ever discovered. Steve, by one measure of antioxidant activity, it's 6,000 times stronger than vitamin C.
0: Wow.
32: So amazing antioxidant power in the krill. And now, as we're getting older, 50-plussers like myself, I'm 52, and we don't make as many antioxidants naturally. Our antioxidant systems are kind of slowing down, and at the same time, we're producing more free radicals naturally. This is why we call it Krill Omega 50 Plus, extra antioxidant power and extra krill. 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Plus, the vitamin D so important for us, and this is just incredible value. I have folks, they were going out and they were getting the krill separately and the fish oil separately, the antioxidants. You could spend $75 doing that.
0: No kidding.
32: You're getting it all for free today. This is the best of both worlds, this combination product with the krill and the fish oil. It's not one being better than the other. They're both great, and this is the best of both worlds.
0: You know, thank God for Purity Products. I'm serious. Seriously, because when you think about where our food supply has gone and where we are today, we have to have something that allows us to feel better as we age, to age gracefully. It's amazing to me as we talk
32: about
0: this.
32: And that's why I love the way that Purity gives away the free bottles. Because, you know, people can be skeptical.
0: Sure.
32: They should be skeptical. But now they can be skeptical and they say, okay, you know what? This sounds pretty important. I'm going to give this a go. It's only going to cost me $6.95. And they get it and they try it out. And what they start to see, because it doesn't take long. Remember that joint study, 7 days, 28% more comfortable. What they start to see is, hey, I'm more comfortable. I feel better. They notice their energy is better. And they realize, hey, you know what? This is important. And they tell their friends and they tell their relatives and they tell their loved ones. And Purity's been doing business this way for, I don't know, 20 years now. And, you know, this is a great testimonial by Gracie. 5 out of 5 stars, she writes, it works. I feel a difference in my joints after only 1 week. Also, you have the nicest staff. That's what Gracie writes. You have the nicest staff. People are going to appreciate working with Purity. They're a fantastic company. They put their money where their mouth is. They give out free bottles, and you try it, and you're like, wow, this is great stuff. Thank God for Purity.
0: Let's talk about the heart health for a moment. It's probably the single greatest concern that people face as they age. So anything that we can do to boost heart health becomes really a top priority. You know this, I know this, and those folks out there know this as well. And I know you mentioned earlier that omega-3s literally lower our risk of coronary heart disease. Do I have that correct? Because that's a big statement.
32: You know, absolutely. I mean, protecting the heart, this is what put omega-3s on the map back in the 70s. Dr. Dierberg discovered, you know, how protective they were for the Eskimos.
0: Right.
32: But bottom line is, omega-3s protect our heart in so many ways. They promote a smooth, rhythmical heartbeat, important for the body's normal inflammatory response in the heart muscle, inside the arteries and veins. They promote those youthful, flexible arteries, so important for circulation. They promote healthy blood platelet activity, healthy red blood cell activity. They support a healthy blood pressure. That's very important. Triglycerides. So they do so much for the heart. So simply amazing cardiovascular protection with these omega-3s.
0: It just keeps getting better, doesn't it? Hey, you know, I got to remind our listeners.
32: I have patients come in here all the time, and I'm like, are you taking your omega-3s? I hope you're still taking your omega-3s. You know, they're afraid to say no. You know, I'm like the omega-3 doctor. Take your omega-3s. In fact, if there was only one nutrient that I could take, Steve, honest to God, if there was only one nutrient that I could take, hands down, it's omega-3s. That's the first, most important nutrient you could take. And this krill omega 50 plus, I love the way they combine the krill oil with the fish oil, so you're getting the best of both worlds. Can't beat it.
0: I've got to remind our listeners out there about this free bottle deal that's going on, the krill omega plus and the b12. 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Doc, this study you sent me on this omega-3s and the memory is amazing. It seems that the participants taking omega-3s had some pretty incredible benefits here. When you talk about memory, that is something that kind of slips as we get older. Tell us more about this, would you?
32: Right. This was a great study because what they did here was very interesting. This out of the journal Neurology, and what they did is they checked the omega-3 level in the red blood cells of women, 1,000 women, older women. So this is a big study, 1,000 women.
0: Mm-hmm.
32: But then again, 8 years later, and the women were on average 78 years old at this point, they did MRI scans of the women's brains. And what they found, Steve, this is so amazing, they found that the brain volume for the women that had more omega-3s in their red blood cells,
0: mm-hmm.
32: the women that had more omega-3s in their red blood cells, they had higher brain volume. They were actually maintaining more of the youthful size of the brain. Their brains were bigger. You could see it plainly in the MRI measurements. That's really
0: great.
32: Cool. But not only that, there's a very important part of the brain known as the hippocampus, a very important part of the brain that facilitates learning, facilitates memory. And there was greater brain volume in the hippocampus for people that had more omega-3s in their red blood cells. That's how you can really measure how much omega-3 someone's taking in. So if you take omega-3s, you will raise your omega-3 index. We know this. It's a fact. You take omega-3s, you raise that. So you want to have more omega-3s in your bloodstream. Very important. That's how it infuses into all the cell membranes, into the joints, into the brain, etc. So take the krill omega 50 plus. You get the krill oil, 67% more krill oil, so fantastic for the joints. You get the high omega 3 fish oil, vitamin D in there as well, astaxanthin for extra antioxidant power, and protect that brain, protect your memory, facilitate that quick, that youthful thinking that's so fun to have. When you feel sharp, when you feel like your brain is working great, you have that brain energy, it's more fun. It's more fun to be in a conversation. You feel better. You wake out of bed. You have that energy. You feel mentally alert. You feel alive. That's the way I want to feel. That's the way young people feel. That's why we put this in this Krill Omega 50 Plus. We want people to feel younger. We want people to maintain their youthful vigor and attitude. And that's what this Krill Omega 50 Plus is all about.
0: All right. I got to tell you, Dr. Levin, I take the Krill Omega 50 Plus. And one of the things that I absolutely love about the pill is that it's so small. I mean, it's so easy to take and so much better than trying to swallow one of those omega-3 horse pills, you know, the bigger ones. Anyone can take these with ease, and that's what's great about it. Tell us, how did you supercharge this formula while at the same time shrinking the capsule size? How do you do that?
32: It's so amazing. This is really a breakthrough, Stephen. I mean, for those of you that are picturing this huge omega-3 pill, it's not like that. These are tiny. They're so small, anybody can swallow these. My son, Corey, has trouble swallowing pills. He gets these down like they're nothing. They're much smaller. They're easy to swallow. And now with our Lemon Lock flavor system, which I didn't even talk about before, you open the bottle up, Steve, it smells like lemon. 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So an incredible value, and here's what I want you to do. Pick up the phone pretty quick, because believe it or not, 1,000 sounds like a lot, but it's not, Steve. On bigger radio stations, they move fast.
0: Right.
32: 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Everybody's getting that. Don't worry. You're definitely going to get that. But if you're one of the first 1,000 callers, then you get the free B12 Energy Melt. So, no, we need to talk about that one more time, but I want you to get that too, and I demand this, because this is Krill Omega 50 Plus. We want this for the folks. Hey, if you're in your 40s and you feel run down, it's great for you too, but 50s, 60s, 70s, folks in that age bracket, they're not absorbing the B12 as well because they're losing some of the intrinsic factors in the GI tract that are responsible for absorbing the B12. So now you put the B12 Energy Melt on your tongue, tastes delicious, and it just gets in there and boosts up those levels of B12. What do you feel? When you boost your level of B12, if you had been low, you feel more energy because B12 helps make the red blood cells, carry oxygen to the tissues, helps burn your carbs for energy, great for the hair, skin, and nails, great for so many things. Steve, be one of the first 1,000 callers. 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You're going to love it. 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
17: 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Many of you know me. Some of you may not. I'm a licensed pharmacist with a background in nutrition and biochemistry. I have taken umpteen courses in nutrition. Never ends. It's an evolving world. I want to talk about multivitamins this morning. They're really important. They're helpful throughout the lifespan. I mean, are they absolutely required for somebody who's a teenager or, you know, a 35-year-old, a healthy 35-year-old? No, but they fill in the gaps in the diet. In fact, that's why most registered dietitians recommend a multi to most people, to fill in the gaps in the diet. And they have shown that younger people and adults who take a multivitamin, their brain tends to function better. They're a little sharper, they have more mental stamina, better acuity. It's just a good thing. So some form of high quality multi, and we put all of our multis on special. So we have a sort of upgraded one a day type of multi, a Centrum type of multi that you could give to your teenager or your young adults, or if you're 35 years old and you're interested in a multivitamin. This is superior to the ones you would normally get in a big box store. It has some grapeseed in it, which is a really good antioxidant for the blood vessels and circulation. Helps protect them when you're exercising and helps protect your blood vessels from smoke and pollution. So it's a good thing. It also gets into the skin, helps protect the skin a little bit from those ultraviolet rays. Doesn't replace being careful in the sun and wearing sunscreen, but it's helpful. But that's a good multi for your teenager, your college student, or if you're in your 30s or 40s. However, I would absolutely switch to the boxed multis in my 40s and especially in my 50s. We have a men's multi, a women's multi, a core multi, and the one I take is the Invite Performance multi because I'm in my 70s. Now, I had medical checkups recently. I went to a cardiologist over in Mount Sinai. Mount Sinai doctors in Green Lawn. That's where my doctors are. And I aced it. I mean, it's good. You know, it's interesting. About half of your health seems to be from your genes. About half. That's what it seems to be by the most current data. And the other half is pretty much up to you and your environment. So, you know, your environment could be there's a lot of pollution or there's clean air. but, you know, you can't minimize the importance
5: of sleep, of exercise, and of a good diet. They are core. If you do sufficient exercise, and it doesn't have to be crazy, and it doesn't require a gym. I never go to a gym. If you do sufficient exercise throughout the day, you know, a little bit here, a little bit there, it's fine, and you eat properly, that's getting you metabolically under control. And when you, when we talk about metabolism and metabolically healthy, we're talking about your blood sugar, your triglycerides, your cholesterol, your uric acid, things like that. When you eat properly and you get a good amount of sleep and you exercise and you start getting that really under control, you'll see that within 3 or 4 months, all of your lab tests will improve. I mean, it just improves everything practically. Virtually everything improves with a good diet. And we've spoken about that.

throughout the day. And that actually is a great lecture if you could go attend a lecture like that. I'm going to ask Amanda Williams. Maybe she should start doing lectures. Maybe we should both do them. Okay, so let's get back to it. So when you get metabolically healthy, that like is starting to get everything under control. But when you grow older, you need amendments. You need to add things because there are things that are not as available from your food that you need to replace, and a supplement can do that. So we have a supplement called our Core Multi, and there's a dressed-up version that I use, which I strongly recommend for people over 60 or 70, called the Invite Performance Multi. We add Rhodiola rosea. Rhodiola rosea is this herb. It's not habit-forming. Nothing in these multis are habit-forming. They're very safe. Rhodiola rosea is a plant that improves your endurance, your stamina, and your energy somewhat. But what it's great at is controlling stress. It really helps with your stress. So there's rhodiola in there. And you'll feel more energized with this multi after 2 or 3 days. It's not going to be the first day. I mean, that's ridiculous. But within 2 or 3 days, you'll feel the energy. You'll feel better. You'll feel younger. Your core energy, will be better on this multi. Now, the second thing we had to dress it up over the regular Invite Core is this antioxidant enzyme system called superoxide dismutase, or SOD. SOD is kind of like your first responder in your heart, your brain, your kidneys, your liver. When there's something really bad going on there, the body tries to rush SOD to the place to put out any fires, any embers, any inflammation, help reduce damage. And SOD levels drop with age. Now, SOD is not well absorbed. The way the SOD works is through the liver, improving SOD levels throughout the body. But they've proven in human clinical trials that this melon-sourced SOD increases SOD protection throughout the human body, including in the brain, in the eyes, in the heart, in the lungs, in the liver and kidneys, pancreas, all over the place, blood vessel walls. It's a super, super important protector in the human body, but the levels decline with age, so you want to put it back in there. Now, let me read you some data. I'll get back to this multi, why it's important to use this particular multi, but let's look at the COSMOS study. They used a very high-quality multivitamin in this study. It was a randomized, double-blind, placebo-controlled human clinical trial, so it's a gold standard state-of-the-art study. It's over 21,000 men and women. The men are over 60, the women are over 65, and it's almost a four-year-long study. So it's a well-powered study. There's tons of people, and it's a significant amount of time. It's throughout the United States, this study, and it's run by the Fred Hutchinson Cancer Research Center, Brigham Women's Hospital in Harvard, and a couple of other institutions, by the way. So let's get to the core of the study. They found that in older people, first of all, there's some studies showing that simply taking a multivitamin reduces the risk of cancer. Like the Physicians Health study, there was an 8% reduction in cancer in older people. An 8% reduction in cancer in older people simply by taking a multivitamin. I mean, that's excellent because that could be hundreds of thousands of people each year that are not diagnosed with a cancer. So basically what it's doing is it's pushing cancer into far older age or maybe even preventing it altogether. But in this case, okay, listen to this. Taking a good quality multivitamin like the Invite Core Multi or the Invite for Women or the Invite for Men or the Invite Performance Multi, they're all on special today, reduced lung cancer risk by 38%, which is super wow. Now, of course, cigarettes can cause lung cancer, but air pollution, like living near I-95 or fire smoke, all of these things increase your risk of lung cancer, being exposed to smoke from fire. So taking a multi reduced the risk of lung cancer by 38%. Now, this is the Fred Hutchinson Cancer Research Center. This is a top-notch place. But all of them found, all of these research centers, like Harvard and Brigham and Women's Hospital, that taking a daily multivitamin was literally preventing a decline in brain power in older people. Literally preventing cognitive decline. In fact, it actually improved memory function.

0: brain function for memory actually improved by years. It improved executive function, like keeping track of things. It improved memory. It was preventing memory loss, and they had a sharper brain. Wake Forest University was involved with that, by the way. So there's really good data on a multi-slowing aging of the brain. But what about the body? So this is Nature Medicine. Taking a good quality multi, because there's some out there that are not so good, slows aging in older adults like myself. It was a randomized study, 1,000 older adults. It's a two-year-long study. And literally, taking a multi slowed down biological aging. You stick around longer. You're healthier longer. It'll help keep around your health span. So there's consistent data. A good diet, even a good diet, does not have sufficient amounts of all nutrients. This is especially important for older people because they have a tougher time absorbing nutrients. Older people tend to lack fish oils. We don't have fish oils in here, but we'll be talking about krill in the next hour because this program is an hour and a half long. Krill oil is fantastic. So are fish oils. So is eating fish. But we'll be talking about krill oil later. It's on special today. But older people consistently lack B vitamins, which might have to do with the food sources they pick rather than absorption. But they don't absorb lutein and zeaxanthin as well. And we're going to talk about that in the next hour also because they're incredibly important for your eyes and your brain. They don't absorb zinc as well. So you get these things in a multi. Now, what else makes this multivitamin unique? You do get some natural lutein and zeaxanthin. That's good because you're not absorbing as much from food, and you need it for your vision. You need it for visual acuity and visual clarity and distance vision and night vision. You're getting a lot of things that decline with age in the human body that you're having trouble absorbing from food. But you're getting a great form of folic acid. In most multivitamins, they use folic acid. And some people can't convert that to the active form. And the active form is methyltetrahydrofolate. And the problem is if you can't create that kind of folate from folic acid in a regular multivitamin, you can't protect your brain from Alzheimer's, and you can't lower your risk of cancer. See, the active form of folate prevents damage to your genes from viruses, from toxins, from the sun, from drugs, from all these different things that can cause mutations that can increase the risk of cancer. So when you get the methyltetrahydrofolate and the Envite multis, the boxed multis, it's literally giving you the form of folate that helps reduce your risk of cancer. But you're also getting a form of B12 that's superior for neurological health. Most multivitamins use a form called cyanocobalamin. Now, never use cyanocobalamin if you have kidney disease, because cyanocobalamin is a form of B12 that's attached to a small amount of cyanide. Now, for most people, it won't matter at all. It won't mean a thing. But if you have kidney disease, see, the B12 works. The cyanocobalamin in a regular multi has to go to the liver, and it breaks off the cyanide, and then it creates methylcobalamin or adenosylcobalamin. They're the active forms in the human body. But the cyanide has to be cleared out through the urinary tract. If you have kidney disease, the cyanide's going to build up in your body, and cyanide is not healthy. So never use cyanocobalamin if you have kidney disease. But the methylcobalamin we use in the Envite multis does not have cyanide. That's good if you have kidney disease, right? But it's been shown to be superior for nerve health and brain health. So this multi gives you a lot of things that decline in the human body with age. It's going to help you with stress. It's going to help you with energy and stamina. And it's going to help protect your brain and your heart, your liver and your kidneys, and all around the body. It's a great multi. It really is. If you're a gym person, you need this multi because it's going to improve your stamina and help protect you from over-exercising. Because over-exercising has some bad effects, believe it or not. Hate to tell you. But on the other hand, older people, you're getting remarkable things in here that really ease the aging process and slow down the aging process and protect you from the aging process and makes aging a lot more fun. Believe me, you'll have a lot more energy to go outside and have fun if you go to the Envite Performance Multi. So all our multis are on special. 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
0: Okay, welcome back. Jerry Hickey here for Invite Health. I'll be doing the entire program today. Usually it's Dr. Amanda Williams, who's fantastic. We're friends. You know, if she was in New York, she was in Florida. If she was in New York, we'd go out to dinner. But I super respect her knowledge. Now, all the multis are on special, and use the code JerryWOR to get the extra 10% off. But I want to talk about creatine right now. Creatine monohydrate, which is something I take. I should take it daily. Sometimes I'm a little lazy because I'm doing 100 things. I really do a lot of things. You know, I'm retired and I have no time. It's ridiculous. But creatine is a supplement that came out of the bodybuilding world. So when you lift, let's say, dumbbells 7 or 8 times, that's great for the tone of your muscles and all. But when you go over 8, you're bodybuilding, right? So if you're using high levels of weights and you're doing 12 reps, you're bodybuilding. And they found that in people who need quick bursts of strength and energy, creatine really works. So like if you're a sprinter, maybe even a soccer player, I hope you watched the FIFA World Cup. It was so much fun. If you lift weights, if you ride a bike, it's good for you. If you play tennis or if you play pickleball, it's good for you. It gives you that extra strength. But it turns out it's even more important in your brain than in your muscles. So we're going to talk a lot about the brain with creatine. And by the way, there's new research that 6 out of 10 people, actually it's 65%, lack creatine. They lack creatine. Now, creatine is something that's great for energy and for bursts of physical activity. So it's great for mental energy, physical energy, bursts of activity. It's found naturally in our heart. It's really important for the heart because the heart's beating over 100,000 times a day, so you want to make sure it has the endurance for that so it doesn't get damaged. If it doesn't have the endurance, it gets damaged. So the creatine helps the heart function. It's also found in our muscles, besides our heart muscle, our other muscles, but it's especially high in our brain. So it helps our muscles produce energy in intense physical activity. But it energizes our brain so we have enough energy for our memory to function. Here's a problem. Creatine levels in the brain decline with age. Now, with aging, let's talk about muscles quick. With aging, our muscles need more support. And creatine meets that additional demand. Because resistance training is essential for older muscle. And by the way, if you want to live longer, be stronger. You want to live longer, you want to get to your maximum lifespan, be stronger. Having strong thigh muscles and calf muscles and arm muscles and hand muscles and all that, you age better, your blood sugar is under greater control, you have more of a reserve if you get sick or if you have a disease. I mean, it's really important. So creatine, and there's a tremendous amount of research on creatine. I think there's something like 90,000 studies on creatine. I mean, there's a crazy amount of research on creatine. And we know it's safe. It increases your muscle power. It's needed for healthy aging of your muscles. It promotes muscle hypertrophy. Hypertrophy is good, the growth of muscle. So how does it do this? It activates a stem cell in the muscle called a satellite cell. When you mix creatine with exercise, the satellite cells start to become muscle cells, which we call myoblasts. So creatine is safe. It's not habit forming. The body makes it. We make it out of three amino acids. When you eat protein, you get something called arginine, you get something called glycine, you get something called methionine. These bunch together to make the tripeptide called creatine. So we make a bit. And we get a bit. But the problem is with age, we have less. So supplementation gets around that problem. You want to saturate your muscles. You want to saturate your brain. I'll give you a tip here. When I'm sleep deprived, creatine makes up for it. Now, I like to get my sleep. I like to get minimum 6 hours, prefer 7 to 8 hours. I do best on 7 hours sleep. But when something prevents me from sleeping, maybe it was noisy like the 4th of July, maybe the dogs are barking, it could be anything. You take creatine and it makes up for 1 or 2 nights of bad sleep. Now, if you have 10 nights of bad sleep, it's not going to help. I mean, you need to sleep. But if you have 1 or 2 nights of bad sleep, the creatine will make you feel like you had a whole night's good sleep. But I'll tell you something else. Creatine is important for your nerve tissue. Creatine is important for creating oligodendrocytes. These create your myelin. Your myelin is important for your nerve cells. It makes the nerve cells function. So if you're treating a nerve problem, you need creatine. You have to have creatine. It's really important for helping with a nerve problem. So creatine is great for bursts of energy in your muscles, and you have less with age because you're making less. Creatine is important for your nerves. Creatine helps make up for a bad night's sleep. Creatine helps give some power and energy to your heart, but creatine is really important for your brain. So let's start reading some studies on the brain. This is the University of Regina in Canada and Brandon University in Canada. The University of Liverpool. That would, of course, would be the UK. Syracuse University and the University of Central Canada, Florida, University of Central Florida. I didn't take my creatine yet. When you take creatine, it reaches your brain. This is what they found in their studies. When you take creatine, it reaches your brain, and it increases the amount of creatine in your brain. And this helps improve your awareness. It helps increase your mental energy. It helps support your memory. And they found, and this is what they found, creatine absolutely benefits the brains of older people. Creatine benefits healing injuries in the brain, like if somebody has a brain injury. And creatine helps people with anxiety or depression. So it's really interesting. So if you look at energy in the body, 90-95% of your energy comes from something called ATP. But if you need more energy, that's the creatine monohydrate pathway. So you have something called ATP that's really complex. It's really complex to make, but it's very interesting. Like if you took biochemistry, your first 3 months would be studying ATP, the citric acid pathway. That's what it's called, or the Krebs citric acid pathway. So ATP gives you most of your energy for seeing, for hearing, for thinking, for moving, for your heart, for your legs, for everything, right? For detoxifying, for going to the bathroom, all that ATP. But if you need that extra energy, that comes from the creatine monohydrate pathway. See, when you take creatine, it creates phosphocreatine. And I told you ATP gives you most of your energy, but you have to recycle it. The phosphocreatine made out of creatine monohydrate is what recycles the ATP. So it gives you a leg up. So if you can help saturate your brain and your muscles and your heart with creatine monohydrate, your whole body does better. This is really clinically relevant for older people. We're making less of it, and it makes a huge difference. So here's the journal Alzheimer's Disease and Dementia. It's a pilot study from the University of Kansas Medical Center. And they took patients with Alzheimer's disease, and they gave them 20 grams a day of creatine for 2 months, and it absolutely improved the amount of creatine in their brain, even though their brain isn't working well. And they're globally, their cognitive scores improved. So this is going, even though it's a pilot study, that study is going in a very good direction. Oh, they also found, God forbid you had a stroke or a mini stroke, if you have enough creatine in the brain, it helps soften the amount of damage in the brain. So there's a lot of good stuff that comes out of taking creatine. I take it, I'm going to start taking it daily. I've been taking it like 5 or 6 days a week. And when I take it, because sometimes I run out of the house and I forget. And I'm going boating or something, or I'm, you know, whatever. I'm racing my bicycle around. But I'm going to kind of leave it somewhere so I can see it on a daily basis and take my creatine every day. Because my brain feels astoundingly better when I take 2 scoops of creatine. So for muscle, 1 scoop I find is enough. For my brain, like if my brain is tired, I take 2 scoops of creatine. It's amazing how my brain feels literally 20 or 30 years younger. Literally awake, literally sharp, literally focused, literally paying attention. I mean, it's just dynamic, really, what it's doing. It really is. If you're over 60, I really would love it if you could take creatine monohydrate. And if you want to take it for your brain, 2 scoops a day. Now, what's in our creatine? And it's not made from animals. It's from vegetables. They ferment vegetables to make this creatine. They're using 3 amino acids from the vegetables. So it's not an easy process. But what's in it? Just creatine. There's nothing else. There's nothing else. So far, in this program, we spoke about our multivitamins. We have a kind of one a day, an upgraded one a day for like your teenager or your college student or people in their 30s or 40s who are healthy. That's fine. But if you're over 40 or 50, or if you go to the gym a lot, switch to the boxed multis. And if you're over 60, absolutely take the boxed multis because they're putting things back in your brain and your heart and your blood vessels that you can't really absorb so well, so efficiently from your food anymore. So you have to make up for that. You need the zinc. You need the zinc for everything. 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And they're in here. And all the people have trouble making these or getting these. So, especially out of their diet. So this is the way to go. When you do order, use the code JerryWOR, get an extra 10%. Okay, I have to go to a break.
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9: It's 71 degrees at 8 o'clock.
2: Good morning, I'm Bill Trefiro. 51-year-old Raul Morales faces attempted murder charges after allegedly stabbing an Asian man and a Jewish man wearing a yarmulke within minutes of each other on Manhattan's Upper West Side. Although police reported that Morales shouted Allahu Akbar during both assaults, he's facing a hate crime charge for only one attack on the Jewish victim. While Mayor Mamdani suggested mental health may have played a role, City Comptroller Mark Levine noted that the city has already seen over 170 hate crimes this year. President Trump stressed the importance of never yielding to political violence while speaking during last night's rescheduled White House Correspondents' Dinner. The annual event was cut short earlier this year by an alleged assassination attempt. In his speech, he went on for over an hour, Trump saying that, just like his presidency, the second time is always better. Eight people are dead in a Michigan house fire that authorities are calling suspicious. The Ottawa County Sheriff's Office says that six children and two adults, all of them the same family, were found dead inside of a home that caught fire in the town of Grand Haven Friday morning. Last night, the Sheriff's Office said it now appears suspicious because some of the victims had gunshot wounds. In sports, Yankees winners 1-0 in a pitching duel in Philadelphia. Evening games this weekend down the turnpike. The Mets fall to the Dodgers 4-2 at Citi Field. Night game tonight.
7: Here's your WOR Weather Channel forecast. It'll be dry today and on Sunday. Then a few showers may develop early in the week on Monday. But clear early today, a sunny afternoon with light winds and a high of 81. Tonight, a clear sky with a low falling to 65. Sunny and slightly warmer on Sunday with a high of 83. Then a few afternoon showers on Monday with a high approaching 83. I'm meteorologist Jeff Maher.
2: Next news 9, bulletins at once. 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I'm Bill Trefiro on 710 WOR.
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0: Good morning, everybody. Welcome back to the program. Jerry Hickey here, pharmacist, nutritionist. It's always a pleasure. It's wonderful speaking to you. I did the first half hour. I discussed creatine monohydrate and how it benefits older people's brains and how it's good for quick spurts of energy in your muscles and how it's good for the heart, too. So we spoke about creatine monohydrate and other benefits for it. And I also discussed multivitamins and who would benefit the most from multivitamins and what type should you take. So we did that in the first half hour. Now we're going to talk about resveratrol. Resveratrol is called a phytoalexin. That's the family it's in. It protects plants. So a plant is stuck where it's rooted. The plant can't move away from a hot sun or mold and mildew or extreme cold. So it releases things to protect itself. They're called phytoalexins, and resveratrol is a major phytoalexin. In fact, it's one of the active, superactive constituents in the Mediterranean pattern of eating, the Mediterranean diet. That and what's in olive oil are two major constituents that keep people healthy when they eat those wonderful diets. Now, research shows these benefits transfer to humans. There's data, I'm not going to cover the following, but I'm going to mention it. There's data that resveratrol helps improve muscle health, and there's data that resveratrol helps protect lung health. So like if I had pneumonia or some kind of infection that might go into my lungs, I'm definitely doing a lot of resveratrol. But what I'm talking about today is the major impact resveratrol has on humans because of what it does with your circulation. It's what we call vasoactive. So vasoactive means it helps blood circulate. It helps your blood circulate. Now that's important. A lot of these disastrous diseases wind up hurting you because they affect circulation, a stroke, a heart attack, heart failure, kidney disease, sudden cardiac death, abdominal aortic aneurysms that delaminate, all these things, brain diseases, circulatory issues. Even some other diseases like rheumatoid arthritis or certain cancers, they become really dangerous with your circulation. So something that is a boon to your circulation is generally good in a population group, you know, across the board. So now, they say there's 600 miles of blood vessels in the human body. 600 miles of blood vessels in the human body. So that's about the distance from Long Island to South Carolina, someplace in South Carolina. Two-thirds of these blood vessels are located in your brain. So there's about 400 miles of blood vessels, 400 miles of circulation in your brain. That shows two things. One, the brain is super dependent on nutrients, oxygen, the delivery of nutrition through circulation. So, you know, calories, vitamins, minerals, all these things, and oxygen. But also how active your brain has to be, how it maintains that activity. So resveratrol is vasoactive. And they've shown repeatedly in human clinical trials, we're not talking about rabbits, we're not talking about goldfish, we're not talking about flies, we're talking about humans. Resveratrol is vasoactive in humans. It restores circulation to the brain in people over 50, 60, 70, 80, 90. So here are two good studies showing that. This is it's a study about resveratrol and memory. It's in a Journal of Clinical Nutrition. It's a 24-month study. It's the University of Newcastle, the University of South Queensland, the University of South Australia. They're all in Australia. And it's called a Reshore study. And they found that resveratrol really had an impact on the brain. Now, this is a very powerful study. There's 125 women. For 1 year, they're all on resveratrol. For 1 year, they're all on placebo. But they mixed it, you know. So 1 year, some were on resveratrol, some were on placebo. The following year, some were on resveratrol. They switched them over. So those are very strong studies. They're very powerful. So this is what we call a well-powered study, a well-designed study. There's a lot of women. It's a lot of time. So they said circulation to the brain. This is them. Circulation to the brain declines with age. This accelerates mental decline accompanied by a loss of memory. Well, yes, of course. So these are women between the age of 45 to 85. Now they're taking 150 milligrams of resveratrol daily for a year or placebo. Resveratrol improved cognitive performance globally, all these different things in the brain that are supposed to be active. It improved that by 33%. But it was especially helpful in women over the age of 65. Why? Well, I said there's about 400 miles of circulation in your brain, 400 miles of blood vessels in your brain. With age, this circulatory system tends to weaken. It tends to break down, like the little blood vessels, this microvascular damage. You don't really see that when you're 40. So, yes, resveratrol will be good for the brain of a 40-year-old, but it's going to be even better. It's going to have more of an impact on the brain of a 65-year-old. So it was especially helpful in women over the age of 65. It actually improved their verbal memory. And resveratrol absolutely improved blood flow to their brain. And their brain worked quicker. But also, once again, their blood sugar control improved. You see in all these studies in older people, blood sugar control improves, which is very interesting. Loss of blood sugar control is a disaster. It's metabolism. So when you lose control of your blood sugar and blood sugar increases, A, you're fatigued. B, your immune system gets stinky. Your bones break down, your muscles break down, it affects your eyes, it affects your heart, it affects your kidneys. It's a disaster. It really is a disaster. It affects your brain and your thinking. So we see across the gamut of studies, resveratrol is great for the brain, but resveratrol also helps improve blood sugar control, which is also very good for the brain. Now, the University of Georgetown University Medical Center, they showed that resveratrol restored health of the blood-brain barrier in older humans. That's important. The blood-brain barrier is extra insulation in the blood vessels in the brain to keep toxins and damaging things out of the brain, and it gets leaky with age, and then things get into the brain and quicken damage to the brain, aging of the brain, and accelerates aging of the brain. And this leads to further memory loss, accelerated memory loss. So resveratrol, besides restoring circulation to the brain, is improving the insulatory barrier in the brain that keeps toxins out of the brain. You can't lose with that. Now, here's a study from Germany, which supports the other study that I just discussed with you from Australia. It's researchers at the NeuroCure Cluster of Excellence and the Max Planck Institute for Human Cognitive and Brain Sciences. They like long names. These are long names. They looked at resveratrol and brain function and memory in overweight older people between the age of 50 to 75. They gave them 200 milligrams a day or placebo. So they matched people according to their sex, so women versus women, So they put some women who were 200 pounds on placebo and some women that were about 200 pounds on resveratrol. That's what they did. They matched them. Same with men. That's just to give you an idea of how they matched them. Significant impact on the ability to remember words compared to placebo. It was a six-month study. They used 200 milligrams a day. Resveratrol users showed a significant increase in the hippocampus. That's really important. That's the part of the brain involved with the formation and storage and organization of your memories. So what they saw connectivity improving there, which is really astounding. I mean, it's a really fantastic finding. So we do know that resveratrol is active in the brain, but it's also active in your bones. So resveratrol is great for the brain. Resveratrol is great for the lungs. Resveratrol protects the brain. So it not only improves circulation in the brain, but it protects the brain by improving the health of the blood-brain barrier. But it also improves bone health. And this is why NASA is looking at it. Doesn't mean they have approved it already. Maybe they have by now. I don't know. NASA's looking at resveratrol in astronauts going for long trips where they're going to be out in space for many years. Because in space, you're exposed to all kinds of radiation, like gamma rays and X-rays. But there's no gravity. So you lose muscle and bone. So resveratrol helps protect you from damage. It's a great antioxidant. So, you know, that helps negate the effects of radiation. But on the other hand, it improves the health of your muscles, which we're not going into today, but it improves the health of your bone, which we are about to go into. And there's a number of studies showing this. So this is in the Journal of Bone Mineral Research. It's a large group of women, two-year period. And it's that resveratrol for healthy aging in women study. And they gave them resveratrol or placebo. They all got resveratrol eventually. They all got placebo eventually. So it's a great study. And they saw that it improved their bone health. It absolutely improved the bone mineral density, which is how thick the bone is and how resistant it is to cracking, breaking, fracturing. Okay? So they found that resveratrol improved the strength of the lumbar spine. A lot of people have trouble with their, you know, like their L5 disc and their L4 disc. It improved that strength of the spine in that area. If you stabilize the spine, you help with spinal pain, but you also help prevent a spinal fracture. But it also improved the strength of the femur neck. So let me explain what that is. Most of you know, but some of you don't, and that's okay. I'm going to explain. They talk about a broken hip, which is really life-threatening. A broken hip is life-threatening because you could have a bad infection, you could have a blood clot. It's really dangerous. And it's very painful, and it's very time-consuming, and it's very expensive. It's a lot of pain and physical therapy involved with dealing with it. So the part of the hip that generally breaks is called a femur neck. The femur neck is where the long bone of the leg, the upper leg, inserts itself into the hip. And it narrows there, and that's where it typically breaks. And they found that the bone strength improved in the hip, because that's where they look at it, and improved in the spine, because that's where they look at bone health. But it improved their T-score. There was no doubt about it. It absolutely improved their T-score, which is how strong your bones are compared to other women. It actually reduced the risk of a major fracture, like a broken ankle, a broken spine, broken wrist, over a 10-year period. It reduced the risk of a hip fracture over a 10-year period. So there's real value to resveratrol. And we have a 200 milligram resveratrol that's protected from light and oxygen in a natural way. It's really well absorbed. And we add quercetin and grapeseed extract to it because research finds that resveratrol works better. You amplify the benefits of resveratrol by adding the quercetin and the grapeseed extract. So this is fantastic resveratrol. Take it with your food once a day. That's all you need for brain health and heart health. Okay, I have to go to a break. Now, there's a code where you could get an extra 10% off. Like, all these products are on special today. You'll hear about that in a break. So our resveratrol is on special. All three strength of resveratrol are on special. The multivitamins are on special. 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
0: Okay, welcome back. Now, I just want you to know that everything I'm discussing on this show today, I take personally. All of these products have research behind them, human clinical trials. 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They're safe. We know how much to give you. I take them myself. None of them cause dependence. They're not habit-forming. They're great products. They're very clean. They're very fresh. And they're very accurately measured. So these are super high-quality, top-notch supplements. It's a top-notch supplement company, Invite Health. I want to talk about lutein and zeaxanthin. Now, normally I take lutein and zeaxanthin and I shove it in somewhere, you know, quick discussion. But it really has been impressed on me by research how important these two nutrients are. They're for your eyeballs and they're for your brain. And here's the thing. You could get them out of food. I'll go over the foods in a minute. But you don't absorb as much from the food as you grow older, so you need a supplement. Another person who needs a supplement is a person who does a lot of screen time, like an air traffic controller or someone on a computer all day, because it prevents the eyes from getting tired. It's really, and the brain from getting tired. Your brain gets tired with too much screen time. It helps prevent that, because once you lose up the lutein in your eyes and your brain gets really tired, your eyes get really tired. So lutein and zeaxanthin are natural things found in plants. They're pigments. Lutein is kind of like ambery orange, and zeaxanthin is potent yellow. I mean, real yellow. And they've been shown in human clinical trials to decrease your risk of developing age-related eye diseases. And they improve eye health or maintain eye health or even help restore eye health. They actually improve aspects of vision in human clinical trials. Now, the lutein and zeaxanthin, they are potent for eye health. Like lutein, and they're a little bit different from each other. They work together, but they're a little different from each other. Lutein spreads throughout your retina. And what lutein does in a retina, it helps convert light to vision. So specialized cells in your retina will react to light, and they decode the signals from the light to your brain, so your brain sees an image. So lutein is very important for that. Now, what about zeaxanthin? That's more for central vision. Zeaxanthin has much more specificity for your macular region of the eye. The macula lets you focus and see small details, you know, like faces or read or drive. These are carotenoids. They're carotenoids. There's hundreds of carotenoids. The body uses about 90. Like you've heard of beta carotene. You've probably heard of astaxanthin. So these carotenoids concentrate in parts of your eyes, and they're exceptional in shielding and protecting your eyes. They defend your eyes. They're antioxidants in your eyes. Now, a review of 46 studies in healthy people, macular pigment optical density improved on lutein and zeaxanthin. What does that mean? Your macular pigment optical density is how thick your macular tissue is. That's the one that lets you focus and see fine details. It's a proxy for eye health. So by improving the macular pigment optical density, the lutein and zeaxanthin are actually shielding your eyes and improving eye health. And what they found in these 46 studies, human studies, and a lot of these studies, by the way, used the lutein and zeaxanthin that we have under the invite label. This combination has been used in many, many, many human clinical trials that are published in medical journals. It improved contrast sensitivity. So as the density of the macular pigment improved, as it got thicker, contrast sensitivity improved. So what's that? Picking something out. Like I point at a bush and I say, see that bird? And you say, yeah, I can see that bird. That's contrast sensitivity. Or you're driving at night and you see something has fallen in the road in front of your car and you step on the brakes. That's contrast sensitivity. But it also reduced the time for glare recovery. So when you're driving at night and somebody comes by with their brights on, you go blind, you could crash, right? The glare is less offensive and you recover from it much faster, which that alone makes it worth using lutein and zeaxanthin. There's studies showing that people trip and fall less frequently at night when they take lutein and zeaxanthin. There's actual research on that. In other words, if you have low, poor lighting in a room and you go in there, you could trip over something, right? You could fall. And if you fall, you could hit your head, and that could be a disaster. Or you could break your hip. That's a disaster. Or you could break your wrist or something. Well, they found that when you do lutein and zeaxanthin and you're older, like in your 70s, 80s, 90s, you see better at night, and you're less likely to fall. So in older people specifically, lutein and zeaxanthin as a supplement is superior to food in one way, in a valuable way. Lutein and zeaxanthin decline in the eye and the brain as we age because it's harder to absorb from our food. Now, what food supplies lutein and zeaxanthin? Lutein would be kale, Swiss chard, spinach, broccoli, peas, romaine lettuce. That would be lutein. Zeaxanthin would be, goji berry has a good amount of zeaxanthin. Yellow peppers, corn, egg yolk. But even though you're eating these foods, like I am, I eat these foods. I eat a lot of healthy food. I know I'm not absorbing as much as I did when I was in my 40s and 50s. So I take the lutein and zeaxanthin every day, and it really makes a difference. When I drive, like my wife and I like to go on road trips. And when I say a road trip, I mean, we took a road trip 2 years ago, 10,000 miles. So when we go on a road trip, it's not unusual for it to be 2,000-3,000 miles. Okay. I make sure I take the lutein and zeaxanthin before I get behind the steering wheel and my eyes don't get tired when I'm driving. That's really important. Now, what about the brain? Because lutein and zeaxanthin get into your brain. They've shown that when you give an older adult lutein and zeaxanthin, their visual processing speed increases, like looking at something and getting it faster. Cognitive function increases, memory improves, but you release more brain-derived neurotrophic factor, which means that these are the things that seed the brain with new memory cells. You can literally create new memory cells if you do lutein and zeaxanthin. That's not the only thing that does that. Alcohol with ALA will do that. Krill oil will do that. Exercise does it. Turmeric to a degree, you know, curcumin. Zinc to a degree. But we know that lutein and zeaxanthin increase the release of brain-derived neurotrophic factor. So that's a wonderful thing. They've also found that when you do lutein and zeaxanthin, it improves your ability to do screen time, like stay in your cell phone and look at your TV set or video games or on your computer. It reduces that anxiousness that you get from screen time. Now, they've proven in human clinical trials that when you take a teenager or a college student and you give them lutein and zeaxanthin, they do better in school because their eyes are less tired, their brain is less fatigued, because they're on the screens all the time. They're on screens all the time playing video games and everything. But the Irish Longitudinal Study on Aging, that is a great study. It's Trinity College, which is a beautiful place. Trinity College in Dublin is gorgeous. But Queen's University up in Belfast, they worked together. They did the Irish Longitudinal Study on Aging. It's in the Journal of Gerontology Series A recently. And they found that if you're low in lutein and zeaxanthin in your blood, it is strongly connected to poor brain performance and having an older brain and a worse memory. So they looked at over 4,000 adults age 50 and older who were living at home. They were not living in like assisted living places. They were healthy people. The higher the blood level of lutein and zeaxanthin, the better their global cognitive function. You know, all the different things the brain's supposed to do for thinking and planning and remembering or learning. Memory was better. Executive function, like coordinating things, balancing things. All this processing speed consistently improved. These things are really, really, really important for your brain. But let's talk about night vision. One study of night vision is very important because you don't want to trip at night. This is University of Chicago Medical School and their College of Optometry in Pomona, California. It's a recent study. And they're talking about driving at night, and older people, poor night vision. And they did a randomized double-blind trial, placebo-controlled trial, in older adults. They gave them lutein and zeaxanthin or placebo, and they needed less light to see well. I mean, not that you should turn down your lights at night. That's not the point. But in low light, they saw better. They were less likely to have an accident in the car. They were less likely to trip and fall over something. A significant increase in contrast sensitivity, like picking something out, like you're driving and there's a storm and dogs crossing the street, you could see the dog better. Handling glare, once again, glare recovery. You know, you're driving at night, the glare from a truck blinds you, you can have an accident. While it doesn't affect you as much, you recover quicker from it. They could see better with their headlights at night. Their crash risk score improved. They were less likely to have a crash. And this is really an important supplement because not only does it shield your eyes and protect your eyes and improve vision, it also shields your brain. It also is important for your memory. It actually helps seed your brain with new memory cells. We didn't notice like 12 years ago, 15 years ago, you can actually grow new memory cells in a part of the brain called the hippocampus, but you need to release a brain-derived neurotrophic factor to do that. Unfortunately, the release of that declines with age, but when you do lutein and zeaxanthin, it comes back. So you're better protecting your memory and your vision. And your whole body, because you're less likely to trip and fall or have a car accident if you do lutein and zeaxanthin. Okay, I have to go to a break. Use this code, get an extra 10% off. 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
0: Okay, welcome back. Jerry Hickey, Invite Health. I hope you're enjoying this program. I'm trying my darndest. In any event, and I'm trying to really give you good, solid information. I just dropped a pen. That was what you heard. Krill oil. Krill oil is, listen, it's great to eat fish. It really is. My wife and I eat fish constantly. We try to eat the fatty fish, but sometimes it's flounder and cod and halibut, which don't have as much fish oil as tuna or salmon. That's just how it is. So it's good to eat the fatty fish consistently. Not a lot of tuna because you get mercury, but if you could do a lot of salmon, like twice a week, a nice serving of salmon, right? But I take krill oil every day. Now, why don't I take fish oils? Well, first of all, I do eat fish a couple of times a week. I mean, I eat sardines, I eat salmon, I eat shrimp. I'm getting fish oil from it. But I want to make sure. But there's things in krill oil that you don't get in fish oil capsules. Plus, human research shows that in older people, krill oil is better absorbed than fish oils. Now, like lutein and zeaxanthin, you should take krill oil with food. So you take your lutein and zeaxanthin with food because they're fatty soluble, so they'll be absorbed a little better. Krill oil, you also take with food. It's going to be absorbed better. It's just the way it is. It's how the body works. So we use the Acre Biomarine Superba Boost, which has a lot of human clinical data behind it. It's very clean. It's very fresh. There's no contaminants in it like mercury or, you know, PCBs or plastic or any of that junk. So this is the Journal of Dietary Supplements. And it's 120 adults. Now, they ranged in age from 70, like my age, I'm 72, to 19. So they were as young as 19. And they gave them, I believe they used our krill oil in this study, by the way. They gave them small amounts. They didn't give them a lot. They gave them like one capsule a day or two capsules a day. Or placebo for 3 months. And they found that two capsules a day, even in 19-year-olds, but especially in 70-year-olds, taking krill improved blood vessel elasticity. That is really sensationally important. It's sensationally important. A lot of diseases that hurt you, it's because they hurt your blood vessel function. And blood vessels stiffen with age. What stiffens blood vessels? Well, a lot of triglycerides in the blood, a lot of VLDL, it's another fat, inflammation, pollution, smoking, alcohol, having a lot of belly, you know, trunk obesity, having diabetes, having pre-diabetes, a poor diet, all of these things, and aging, sadly aging too, make your blood vessels stiffen. And if you can make them more responsive to signals from the heart and the need for blood supply to muscles of the brain, etc., that's a very good thing for your health. It's an incredibly important thing for your health. Krill does that. Absolutely dependable. Now, here's a meta-analysis by a whole bunch of colleges of pharmacy. It's in the journal Nutrition Review. It's 64 randomized human clinical trials. That means they are gold standard trials, placebo-controlled, right? So this is bulletproof. This is real. Krill reduces triglycerides. Very significant improvement in triglycerides. So what's that all about? Elevated triglycerides destroy your liver, cause fatty liver, fatty hepatitis, even liver cancer, clog the arteries in the heart, and also cause strokes. And they do other things too. So elevated triglycerides carry fats around the body. That's what they do. Okay, and they also supply energy to your muscles. But when you have elevated triglycerides, it's very dangerous. And a lot of people have elevated triglycerides. What elevates your triglycerides? Well, the same things that damage your blood vessel elasticity, the same things that clog your circulation, being overweight, and I mean fatty belly, having prediabetes, having diabetes, smoking, drinking alcohol, inhaling pollution, not exercising, a poor diet, all that, but aging too. So lowering triglycerides is as important as lowering cholesterol. It's as important. And there's a lot to say about that, explaining lowering cholesterol is a huge conversation because it's not really lowering cholesterol. It's lowering the number of fatty things inside the cholesterol, but that's a different story. But lowering triglycerides, these greasy fats that are elevated in your blood, is a really good thing. It also helped raise your good cholesterol, the HDL, about 2 points, 3 points, which is significant. Because if your HDL is like 39, you're not well protected. But if your HDL is 42, you're pretty well protected. That little bit of difference that the krill can make is very important. Now, here's Tufts University, top-notch research institution, Indiana University, the University of Kansas, Iowa State. University of Iowa. I'm sorry. They did two studies, two double-blind, randomized, controlled human clinical trials. So these are the state-of-the-art studies once again. These are patients with super high triglycerides, which easily clogs the heart, causes liver damage, and also can trigger a stroke very easily. A lot of these people were diabetic. A lot of them were obese. A lot of them were on statin drugs or drugs to lower their triglycerides. So these people fasting, 520 patients, their fasting triglycerides were between 500 and 1,500, which is a disaster. That's a disaster. Krill, for 26 weeks, lowered triglycerides. Now, this is in addition to medicine, a further 26%, and lowered VLDL a further 10%. That's really important. VLDL is worse than LDL. Everybody knows LDL is bad cholesterol. VLDL is worse. It's very low density lipoprotein. It's the one much more likely to attach to your blood vessel walls because it's so heavy, right? Gravity pulls it out of circulation. It goes to the blood vessel wall, and it starts to build up a tophi, you know, the plaque that leads to strokes and heart attacks and all that.

chest CRP is a reasonable marker of inflammation in the heart. And krill consistently lowers HSCRP. My HSCRP is like that of a young, healthy person. Like if your HSCRP is 1, you're good. Like mine is 0.35. It's like unbelievable. If your HSCRP is 2, you're clogging the heart. And if your HSCRP is 3, you're really at risk of a stroke or a heart attack. That's the findings in research. So by lowering HSCRP, that's quite good. That's really good. But I'm just going to talk about the brain very quickly, because krill does a lot for the brain. And that's the reason I use krill is for my brain. I don't have inflammation. My heart's fantastic. Yeah, I could exercise all day long. My heart's fine. I mean, my heart's fantastic, okay? I use it for my brain, because I genuinely enjoy doing the radio. I genuinely enjoy reading and learning. I mean, I do it all day long. That's what I do. I love it. I mean, if I'm home, I'm gardening, I'm exercising, and I'm learning. And of course, you got to mix in the dogs and the wife, especially the wife. It's so wonderful being married. I got to tell you, I'm in love. I can't resist my wife. The charms of my wife. In any event, that's a different story. Let's get back to work. Krill has a whole bunch of things that do wonderful stuff in your brain. You don't get them in fish oils. You do get the EPA, DHA in fish oils. EPA in the brain reduces inflammation in the brain. It creates neuroprotectants and resolvins and prostaglandins that protect the brain. And the DHA makes the brain cells. 40% of the fat, your brain is 60% fat. 40% of that fat is DHA. These are approximations, but you know you need a lot of DHA. And it's harder to get out of fish, and this is why I take krill, okay? It's harder to get the fats out of fish as you age. We don't know why, but we know it's true. A lot of human clinical trials show that. So I take the krill to enhance the amount of fish oils in my brain. But there's something special about the fish oils in krill, because you get some lyso-DHA. The lyso-DHA is the DHA that gets into the brain, okay? You don't get lyso-DHA in fish oils. You get triglyceride DHA. Not that it's bad, it's fine. It's actually good. But in krill, you get some lyso-DHA, which is phenomenal for your memory and your brain health and protecting the brain. But you get all these things that make the brain cell, that make plasmalogens, sphingomyelins, cerebrosides, gangliosides. This is what your brain cell's made out of. So when you take krill, you're getting a full complement of nutrients that create the brain and bolster memory that you do not get in fish oils. I'll tell you some of these things. Lyso-DHA, phosphatidylcholine, phosphatidylethanolamine, phosphatidylinositol, phosphatidylserine, astaxanthin. They're in krill. None of those are in fish oils. You do get the DHA and the EPA in both the krill and the fish oils, but all these other things you need for your brain, you only get in krill. Plus, krill is absorbed better in humans, especially older humans, than fish oils, which is really important because it's hard to get the fish oils out of fish as we grow older, which is not good, but that's how it is. Now, the choline in krill gets into your brain, and that's really, really, really important. Choline is nominally a B vitamin. It's involved with your muscles, your heart contraction, your nervous system, your liver health. But it's really important for your brain. But most choline does not make it into the brain. In krill, it's phosphatidylcholine, which is absorbed from the intestines and goes directly into the brain. The brain does not impede it the way it blocks other forms of choline. So why is that important? Because in the brain, it makes something called acetylcholine. And what's acetylcholine? Acetylcholine is something that drops in the brain with age that you need for memory. You need it to create a memory. So if you're learning something new, you need acetylcholine to create this memory. You need it to organize your memories. You need it to store your memories. And you need it to remember your memories, to recall your memories. So acetylcholine drops in the brain as we age, but the phosphatidylcholine in krill brings it back up in the brain, which is super important for brain function and memory and learning and the anatomy of the brain and the physiology of the brain and to prevent pathology in the brain.

0: Now,
1: there's one other thing I have to say about that. When you reinstill acetylcholine in the brain, that improves the release of brain-derived neurotrophic factor when you exercise or when you're sleeping. So why is that important? Young people release a lot of brain-derived neurotrophic factor when they exercise or when they sleep. And what does that do? It creates new memory cells. They can create hundreds of new memory cells. Older people, trending less and less brain-derived neurotrophic factor release as we progress in life, as we age. That means you're not creating as many new memory cells. But if you do the krill, you're reinstalling the acetylcholine, which is good for your memory to begin with, but that causes the release of brain-derived neurotrophic factor, which fosters the conversion of stromal stem cells into new neurons, new memory thinking cells in your brain. So when you take krill, you make more brain for memory. And that means you have cognitive reserve. So no matter what happens to the older parts of your brain goes on functioning because you created new healthy brain cells that have not been blemished by plaque or depression or anxiety, Alzheimer's related plaques. These brain cells will go on functioning, and deep into old age, you can have a good memory and crack jokes. Okay, let me go to a break. Our krill is really clean. It's literally fresh. There's no cholesterol in it. There's no mercury in it. It's a superior krill that's been used in many human clinical trials published in medical journals. We know it works. I take it myself every day. It's on special. So is the lutein plus zeaxanthin. So is the resveratrol. So is the creatine monohydrate. 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
1: Okay, welcome back, Jerry Hickey. It's the last segment of the program. I love speaking with you. Maybe I'll talk to the powers that be and see if I could get some more radio time than I'm doing right now. I don't want to cut back my radio time because I'm retired. But I'm loving doing this, and I love the learning, and I love sharing this valuable information. I hope it's valuable to you. I think it is. Certainly the researchers think it is. I want to talk about two last things. One of them is L-theanine. L-theanine comes out of the tea plant. Camellia sinensis is the tea plant. So out of the tea plant, depending on when you pick it and how you treat it, you can have green tea, you can have oolong tea, you can have black tea. But early on, if you pick the flowers and the leaves, and you can concentrate something out of them called L-theanine. L-theanine is an amino acid. Now, amino acids usually combine to make proteins, but L-theanine doesn't combine with other amino acids. It works on its own. And it's probably why Buddhist monks sip green tea when they're just sitting there and organizing their thoughts and doing deep meditation. Because theanine, you get a little bit in green tea, it's incredibly soothing. And this is why I want to talk to you about it. Theanine calms you down, and it does it quickly. It very quickly works. It's very soothing and calming for like a busy mind, an anxious mind, a depressed mind, a stressed out mind, an overactive mind. So it's my go-to for a good night's sleep. I mean, it's just incredible. It's not habit-forming, so it doesn't create a dependence. It's not addictive. It's very safe. If you need to wake up because there's a problem, you wake up fine. No cobwebs in the brain. You don't feel like you have a hangover. And when you wake up in the morning, you're sharp. Because the theanine improves your quality of sleep. You get into deeper sleep. You fall asleep faster. You sleep longer, and it's better. So why am I talking about it? Why do I think that's so important? Poor sleep quality is strongly tied into diabetes, metabolic diseases, heart disease, and dementia. Poor muscle health, poor bone health is a lot. A lot of things that sleep does for you. Poor immune system function, a mixed up body, a mixed up routine. So theanine, I take two capsules about 10 minutes before I go to bed. And it's not like it's not like a sleeping pill. You're not going to all of a sudden fall asleep while you're walking. It's not like that. You go to bed, you relax, you fall asleep quickly. Nice, gentle, deep sleep. You wake up sharp and rested. So it's really a way to go. And I would strongly recommend that for older people if you're having a little trouble falling asleep or staying asleep. You're not getting enough rest. And also in the daytime, like if you're driving and you're stressed out, you could take theanine. Because it doesn't make you sleepy. It just calms the brain down. It relaxes the brain. It's just amazing. It's like alpha wave production is doing better. So it's really good. It's really good. So I put theanine on special because sleep is so, so important. Now, the last thing I'm going to talk about is cartilage HX. I told you everything I'm speaking about today I take, which I do. I take the Invite Performance Multi for protection, for energy, for endurance. I take the krill oil for my brain and my heart. I take the resveratrol HX for circulation and brain health. I take theanine at night to help me sleep. I take lutein and zeaxanthin. It's called lutein plus HX for vision and memory. I take all these. And they're all important as you grow older. A multivitamin, krill oil, lutein, and zeaxanthin are kind of must-haves as you grow older. Cartilage HX and theanine and resveratrol, that's up to you. But they do enhance aging. Cartilage HX is standardized cartilage. It's undenatured type 2 cartilage. And what that does, it acts as a decoy for the part of the immune system that's attacking your joints. Now, that's a simplified version of what it does. So if you have bad pain in your knee, you take cartilage HX. And I've had people with very extreme situations do with their knee and walking do much better with cartilage HX. I mean, some of them were astounding. Like I had this huge, wonderful man who was using a cane for years. This is his words. And his knee was so bad that when he got up at night, he had to lean on his bureau to help get to the bathroom because the pain was so severe when he got up at night. And he was using the cane for years, and when he came in, he told me he forgot about his cane. It was languishing in the trunk of his car for 8 months, totally forgotten, because of the cartilage HX. And he actually did a little bit of a soft shoe dance. I mean, this huge guy, like I think he was a former Marine. I had this woman email me that her knee pain was so bad in both knees that she had to walk down the stairs backwards because the pain was so severe and she thought her knees were going to give and she would tumble down the stairs. And she said a couple of months, 2 months, both of them said 2 months. With severe knee pain, it's 2 months. With minor knee pain, it's 1 month. But with severe knee pain, it's 2 months. Both of them said to me, the pain went away. She said she now flies down the stairs. She walks down the stairs normally, like face forward, quickly. She has no more knee pain. The other guy said he doesn't have to use his cane anymore. I've had many reports like that from the cartilage HX. Now, where's it been studied? The University of Massachusetts Lowell, the University of Connecticut Storrs, the University of California Davis, they've all looked at it. Pfizer looked at it, I mean, but it's not a drug, so they didn't invest in it. But cartilage HX is undenatured type 2 collagen, supplying cartilage, and it takes away the knee pain. But here's the beauty of it. It's really safe. So if you take a drug like Advil or Aleve, they could cause bleeding in the intestines. They could cause dangerous ulcers. They can also reduce your kidney function. They can raise your blood pressure. they can trigger a stroke, and they can cause heart failure, which leads to a heart attack and is very dangerous. Heart failure is dangerous. Okay? They increase the risk of posterior subcapsular cataracts, and they're toxic to your hearing. So if you're using those drugs every day, it's very bad for you. They were never designed to be used every day. I don't know when that happened. But when I was in pharmacy school in the 70s, they said that these drugs were rescue medications. You only used them for a short amount of time, and then you stopped. You only used when the pain was so severe you couldn't function, and then you stopped. They were never meant to be used every day. My mother's doctor will not allow her to use Advil or Aleve because they raise her blood pressure. And she's 95 years old. She does not need elevated blood pressure. I don't use them. I think they're dangerous. I take cartilage HX. I've been taking it for years, one a day. See, that's the beauty of it. It's 100% made in America. It's 100% safe. Human clinical trials, even the FDA said it's safe. It's just safe. It's really safe. And you only have to take one tiny capsule a day. I mean, if you take Advil, you're probably taking three tablets two or three times a day. Eventually, that's going to really affect your blood pressure, your heart health, and your kidney health, and probably cause a bleeding ulcer. If you're doing the cartilage HX, it's safe. It lacks the toxicity. It lacks the side effects. You do one a day. Within the first week or two, you'll feel a slight resolution of your pain. And if it's just mild to moderate pain, within the first month, for a lot of you, it'll be gone. But if it's severe pain, I've seen where it really takes up to 2 months. But it's only one capsule a day for everybody. That's all you take. By the way, it's been studied in horses, and it's been studied in dogs. It helps with arthritis in dogs and horses. That was the University of Kansas Veterinary School that did that research. But, you know, there's a lot of horses and dogs in Kansas, right? So in any event, I'm holding it right here. Cartilage HX is exceptional for joint health. So let me review what's on special today. And don't forget to use the code. You get an extra 10% if you say Jerry W-O-R. Jerry W-O-R. 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Okay? Except, I think, during these big holiday sales. They don't use that then. But use Jerry W-O-R, you get 10% off. So, all the Invite multis. Now, we have a multi for your teenager. We have a multi for your college student. We have a multi for people in their 30s. It's our one-a-day type multi with grapeseed extract. It's a great multi. It's much better than the other multis that are designed as a one-a-day. It's much better quality vitamins and minerals. Now, all the other multis, the boxed multis that when you, like the Invite Performance is unbelievable for people who go to the gym or athletes. We have a ton of athletes using this. I mean professional athletes that make a fortune. They use that supplement. People in the NBA, people in the NHL, boxers, martial artists, people in the Olympics, swimmers, professional swimmers, people who do triathlons, people in the Major League Baseball using the Invite Performance. We add Rhodiola rosea. Rhodiola rosea is this herb. It's not habit forming. Nothing in these multis are habit forming. They're very safe. Rhodiola rosea is a plant that improves your endurance, your stamina, and your energy somewhat. But what it's great at is controlling stress. It really helps with your stress. So there's rhodiola in there. And you'll feel more energized with this multi after 2 or 3 days. It's not going to be the first day. I mean, that's ridiculous. But within 2 or 3 days, you'll feel the energy. You'll feel better. You'll feel younger. The second thing we had to dress it up over the regular Invite core is this antioxidant enzyme system called superoxide dismutase, or SOD. SOD is kind of like your first responder in your heart, your brain, your kidneys, your liver. When there's something really bad going on there, the body tries to rush SOD to the place to put out any fires, any embers, any inflammation, help reduce damage, and SOD levels drop with age. Now, SOD is not well absorbed. The way the SOD works is through the liver, improving SOD levels throughout the body, but they've proven in human clinical trials that this melon-sourced SOD increases SOD protection throughout the human body, including in the brain, in the eyes, in the heart, in the lungs, and the liver and kidneys, pancreas, all over the place, blood vessel walls. It's a super, super important protector in the human body, but the levels decline with age, so you want to put it back in there. So our multis are on special. All the multis, any multis on special. Creatine monohydrate. Creatine energizes your brain at 2 scoops a day, or it buttresses your muscle function at 1 scoop a day. I'm older, so I'm taking 2 scoops a day for brain energy. It's just foolproof. 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I'm out of time. 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
16: It's 72 degrees at 9 o'clock. Good morning, I'm Bill Trefiro. President Trump touched on the need to stand up to political violence during last night's rescheduled White House Correspondents' Dinner. The annual event was cut short earlier this year by an alleged assassination attempt. In his speech last night, Trump said, "In this country, we believe in freedom of speech. We settle our differences not with bullets, but with open and vigorous debate." Trump would lighten the mood when referring to the second attempt at the White House Correspondents' Dinner.
17: But just like my presidency, the second time is always better. It's always better. And the third time will be better yet. I'm only kidding.
16: Comedians were center stage at previous dinners, but this time around it featured entertainment performed by mentalist Oz Perlman. Police have accused 51-year-old Raul Morales of stabbing an Asian man and a Jewish man wearing a yarmulke within minutes of each other on Manhattan's Upper West Side, reportedly shouting Allahu Akbar during both incidents. Meanwhile, Morales faces a charge of attempted murder for the attack on the Asian victim, attempted murder as a hate crime for the attack on the Jewish victim. The incidents come amid a rise in citywide hate crimes, with Mayor Mamdani noting that mental health issues may have played a role in this attack. A community vigil honoring the life of Sergeant Angel Rampersad is set for 7 p.m. Monday evening. Natalie Migliori has more.
8: Flags are at half staff along the Ozone Park Street where Sergeant Rampersad's family lives. Her mother reflecting on her 28-year-old daughter's life and work.
12: I am a mother that is highly proud of her. And I know she was really, really focused on what she was doing. She loved it.
8: Queens officials and advocates are working to rename the Sergeant Street in her honor. Organizers say the community vigil will demonstrate pride and honor of a hometown, an American hero who served her country with honor.
16: In sports, the Yankees win 1-0. It was a pitching duel in Philadelphia. It's evening games this weekend down the turnpike. Meanwhile, the Mets fall to the Dodgers 4-2 at Citi Field. A night game tonight, a day game tomorrow in Queens. NBA action. LeBron James signs a 2-year deal with the 76ers.
18: Here's your WOR Weather Channel forecast. After a dry weekend, some rain may move in on Monday, but clear to start this Saturday, then a sunny afternoon with a light breeze out of the east and a high near 81. Tonight will be clear with a low falling into the mid-60s. Sunny and slightly warmer tomorrow with a high of 83. Then a few afternoon showers on Monday to start off the week with a high close to 83. I'm meteorologist Jeff Marr.
16: Next news, 10 bulletins at once. Wake up with Curtis Lewa and Larry Menti in the morning, 6 to 10 a.m. on Monday. I'm Bill Trefiro on 710 WOR.
19: The following program is sponsored by the Jelinski Advisory Group, which is solely responsible for its content. Josh Jelinski is the president of Wealth Quarterback LLC, a registered investment advisory firm located in New Jersey. Registration is not an endorsement of the firm or its representatives by securities regulators, nor is it an indication that the advisor has attained a particular level of skill or ability. Investment advisory services may only be provided to clients in jurisdictions in which the firm and its representatives are appropriately registered or exempt from registration. You should not assume that any discussion or information contained in this broadcast serves as the receipt of or as a substitute for personalized investment advice from the advisor. Different types of investments involve varying degrees of risk, and there can be no assurance that the future performance of any specific investment, investment strategy or product, or any non-investment related content made reference to directly or indirectly in this broadcast will be profitable, equal any corresponding indicated historical performance level or levels, be suitable for your portfolio or individual situation, or prove successful. Past performance is not indicative of future result. Investment advisory services offered through Wealth Quarterback LLC.
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21: 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I'm going to tell you a little story today about someone with a plan versus those without a plan. It's a financial story that's often referred to as Person A and Person B. I'll also take your questions on all matters financial at 800-321-0710. If you have questions on stocks, bonds, annuities, mutual funds, whatever question you have, no question is a dumb one, except the one that you do not ask. So call us right now with any and every financial question. And the market is at this no man's land that we wonder, why did Google and Tesla lose $500 billion this week? Wall Street spent months buying the AI build-out. This week, it started asking, who actually pays for it? SpaceX stock cut in half after the industry sell-off. And Michael Burry warns the markets echo late 99 before a crash. And Jim Cramer gives a troubling alert to U.S. investors in a highly popular sector. You're going to get slaughtered. So we got a lot to talk about, but I always want to hear from you. Also, Magnificent Seven erased $797 billion in market value in the worst day since April 2025. The Mag 7 group of stocks suffered its steepest one-day decline since the tariff-driven market sell-off in April 2025. The group of mega-cap stocks that includes Microsoft, Amazon, Apple, Alphabet, Nvidia, Tesla, and Meta lost roughly $800 billion in market value. Alphabet and Tesla led the declines, falling 6 and 14% respectively. Tesla lost over $200 billion in value. Alphabet reported ballooning revenue and a backlog for its cloud services, which should be good. Investors were spooked by increased capital expenditures on AI infrastructure. Yesterday, also, market had a more meager day. NASDAQ sold off a little bit, but it was not as bad as the prior day. So what do? You give us a call, 800-321-0710, if you have any financial question. But now the market is what many call no man's land. People are waiting for the next shoe to drop. They kind of worry that all of the frothiness we've experienced after Dow 50,000. Think of it this way. The Dow closed 51,947, which just unthinkable years ago. So people are kind of waiting for the next shoe to drop. I remain in the bullish camp until and unless AI starts to decline significantly. If AI starts to decline significantly, we could be in for a rough patch from August to Halloween, that kind of seasonal doldrums we have. What does my crystal ball say? Well, your plan should not be contingent upon a crystal ball. So give us a call, 800-321-0710, if you have a question for me. Bitcoin, in a good sign, kind of recovered from its lows, hovering around 64,000. I've noticed Bitcoin tends to be a sort of a leading indicator on what the NASDAQ does. And Bitcoin sold off in late June, kind of July 1, June 30th time frame, rebounded. Summer predicting that what we experienced the last week was kind of a natural market cyclical sell-off, and then we'll be back to a bull market express. I'm in the bullish camp for now, but cautiously. And here's the thing. Let's say you have a portfolio and you don't know, man, is it too high right now? Am I paying too much in taxes? Is it too volatile? Get that second opinion on your portfolio from a perspective of fees, risk, and taxation.

0: Call us now, 888-988-JOSH for the free What Do I Do With My Portfolio review. Big Short legend Michael Burry says the markets are acting like it's in the last months of the 99-2000. Prepare for the crash now. I will tell you that most people who say these things are looking for news. And there's the old adage, a broken clock is right twice. Michael Burry, the investor who accurately predicted the housing market crash in 2008, but that's about all he predicted correct, is not feeling good about the state of the stock market these days. The investor, known as the inspiration for the 2015 film Big Short and movie, looked at his looked at his prediction of the subprime mortgage crisis, has repeatedly stated that the market's long-term running rally is about to end with a significant decline potentially on the way. Jeff Bezos backed a platform that lets anyone invest in rental homes now. JP Morgan is still seeing gold hitting $5,000 an ounce. And then there are tax breaks that expire in the Big Beautiful Bill after 2028. What can you do? Now, Burry hasn't backed away from that warning. Throughout 2026, he has continued making moves that suggest he remains concerned about parts of the market, particularly the surge in AI-related stocks. I would agree with that. It's the one thing that worries me. Not war. I mean, we seem to have recovered. I mean, it worries me from a human perspective. But really, when the AI bubble bursts, that's really what worries me. His latest bearish bets against some high-profile technology names have underscored his belief that investor excitement may have pushed some valuations too far. But Burry isn't simply warning about a crash. It's also leading to blindness. In a recent post, he argued that the rush into AI has caused investors to overlook established companies with strong fundamentals. And that's where, you know, we want to look at that. What are investor companies with strong fundamentals? He compared this setup to opportunities he found after the dot-com bubble began to unwind, saying he was patiently acquiring companies that the market had moved away from. I'm seeing that today. Things with good valuations, and the market is just moving on a little bit from these stocks. So give us a call, 800-321-0710. If you have a question on stocks, bonds, annuities, mutual funds, give us a call now, 800-321-0710. That I had lived this before suddenly dawned on me, he wrote. The NASDAQ 100 complete reversal. The market has jumped the shark. Part of the reason for bearishness is the resemblance between today's market and the final parts of the dot-com bubble. Investors, he added, are ignoring key economic data and global events to focus on just one thing instead, AI in this case. Absolutely nonstop AI. Nobody's talking about anything else all day. Stocks are not up or down because of jobs or sentiment. They're going straight up because they've been going straight up on a two-letter thesis that added that everyone thinks they understand. It feels like the last months of the 99 to 2000 rally. Now, Burry isn't alone in questioning whether AI has gone too far. Other market veterans have raised concerns that excitement around AI has pushed some tech stocks to lofty valuations. This is from a report from Yahoo Finance. Now, Burry conceded in his post these incorrectly forecasted market crashes in the past. So the 08 call made him famous, but He compared Bitcoin, for example, to the housing market in March of 2021. 3 months later, he warned of a massive bubble and looming market crash that he said would be the worst in history. Neither of those crashes happened. And Burry took ownership of that in his post, but also pointed to his track record. I am now a meme for the number of times I have called a crash. I've become the boy who cried wolf. History is not written by the victors, but by those that control the pen. And social media is the pen right now. Still, I got it right in 2007, 2000, 2019, helped by COVID. And I called the meme stock crash in mid-2021. I also called the bank stock run in 2023. It's an impressive track record. But again, he's always negative. And if you... What most people do when they hear these negative forecasts is they sell, but they don't know when to buy back in. So we'll take a break. We'll be back with your questions all hour. 800-321-0710. Talking more about Burry's stock prediction. When we return, this is Josh Jelinski, the financial quarterback. Don't touch that dial.
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0: taking your calls at 800-321-0710 on May 8th. So Burry isn't the only one calling a crash. Paul Tudor Jones told CNBC that the current market environment felt a lot like 1999, the last strong year before the dot-com crash. While Jones said he expects the current rally to last another year or two, kind of what I think, he worries about how high valuations might rise in that time. And I worry about that too. Just imagine the stock market went up another 40%. Jones said, the stock market GDP is going to probably be 300%, 350%. You just know that there'll be some breathtaking kind of corrections. This ties into something known as the Buffett indicator, which is something we had. Steve Blumenthal used to talk about this, and he too was wrong in his predictions, though, which tracks the ratio of stock value to GDP. As the name implies, Buffett himself coined the term, and it tracks whether, in his view, the stock market is overvalued. The Buffett indicator remains at historically high levels, suggesting the stock market is expensive compared with the size of the economy. But it's not a crystal ball. Stocks can stay expensive for a long time before a downturn comes. So what do? I think you reevaluate your risk profile. I think you have in the market what you are not afraid to lose. I think you want to, for example, make sure you have an income plan. So if you need $10,000 a month to live, you and your wife or you and your husband, get that $10,000 a month. Or if you're single and you need $6,000 a month to live, you need that from guaranteed sources like Social Security, pensions, annuities, that sort of thing. Then the rest of the money you could afford to lose, because nobody's going to time this AI crisis perfectly. What these people do go in the media is they give some bombastic claim. So give us a call now, 800-321-0710. That's 800-321-0710. If you have questions on stocks, bonds, mutual funds, annuities, whatever question you have, no question is a dumb one, except the one that you do not ask. We're going to go. And next we have Rob. Go ahead. Go ahead, caller. I don't know. Is there a caller? I thought there was a caller. Okay, give us a call, 800-321-0710. If you have questions on stocks, bonds, annuities, mutual funds. So how do you survive a stock market crash? We know it probably won't be this year because everybody's predicting it this year, but it may. So what do? You don't base your life upon prognostications. You base your life upon actual verifiable things that you can quantify, like the amount of income you need from GSI, what I call guaranteed streams of income. Meaning you want your basic monthly nut to be taken care of with treasuries, bank products, annuities, fixed annuities, not variable, which are the ones that have higher fees, Social Security. You need things that are non-correlated to the market, what I call volatility buffer. You live on that. And then let your stocks grow. I can't see the teams, Jim, so if you could let me know if we have a caller. Give us a call, 800-321-0710. We're live taking your calls on all matters financial. Despite mounting AI-driven layoff fears, sticky inflation, and ongoing geopolitical tensions in the Middle East, the stock market has remained surprisingly resilient. That disconnect on Wall Street has left many uneasy and explains why prominent investors like Michael Burry continue to warn of an impending correction. More often, so what do? You return to fundamentals, building an emergency fund, building a financial cushion, protecting your downside risk, or what I call upside down investing, and diversifying beyond stocks alone. I call it the volatility buffer concept, or GSI, guaranteed streams of income. If you do, there was a time when we had a dot-com bubble crash, and then those are the same stocks that had a glorious rise from, I don't know, 2002 or 2010 to today. And most people didn't buy them back till it was too late. You know, remember Intel? I remember when Intel was $19 just a few years ago. That's why you can look for stocks that have good fundamentals. That way, they will be a little bit more resilient to a market downturn. So preparing for a potential market crash doesn't mean you're necessarily panic selling your portfolio or trying to time the market perfectly. Even investors who share Burry's concern generally acknowledge that timing a crash is extremely difficult, if not impossible. When markets turn volatile, cash suddenly becomes one of the most valuable assets you can have. Financial experts generally recommend keeping at least 3 to 6 months worth of expenses in the bank. Some suggest, this is interesting, this article, I've recommended 1 to 3 years worth in a volatility buffer. I wonder if Susie Orman got that from me. It says Susie Orman recommends a staggering 3 to 5 years worth. I don't remember I've ever heard anyone recommending 1 to 3 years until I was recommending this. This buffer can make a massive difference. This person's probably listening to my show. This buffer can make a massive difference during market downturns because it buys you time. Instead of being forced to panic sell at a loss just to cover monthly bills, a healthy emergency fund gives you breathing room while markets recover. And we can help you lock in higher rates in these very volatile economic times. So give us a call now, 800-321-0710. If you have questions on stocks, bonds, annuities, whatever question you have, no question is a dumb one except the one that you do not ask. So give us a call now, 800-321-0710. If you have questions on stocks, bonds, annuities, mutual funds, or just the overall state of the economy, let us know now. We'd love to hear from you. Any and every question you have, no question is a dumb one, except the one that you do not ask. Also, I'm going to talk about the 4% rule. Next up, we're going to go to Gordon on the phone lines. I'm also going to be talking about the 4% rule. Should you do it? The 60-40 portfolio, is it good for you? N person A, person B. So we'll talk a lot of financial planning techniques this next hour. So up next, Gordon.
1: Yes, Josh. I was wondering about the interest rate on a typical 30-year fixed mortgage, which I guess that's the majority of mortgages today. I was wondering what if the 10-year mortgage, the 10-year treasury rate or the 30-year treasury rate were more important in which one of those was more important in determining the 30-year rate on mortgages?
0: I would say the 10-year treasury is kind of the backbone of the economy, and much of the rates you experience are tied to the 10-year. But that being said, the 30-year kind of resembles more of what a 30-year mortgage would do. So the 10-year Treasury is about 4.67%. The 30-year Treasury is, what's the 30-year Treasury yield? About 5.161. So the 30 is resembling, but what are 30-year mortgages now? Like 6, 6.5? It's a function of a lot of things, but generally the U.S. economy lives or dies by the 10-year Treasury. So what's interesting is the 30-year Treasury is climbing and up from a brief low. If we look at it over the last year, the low was 4.5. The high is about 5.1. So if you let's say you bought Treasuries when they were down to like 4 or 5, you've made some capital appreciation and income as demand has a little bit waned for the Treasury. The 10-year Treasury is the backbone of the economy, however, and much lives or dies by that. Now, what I could see is actually Treasuries wouldn't be a bad investment right now, because if we have this AI bubble bursting, you could see an economic slowdown. I don't know when this will be, year, 2 years, 2 months. You could see a slowdown and then rates would start to decline. Now, that's contrary to David Ranson's claim that we're going to have rates pretty much higher for longer. I don't know. I'm not going to claim that anyone is clairvoyant. We had a question the other day, like, can you give us 20-year projections on the future? And if you're living your financial life based on a 20-year projection, watch out, because it'd be like if you step back into a time machine and read Kiplinger's from the late 90s and did nothing to your portfolio for 26 years, you might have lost a ton of money in companies that don't even exist anymore with the dot-com crash. So give us a call, 888-988-JOSH. We'll give you a free portfolio review. I'd love to meet with you in our Toms River corporate headquarters, or we could meet over Zoom. So any other follow-ups to that, Gordon?
1: Do you have time for another fast question?
0: Yeah, go ahead. Yeah.
1: I was wondering if the 10-year rate, if it was possible, I'd like to know if it's possible for the 10-year Treasury rate to rise above the 30-year Treasury rate, and if it is possible, and it did happen, what would be the ramifications of this event?
0: I guess it's possible. The ramifications probably wouldn't be good. I mean, that's like the yield curve inversion of the... But that's speaking to the difference between the 2 and the 10-year. It really... when the 10-year and the 30-year are similar, it's an indication that people believe that rates are going to stay lower for longer. You don't really see that now. You see a slight difference. So what a treasury is you're loaning money to the U.S. government for 30 years in a 30-year case, and you're getting paid right now about 5% a year doing that. So think of like a CD, but with the government. And then the 10-year is about 4.5%. So give us a call, 888-988-JOSH. We'll take a break. We'll be back with your calls at 800-321-0710. 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
0: The bottom three is important. Okay, back. This is Josh Chilinski, the financial quarterback, taking your calls at All Matters Financial. Next up, we have Steve. Go ahead, Steve. You're on with Josh Chilinski.
4: Morning, Josh.
0: Good morning.
4: I'm 72 right now. I have a Roth IRA with about $141,000 in it. I'm dealing with one of the biggest brokerage houses that you deal with, and they're recommending me to put, I have it locked up for 5 years. I have two more years left at 4.65 guaranteed interest rate on it. And then I have a traditional IRA, a smaller one, with about $75,000 in it. Now, they're telling me to get rid of the Roth, put that into the stock market that they deal with, that I think they're charging 0.69, and that should grow. That would be the last thing I would take money from before I take money from anything else. The Roth would be the last thing, because I guess it's...

0: the Roth, putting that in, because I'm still getting 4.65 for another 2 years on it, or should I do that now with them?
1: Well, number one, I don't work with this company just because we use them as a custodian.
0: Right.
1: Our advice is completely different. I don't generally find the retail outfits of these big brokerage houses to be at the cutting edge of anything. You know, you're getting the B team. Call us, get the A team. 888-988-JOSH. But so they're recommending you take a Roth, which is earning 4.65%, and put that in the market. Is that what you're saying?
0: Yeah, because they said that would be more of growth for you at 72.
1: I would generally recommend, if your goal is legacy, you put more of your higher risk stuff. But do you have children? Do you have legacy goals or not really?
0: Not really.
1: Yeah,
0: I just want this money to last me the rest of my life for that reason. I mean,
1: yeah.
0: In case if I need it.
1: Yeah, I'm not giving you any advice over the airwaves, and we'd love to meet with you, go over your whole plan. But you raise some considerations. Generally speaking, I like Roths in equities so that they grow tax-free and you get advantage of that. Now, if legacy is not a concern, I like getting tax-free income for life. So if you want, if you're getting 4.65, your yields could be like at 72, you might be able to get like a 7% yield or 8% yielding annuity, or whatever's left goes to your heirs, and all of that income. What's better than tax-free growth for life? Maybe nothing, but tax-free income for life isn't bad. So I like Roths in stocks, or I like Roths in more income-oriented products to get better yields on your money than 4.65. So that's what I would look at for the Roth. And maybe your more conservative yielding stuff, 4.65 is not a bad investment, but we've gotten fixed rates up in the 5.5s now, 5.7s. Rates are pretty high right now. So you could get, 2 to 5 year products at mid 5s, which is better than 4.6. So I think we'd do a better job for you. But I hope that helps you. Any other questions on that?
0: Well, basically, the reason why I went into it is when the banks were going down about 3 years ago, when you seen them, folding. So I locked it up for that reason with one of the major banks, and through the brokerage house, it was call protected. So that money was guaranteed. They couldn't call that back. So that's the reason why I did it.
1: Yeah, I'm okay with what you did in the past. I'm just talking more about the future. I would look at getting either better yields on that money, if you want to live on that tax-free income, or better growth opportunities. So in equities and things like that for the Roth. So look at better income, better growth, because yields are a little better right now than what you're being quoted. So I think you could get better deals.
0: Should I wait for this thing to mature in another 2 years, or do it now?
1: I would look at, are there penalties?
0: No, there's no penalties because it's through a brokerage house.
1: Okay, yeah, if there's no penalties.
0: They're willing to pay me like about $1,200 more than what a CD is worth.
1: Okay, yeah, I would look into doing it now, give our office a call, and we would do due diligence before you do anything. So, give us a call. We'd love to meet with you. 888-988-JOSH. And that's an interesting concern of like, what do you put in what tax vehicle? Because it's not merely about investment planning. It's also about income planning and making sure the right products are in the right buckets. And it depends. That's the reason why I said, is your legacy goal? Because if my goal's legacy, I want the highest potential growth in my Roth. But if my goal is to kind of live off the most income now, and whatever's left goes to my heir. That's

0: different goal. So sometimes Wall Street hires, kind of ingrains in us certain things like you must do it this way. And it doesn't always have to be done that way. And sometimes the big brokerage houses, although they're reputable institutions, you know, they have their agenda, but what we want to see is really, what is your agenda? So give us a call now, 888-988-JOSH. We'd love to meet with you, shake your hand, give you a copy of my book, 888-988-JOSH. Give us a call now, 888-988-5674. We're with you all hour. And then we got, we're going to go to the phone lines at 800-321-0710. Who do we got on the phone lines? Okay, well, we'll take a break. And then we'll be back with your calls. 800-321-0710. 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
0: Okay, we're back. This is Josh Jelinski, the financial quarterback, taking your calls on all matters financial at 800-321-0710. If you have questions on stocks, bonds, annuities, now's the time to chime, 800-321-0710. So we're going to talk about person A and person B. It's a financial story that I tell sometimes, and it's a story that'll change your life because it will show you that although life cannot be planned, you can have some control in how you structure things. It's a story about two similar people who have the exact same financial and economic circumstances. The only difference is their approach to saving for retirement or living off of their money, and how it profoundly affects one's ability to receive more income than the other. Some call this the die broke concept. Some call this the spend it all, leave it all concept. And it profoundly can shape you so that you would receive more income. So we'll talk about person A. A friend of yours, we'll call him person A, while in their younger years, started thinking about and saving for retirement. They were a good little boy and girl in retirement planning school. Their savings objectives were to provide assets for retirement, lifetime income, safety and control, and financial security for heirs. But person A was challenged to make smart financial decisions through the three economic phases of life. So what I'm going to tell you right now are the three economic phases of life. You don't have one economic phase, and it's important to realize most financial advisors focus on growing your wealth, not distributing your wealth during uncertain times. When person A saves and invests money, we call that the accumulation phase of wealth. That's where you are growing your money. Distribution is where person A spends money, where you live off of your money on needs such as education, home, and retirement. And then the preservation is really your legacy, when you try to make your money last through your retirement years and into your passing. So what is a definition of retirement? A simple definition of retirement is an economic transition that occurs when we enter the distribution phase of economic life from the accumulation phase. Thus, we move from people at work to dollars at work. And there is only a finite pool of resources used. Money saved, think of it as the pot of gold at the end of your working rainbow. There is only a finite pool of resources. That's all you're going to have. Like if you're 70 or 65 and you're done working, that pot of gold is all you're going to ever have. And adding new financial assets during this time is very difficult, unless you win the lottery. And it's not easy to overcome the loss of wealth due to these retirement risks. There are six key risks in retirement. Six. Number one, inflation. We're experiencing that right now. It is reducing everything from the chips in your bag to the ice cream in your pint. Another risk, outliving money. You need to make sure your money lasts throughout your lifetime. And then tax law changes. Taxes are ever changing. And with socialism on the rise in America, tax increases reduce spending power of income. And one of the reasons why I talk about socialism and the evils of socialism, it is a flawed economic system based on envy. And there was a time when we would educate our nation on kind of the dangers of socialism. Like, look at Venezuela. And there's a reason people flee the country. There's a reason that people flee Venezuela. And it is not because that they didn't use the democratic form of socialism. It is because socialism is based on greed and envy. And it's generally a system that is brought about by failed people. I saw something the other day. Spencer Pratt said this. Have you heard about Spencer Pratt, Jim? No?
3: I heard his name, yes.
0: Do you know who he is?
3: Wasn't he...
0: He was running for mayor.
3: Was he an actor
0: of L.A.? He was on The Hills.
3: There you go.
0: And he said something about a Porsche, quote, so, and this is so good. He says, socialists are like, this is great. These commies are all spoiled theater kids who never made it in life. They want status and wealth, but they aren't talented enough to make it. So they just take it from you. Like when Hassan Piker wears a Mao jersey in his Porsche. They're all scammers. And that's true. But communism is on the rise in America. And it is, and these people have said, well, that's not the democratic form of socialism. But if you look at the Democratic Socialists of America agenda, it is the abolition of everything of the police. Why do they want the breakdown of society so that they then can reward the people who voted? So socialism needs violence to take over. Do you know that? So this is what they do. They want the young undereducated or educated, but miseducated youth to be rewarded for their violent revolution. So they need to abolish the police to get their police state in. And then they put their people in charge of the police. So it's not that they abolish the police. It's they abolish it to then use the military to take wealth from those who create. But we are on the rise. That's why when we have amazing immigrant clients, first-generation Americans from Cuba, from Venezuela, from parts of Soviet Union and Russia, former Soviet Union, Russia, they don't buy into this. They know where it goes. They've lived it. Maybe you've been there. So one big risk that you might have to deal with is tax laws suddenly changing. So we'll talk about that more. What's your opinion? Maybe you lived through the former Soviet Union or a former communist country and you want to talk about it. Give us a call, 800-321-0710. We'll be back after these messages.
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0: Okay, we're back. So the big risks in retirement, inflation, outliving your money, tax law changes, the volatility of returns, market fluctuations can negatively impact an investor's net returns. We just talked about that. Reduce future spending power. Mom Donnie is number three, tax law changes. Here's the thing. What is going to come? Who's going to want to live in New York anymore if they have a pied de terre tax? You know, you can do whatever he wants, I guess, you know, as long as the legislature, you know, the city council and everybody approves what he's doing. But eventually you run out of other people's money to spend because they leave. They're going to Florida. Then loss of principal, market fluctuations, unforeseen needs, and other unknowns can reduce the total value of your account. And then lifestyle changes. What happens if you have to go in a nursing home? What happens if you don't want to go in a nursing home, but you need a nurse? Technology changes cost more money in retirement. Planned obsolescence and standard of living increases. So person A, in order to save more money for retirement, but still provide the financial family protection in the event of his death, person A uses the following strategies. Now, I want to tell you, you are either person A or you are person B. You can't say I'm person C if you've saved a lot for retirement. Person A is essentially someone who grows a nest egg that will be large enough to be self-insured. They live off their interest. They buy low-cost term life insurance and invest the difference. And they save or invest money for other distribution needs. By the way, there's nothing wrong with person A. I'm not saying one is better than the other. I'm just saying you, when you're retired, you have to make a choice whether you want to be person A or person B. Person A is someone who lives off of what are called Monte Carlo studies. They suggest that you shouldn't withdraw more than 4%, the 4% rule from your accounts. This helps your money last for the long term. Now, why are you either person A or person B? Because the future is inherently unknowable, meaning people don't pick us to be their financial advisor because we know the future. We promise clairvoyance. No. They pick us because we are designing a strategy that can adapt and work along the six game-changing playbooks. We seek to do very well for our clients on investments, but we know that returns are something that you can't control. Think about how much of life you can't control. You can't control what the stock market does in a given year. You can't control what the tax rates are in a given year. You can't control what inflation does in a given year. But you can control the efficiency of your money, the diversification of your money, the wise stewardship of your money, where you put those, you know, are you putting it into products with high fees or low fees? Are you putting it into growth opportunities? So if we do have a market growth period, you're going to grow. Do you have a strategy if there's a downturn? It's more for strategy than the prediction of the future utilizing numbers. It's an efficiency-based system. So most people don't get that, that a financial advisor is not trying to, should not be trying to just predict what happens, but also have a plan for the long term. So person A, and we'll talk about person B at the next hour, we'll also take all of your questions at 800-321-0710. But person A is somebody who lives off of interest. And I'm going to use as an example a qualified plan, someone who retires at 65 with a 30% state and federal tax rate, a 30% legacy tax rate on the income, and a 5% interest rate, and we'll do 5% just to be even more simple, even though the rule is really 4% rule. On a million, that person would live off of 50 grand a year. You'd pay tax of about 30%, 15 grand, you'd live on 35 grand. So you've accumulated a nest egg of a million and live off 35 grand. We're gonna talk about that when we return, but give us a call now at 888-988-JOSH for the no obligation six game-changing playbooks. We'll talk about income planning, tax planning, retirement planning, investment planning, legacy planning, and more. Call us 888-988-JOSH for the six game-changing playbook discussion. When we return, this is Josh Chilinski, the financial quarterback. Don't touch that dial.

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5: It's 75 degrees at 10 o'clock. Good morning, I'm Bill Trefiro. The man accused of two separate stabbings on Manhattan's Upper West Side Thursday will face a hate crime charge, but only one connected to his alleged victims. Levon Putney has more.
6: Police say 51-year-old Raul Morales is accused of stabbing an Asian man first and then a Jewish man wearing a yarmulke within minutes of each other. The NYPD now saying he's being charged with attempted murder in the attack on the Asian man and attempted murder as a hate crime in the attack on the Jewish man. Police Commissioner Jessica Tisch says Morales allegedly yelled Allahu Akbar during both stabbings. City Comptroller Mark Levine says there have been over 170 hate crimes committed across the city so far this year. And Mayor Mamdani says mental health may have been a factor in this one.
5: The conflict in Iran remains unresolved, but for the first time in nearly 2 weeks, there were no new military strikes reported overnight by U.S. Central Command. Posting today on X, a spokesperson for the country's health ministry said Iran had a peaceful night last night. The same could not be said elsewhere in the region. While sirens blaring and missile alerts sent out in both Saudi Arabia and Bahrain. New York's Penn Station could be getting a new name if members of the Trump administration have anything to say about it. Natalie Migliori has more.
7: As the Western Hemisphere's busiest train station undergoes an $8 billion redesign focused on expanding capacity, U.S. Transportation Secretary Sean Duffy once again called for a name change in a letter earlier this week. New Yorkers have got some ideas.
8: Chaos.
9: Something related to the Knicks since they won.
10: Probably something that has travel in it so people know that this is a train station.
11: Rogers spell. Because, like in the military, you would Roger something.
7: The idea of naming the train station after President Trump was previously floated, with Duffy saying it has a nice ring to it at the time. When asked about it, Trump spokesperson Caroline Levitt most recently responded, why not?
5: The New York State Fair is announcing their lineup for the musicians playing at the fairgrounds this year. On August 26th, the fair opens with songs from the Commodores, Quiet Riot, and the All-American Rejects. Closing out the musical program on September 7th, Wycliffe Shawn. In sports, the Yankees win 1-0 in a pitching duel in Philadelphia. Evening games this weekend down the turnpike. Mets fall to the Dodgers 4-2 at Citi Field. Night game tonight, day game tomorrow in Queens.
12: Here's your WOR Weather Channel forecast. Some encouraging news if you're going to be spending some time out and about this weekend with dry conditions and some comfortable temperatures. The high today around 81 under a sunny sky. As a light breeze continues out of the east, the low tonight should fall into the mid-60s under a clear sky. Sunny tomorrow, the high of 83, then a few afternoon showers on Monday with the high hitting the low 80s. I'm meteorologist Jeff Marr.
5: Next news, 11, bulletins at once. Wake up with Curtis Sliwa and Larry Menti in the morning, 6 to 10 a.m. on Monday. I'm Bill Trefiro on 710 WOR.
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14: We're back. This is Josh Jelinski, the financial quarterback. 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It's a little stuffy in the studio today. Jim is joining us. Jim had four love letters this week. People profess their love to Jim.
15: And I thank them very much.
14: You have four fans, Jim.
15: Four fans.
14: Four. Yeah. So if you want to join the
15: growing.
14: Gym, and he's growing. He had two.
15: Now went to doubled it.
14: Now he has four. He's doubled his. He will have eight fans next week. So it's a beautiful morning. We got an email from one of our favorite friends. So glad it's a comfort. With the markets in chaos in the Middle East, definitely thought-provoking. Basically, she's comforted by your presence, Jim. Thanks for this morning. You're looking great. Best to Jim. Everybody loves Jim.
15: Oh, wow. How bad?
14: So that's one of your four fans right there.
15: There you go.
14: So
15: I guess I don't have to go on Joe Rogan show, huh?
14: Yeah, this is, I'll visit the nursery and then distract myself from reality by baking cookies.
15: Oh.
14: For me, for my kids. That's nice. Thank you so much for those thoughtful words. So we're talking about person A versus person B. So person A is just the theory that you live off of your interest, and it's the 4% rule. But there's a flaw in that if you're getting 4%, right, and living off of 4% on $1 million, that's only 40 grand. On 2 million, it's 80. And then for every $1 million that you've saved, you can only live off of about 28 grand after taxes. So there's got to be something more than the 4% rule. And we're going to talk about distribution strategies today for wealth accumulation and distribution. The whole point of person A is you are subject to the external world. What I mean by that is, let's say taxes were 20%. You would live off of, so if interest was 5% and tax rates were 20%, then you would live off of, you know, roughly 40 grand a year. If tax rates were a little higher, your net income goes less. So it's not, the 4% rule is really about, well, what is my net income? What is my net spendable income on this asset? Not what I'm making, but what am I enjoying? And with person A, you are only as good as the interest you are earning, the taxes you're paying. And then when you factor in inflation, that is quietly eroding your purchasing price every year. So on $1 million portfolio, from 65 to 85, your legacy, assuming like a 20% tax, is about 773. Your net income is about 865 because you took roughly 40 grand out with an inflation adjusted, and you've had far less enjoyment than the average person. So the whole idea here is you are subject to wealth eroding factors. Namely, whatever the market gives you, whatever the Fed gives you in interest, whatever the government gives you in a tax rate. I don't know about you, but I don't want to be person A. I don't want my plan to not work if the market doesn't cooperate. Ask yourself a question. If the market were to go down 30, 40% due to AI debacle, how would I be okay? Would I be okay? If the answer is no, get your plan revised. Meet person B. Person B is person A's twin. Person B also shared person's A desire to prepare for retirement. Also, if you have a financial question, we would love to hear from you on all matters financial. If you have a question on stocks, bonds, annuities, mutual funds, give us a call now. Whatever questions you have, no question is a dumb one except the one that you do not ask. So person B, the big difference is person A lives off of interest. Person B lives off of interest plus principal. Person B is person A's twin. Person B also shared person A's desire to prepare for retirement. Person B recognized the retirement risks that put pressure on our money when going from people at work to dollars at work. However, unlike person A, person B decided not to leave the retirement to chance. Now, how do you do that? You do it with strategy. And one simple strategy I'm going to tell you about today is called the asset and income maximizer strategy, where you literally spend down not just your interest, but your principal, because you've wisely structured your assets to provide a legacy for your loved ones so you can spend your assets a little bit more liberally, which creates better resilience should the market go down. So there are these three economic phases of life that I talked about. Accumulation. Person B wants to create maximum financial potential. Now notice I didn't say maximum financial gain because you can't control that. Potential is by making your dollars work more efficiently and effectively. Person B wants to be able to spend and enjoy wealth without sacrificing lifestyle and be protected from wealth erosion in the distribution phase. And person B wants to live without the fear of running out of money. They want max income, max enjoyment, and still leaving a legacy to heirs and charity. It's another comment when we bring up legacy. Sometimes people think, oh, I don't have kids, I have no legacy. Whether you have kids or not, you still have to have a legacy plan, right? Because you will leave that money to somebody. Like, do you want to leave it to the government? Do you want to leave it to a niece or nephew? You may not have any heirs, but someone will inherit what you have. The first beneficiary of your accounts should be you. And overcoming the retirement risks to receive more enjoyment of your money. That's kind of what Person B is all about. Person B made a key choice to alter their financial destiny. Instead of just trying to conserve principal like Person A, Person B employed an asset and income maximizer strategy to enjoy more money and to overcome the retirement risks which plague conventional retirement plans. The only change that Person A made that was different was instead of having term life insurance expire at age 65, they had permanent insurance throughout retirement that's designed to last for one's whole life. And the reason why this is so critical is if you combine an asset and income maximizer strategy utilizing PLI, or permanent life insurance, combined with accumulated assets, it could provide some massive benefits, which I'll share with you in a little bit. But first, give us a call. 800-321-0710. What do you think about the 4% rule? Maybe you came from a communist country and you want to share the horrors of communism. Maybe you're a student of history. Give us a call. Give us your opinion. 800-321-0710. So the asset and income maximizer strategy. So most retirement planners will live by something called the 4% rule, which is you live off 4% of your assets. To me, there was always something wrong with that. You saved $5 million and all you can live on is 4%. You saved $2 million and all you can live on is 4%. That is not a scientific fact. It's a study by a guy in the 90s named William Bengen, founder of the Trinity Study. And I would argue that if you don't have a trust or some type of income maximizer strategy, you should probably do some variation on that. If you don't have a way to leave a legacy, if you don't have insurance, if you don't want it, then your assets become your insurance. You, in essence, are self-insurance. But then you have to live on less of your nest egg. But the asset and income maximizer strategy says, okay, I have $2 million in assets. I'm going to spend whatever I need from that bucket from 65 to 85. I'm going to actually drain it down. And my assets are going to decumulate in retirement. And then I'm going to have insurance going to trust for my kids, whether it's $1 million, $2 million in insurance trust, so that when the last check bounces after the undertaker buries me, I've retired in style. I've lived off more income via what's called a pay down strategy versus interest only. And what does this do? What are some of the benefits of this concept? Well, the benefit of a pay down strategy versus interest only is you get to enhance your lifestyle by spending more of your wealth. You don't just leave it to a niece or a nephew. Just think about that. You want all your money going to a niece or nephew? Maybe you do. Maybe you love them. Well, then that's a legacy plan. But maybe you just want your heirs to get whatever's left. It's not a primary concern to leave an inheritance. And that's the other thing. It's what you want. It's not what I want. I'm a big believer in legacy. I'm a big believer in leaving an inheritance. But that may not be a concern of yours. We address that in our legacy planning conversation. But before legacy planning comes income planning. You got to live the lifestyle you want. And we're going to go over some of the 9 other benefits of the income and maximizer strategy when we return. But first, give us a call now, 800-321-0710. This is Josh Jelinski, the financial quarterback. 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
14: Okay, we're back taking your calls on all matters financial. If you have a question on your money, now is the time to chime in. 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If you have questions on stocks, bonds, mutual funds, whatever question you have. No question is a dumb one, except the one that you do not ask. So we're talking about the asset and income maximizer strategy. Has 10 key benefits. Number one, pay down versus interest only. We just talked about that. Number two, reducing the pressure on your capital. Meaning if you are only on interest only, then you're only as good as the interest you're receiving. So if you can spend a little bit of your principal and interest, you need less capital to produce your desired lifestyle. Number three, it reduces the pressure of withdrawal rates. You have less reliance on traditional methods such as Monte Carlo and less worrying about market fluctuation. Number four, reducing income risks. Less volatile assets can be used to produce more stable income. Number five, reducing taxes through the use of Roth income, tax-deferred growth of cash values, tax-preferred loans, and tax-free distributions, a death otherwise. Number six, capital opportunities. You want to have a plan with the asset income maximizer strategy to have flexibility to use your capitals for opportunities that may or may not create immediate income. Number seven, we want to reduce the fear of running out of money. It's one of people's biggest fears. Number eight, inflation protection. by increasing income, you can offset some of the ravages of inflation. And then you want to create additional income through dividends off stock, dividends off life insurance, cash value, or loans, depending on the policy type, or through other asset and income maximizations. And number 10, this may reduce the impact of tax increases through asset paydowns, something called the exclusion ratio, charitable giving, and other integrated strategies. The whole idea is to have an integrated asset, income, investment, and legacy playbook. So, again, person B decided not to self-insure. So on that same million where person A lived on 40 grand a year that after taxes became 30 with a 30% tax rate, state and federal, a lot of people leave state income taxes out of it. If that same million is earning the same 4%, but you're employing a spend down or pay down approach, instead of living off 40 grand a year, you live off 71. Now, both assets are taxed. So the net income is $49,896 versus $35,000. It's a significant difference. Over a 20-year period, that amounts to 1.047 in spendable income, income enjoyed, versus 757 grand in net income enjoyed. So the point here is enjoy the net, because the net is what you can take home. The next point is income distributions are very important. Fixed income savings strategies should be avoided because wealth eroding factors can diminish lifestyle income over time. So when you're retired, you should consider having a portion in the market because inflation, now you should also consider having some in fixed assets to help you against a market event. But you also need to protect yourself from inflation, which one of the best ways to combat inflation is equities. Then you want to coordinate multiple investments to boost advantages and limit disadvantages. So next up, we're going to go to the phone lines at 800-321-0710. This is Josh Chulinski, the financial quarterback. Go ahead, Rob.
16: Hi, Josh. So this topic is exactly what I've been thinking about for the last couple of years. I'm 10 to 12 years away, hopefully, from retirement. I'm in the accumulation phase. I've done a decent job. I have hopefully have some nice inheritance, not extravagant, but nice little inheritances coming to me. So the situation would be, say, ideally 65, house paid off, two cars paid off, kids through college, that's already paid for. And so I'm hopeful that I can get my portfolio to the point where on yield alone, I could just about approximate my current income that I'm making, minus all the expenses that I have today. So even with inflation, I think I'd sort of be net neutral or maybe even a little bit ahead. So the question is, I know I'm thinking about it simplistically compared to what you just said in the previous segment, but my concept is if I can live off basically what I'm making today while I'm in my earning years, minus all the expenses, and do that off of yield, which would primarily be bond, dividend-paying stocks, and completely preserve my capital so I can leave it as a legacy for my kids, does that sound realistic? And we're not talking about $1 million. I don't want to reveal the number, but it's not $1 million, but it's not, you know, mega, mega either. So
14: yeah, I'm just using a round number so people can kind of understand it better. So, well, let's say
16: it's now in you know, upper middle class lifestyle. I spend less than I make. All those things our parents taught us. And I think my concept is my portfolio should be just about big enough to yield, if I construct it properly, my actual expenses, you know, my actual income and expenses, including inflation and taxes. But I'm wondering if that's still too simplistic a view.
14: It is person A. I think what you're describing is what I was just describing as person A. It's not that it doesn't work. It's that you may have a better, it may not work, right? Like your strategy worked for a number of years because the market's been going up since 08, right? That strategy did not work if you would have retired in the year 2000 after the dot-com bubble crash, which is what I'm worried about today. So if I'm nearing retirement, that person A concept is what we're taught, right, by financial planners. And it's not wrong per se, but you are solely relegated. So let's say you saved up $5 million to generate an income of 200 grand a year, right? And the $5 million is in a diversified portfolio. So you're not a dummy. And the market goes down 40%. You only go down 25% because you're diversified. On that $5 million, you're now taking a 25% pay cut the next year from a market crash. So you're not fully resilient to any and everything that can come your way. So what I'm trying to say is that simplistic version is not bad. Congratulations if you've reached that kind of freedom point. But you need to have other strategies in your wheelhouse should the market not cooperate. That makes sense?
16: Yeah, I guess my question for that is, and that's where I really, where the heart of my question is, if I'm living on yield, right, dividend paying stocks and bonds that have consistent yield, right, or bonds that have a consistent coupon that you're locked in for, what difference would the market upswings and downswings make to me in that circumstance on an annual basis?
14: Because just in the last 25 years, I've seen stocks that once were great stocks to buy just go to zero. Companies, you know, what happened to Kmart? What happened to Sears? What happened to MCI WorldCom? What happened to GM? People used to retire on GM stock. BP, another, you know, stock that's still around. But British pensioners used to just retire on like 2 million in BP. U.S. people still used to be able to retire on Exxon dividends, and then dividends get cut, oil demand wanes. We have dividend paying stock strategies. I'm not against that. What I'm saying is if we're having a broader discussion, right, of retirement planning, if you are doing an interest only strategy, which is I'm going to live off dividend and dividend yield, like you just said, bonds too. Bonds are another risk, right? Like bonds could go, What if you retired 10 years ago and bond rates were 1%? So the concept is, it is not bad what you're doing, but it is flawed in that it's presuming that the present continues in the future. And think about this, 10 years ago, rates were 0 to 1%. Now they're like 4 or 5 on fixed assets. So are you going to lock in? Let's say you have $2 million in a portfolio. Are you going to put all of that $2 million in a 30-year treasury so you yield 5% a year? Probably not. So you're going to put it in a mixture of bond funds and bond ETFs. And those could go down. I mean, just a few years ago, bond funds lost 10, 15, 20%. So you might say, well, I don't believe in bonds. I'm going to go to dividend-paying stocks. Well, dividend-paying stocks could go to zero. I mean, like, think about this. Let's look at BP as a perfect example of a great long-term dividend-paying stock. If I go to the BP chart, and I'm not recommending anyone buy or sell, but it's not a bad stock. It's been at $43 like forever. But let's say you buy it at 43 a share and it goes to 31, which was its 52-week low. You know, you lose, I don't know, 25% of your nest egg in a year. What? Then you got to take a pay cut of 25% the next year in retirement. So you have enough money, it sounds like, where you don't have to be person A. You can employ some type of income maximizer strategy where you have different accounts for different purposes, namely to make sure if there is a dot-com crash 2.0 with the AI, if there is rates going down, that you're not only as good as the bond yields or the stock yields. Does that make sense? It's not that I'm saying like, oh, you've done poorly. It's that the person A concept that you are subscribing to, interest only, is you are only as good as what the stock market makes or the interest rate environment gives you. And retirees over the next 10 to 12 years could face a situation of declining rates, meaning the bond yields are not what they are now, coupled with volatility in the stock market. So that's a similar period of risk that people in the 2000 to 2010 experienced, what we call the lost decade for equities. Am I making sense here?
16: Yeah, very much so. Thank you. I'm going to come see you. I was just curious if my mindset was way off. I mean, it sounds like I need to dig in with a little more detail. I do have, I'm lucky that I'll have taxable Roth and traditional buckets to draw from. So I think I can draw up a strategy that along the lines that makes sense.
14: Yeah. If you have whatever, let's say it's $5 million at 4% yielding 200 grand. If your portfolio gets cut to 3 million due to a market downturn, even if it's in all good dividend paying stocks, you're going to go from 200 grand a year to 120 grand a year. And maybe you'll do nothing, you know. But sometimes when people start retiring, they get more worried when they see a big number go down and they make the worst decisions in the early part of retirement. We want you to not do that. And one of the ideas is, instead of just living off of interest, structure it to where if you were like these British pensioners who retired on BP, you know, maybe you have other things that are more resilient. But I remember it well because BP was such a great stock from the 80s all the way until, I'm looking at a chart, about 2007. It never recovered after one of those oil spills in 2010. I think it was 2010. And just, you know, it cut their dividend. It's, you know, different companies can suspend the dividend. I mean, there was a time even just a year or two ago, IBM really paid a good dividend. Doesn't anymore. So it doesn't mean the stock's bad. It's just things can get in the way. Companies can suspend dividends. Like, you just don't want health is unknown. You want a plan that factors in that the future is inherently unknowable. And most plans will assume the present into the future. So yes, the stock market has done extraordinarily well for the last so many years. But I know people, they retired in 2022. They were all wigged out by the volatility under the Biden administration during the Biden years, and they just sold and they never went back in the market. Or people who sold in COVID, newly retired, they never went back in the market. Or when they went back in, it was already up, so they never recovered what they lost. You know, you might say, oh, that's dumb, I'm not going to do that. But you have to structure your life so that, and your portfolio, so that you don't do that. But excellent questions, and look forward to seeing you at 888-988-JOSH. We're going to go take a break, and then we got Peter. Did you have a follow-up, Rob, before I go to the break? And then I'll go to Peter.
16: No, thanks a lot, Josh. Appreciate it.
14: Thanks. Look forward to talking to you and any of our guests at 888-988-JOSH. Listeners, call in 888-988-JOSH. 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We'll give you the book when you schedule and keep your no-obligation review. Next up, Peter, will go to you after the break. 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

0: We have Peter. You're on with Josh Jelinski, the financial quarterback. Go ahead, Peter.
1: Yes. I got a question about my bank that did with my CD. I didn't receive on a letter on a renewal, and I completely forgot about it. And when I realized it, it was too late. I went in and they told me that they dropped it from almost 4% to

0: gone. Now, with everything being electronic and electronic notification, especially if you're a senior, you need to ask them to notify you in writing prior to auto-renewing, and I would say no to any auto-renew. Now, years ago when rates were low, and this still is the case, like, let's say you pick a five-year CD or a five-year annuity. Sometimes I've seen, you know, after 5 years, there's like a 30-day period where you can opt out, and then they re-up your term. So if you have a CD or an annuity, make sure you check. Kind of, it's on you as the investor, not necessarily on the bank or financial institution. I would go to them and say, hey, can I get out of this without a penalty? Maybe the penalty is only giving up the first quarter's interest, which isn't bad to break. And I mean, we could get you into better fixed rate. I mean, that's why I always say, if you're looking at CDs coming up for renewal, call us 888-988-JOSH. Don't get stuck with lower rates. What you're saying, 1%, that's ridiculous. You can get good rates right now.
1: They put, well, they took away from my rates from the almost 3.8 or something like that down to 1%. My question is this legal for them to do that? Can a bank do that? To me, it's awful dirty, underhanded. It's stealing. They talk about Al Capone. At least he comes to them with a mask and a gun. You know you're being robbed. But you don't know you're being robbed by these banks when they pull stuff like this. And this is the second time they did me dirty, this bank. Well, and I'm really aggravated with it. I mean, I'm only 90 years old, but is this right for them to take advantage of me?
0: I don't think it's right. It may be legal, though, you know, so I'd have to read the fine print of whatever you signed. But vote with your wallet, you know, call us. We could help you go into other things and under other products that don't do this to you. Okay.
1: Okay. I'm talking about 100,000.
0: Yeah. I would call the company, call us 888-988-JOSH, but also call the bank and see if they can get you out of this CD without a penalty. Cause you weren't aware that they were doing this to you.
1: Yeah.
0: See what they say.
1: I mean, this is the second time they did it with another account of mine, because I didn't want to I didn't want to cancel it. They dropped it down to 1%.
0: Man. Well, sometimes I think you need to find a new institution for your money. You know, somebody where at least they're looking out for you. Okay.
1: I don't know if it's because they know I'm 90 years old, I can't fight back, or what the problem is, or I'm a senior, 90 years old, I can't fight back, and they intend to do it one way or the other. All right, well, I'll get in touch with you again.
0: Yeah, and have you called the bank and asked them to release you from the CD or no?
1: Yeah, I'm thinking of doing it.
0: Okay,
1: I want
0: we'll
1: to first get talk it over with my son.
0: Okay, yeah. Well, give us a call. We'd love to meet with you, okay?
1: 800. Okay, very good. Oh, where do I meet with you if I do?
0: Well,
1: where are you?
0: My office is in Toms River, New Jersey, but if you need somebody to meet us in one of our other locations, we meet with clients in Hackensack, Princeton, New York, or over Zoom. So if you're not tech savvy because you're 90, you could have your son do a Zoom call with us. Wherever is convenient for you. You could have your son take you to Toms River, whatever you need. So
1: Right.
0: And we
1: well,
0: we
1: have, he usually checks with me when I do something.
0: Yeah, no, that's
1: which
0: wise.
1: I appreciate. I'm glad I got him.
0: Yeah, no, I'm glad you got him too.
1: So. All right, Josh. Thank you very much.
0: Thanks so much for the call. We're going to take a short break. And when we do, we'll come back with your questions at 800-321-0710. The whole takeaway and some of my takeaways on the asset and income maximizer strategy and more of your questions at 800-321-0710. 321-0710. This is Josh Chalinski, the financial quarterback. Don't touch that dial.
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2: This is Josh Jelinski taking your calls. Jim felt bad for that guy. Jim on a whim. Jim let out a plea of sadness.
3: Yes, I did.
2: When he heard that fellow's plight.
3: Mm-hmm.
2: Give us a call. Folks, that's why you got to call us. 888-988-JOSH. We'd help you avoid some of these horror stories. So, what are the takeaways from our asset and income maximizer approach? Number one, income distribution strategies are very important. Number two, fixed income savings strategies might diminish your lifestyle with inflation. Number three, coordinating multiple elements, boosting advantages and limiting disadvantages. Number four, coupling retirement assets with an asset maximizer approach and legacy approach offers an opportunity to maximize your income and legacy. So the thing is, begin with the end in mind and also begin with the fact that the future is inherently unknowable. But there are things that are guaranteed: death and taxes. And you can leverage the certainty of death to unlock freedom in your portfolio. There was a man, economic principle of certainty. You ever hear about this, Jim?
3: No.
2: It was by a guy named Les somebody. He ended up dying in a plane crash. Very smart guy. I have to get that back in the day. It was something I read. Les McGuire. You ever hear about this?
3: No.
2: So it was called The Economic Value of Certainty. He's since passed, and Les McGuire reveals a timeless truth about the economic value of certainty that goes back as far as scripture. It's that to have the highest chance of flourishing, you need certainty, guarantees, and stability. We got to get that. I got to get that. His name, Les McGuire. I got to get access to that PDF. I'm reading like people. It was an MBA, wrote a paper many, many years ago, and interesting article and concept. I'm going to try to get that, get access to that, read it. But basically, McGuire argues that economics is fundamentally the science of the efficient use of any resource, not just the study of money. So, to kind of break down the last caller's question, the caller before the guy who got hurt by the bank, he was sort of saying, I need an economic, my economic theory of money is that I buy a dividend paying stock, it's 5% dividend, I can just live on that forever. And McGuire argues that economics is fundamentally the science of the efficient use of any resource, not just the study of money. Scarcity applies to non-financial assets just as much time, effort, focus, attention, and even integrity. Traditional financial planning often asks clients to estimate the retirement or needs or insurance needs. McGuire asserts that people inherently under budget or misjudge their true potential because they are limited by current information or preconceptions. It's exactly what we've been talking about. Maximization over minimization. Instead of aiming for an arbitrary guess target like the 4% rule, McGuire posits that the true economic objective should be achieving the maximum utilization of the available resources with the highest degree of certainty possible. An underlying philosophical framework tied to using a volatility buffer for a foundational financial bedrock. So, a pretty interesting concept, and I don't definitely have to brush up on my article, and it's a very timely, very interesting article, and I'll give you the article. So it's basically one of the most powerful articles on finance that I'm aware of, and I highly recommend it. It's called The Economic Value of Certainty by Les McGuire. So he has a lot of before discussing product, philosophy and process must first be scrutinized. Only then will we be in a position to determine the value of a financial product. The prevailing methodologies of most financial and insurance planning are plagued with a fatal flaw. The source of the error, this was written in 2003, I believe, so it's a while ago. The source of the error may sound overly simplistic to state, but the implications are profound and far-reaching beyond our ability to measure. The problem is that the stated objectives of most plans, of most financial plans, and their underlying philosophies violate the core basic economic principles. Does that make sense?
3: Yeah.
2: It's kind of like politics, right? Like people who set economic policy, they don't even understand economics. Most financial advisors are honestly trying to do what's best for their clients. However, a lack of economics training and the tools to test the validity of one strategy versus another limits your ability to clearly discern substance from illusion in the financial plans they create. So this is saying is financial advisors lack this. Most of the training and education professionals receive is in product and company knowledge, basic taxes, historical performance of assets, which they all tell you can't do anything. You know, present performance is not indicative of future results. Various assets, and then sales. These areas are absolutely essential for any advisor to understand, but they leave professionals deficient in the skills. And by the way, he was writing this to financial advisors, that our craft is severely deficient because it focuses on the wrong things. Product, performance, and sales. Does that make sense?
3: Mm-hmm.
2: These areas are absolutely essential for any advisor to understand, but they leave professionals deficient in the skills and knowledge necessary to perform real economic analysis. A closer look at some common methodologies when overlaid by a discussion of economics-based principles should help identify flaws and give clarity to alternate approaches which conform much more closely with sound economic philosophy. My definition of the word economics is the science of scarcity. So if we look at our caller who said, I'm making this great interest rate, I have enough assets to be comfortable if I only live off 4 or 5% the interest I generate. That is not realizing the principle of scarcity. It's just assuming we're going to always live in a state of abundance. Anytime we are considering utilization of a scarce resource, we have an economics dilemma. Money is a scarce resource, but that it is not the only limited resource in people's lives. Hence, economics is not inherently financial discipline. Rather, it is the science of the efficient use of any resource. And what I'm arguing today is the 4% rule is not an efficient use of your assets. There are way more efficient uses to get the income need and to have potentially greater growth and less volatility. Economic costs, therefore, are not limited to money. Any underutilized resource becomes a cost from an economics perspective. We'll talk more about this. Take our last break of the hour and be back with one more question if you got one at 800-321-0710. This is Josh Jelinski, the financial quarterback. Don't touch that dial.
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2: Economic costs, therefore, are not limited to money. Any underutilized resources, this is from Les McGuire's The Economic Value of Certainty. Furthermore, in economic terms, risk is not limited to the potential loss of money. It includes the possibility of underutilization of any resource. So what I'm contending is the 4% rule underutilizes your resources, and it leaves you exposed to a certain amount of risk that you do not need to have. Each of us possess non-financial resources that must be considered. These include time, effort, focus, attention, love, faith, hope, integrity, desire to contribute and excel, and the willingness to take risks. Many times, the disclosed price of a choice is low, but the economic cost is extremely high. So a true cost-benefit analysis must consider more factors than what readily meets the eye. In addition to the obvious, what is seen in economics jargon, we must also consider the consequences, which are unseen, but real. For example, embezzlement could be an example of an economic loss that is real but unseen. These seen as well as real but unseen factors include both short and long-term consequences and both primary and secondary effects. They include the impact of a choice not just in one area but in all areas. So in finance, you really need to look not just at the impact of the initial product you buy or the strategy employed, like the 4% rule, but what other things could go wrong. The ultimate objective of any economic planning should be to help people achieve what they want most in all their areas of life. Therefore, we must be concerned with the scarcity of resources all the time. In fact, if we want to maximize our own income and potential, we need to understand economics as it applies to our own self-interest. In a free market economy, dollars follow value in the long run. To get people to pay you money, you must demonstrate that the value you provide is more than the money they give you. Hence, in order to achieve maximum profitability, you must learn to use your unique abilities to provide maximum value to others. Think about the most valuable, one of the more valuable companies on the planet, Amazon, right? They provide maximum value to others. So this is huge. And the question he asks then is, do common financial planning methods actually work? By their own admission, most financial plans are designed to meet the stated needs and goals of the client. It may sound like a worthy objective, but it actually violates economic philosophy. How so? comprehending both what is seen and unseen. So we'll get more into this in future shows. I really want to cover this. But do financial planning methods work? We need to take into account the fact that they may not in a plan as well as they may. 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We'll get to that in a future show. But call us, 888-988-JOSH. I'd love to talk with you about incorporating economics-based principles of scarcity into your financial plan. 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
5: 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No award, ranking, or recognition should be construed as a current or past endorsement of Josh Jelinski or Wealth Quarterback LLC. 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Investment strategies such as asset allocation, diversification, or rebalancing do not assure or guarantee better performance and cannot eliminate the risk of investment losses. There are no guarantees that a portfolio employing these or any other strategy will outperform a portfolio that does not engage in such strategies. This broadcast should not be construed by any client or prospective client as a solicitation to effect or attempt to effect transactions in securities or the rendering of personalized investment advice. Due to various factors, including changing market conditions, the information discussed in this broadcast may no longer be reflective of current positions or recommendations. While information presented is believed to be factual and up-to-date, Josh Jelinski and Wealth Quarterback do not guarantee its accuracy, and it should not be regarded as a complete analysis of the subjects discussed. The tax and estate planning information discussed is general in nature, is provided for informational purposes only, and should not be construed as legal or tax advice. Listeners should consult an attorney or tax professional regarding their specific legal or tax situation. Investment advisory services offered through Wealth Quarterback LLC.
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13: It's 77 degrees at 11 o'clock. Good morning. I'm Bill Trefero. Some young New Jersey campers are recovering after eating what police think were drug-laced edibles from a camper. Andrew Whitman has more.
14: It happened Thursday morning at the YMCA summer camp on North Arlington Avenue in East Orange. At least 13 kids fell ill. The mother of a 12-year-old said the kids looked like zombies. Police think they ate mushroom-laced edibles. One child was hospitalized as a precaution. Police say they've identified a suspect, but that no charges have been filed yet. Anyone with information is asked to call East Orange Police.
13: The suspect in two separate stabbings on Manhattan's Upper West Side Thursday will face a hate crime charge, but only connected to one of his alleged victims. Police say that 51-year-old Raul Morales is accused of stabbing two men, an Asian victim and a Jewish victim, wearing a yarmulke. New York City police now say that he's being charged with attempted murder in the attack of the Asian man and attempted murder as a hate crime in the attack on the Jewish man. President Trump says it's important to reschedule the White House Correspondents' Dinner after the first one was stopped by an alleged assassin. The event first held back in April but was interrupted when an armed man tried to enter the dining room. During the rescheduled dinner last night at the Waldorf Astoria in Washington, D.C., Trump said, "We can't back down from the threat of political violence." The news is brought to you by Dr. Lederman's Radio Surgery New York. 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
9: Here's your WOR Weather Channel forecast. The dry weather pattern will continue today. We'll see sun this afternoon with a light breeze out of the east and high near 81. Overnight clear, the low falling to 65. A slightly warmer Sunday with sunshine tomorrow and a high of 83. And then on Monday, a few showers may develop during the afternoon with a high again close to 83 degrees. I'm meteorologist Jeff Marr.
13: Next news, noon, bulletins at once. Wake up with Curtis Lewa and Larry Menti in the morning, 6 to 10 a.m. on Monday. I'm Bill Trefiro on 710 WOR.
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17: Welcome, everybody. It's the Radio Surgery Show with Dr. Gil Lederman, MD, New York's only Harvard-trained, triple-board-certified radiation oncologist who brings you the latest cancer treatment news, interviewing world-renowned cancer experts, delving to special cases, and, of course, answering your questions. I'm Rob Redstone, broadcasting from the WOR studios in the heart of New York City. And now, please welcome Dr. Lederman.
18: Thank you, Rob, and thank you, Noah, and thank you. Every day we're here. Every day we're learning together. It's all called education. My name is Dr. Lederman. I'll introduce myself more, but let's just say I'm a cancer doctor, board certified here in New York, licensed, trained, and probably treated maybe you or your neighbors or your friends or someone down the street you don't even know about. So how do we do this show? Well, basically every day I see patients and every day I take notes and every day I come here and we talk about it. We talk about the lessons of each patient. So every patient, every one who comes in my office has a lesson. We learn from every patient. So we hope the patient learns from us and we hope to learn from the patient. And I would tell you about 90% of the time, patients learn about themselves things they never knew, and about 90% of the time patients come here and they learn about options that they were never told, even at super duper places. And that's just how the world works, sad to say. Not how I thought it would work when I was a child or younger, but that's what I've seen, and there's lots of reasons for that. I want to jump in and talk about a beautiful 61-year-old woman. She had a basal cell cancer on her nose, so she came to me in the past. It was her first skin cancer of her life. She had had sarcoma of the leg, which is a totally different, unrelated disease. So she had a sarcoma, which is a cancer of connective tissue, like of the muscle and the bones. And we know that most treatments are not very effective. She luckily had radiation, and she's luckily cancer-free, until she had a skin cancer. So she's very fair-complected. And who gets skin cancers in general? Well, generally fair-complected people, but not only. Not only. Bob Marley from Jamaica, who shot the sheriff, had a skin cancer. In fact, he even died of skin cancer, had a melanoma in his nail of his foot, and it spread to his brain and was fatal. So anyone can have a skin cancer, even Bob Marley, even black people. There's more skin cancer in fair-complected or Northern European or blonde or blue-eyed people, but anyone can get skin cancer, and we've certainly seen it in anyone, and it's usually in sun-exposed areas. So she had a lump on her nose, and she was seen by a surgeon. She had a biopsy, and, well, she just did not want to have her nose removed, or part of her nose removed. She's a very beautiful woman. She came to me in the past with this biopsy, and she had a lesion that wouldn't heal, and those are warning signs if you have a lump that's new or growing, or a wound that won't heal, or bleeding, or you're not sure, you should get checked out. And many people come here and get checked out. We have a huge experience over 45 years treating skin cancer. I've treated thousands of skin cancers non-invasively with no cutting and no bleeding. Now, sad to say, there's about 3 million skin cancers a year in America. And, of course, a dermatologist, a skin doctor, usually diagnoses it. Well, a skin doctor, I should tell you, is also a skin surgeon. And so, in my view, when you have a surgeon involved, there's a bias by the doctor in general, not always, but generally, to do their thing. So if they do a biopsy, well, the patient says trustingly, "What doctor, what do you recommend?" And the surgeon usually says, I say this in my experience 99% of the time, Mohs surgery. Mohs is a kind of excavation surgery on the skin, and they dig down deep, deep, deep, deep, deep, deep, deep, deep. And so she just did not want her face deformed. And she came to me, and, well, we offered all the treatment. She's a very meticulous, methodical person. And, well, she decided that she wanted to come with us. She's an artist, so she's very sensitive to cosmetics and visual. But most everybody doesn't want their face deformed. I don't know anyone really who wants their face deformed. And so she had this basal cell right on her right nose. It's called the ALA, A-L-A, the bottom part of the nose on the right side. And, well, she could have had the surgery, and they would have probably cut off the bottom right part of the nose. And she didn't want to live her life like that. And she came here, and she's known my work for years. She had sarcoma in the past. And we offered her non-invasive treatment for her nose basal cell cancer. And we treat many, many, in fact, thousands of basal cells and squamous cell cancers non-invasively with no cutting and no bleeding, just a few treatments. It's painless treatment, easy treatment in general. And in general, it's very successful. Not always, but generally very successful. Success rate's about 95%. So she was treated here in the past, and why are we talking about her today? Well, we're talking about her today because she just came in yesterday for a checkup, and she has the world's most beautiful nose. So here she is, a long time later. Sarcoma is in remission. It was treated of her leg years ago. Skin cancer, basal cell in her nose, right in the middle of her face, in remission. There's no evidence of cancer. So she's beautiful, she's happy, she's intact. And that's how most people with skin cancers want to be. And I would tell you that most people who come here with skin cancers are not told by their skin surgeon, their dermatologist. They learn about it themselves. And most people are so happy to have come here. And most people are so successfully treated, not always, but most commonly. We have a package of information to send you about skin cancers. We have lots of examples of squamous cells and basal cells, even melanoma and other cancers, small cancers and large cancers. And I know usually surgeons and dermatologists say, oh, it's too big, it's too small, but they don't really know what we do. They're just trying to find reasons to operate, and that's okay if that's what you want, as long as you're told about all the options. As I said earlier, about 90% of the patients who come here are never told about the options, which bugs me a lot because, well, a doctor, I believe, should talk about the options. If you decide to come to Radio Surgery New York or call for information, we very clearly in our information talk about all the options, surgery, chemo, immunotherapy, radiation, and different kinds of radiation, and not all radiation is alike. There's huge differences in radiation. There's huge differences in doses. There's huge difference in experience. There's huge difference in the area treated. And this is the work we do based upon thousands, actually about 40,000 patients treated over decades. So we have a huge experience. We have a team that's top-notch. And this is the work that we do every day at 1384 Broadway. Now we'll talk about a doctor who came to me. She's a doctor, lives in a neighboring state. She's 74 years old. She's single. She has no children. She comes with her friends from church. She has high blood pressure. She was seen at a super-duper hospital. She had a lesion on her pancreas. It's been growing over time. It's been worked up. She had work up at different universities in New York and in New Jersey, and she had a biopsy. And the biopsy did not show cancer. It showed an abnormality, but was not cancer. And she didn't know where to turn, and she went to Super Duper General. And I should tell you that every hospital thinks they're Super Duper General, but there's some who are even more super than pooper. And she saw a surgeon, and the surgeon told her, I know you have cancer. Well, the biopsy didn't show cancer. And the surgeon said, I'm going to do a radical surgery. I'm going to do a Whipple surgery. I'm going to remove your whole pancreas, which is a big operation. It's a big operation for anybody. I remember a man who came to me, decided to have Whipple at 37. He thought he could beat it with surgery, and he died on the table at one of the biggest hospitals in New York. This is a 74-year-old woman with multiple medical issues. And her surgeon at the super-duper hospital said, I know it's cancer. Our doctor said it's cancer. So we called up the pathologist at that hospital to see what the pathologist said. And the pathologist said, it's not cancer. It's dysplastic, but there's no cancer cells. So she came to me and asked what to do. And I said, well, let's send it to the biggest, most prestigious pathology departments in America, and she did that. And they agreed with my assessment that it was not cancer, that it was there were some abnormal cells, but they were not cancer cells. And not all abnormal cells are cancer. So it could be dysplastic or atypical, but there was no cancer. So the doctor at Super Duper General wanted, well, what the heck? I know it's cancer. I'm going to cut it out. And we looked at the documentation that he said he had. And in fact, they never reviewed it. That Super Duper Hospital never reviewed it, even though the surgeon said he reviewed it. And it was cancer with the pathologist. So now she's here with me. And we sent it out to other places. And she has a mass. It's about 2.5 centimeters in the pancreas. It's suspicious and PET scan positive. And she wants to talk about treatment without any further biopsy. So I've encouraged her to have a biopsy to prove what it is. We always like to prove what is something before we take action. She right now is more fearful of cancer, even though it hasn't been proven, and more fearful of a biopsy than just have radiosurgery. And she's pleading with me to please, Dr. Lederman, give me radiosurgery because I know you're very successful. And she's heard about one of our patients who you're going to hear from directly, James, who was told he had 6 months to live a long time ago, and he's now cancer-free after radiosurgery only for pancreas cancer. So you're going to hear about that from James in just a few minutes. So this woman is coming to me to talk about all the options, and she desperately wants to be treated without a proven biopsy. And I, of course, have advised her to get a proven biopsy. And that's where we are today. She has a mass in the pancreas, 2.5 centimeters. She had one biopsy at one facility in the neighboring state, which did not prove cancer. And this is the work we do, and this is how we explain everything to every patient, that it's always, of course, best to have a biopsy, but there are some patients who are just so adamant against a biopsy and wish to be treated. And then we talk about the patient, and we talk to the patient, and if that's something that they want and they feel and seems like a reasonable thing, then they sign a paper saying they're absolutely refusing a biopsy, and they understand the consequences of refusing that biopsy. My name is Dr. Lederman. I'm a board-certified doctor here at 1384 Broadway with experience of decades. 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They have a very big practice with patients from around the world who come here because they find it so appealing. So we're going to introduce myself in a few minutes, but right now we'll be right back.
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17: 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We're just a few steps from the Radio Surgery New York Cancer Treatment Center on Broadway and 38th Street. 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He was the first in New York with fractionated brain radiosurgery, and he's the first in America and in the Western Hemisphere with body radiosurgery. You can also call Dr. Lederman at 212-CHOICES for a free informative booklet and DVD. Hey, Dr. Lederman, we're back.
18: We are back. I want to talk about a woman, 83 years old. She's a black woman, and we know that in the black community there's more cancer, there's more breast cancer, there's more prostate cancer. So obviously we treat men and women and children of every race and religion and creed and color. We're only talking about a demographic thing, that there's an epidemic in the black community with lots of cancer, and it's useful to get screening. So there's things to do. You don't have to be on an assembly line to get cancer. You can come in, you can get mammograms, colonoscopies, pap smears, PSAs, get checked out, and everyone should get checked out. And people that get checked out live longer than people that don't get checked out. So it's a good warning sign to get checked out. Which leads us to this nice lady, 83-year-old black woman. She has four children. She was born in Georgia. She lives here in New York. And she's had a growing mass in the breast for more than 2 years. She has pain in the breast. The shape of the breast has changed. The mass is growing. The nipple's okay. There's no discharge. She has no headaches. Her vision's okay. Her weight's 227 pounds. She's 5'7". She's never smoked. She never did anything to cause this. She has high blood pressure. She's taking medicines. Okay, so what might be a clue? Her mother had breast cancer. So she has a first-degree relative with breast cancer. She worked as a nurse, so she obviously knows medical things. She never got treatment. She never had a biopsy. So she came to me with a huge mass in the left breast, the lower outer quadrant. So if you think about the breast, the left breast, so around the left arm, that's the outer part of it. And towards the bottom of the breast, that's the outer lower quadrant. So it's about 5 centimeters. I could not feel any masses in her armpit or elsewhere. She had a large mass, suspicious for cancer. And, well, she came to me years ago. What did we do? Well, we got finally got mammograms and ultrasounds and a biopsy and cancer markers. And then we got staging of her to make sure the cancer hadn't traveled. And lucky for her, it hadn't traveled. And then she decided that she wanted our treatment with no surgery, no lumpectomy, no mastectomy, no chemo. And that's indeed what we did. Primary radiation for the breast for this lady. We have a huge experience over decades. We've been talking about it for decades. And now she's here years later, cancer-free with our treatment only. So this is a woman, 83 years old, with a large mass in the breast, more than 5 centimeters at the 4 o'clock position of the breast. And, well, we treated her. She's done well. She had few treatments, no cutting, no bleeding, no mastectomy, no lumpectomy. She did have staging tests to make sure the cancer hadn't traveled. She had a biopsy to prove that. And now she is cancer-free. And we have information to send you if you're interested in breast cancer treatment. We have lots of information to send you, and it's easy to get to us. Our phone number is 212-CHOICES. 212-CHOICES. 212 means Manhattan. Choices means you have choices, like this woman had choices. And I should tell you that you can get that information. Many people walk into our office at 1384 Broadway, Broadway and 38th Street in the heart of New York City. There's actually about 500,000 people in our neighborhood between Bryant Park and Grand Central and Penn Station and Port Authority and Times Square and Macy's. So you or your neighbors or family may be in the New York area. If you want to pick up a package for yourself and your loved one, you can do that. There's no charge, so come by. But if you have a suspicion or if you've not been checked up lately, it's always best to be checked. People get checked, live longer. And like this woman, had breast cancer, large mass, chose our treatment, and now, years later, cancer-free, and this is the work we do. And in fact, I just had a call yesterday from a woman in Chicago, almost the same story. She's adamant against any surgery and any chemo, and she's scoured the country looking for a doctor can help her. And now she's waited so long, the cancer's eating through the skin, it's growing through the skin, and yet she never had a biopsy, she never had a mammogram, and she's never had scans. And she wanted to know, how does it go? And I said, well, it'd be best, whether you're from 42nd Street or wherever, Long Island, New Jersey, Tri-State, or Chicago, like this woman, it's best to come in, we talk about it, we arrange all the answers to your questions and answer your questions, we send you information, and then arrange. And it's always best to have a biopsy to prove what you have. Even though this woman has a fungating cancer, it's eating through the skin. You'll see in our breast booklet lots of examples of similar cases like that that we treat every day here at 1384 Broadway. And for many, many women, it's very appealing not to have lumpectomy, not to have mastectomy, not to have chemo, if you want, as long as you're educated and informed about all the options. And obviously, we inform every patient about all the options. So for this woman, we treated 83 years old years ago. She's cancer-free. She's in remission. We examined her, blood tests, mammograms, imaging, scans. And people ask all the time, how do you know you're cancer-free? And that's exactly how we do it. We examine the patient. We get blood tests, imaging, periodically, for the rest of the life of the patient. And every one of our patients knows to come back and get checked up. We've always given patients appointments or directions to come back on a regular basis. I'm going to take a minute to introduce myself and tell you a few secrets. My name is Dr. Lederman, Gil Lederman. I was born and raised in Waterloo, Iowa, public school, university, MD at 25, like my brother Ted, Dr. Ted Lederman, MD at 25, and my wonderful, smart, caring, compulsive, thoughtful son, Dr. Ariel Lederman, MD at 25, 3 Dr. Ledermans, all MDs at 25. Ariel Lederman, Dr. Ariel Lederman trained at major facilities from the East Coast to the West Coast, from New York to California, and is board certified in every step of the way, magna cum laude, top of his class, top of his group, and is thoughtful. And you're lucky, lucky, lucky to have Dr. Ariel Lederman to be your doctor, should you choose. He's thoughtful, caring. He's loved at home. He's loved away. And he's loved by the patients. He's loved by the staff. Tells you a lot about his character, his intellect, his education, his upbringing, and who he is as a human being. So you're lucky to have Dr. Ariel Lederman to be your doctor if you want. All here at 1384 Broadway. It's always better to get checked out. And you don't have to have cancer to come here. We obviously will talk about it later on. Treat arthritis, people with painful arthritis in the shoulders, the elbows, the hands and wrists, the hips, the knees, the feet, even plantar fasciitis with non-invasive treatment. 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We have information to send you about that. 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You were just diagnosed with cancer, and you want to get the best possible treatment now and learn all the options now before you get in a rut. 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And I'm going to give you another secret, and that is that we're live on the radio, which means you can call us right now at 1-800-321-0710, 1-800-321-0710. 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That's the station studio number during this show. And I should tell you one more thing, and that is our schedule. So many people say, when are you on the radio, Dr. Lederman? 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And by the way, you don't need a radio to listen to radio. 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There's live streaming. So there's lots of ways you can learn and be smarter, and I know that radio listeners save lives, that you, by listening, can inform other people. And if you meet other people at work or at church or wherever, you can pat them on the shoulder and say, hey, maybe Dr. Lederman can help you. I heard a case almost exactly like yours, and he helped them, and they're doing great. You, as a radio listener, can save lives, and I know that you do, because I see those patients that you send in. So my name is Dr. Lederman, and we have a special treat today. We have James. James came to me, and he said, well, he had pancreas cancer, and his doctors told him he had 6 months to live. James is 85 years old. He was packing his bags. At 85, they wanted to give him chemo and immunotherapy, which is tough at any age. We talked about that earlier in the program. And he was just adamant that he did not, at age 85 or any age, want to have surgery, radical surgery on his pancreas and months of chemotherapy. He knows that chemo doesn't cure anybody with pancreas cancer, and he had a very advanced cancer, and he just did not want to live that way. And then he was told he had 6 months to live. And a radio listener like you told him about our work. And now here is James in his own words explaining what happened to him and how it changed his life. He's cancer-free now. Told 6 months to live. Now, after seeing Dr. Lederman and treating here at Radio Surgery New York non-invasively, with no cutting, no bleeding, no anesthesia, no surgery, no hospital, no chemo, no immunotherapy, no injections, only radiosurgery. He is without any evidence of cancer. His cancer markers, both the CA19-9 went down to normal, the CEA went down to normal. His PET scan showed a huge mass up against the tissues, the vessels and vital structures. Now, in remission, there's no evidence of cancer by his PET scan either. So here is James in his own words telling you what he experienced.
20: James, I hear you're going to have a change in your plans now.
1: Yes.
20: And why are you having a change in your plans?
1: Because I was given approximately 6 months to 1 year to live, and it appears that I'm going to be living a lot longer.
3: Okay, so did we tell you that or someone else told you that, that you had 6 months to live?
1: No, a local hospital where I went for another procedure. I went because I was having ulcerated colitis.
3: Okay, so you had abdominal problems, right?
1: Right, right.
3: And they did testing on you and they found this pancreas cancer.
1: Yes.
3: And the doctors then sent you to chemo doctors and surgeons, right? And they told you you had this terrible prognosis, 6 months to live, something like that.
1: Right.
3: And did you have any treatment over there?
1: No, I decided not to. They only gave me, after the whole situation, if everything was successful, I would have only a 20% chance of living 3 years. I've been listening to your radio program about 6 or 7 years. I decided that it sounded very logical, what you were saying, and I decided to try it.
3: Did you tell the doctors over there that you were going to come here?
1: No.
3: Okay, so then you came here. You started out, we made a stereotactic frame, and we computerized your body.
1: Right.
3: And we sent thousands of beams in. So what did it feel like to receive treatment for pancreas cancer? Did you suffer in any way from the treatment?
1: No, I did not.
3: How long did the treatments last on average?
1: About a half hour, I think. They were 3 times a week for approximately 4 weeks.
3: Okay, and then you finished your treatment, right? And before you started, you actually had a PET scan to look at the extent of the cancer,
1: yes.
3: Right? So your PET scan showed a mass in the pancreas, and you also had cancer markers, which we like to get. Your CA19-9, which is a marker often for pancreas cancer, was very elevated. And your CEA, which is another cancer marker, was also elevated. And then you finished your treatment. And your first PET scan, you went over a good facility, and you got a PET scan close to home. And then you actually downloaded the information yourself. And what was your report on your PET scan that you read yourself, even without talking to me?
1: Cancer-free.
3: So the cancer went away.
1: Yes, which was very even surprising to me.
3: Okay, surprising to you and happy to all of us.
1: Right.
3: And then we did other tests on you also. We did cancer markers like CEA, which also went down to normal range. And your CA19-9 went way down. So actually you have 3 separate tests all showing that you're in remission.
1: Feels absolutely wonderful.
3: In your 85 years, how does this rank on the top 10 things that happened in your life?
1: I think it's number one.
3: Number one?
1: Right.
3: And you said a few minutes ago it's going to change your plans for the travel in the future.
1: Yes, right? I think I'm going to go on a vacation to Europe to see my relatives and just things I sort of had given up.
3: So it's given you a new, literally a new lease on life.
1: New lease on life. New slant on life.
3: Well, I wish you well. Where are you traveling in Europe, by the way?
1: Probably to Ireland, to my relatives.
3: I hope you end up with a sunny, warm day.
1: Right. Especially in the west of Ireland. That's.
3: And I hope that you live to be 120.
1: Well, I also too.
3: All right. God bless you. Okay. Thank you.
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2: We are back. I want to talk about a man. We talk often about doubles, people coming here for double reasons. I want to talk about a man, wonderful man. He came to me 8 years ago for a very risky prostate cancer. He had a Gleason 7. Gleason 7 is the cancer, looks under the microscope, so the Gleason, Dr. Gleason made a scale so we know how aggressive cancers would be. And then the scale went from 2 to 10. 2 is the best, 10 is the worst. He had Gleason 7, so a more aggressive cancer. And he also

So that would sound like good news, and sounds like enough. We say, Dayenu, it's enough. It's enough. He had the good news, Dayenu. But then he came back to me. He came back to me with a head and neck cancer. So he had a mass in the neck. He had a mass, and he had pain in the right ear, pain in the right head, and he had a mass in the neck. And he had a squamous cancer of the tonsil, we found. So this is a second unrelated cancer. It has nothing to do with the prostate cancer that we treated him 8 years ago. He's in remission. And then he had a PET scan. PET scan showed cancer in the right neck and the left neck and in the tonsils. And he'd been seen by surgeons, and he'd been seen by chemo doctors. This man has 2 degrees in social work. He's a social worker. He was also a 9/11 exposure. So he had this mass, he had pain in the ear, he had the mass in the neck, he had a PET scan that was positive, he had a biopsy that's positive, and he had a 3-centimeter mass in the tonsil, he had a detectable mass in the right neck, and also a fullness in the left neck, squamous carcinoma to the both necks, right and left. And he came to me. Why did he come to me? Even though his surgeons wanted to do radical surgery on his tonsil and radical surgery on his right and left neck, which would have been super difficult, super deforming, and super unpleasant for the rest of his life. And he came to me for advice because, well, he heard of me, and I treated him before. And his first treatment was successful, and people like a track record, and he's had a track record, and he came here for treatment. And now he's got a double track record, having been treated at one end of the body for prostate cancer, and now the other end of the body for a tonsil cancer. Head and neck cancers. Head and neck cancer is a particular name. It doesn't mean brain, or it means cancers usually from the bottom of the brain, down by what's called the nasopharynx, all the way down to the voice box, and that area, including the neck, the tongue, the tonsils, the voice box. These are the areas, nasopharynx, oropharynx. And he's now been treated for 2 cancers, in remission for 2 cancers. And I can tell you that he's super happy and super healthy, and he's at work and doing all the things that he wants to do, cancer-free from the prostate cancer with a high-risk cancer treated 8 years ago, and now a tonsil cancer traveled to both the right and left neck, was documented, and now is cancer-free, and he is doing great, and he's happy and healthy, and we have a huge experience treating prostate cancers and head and neck cancers, and actually most cancers. That's what you get when you've been in practice with a busy practice over 40 years. I want to talk about a man who came to me, 62 years old. He came 9 years ago, and he's an anxious man. He's single, has no children, but he had a lump on his left face, right by the nose and the cheek. So right in that area between the nose and the cheek, and he had a biopsy. He went to dermatologist, and he had a basal cell cancer, and his dermatologist sent him for Mohs surgery, which is a radical surgery to excavate that whole area around the nose and the cheek. And he was just adamant that he did not want to have radical surgery on his face. And he was referred to dermatology surgeon, the Mohs surgery. He had sun exposure as a history. He had cosmetic surgery on his nose, so he's very sensitive. He had hernia surgery. He had a mother with ovarian cancer. And, well, he has this mass on the face. It was about 1 centimeter, just lateral, just to the side of his left nose. And the biopsy showed basal cell cancer. And we treated him just a few treatments 9 years ago. And both he and his loved ones are very happy that he has been cancer-free from skin cancer, like 95% of our patients with skin cancer, and most people are super happy and super successful and super in remission, like he is. And he comes and gets checked out twice a year, and this is the work that we do every day. And if you have a lump in the face or skin or hands and you're not sure, you're always welcome to come here or see your dermatologist and get a biopsy, and then bring the biopsy here. And we'll talk about all the options, because in my experience, sad to say, in my experience, most dermatologists don't say, hey, you can have radical surgery, you can have Mohs surgery, or you can see Dr. Lederman about non-invasive treatment with a high success rate, with excellent cosmetic results, and you can get a package of information about our work for

skin cancers. By the way, you get a package of information about head and neck cancers also. So you have a lot of information. You're welcome to call us at 212 Choices or come in 1384 Broadway. We do accept most insurances, Medicare, Medicaid, and this is the work that we do every day at 1384 Broadway. And we talk about a woman, 83 years old, who was born in Jamaica, and she had a mass in the armpit. She had a mass in the armpit, which was biopsy-positive cancer. Well, she came to me only with a lump in her left axilla. She's divorced. She has one child. She has this mass. And it was present for 3 years and growing. And sad to say, it took her 3 years to find Dr. Lederman. She's not a smoker. There's nothing she did that caused it. She's due for colonoscopy. I told her to do that. And I examined her, and she has this mass in the armpit. And it was big. It was about 4 centimeters, right in the armpit. And we staged her up. We got mammograms and ultrasounds and scans of her body to make sure that the cancer hadn't traveled, and it was an invasive cancer of the breast that had traveled to the armpit. And we were able to treat her breast and the armpit, and she's now, years later, cancer-free, only with our treatment. Again, no lumpectomy, no surgery, no chemo, no immunotherapy, only our treatment here at Radio City, New York. So another patient, joining the thousands that we've treated, she had breast cancer in remission. She presented with a big mass in the armpit, so it already traveled. It already left the breast, traveled to the armpit, so it was already metastatic, biopsy-proof, and it was metastatic, and just was adamant not to want deforming surgery, not to want any surgery, in fact. No chemo, no surgery, came here, and we have information to send you if you want. You can call us at 212 Choices and get a package of information if you want. You can do that now, later, or never, whatever is good for you. My name is Dr. Lederman. We'll be right back. Did you

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3: We are back. I want to talk about a gentleman who came to me. Wow, he came to me. I remember when I came in, I saw him. He was laying on the table, curled up a little ball. I said, wow. Wow, is this man, wow, is he sick. So what happened to this man and how did he get to us? Well, 66 years old. He's single. He came with his sister and he had a kidney cancer. He went to one of the super duper hospitals and found out kidney cancer years ago, and they cut out his kidney without telling him, hey, Dr. Lederman treats kidney cancers non-invasively. They didn't say, hey, we can cut out your kidney, or you can see Dr. Lederman and have high success and keep your kidney. And you can imagine if they said that to every patient who had kidney cancer, they cut out at Super Duper General, how many people more would be coming here who want to keep their kidney. And I can tell you, so many people who have radical surgery and lose part of their body are so upset when they learn that they can come here and most commonly keep that part of his body. So now, not being told about all the options for his kidney, well, he went back to that same place, and he had abdominal pain. He was found to have a pancreas cancer, and it traveled to a liver. He was in terrible pain. He had a nerve block, didn't help. He had chemo, it didn't help, and nothing was helping. He was on chemo. He was on fentanyl patch, which is one of the most powerful pain medicines, and he was curled up in a ball. I saw him. I got all his records. His weight had dropped from 152 to 119 pounds. He had a CT at one of the super-duper hospitals in New York, which had a mass in the pancreas and liver. Then he went to another bigger super-pooper hospital, and he had chemo, which was not working. He had three cycles of chemo. His weight was going down to 119. He's an ex-smoker. He had some cough and shortness of breath, but there was no cancer in the chest, I should tell you that. And his CA19-9 was 7,900. So cancer marker, CA19-9 is a cancer marker for pancreas cancer. We talked a few minutes ago about the man who was given 6 months to live, and his CA19-9 and CEA were also elevated like this man. And he was just doing poorly. His CEA, which is another cancer marker, should be 3. His was 19, and then it went up to 42 on chemo, so the chemo wasn't working. And he decided to come here for a second opinion. As I said, he would curl up in a little ball, and I examined him, and I got him to speak, and his sister to speak. And we got all the records, and we staged him up, and we got the pathology. And we talked about other treatments besides chemo, because we know that chemo for most diseases, with a few exceptions, but for most diseases by itself does not cure anybody. And then you can say, why do they give so much chemo? And you can imagine the answer. And we can talk about that when you come in. So he's getting chemo, wasn't working. He had no chance to cure him, even to control the cancer. We know it might work for a while, and then the cancer grows back. And in him, it wasn't even working for a while. He was getting worse and worse and worse. So we treated him. even though he'd been a super duper general, we treated him, even though he'd had chemo and immunotherapy, we treated him, and now for the first time he has a remission. And this is the work that we do. We've treated the pancreas. He just finished the treatment. It's already in remission there. And now he wants to map out the liver cancer, the cancer in the liver. And this is the work that we do every day at 1384 Broadway. So for this man who thought the end was near, like the other man we talked about, both men are now in remission after being seen and treated here by, guess who, Dr. Lederman for pancreas cancer, one of the most tough cancers here. We have high success rate, non-invasive. And that's true for most cancers, whether it's brain cancers or skin cancers or head and neck cancers, lung cancers, liver cancers, pancreas, spleen, gastrointestinal, gynecologic cancers, cancers of the bladder, the prostate. So we have a huge experience. Sarcomas, where most treatments don't work very well, we have a high success where we attack sarcomas. So we have lots of information to send you. You can check our website. Lots of patients are eager to talk about their treatment, like our patient that we just talked about, James, and his pancreas experience here. And we have another patient coming who wants to talk about her experience. Dorothy will be talking to you in just a few minutes. My name is Dr. Lederman. We're located at 1384 Broadway, Broadway and 38th Street in the heart of New York City. Again, you can come for a variety of reasons, whether it's arthritis and pain in the joints, unrelieved, and you want some help with high success and high quality of life, or you want to get checked out and screened if you've not had PSAs and mammograms and pap smears and colonoscopies. You just want to get checked out. You're not feeling fine, or you're feeling fine and you want to stay fine. Another reason. Or you've just been diagnosed with cancer and you want the best possible treatment before you go in the wrong direction, like this man who had his kidney removed and now realizes he didn't need his kidney removed for cancer. And then there's people who have treatment elsewhere, like this man also. He had chemo and immunotherapy elsewhere. It wasn't working for his pancreas cancer, and now he is in remission for the first time. So I introduce you to Dorothy. Dorothy's a woman. She's a big woman. She's about 330 pounds. She's a big woman. She hasn't walked in 5 years. Okay, she has terrible arthritis in her knees. She has terrible arthritis, and she thought she would never walk again. She thought there would never be relief again. All the treatments were given didn't help. She was stuck in a wheelchair, not moving, not walking. And listen to her when she came to Radio Surgery New York for low-dose radiation for her painful, incapacitating arthritis. Here's Dorothy. And Dorothy, why the heck are you here today?
4: I came here because I had real severe arthritis in my right knee and also in my left knee, and I have been treated for my right knee. I've had 6 treatments, and it's been unspeakable. No more pain.
3: Well, that's about us, but we're not going to jump there yet. I want to go back, because you've had this pain in your knee for years.
4: Yes.
3: So you've been going to hospitals and yes. surgeons and rheumatologists and primary doctors, and you've yes. had all kinds of medical intervention for yes. more than 5 years, right?
4: Yes.
3: So tell me, what kind of care did you have? Did you have physical therapy or injections?
4: Yes, I have had physical therapy.
3: Did it help you physical therapy?
4: No, it did not.
3: Have you ever had anything in 5 years that has helped you until you came here?
4: No, not at all.
3: Okay, so this has all been getting worse and worse for 5 years.
4: Yes, it has. Yes.
3: So what have your doctors told you that you saw about the all the symptoms?
4: Well, the only thing they told me was for me to take Tylenol.
3: They didn't give you any medicines for
4: no,
3: that? Why not?
4: I guess they just felt that's something, arthritis is something that when you get older, that's just something that's going to happen.
3: Well, we don't want you to suffer. How old are you, by the way?
4: I'm 83 now.
3: 83. So they want you to use Tylenol. Tylenol doesn't work very well for arthritis.
4: No, it does not.
3: So you were just suffering worse and worse for years?
4: Yes, very bad before I came here.
3: Did any of your doctors tell you, hey, you could go see Dr. Lederman about low-dose radiation? Maybe he could
4: no,
3: help you?
4: No, they did not. I heard it on the radio.
3: So you heard on the radio.
4: And then my husband came here, and I came with him, and I'd seen all the signs about the different treatments that you give, and I decided to come.
3: Why did you decide to trust us?
4: I went to so many other doctors, and nobody helped me. So then I said, well, let me come here and seeing I spoke to you, and you told me y'all do treat arthritis, so I decided to make an appointment and come.
5: And what's your experience here?
4: Oh, it's unbelievable. It's so nice. The treatment is not a long time. And the first time I had the treatment and I left, I didn't feel no pain at all.
5: So the pain went away with the first treatment?
4: Yes, it did.
5: So since you had six treatments, and with the first treatment, all the pain went away?
4: Yes, yes.
5: And have you had any side effects?
4: No.
5: Okay, so you've had the six treatments. I understand you're interested in treating your other knee now.
4: Yes,
5: right?
4: I am. Yes, very much.
5: So what do you tell people who have arthritis who don't know what to do, like you went 5 years with worse and worse?
4: Yeah, well, I tell them about you. And I tell them my experience of what I had, and since I've been coming here, and how the staff is and everything. And so far, the people that I spoke to, even the social worker yesterday, she was writing everything down. And she said because her mother and father's up in age, she's definitely going to try it.
5: God bless you, and thank you. And I hope you live to be 120, pain-free.
4: Yes, yes.
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9: 78 degrees at 12 o'clock. I'm Lisa Salvati. The man accused of two separate stabbings on Manhattan's Upper West Side Thursday will face a hate crime charge, but only connected to one of his alleged victims. Levon Putney reports.
10: Police say 51-year-old Raul Morales is accused of stabbing an Asian man first and then a Jewish man wearing a yarmulke within minutes of each other. The NYPD now saying he's being charged with attempted murder in the attack on the Asian man and attempted murder as a hate crime in the attack on the Jewish man. Police Commissioner Jessica Tisch says Morales allegedly yelled Allahu Akbar during both stabbings. City Comptroller Mark Levine says there have been over 170 hate crimes committed across the city so far this year. And Mayor Mamdani says mental health may have been a factor in this one.
9: Some young New Jersey campers are recovering after eating what police think were drug-laced edibles from a camper. Here's Andrew Whitman.
11: It happened Thursday morning at the YMCA summer camp on North Arlington Avenue in East Orange. At least 13 kids fell ill. The mother of a 12-year-old said the kids looked like zombies. Police think they ate mushroom-laced edibles. One child was hospitalized as a precaution. Police say they've identified a suspect, but that no charges have been filed yet. Anyone with information is asked to call East Orange Police.
9: President Trump says he's close to a decision about a massive attack on Iran. Trump told reporters at the White House Friday he's considering an attack that would be bigger than the strikes conducted during Operation Epic Fury. He added that he hasn't decided yet and that he believes that Iran is very serious about negotiating. Tensions remain high in the Middle East as the conflict enters its fifth month. Meantime, no new military strikes were reported overnight by U.S. Central Command or Tehran. Posting on X, a spokesperson for the country's health ministry said Iran had a peaceful night last night. Elsewhere in the region, sirens were blaring and missile alerts sent out in both Saudi Arabia and Bahrain. SpaceX is celebrating the successful launch and landing of its massive Starship rocket. Lisa Taylor has more.
12: Starship Test Flight 13 blasted off from Starbase, Texas Friday evening after deploying 20 Starlink satellites into orbit. The V3 rocket then successfully landed in the Indian Ocean.
13: Starship descending into the Indian Ocean, down to one. And we're in the water. And it's a soft splashdown in the water.
12: SpaceX is trying to get Starship ready for a crucial NASA test flight next year that could set the stage for the next moon landing. I'm Lisa Taylor.
9: The New York State Fair is announcing their lineup for musicians playing at the fairgrounds in Syracuse this year. All concerts are included with general admission. Adult tickets are $8 this year, but kids under the age of 12 and seniors over 65 can get in free. On August 26th, the fair opens with songs from the Commodores, Quiet Riot, and the All-American Rejects. There is something for everyone with over 10 days of shows, from artists like Wilson Phillips to three-time Grammy winner Tori Kelly. Closing out the musical program on September 7th is Wyclef Jean. Sports and weather up next. WOR News Time 12.
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9: It's baseball tonight. The Yankees are in Philadelphia playing the Phillies. The Mets host the Dodgers.
14: Here's your WOR Weather Channel forecast. After a dry weekend, some rain may move in on Monday, but clear to start this Saturday, then a sunny afternoon with a light breeze out of the east and a high near 81. Tonight will be clear with a low falling into the mid-60s. Sunny and slightly warmer tomorrow with a high of 83. Then a few afternoon showers on Monday to start off the week with a high close to 83. I'm meteorologist Jeff Marr.
9: 78 degrees, sunny skies at the WOR iHeart Studios in Midtown. 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I'm Lisa Salvati on 710 WOR.
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17: 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I'm your host, Mark Larson. Thank you for tuning in. A great show ahead for you, so stay tuned. But before we begin, I'd like you to put on your thinking cap, all right? Can you name this nutrient? Now, nutritionists love it, because clinical research shows it fights fatigue while promoting muscle strength and endurance. By one antioxidant measurement, it's 6,000 times more powerful than vitamin C. It's 800 times stronger than CoQ10. It can improve your depth perception. And millions of people in Japan use it every day to fight wrinkles and fine lines from the inside out. So what is it? What nutrient are we talking about? Well, Sherry Torkos is here to reveal the secret. She's a practicing pharmacist and author. She's written more than a dozen books on health, including the Canadian Encyclopedia of Natural Medicine. Welcome to the program, Sherry Torkos. Good to have you here.
18: Hey there, Mark. Thanks so much for having me. This secret nutrient that we're going to be talking about is called astaxanthin. Mm-hmm. And Reader's Digest, they featured it brilliantly in an article called The Latest It Antioxidant. Astaxanthin is a fountain of youth. As you mentioned, very popular in Japan, used mainstream for promoting beauty from within as a capsule. But here in North America, people just aren't as familiar with it. But listen to this. It has 60 human studies validating its efficacy. And as a pharmacist, this really caught my attention. And this nutrient is not something that you can get enough of in diet. It's found in salmon, mm-hmm. but you'd really have to eat a lot of salmon, like 5 pounds, just to get a good daily dose.
17: Well,
18: so
17: as much as I
18: do that.
17: Yeah, I love salmon, but I'm not going that far. Sherry, I didn't know that there were 60 plus human clinical studies in this specific natural form of astaxanthin that happens to be in Purity's AstaFX formula. Talked about Japan. Now, this is a capsule. This particular astaxanthin is all the rage for skin health, as they've been finding
19: in Japan. Very, very interesting on so many fronts here, right?
18: Yeah, for sure. I mean, astaxanthin at just a 4 milligram dose, and that's the clinical dose that is in Purity's AstaFX formula, mm-hmm. it's clinically tested and shown to fight fine lines and wrinkles from the inside, and millions in Asia take it daily just for that. And I don't want to get too technical here, but just one human study that I'd like to mention to back up these benefits. They used the exact same dose and the type of astaxanthin that's in Purity's product, and they discovered significant benefits for skin hydration, skin texture, smoothness, mm-hmm. elasticity, reduction of skin spots, and there was even a reduction of redness and an improvement in the evenness of skin tone. So we're talking about big beauty benefits, and it works from the inside out, which is fabulous. Men love it, women love it, and it's really catching on here in North America.
19: It sure is. It's a really impressive list of clinical benefits for beautifying skin from the inside out. No wonder they love it there in Japan, and now we're learning about it here. But Sherry, I know you like to say the wrinkle-reducing benefits and the skin tone benefits are just part of this. That's just kind of the cherry on the top. What do you mean by this?
18: Well, you know, I talk to a lot of people in the pharmacy every week. So I work as a pharmacist, and I also get a lot of friends and family and colleagues asking me about their health. And many people are, you know, in their 50s, 60s, 70s, and they really like the idea of a supplement mm-hmm. that can help to improve the appearance of their skin. I mean, we all want beautiful, youthful skin, but for most people, this really isn't the key benefit. What's at the top of the list when you ask people, like, what do they most want to achieve in their health and their wellness? They want something that will help to promote muscle strength. And they want stamina. They want to be able to do the activities they enjoy, mm-hmm. golf, tennis, hiking, playing with their kids and grandkids. And this is actually patented for muscle strength. You know, people want energy to fight fatigue. They want to feel sharp. They're also concerned about their vision. They want to keep their eyes healthy. People are concerned about heart health, circulation, mm-hmm. immunity, right. all of these areas. Really, we're talking about staying healthy from the inside out. So, you know, when you think of it, the skin benefits are compelling, but to me, it's really just the cherry on the top.
19: Yeah, well, Sherry, you were saying that astaxanthin helps with endurance and performance against salmon loaded with astaxanthin. They perform these amazing feats of endurance. Astaxanthin is also found in high levels in the eyes of seagulls. Now, that's interesting. Humans bike faster when they supplement with a specific form of astaxanthin. So is there a common denominator in all of this, these kinds of bits of information?
18: Well, the research here is really clear. Astaxanthin is a molecule that fuels healthy performance, energy, stamina, strength. That's what we see in nature, and that's what we see in humans, too. It's like if you're getting older and you want an edge for strength, for energy, for youthful skin, to fight wrinkles from the inside out, but also to promote endurance and healthy vision, this is what you take. You take this AstaFX formula with the clinical dose of the right type of astaxanthin, and you really feel it. By one measure of antioxidant activity called singlet oxygen quenching activity, astaxanthin is 800 times stronger than CoQ10. And this was published in 2007 in a journal called Carotenoid Science. Another study found that astaxanthin is 6,000 times stronger than vitamin C as an antioxidant, again, in its singlet oxygen scavenging capacity. So it's incredible.
19: Well, I know Purity has a free bottle of AstaFX, just two little liquid capsules a day. That's all you need. And we're going to give out a special 800 number in just a moment for our listeners to take advantage of the free bottle offer. But before we do that, Sherry, Purity uses this natural form of astaxanthin, not that synthetic, cheaper form like you find out there on the market. This is really important as well, correct?
18: Yeah, you definitely need to do your homework when choosing supplements. And that's what I did. AstaFX uses 4 milligrams of the world's most clinically researched natural form of astaxanthin, called Astareal.
19: Sherry Tarkos, pharmacist and author, is with us here on the program. Sherry, we learned today that astaxanthin is 6,000 times more powerful by this one measurement of antioxidant activity when compared to vitamin C. This AstaFX has so much power. Purity has something like 100 plus unsolicited testimonials on their website, and I found a couple that I especially enjoy. If I could read a couple of those, I think this is very interesting, if it's okay with you.
18: Sure, I think it's great to share feedback from people that are really taking the product.
19: Yeah, here's one from Ava in Texas. She gives AstaFX 5 stars, and she writes, quote, "After taking AstaFX, my son was visiting us and said, 'Mom, you look youthful. I'm a Purity Products customer for the last 3 years and will never go back.' That's from Ava. Here's one from Nina in Ottawa, Ontario. She's in the age group 45 to 54, gives it another five-star review. She says this, quote, since taking AstaFX, I've felt so much better. My energy level, I would say, has gone from a 3 to a 10. How about that? She says, so I feel energized whenever taking. My husband even noticed I no longer complain about housework. Well, I've talked about this amazing product to all my family and friends. I'm sure they see how well I look because I feel great from the inside out. I've even noticed my skin appears healthier, too. I feel like a fountain of youth. Now, that's pretty good stuff from actual customers who've been trying AstaFX. And, Sherry, you mentioned before we started the show, you've been taking this product for yourself. And I know, knowing you for some time, it's worked very well for you, hasn't it?
18: It has. You know, I've been taking it for about 2 years now, mm-hmm. and people are often surprised to hear that I'm 50. They tell me that I look more like I'm 35, which is nice to hear.
19: Yep. Mm-hmm.
18: I do eat healthy. I exercise regularly, but I'm also a strong believer in the benefits of taking research-based supplements. And I take AstaFX every day to stay strong, healthy, to keep my energy levels up, and for my skin. I mean, I want to do everything I can to stay youthful and to keep my body sharp and also to prevent some of those issues that can arise as we age.
19: Great information with Sherry Torkos. We'll get back to her in just a moment. We're talking about AstaFX exclusively from Purity Products. 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We'll give you the number and the special offer again at the end of the show in a few minutes, but lots to cover today. We'll get back to it here with Sherry Torkos. She's an author and pharmacist, and always great to have you on the show. Such great information, Sherry. Can you share with us a quick study or two to sort of back this up, highlight the science behind the elite astaxanthin that's found in AstaFX? Because I know there are, what, dozens and dozens of studies. Maybe you can pull out and highlight a couple of your favorites.
18: Yeah, for sure. So Dr. Mark Miller, he's a PhD, a biomedical researcher, he explains it well, and he's talking here about how free radicals compromise and undermine function and cellular performance in the body. He says astaxanthin is simply superb at negating this, as evidenced by clinical trials showing improved performance and accelerated recovery. In fact, research published in the Journal of Medicine and Science in Sports and Exercise found that those who took 4 milligrams of astaxanthin daily over 28 days scored better cycling times with greater output than those who did not take it. So they biked faster. Mm-hmm. I mean, remember this, astaxanthin is one of the few fat-soluble antioxidants that can actually neutralize free radicals even at the site of the mitochondrial membrane. It's like cellular body armor protecting your cells, your joints, blood vessels, brain, heart, and organs on many levels. So listen to this, Mark. Mm-hmm. There are 14 clinical studies on astaxanthin for brain health, 7 studies on skin health, 14 studies on eye health, including research for depth perception and focus, 6 studies showing astaxanthin supports cardio function, 42 studies on healthy aging and cellular health. I mean, there's a ton of research on human performance, too, showing benefits for energy, stamina, and endurance. I mean, this AstaFX, it's incredibly powerful and versatile. It helps you stay in the game of life, stay energized, active, alert, healthy, and even stronger.
19: That is impressive on so many levels. So much great information there. And I know this astaxanthin has about a dozen patents, too. I'm looking here. I see there's a patent for promoting eye health, and reducing eye fatigue. There's a patent for inhibiting the expression of cytokines in cells, and a patent, get this, on composition for body fat reduction. There's one for improving muscle atrophy in older adults. Sherry, I'd like to be a little bit of a skeptic here. How can this one simple nutrient magically do all of this? How can this AstaFX give us so many benefits? I mean, really?
18: Yeah, I know. It sounds amazing, too good to be true, but it really is true. Many of the studies that I'm referencing here, they're available on PubMed. These are reputable clinical studies conducted by leading researchers around the world that really back the benefits of astaxanthin. By the way, muscle output is better with astaxanthin, too. And this comes from astaxanthin research published in the International Journal of Sports Nutrition, November 2000. This was another study done with cyclists. They took 4 milligrams of astaxanthin. It was a small study, but very positive, showing that cyclists improved their trial time by 2 minutes in a 20-kilometer bike race. I mean, that's a meaningful improvement in a race like this. And the researchers said that they also burned fat more efficiently, which makes sense. Based on this research, Purity can actually make the claim that AstaFX will promote and improve power output in your muscles. I mean, I tell people, AstaFX in, strength and power out. It's transformative if you like energy. And this was found in other studies too, like one that looked at hand grip strength.
19: Oh, so much great information. If you're just tuning in, we're talking with pharmacist and author Sherry Tarkos here. I'm your host, Mark Larson. Now, on this hand grip study that you mentioned, I understand this involved, what, a 12 milligram dose? And they saw a 93% boost in hand strength in people who struggled with, well, a tennis elbow. That's a big deal. But our listeners might be saying, well, okay, maybe I don't play tennis. What about me? What does it mean for me? Right?
18: Right. So think about this. A 93% increase in a person who has some repetitive stress in their elbow, it's an almost doubling in hand strength. So just think about all the things that you do in your daily life, picking up groceries, your kids, your grandkids, gripping the steering wheel of a car, playing golf or tennis, gardening or riding a bike. A doubling of grip strength makes a big difference. I mean, when you take astaxanthin, you get stronger, you feel stronger, you have more energy, endurance. If you play sports, you play stronger. So to me, it's really quite extraordinary.
19: That's great information, too. Now, Sherry, I want to share a couple more testimonials that caught my attention out of so many right there on the Purity website. Again, these are unsolicited. These are from real people. Here's one from Rick. He's a male, aged 55 to 64, lives in Naples, Florida. He writes this: what a great product AstaFX has been for me. After starting taking AstaFX, my workout and strength has increased as if I were in my 20s again. And I've only been on AstaFX for 2 months now. Can't wait to see the long-term effect. I look forward to taking AstaFX every morning for my afternoon workouts. I'll be taking this product for a long time. Here's Dee Dee. She's a female, age 45 to 54. She lives in Laurel Park, North Carolina. She writes this, quote, I've been using AstaFX for a month now. I can see the difference in my energy level. I now have more energy, feel better since taking this product. I can actually see a difference in my skin as well. I'm a smoker who has smoking lines around my mouth, but the lines have diminished about 50%. Overall, I am so thrilled with my energy level. I love this product. Just a couple of samples from the real people who have responded on Purity's website. And Sherry, I'm looking at the list of patents again on this astaxanthin compound. This is where the science, the research backs up what we're talking about. This is just flat out amazing. And now, Sherry, a lot of people out there are going to think what I'm going to say here sounds a little bit odd. But you said before the show, this supplement may even help people drive a car better or use the computer more comfortably. I mean, come on, how does this happen?
18: It does sound funny, but AstaFX may actually help in these areas too. And here's why. One of the interesting things about astaxanthin is that it's a relative of vitamin A. And we know that vitamin A is good for our eyes, good for vision. Astaxanthin is too. Astaxanthin has actually been shown to fight oxidation in eye tissue. Scientists did a study where they found a 46% improvement in a measurement called depth perception. Now, depth perception, that's our ability to determine distances between objects, or basically to see in three dimensions. And researchers, they studied a handball team, specifically looking at how quickly they could change focus. Mm-hmm. And guess what? The handball team that was supplementing with astaxanthin, they were able to improve their accuracy and improve their performance in the depth perception test. Other research has also shown that astaxanthin helps reduce eye fatigue. And, you know, when you're on a computer, that's a big deal. Everyone's on computers these days and for long periods of time, and it's hard on our eyes. And we know that if you're driving a car and it's late at night and your reaction time is slow, that's not good. Astaxanthin actually helps the eyes focus and refocus. Dr. Hecht, PhD, one of the leading researchers at Astareal, says that the product actually helps your eyes be more resilient. You see better with it. Your eyes are healthier. I mean, who doesn't love those benefits?
19: Again, we're talking with pharmacist and health author Sherry Tarkos about our free bottle offer from Purity Products, talking about AstaFX. So much ground to cover. Sherry, I want to get back to the skin benefits and this issue of wrinkle reduction. Not as a cream or as a lotion, but as a capsule. You take it orally. This patent also covers this. You say this ingredient is proven to reduce wrinkles, and not just by a little. We're talking a dramatic amount. What's going on with this?
18: Yeah, I know. It's fascinating. A huge benefit. People want to look younger. I know I do. And I've noticed significant benefits since I've started taking it. But it's a science here that really shines. The whole concept of taking oral supplements to improve skin health. Relatively new concept here in North America, but in Japan, this is mainstream. Astaxanthin is already one of, if not the most successful ingredients in a new class of products called cosmeceuticals, or supplements that you take orally to enhance the cosmetic appearance of your skin. So listen to this. In one study, they gave 4 milligrams of astaxanthin, which, by the way, is the actual amount you get in Purity's AstaFX, and the skin benefits were dramatic. Within 6 weeks, every single person in the treatment group, 100% of participants in the study, reported that their skin had improved significantly. Everybody got results. Fine lines, hydration, elasticity, all improved. Listen to this. The participants experienced about 50% improvement in dryness, moisture, roughness, elasticity, fine lines, wrinkles, even age spots were significantly diminished. And this is literally in line with the best, the highest quality, and the most expensive topical products, the lotions and potions that we put on our skin. And again, AstaFX, it's exclusive to Purity Products.
19: 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By the way, limit one free offer per household, please. Now, Sherry, for people who are just tuning in, one of the many highlights we covered earlier on today's program is just how revolutionary this special Purity Astaxanthin is for redefining aging skin. And astaxanthin works its magic inside the body in areas like endurance, stamina, energy. These are so many of the inside-out benefits that people will feel. And in fact, what will they feel when they start taking AstaFX?
18: So the reason you need to give this a try is because the benefits are real. The science is very compelling. Over 60 clinical studies and patents. I mean, the product is impressive and it really works. This is a product where you will actually see and feel the benefits after taking it a month or so. The cosmetic benefits for your skin, we just mentioned a minute ago, really incredible. I've been taking it myself and I see a huge difference. Others have noticed too. People are always saying to me, you know, what do you use on your skin? What are you taking? And, you know, I tell people what you put into your body is just as important, if not more so, than what you apply to your skin. And think about the vision benefits, really unmatched by any other nutrient or supplement out there. It targets tired eyes, eye strain, and it helps improve eye focus and depth perception. It's great for circulation, energy, muscle strength, and endurance. You can literally boost your strength. As we age, this is crucial. It helps you enjoy life and stay in the game.
10: Mm-hmm.
18: And it can even help with recovery after exercise. Next, astaxanthin has the ability to fight fatigue and support mitochondrial function. So that means cellular energy and ATP support.
19: Now, Sherry, just a few moments left before we wrap up the program. I want to take a quick step back for a moment. I know we have this great free bottle offer today. We're talking AstaFX from Purity Products, and we'll get to that offer as we wrap up the program. Free bottle of AstaFX for all of our listeners. Again, it promotes healthy vision, skin, muscle, fights wrinkles like no other. And most of us have just never heard about all of this until today. So tell our listeners again how astaxanthin compares to other antioxidants or phytonutrients that are out there on the market right now, because this is truly unique, isn't it?
18: Well, you know, from an antioxidant perspective, the healthy aging perspective, astaxanthin is up to 6,000 times more potent than vitamin C in its singlet oxygen-quenching capacity. That should be enough to get everybody excited. There's really, you know, something in this for everybody. With AstaFX from Purity here, you get to see the amazing power of astaxanthin for yourself. It's the king of the carotenoids, and very few people are aware of its benefits, and I think millions are missing out on it because they just aren't aware of this incredible evidence-based nutraceutical.
19: And I know it may sound too good to be true for some people, Sherry. What do you say to any skeptics saying, come on, does it really do all of this?
18: Well, I'm a pharmacist, and in my training as a pharmacist, I'm trained to look at the science and to see what the science says. And the science on astaxanthin is very clear, backed by over 60 clinical studies, and many of these studies are accessible on PubMed, so you can check them out yourself. But the key takeaway is this. The benefits are real, the cosmetic benefits, the endurance benefits, the strength benefits, the vision benefits, circulation, cardio, the product really works. I mean, the science is so strong. I see the difference in how it makes my skin look and how I feel. I feel stronger, healthier, and I encourage folks to give this a try. With this free bottle offer from Purity, there's nothing to lose and so much to gain.
19: Such great information, wonderful show, and always good to talk with you, Sherry. Thank you so much for joining us today.
18: Thank you.
19: Sherry Torkos, who's an author, she's a practicing pharmacist, she's written more than a dozen books on health, including the Canadian Encyclopedia of Natural Medicine. 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
2: The following is a paid program. 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
22: Hello and welcome to the show. I'm your host, Pat Campbell. We've got a fascinating program for you today. Our guest today says that there is a youth molecule in the human body, and he says this molecule of youth happens to be concentrated in our skin, hair, eyes, and joints. He says this substance not only dramatically influences our appearance, in other words, how young or how healthy we look, but more importantly, our physical strength, our flexibility, and mobility. This is our ability to do things, lift things, get around, be physical. Today, we're going to learn more about this once mysterious substance and how new breakthroughs are allowing us to get it back and keep it as we get older. All right, Bill Sardi is here. Bill is an author. He's traveled around the world in search of information about hyaluronic acid, or HA as it's sometimes referred to. He's back from his recent trip to a small village in Japan where people maintain high levels of HA and are famous for their ability to defy the aging process. Bill, welcome to the program.
23: Great to be with you, Pat, and all your statements to introduce the show today are certainly not overstatements. After years of people using oral hyaluronic acid supplements, well, of course, we're going to give your audience a report today, an update, and an improvement, how things are going, as thousands of people have discovered how this supports, in particular, their joints, but also their skin, and their eyes, and of course, their hair, and so on. These are the areas where the body actually is highly concentrated in HA. But I want to tell all your listeners to please stay tuned, because there's going to be an offer today from Purity Products, no strings attached. This is an offer from a reputable company that's been in business for years. Just for $5, there's no strings attached. You get to try a bottle of this wonderful new product and make your life simple, make your supplement regimen simple, and save a little money along the way.
22: Now, you say there's a youth molecule in the human body and that it holds the key to the visible signs of aging. Now, you've written about this. You've traveled to Japan to do the research. So tell me about it. What exactly is this molecule you're talking about?
23: Pat, it's amazing that most people don't know this word, hyaluronic acid. And, of course, it's made. It's all over our body. It's in our skin. It's an all-natural molecule. We can get it orally, replace it in our body. But more so, we've learned that the little bit that we can get as a dietary supplement can trigger your body to make more. And, of course, why do we need more? Well, when we're young, we're loaded with this stuff. When we're babies, we have what we call baby fat. It's really baby HA. It makes, as babies fall down and get cuts and scrapes, you notice they never really get any lifelong scars from that because they have lots of HA on board, hyaluronic acid. And to make this easy to understand for the audience, I think we can all appreciate that women have smoother skin and thicker hair and so on. All of that is because estrogen sends a signal to make more HA, and that's why the girls have more limber, flexible joints. They can get in a kind of a lotus posture kind of that men can't get into. They certainly have all of those advantages, and it's because the estrogen sends a signal to make more HA. Now, women have more HA to lose than men do, and you see the skin shriveling up the joints and so on as women age. But there's a way to get it back. And, of course, Purity Products for years now has been talking about HA, and they have a new formula just for the joints, HA joint formula. And it's so important today because I think everyone's confused. An article in the New York Times says consumers are confused what to do to support their joints, so people are looking for alternatives. We need cushioning in between the joints, the bones in our joints. When a doctor looks at an x-ray, all he's doing is measuring the space between the two bones there in the knee. So it's about a quarter of an inch space. Without that cushioning, you've got bone rubbing on bone. That's what HA is. It's the jello or the cushioning agent in between our bones. We lose it either due to wear and tear or age, and so we start getting problems. The more that we find pain relief, the more pain relievers we use, the more we're going to use these joints, and then we're going to wear out more bone. And they've noticed this. People who chronically use pain relievers are going to have more bone wear

0: big long molecule, Pat, that's 6 million Daltons in molecular weight. Think of 6 million paper clips put together. It's big. You can't absorb it. And Purity found a way to knock it down so that it's only about 1,500 to 3,000. That means that you can absorb this orally. We actually proved that in studies conducted at a laboratory right there in Florida, and we're going to tell you more about that, but we proved that it's orally absorbed. Most doctors are told that oral HA cannot be absorbed. That's true if it's the regular HA. It's got to be knocked down in molecular weight. And more important, it needs some other antioxidants to be added with it. We're going to talk about one here in just a moment. But Purity Products is introducing this all-new joint formula for people that are searching for alternatives for their joint health. And, of course, this isn't a drug. It's a dietary supplement meant to, of course, support healthy joint health as we think of it.
1: If you're just tuning in, we're talking with Bill Sardi about hyaluronic acid, or HA. Now, Bill, you said recently that the HA revolution is underway. More and more people are using it. Tell us why HA is such a breakthrough, and what exactly can it do for people?
0: I think the brick and the mortar analogy is probably the best for everybody to understand it. There are bricks in our body, the cells. There's mortar in between, and the mortar is the collagen. Now, within the collagen, not the collagen itself, vitamin C makes collagen, but within that collagen, there's a moisturizing agent that looks like Jell-O. Now, everyone knows you put some Jell-O in the refrigerator and the water separates out after a time. And that's what's happening in our body. We're losing the water-holding molecule, HA. The body is 72% water. And as we lose this, the connective tissue that connects all of our cells, that connects all of everything that we have, begins to lose its water. It separates out, and then we begin to lose the substance, the scaffolding, the support structure that holds our body together. And, of course, we begin to wrinkle. We shrivel up. We lose an inch in our height. We see the brain shrivels up and the eye and so on. All of these things occur with age. And, you know, Ponce de Leon was looking for a youth molecule, and he wanted to find it in, of course, the fountain of youth, the water. He was looking for a water fountain. The body needs water, but it has to hold it. And, of course, I want everyone to think of having something like a Jell-O type of a water balloon filled with Jell-O, or one filled with water. Which one do you want? You want the one filled with Jell-O because it's still firm but soft and cushiony. And that's the way our bodies are when we're young babies. Or even a pregnant woman is loaded with this, which is an example of the how the HA is made more so at certain times of our life. But as age goes on, we're going to lose it. We're going to see the wrinkles, the thinning hair. We're going to see our joints lose their flexibility. We're just telling people that after thousands of people have tried this, if you're taking glucosamine supplements, it took 13 years for doctors to adopt glucosamine sulfate. It's a regular dietary supplement now in drugstores, health food stores. People ask me, well, why hasn't my doctor told me about hyaluronic acid? Well, it took 13 years for glucosamine. It'll be on the front page of Time magazine. It's just going to take time. And it'll get there because patients are going to take this to their doctors and point it out, as they did glucosamine. The revolution starts with patients and people that have issues and want to have healthy joints and skin and hair and eyes and want to see some of these useful levels of HA restored in their body.
1: Now, Bill, you've written a great deal about the role of hyaluronic acid in the body's connective tissues. How does HA work in the joints and the connective tissues?
0: It's a natural cushioning agent. And, Pat, we're talking to you about between the bones. It also surrounds the nerves. There's a sciatic nerve. There's an ulnar nerve. There's a carpal tunnel nerve. All of these are going to need the special cushioning that HA can give them. There are people that tell us this stuff works. Here's Ernie writing to me, who's actually teaches and plays golf in Dover, Delaware. He found this Purity joint formula, and we're telling you it worked miracles for him. Why? Because Purity has not only taken the HA, but they've taken a brand new substance called Hydrox that's taken from olives. Now, Pat, you notice you can put a bowl of olives on your table and a year later come back, and except for a little bit of shrinkage due to just a loss of moisture, they're very stable. They're still there. They didn't shrink.

0: shrivel up and waste away due to fungal contamination. So there's something very strong in olives. We've known it for a long time. Dr. Roberto Crea, an Italian researcher who's now here in this country, doing some research on hydroxytyrosol extracted from olives and found out that it does some of the same things that the molecules do that trigger, like estrogen does, the production of HA. So we began to think, why don't we combine this wonderful, strong antioxidant from olives into Purity's new HA joint formula? You know, we're getting results like we've never seen before. This is why Bill writes to us this year saying, I'm taking HA for my knees. It's done wonders for my joints. So we get these letters from people. They're unsolicited. You see, this is the kind of thing we hear. And, of course, they're astounded with this. They just can't believe it. Here's someone writing to me. This is Dr. Cal Lee saying, he looks like a man that's 30 years younger, and he says people can't even believe his level of fitness and youthful appearance. And he says, I tell you to tell him, it's just the HA formula. And, of course, he sent us pictures on the Internet how fit he looks for his age. And you're going to look a little younger, because when you were young, you had a lot of this. Now, this stuff works fairly quick, much faster than glucosamine, and it's all safe, all natural. It's Purity's HA joint formula. And, Pat, most of the people who write to me or call me are not people who regularly fall for, you might say, radio commercials. They don't buy stuff off the radio. They just, out of desperation, knowing nothing else worked, thought they'd take a risk. Well, there is no risk today. 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Why would somebody do that? Because they know people who try this say, hey, it really worked for me. That's why they want people to try it.
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2: Now, Bill, you visited this village in Japan, Yuzuri Hari, or as they call it, the Village of Long Life. Now, I understand that the people had unusually high HA levels in this village. What did you find when you met the people? Is it genetic? Is it dietary? What did you see?
0: Well, I went there again for the second time with translators, photographers, and it was easy to understand without studies, even though the town doctor there, Dr. Komori, has identified hyaluronic acid as the very reason why these people in Yuzuri Hara exhibit such youthfulness. And by the way, they have a lady there in her 90s without any aging spots in her skin, perfect skin, no wrinkles whatsoever. People living into their 80s and 90s look a lot younger, and it all became clear when we were there. Now, they grow a lot of their own vegetables and foods right there near their homes, and they have a lot of fresh foods, and sometimes they have a little extra, so they come down to the vegetable market and bring their goods there to be sold. So we were there taking pictures and interviewing people when 83-year-old Mr. Ishii came driving in on his motorcycle to deliver his vegetables to the fruit market. Pat, where do we have in the United States 83-year-olds driving their motorcycle down to the vegetable market? We don't have it. We followed him to his home where he was up on a 30-foot ladder trimming a tree. He works in the fields about 4 to 6 hours a day. And he introduced us to his neighbor, who was 90 years old without a wrinkle on his face. Neither of them use reading glasses. And, of course, he works about 6 to 8 hours out in the fields every day. This was remarkable. I almost felt had I was in some sort of a place where the dinosaurs are still living or something. It was so remarkable. These people just exhibit a youthfulness, a flexibility in their joints, certainly a healthfulness that we just don't see everywhere else. In fact, it was so remarkable that the Emperor of Japan actually has visited this village. Pictures were taken there. You could see them all over the village there as they had posted them. So this had stood out. And, of course, Connie Chung, ABC News 2020, had gone to visit there in the year 2000. This was originally on television. You could see the actual pictures for yourself. But the HA revolution has come here, Pat. And, of course, we've had 3 years of use of HA. But we could lose people in the science. So they want to know, what's real? Is this for real? Well, it's real for Tom, who writes to us, a pharmacist now from Santa Cruz, California, 70 years of age, participating in the Hawaii Ironman contest in Kona, Hawaii, this past year, 70 years old. He said this new HA formula for the joints did a great job. Now, certainly a pharmacist would know. Here's John writing to me and saying, you know, at age 55, boy, when I tried HA, I'm now back to playing full court basketball with the 20-year-olds, and I've even begun to jog again. These are the kinds of reports that we hear.
2: Let me ask you a question here. You mentioned glucosamine, and there's another one out there that's pretty popular, MSM. How does this HA stack up against those other ones? The other ones, you have to take them for a while before you even see any results.
0: You do. And most of these are very positive dietary supplements. They certainly have lots of benefits. Glucosamine takes quite a while to kick in. MSM is a wonderful sulfur compound. And again, it's an anti-inflammatory, as are many things like fish oil. And so these are all wonderful, but they're not dealing with the origin of the problem. The origin of the problem is the loss of cushioning in the joint. And if we can just replace this, if we can find a way to get that cushioning back, that's what we call youthfulness. That's what we had when we were young. Here's David writing to me from New York, 25 years, looking for something that would help support his lower back. And, of course, he said, I can't believe it now. He says, I can't thank you enough for this product. People have tried all the alternatives. They've searched everywhere else, Pat, and they haven't heard of hyaluronic acid.
2: Now, the reorder rates on HA sort of tell me that things are phenomenal. The product works. The study shows how. But what are the customers saying? What are they telling you, candidly? What are they saying to Bill Sardi?
0: If the horses come back to the trough, there must be good water there. It's amazing to me how people say, just keep sending this. It's wonderful. It changed my life. Here's Lorraine saying, I can't believe it, but I'm able to run. I love it. Run 5 miles a day. My skin, nails are great. Telling everybody about it. These are online. You can go see some of these comments. Purity Products has it online, where people just log in and tell you. These aren't edited in any way. Here's Brent writing, says, no one at Purity Products made an outlandish claim about HA joint formula, but 3 days after I started taking it, I noticed the difference. This stuff really worked. It's your own personal discovery. That's why Purity Products wants you to have this bottle. 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You call that number. They're going to send you a bottle, a full month supply, and you can do it without any risk. You just kick in a few bucks, and you're going to experience this for yourself. Like the people who've written in and said all these wonderful things. Here's Harold, 85th year, he says, I'm in. He says, I'm doing very well on HA. Thank you very much. Here's Jasmine saying, my face looks moist and youthful, and I'm getting people asking me about it. What am I taking? Of course you will.
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0: It's a capsule. 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
2: Bill, let's talk about some of the visible signs of aging and how this HA formula from Purity Products addresses these signs.
0: Well, certainly when we look in the mirror, when we see, well, let's say we're twin brothers, if we're looking, one of us ages faster than the other, how do we know that? And we're looking at our hair, we're looking at our skin, how smooth it is. You're losing HA. That's what your body's telling you. How do you get it back? Just think, there is a way. And Purity Products, taking all the risk out, all of the issues about you coming up with the dollars and everything, they just want you to try it because we're talking about replacing an all-natural molecule in your body. You can take this. Thousands have. And so they've pioneered the way. You need to be added to the list. All you're going to do is help Purity Products with a little bit of the cost, and you are going to get a bottle of this new HA joint formula with this new hydrox molecule as well into it to help trigger your body to make more HA. Losing HA and aging are equivalent to the same thing. How do you get it back? How do you get this wonderful youth molecule? There certainly is one. Ponce de Leon was right. The fountain of youth, the body is 72% water, but it needs to be held into a cushioning gel. No, this isn't going to cause water retention. No, it doesn't increase any kind of problems like that. It's all natural. You had a lot more of it when you were young. You just need to get a little bit of it back. I know the more, Pat, that I say good about this, people find it unbelievable.
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13: 79 degrees at 1 o'clock. I'm Lisa Salvati. President Trump says he hasn't made up his mind yet about restarting major combat operations in Iran. At the White House Friday, Trump was asked by reporters about his comments to Axios that he's considering a massive attack on Iran that would be bigger than the strikes conducted during Operation Epic Fury.
14: There's two ways. I mean, you can just keep doing exactly what we're doing and take them apart piece by piece. We could do it in a more rapid fashion, which we might do, or we can negotiate with them.
13: Trump said he hasn't decided yet, adding that we're talking to Iran right now, and he believes that Iran is very serious about negotiating. This comes as the U.S. and Iran have renewed attacks against one another. It's that time of year. Teachers are once again drafting lesson plans, tests, and study guides as kids get ready for school. But New York educators are getting a little extra help this time around. Bill Trefiro reports.
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15: Ben says the free specialized AI tool works overnight on time-consuming administrative tasks, allowing teachers to wake up to ready-to-use materials tailored to their classrooms. 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
13: Popular weight loss drugs may benefit users and the economy. A new study published by the National Bureau of Economic Research suggests GLP-1 medications have resulted in employees taking 17% less long-term sick leave. The reduced use of sick time translated to savings of up to 1.5% of a worker's salary. 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
17: Here's your WOR Weather Channel forecast. Will be dry today and on Sunday. Then a few showers may develop early in the week on Monday, but clear early today. A sunny afternoon with light winds and a high of 81. Tonight, a clear sky with a low falling to 65. Sunny and slightly warmer on Sunday with a high of 83. Then a few afternoon showers on Monday with a high approaching 83. I'm meteorologist Jeff Marr.
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21: Thank you, Rob. Thank you, Noah. Thank you for tuning in. What's the purpose of this show? The purpose of this show is to educate, to give you better health care, to give you better ideas than you'll probably get at Super Duper General. Probably better ideas than you'll get by the usual cancer doctor or the usual doctor. And that's our philosophy, better ideas, better information. To give you all the information, to give you all the options. That's what we do every day. So we're going to jump right in, and it's all based on seeing our patients and explaining the patients to you and what they did and what happened to them and how they could have done better, or maybe they made the right decision. Either one, you're going to learn. So let's jump right in. I'm going to talk about the first patient. And this is a man. He's 48 years old, born in Granada. He is a black man. We know in the black community there's more cancer in the black community. It's more prostate cancer. For example, 1 in 6 black men get prostate cancer. 1 in 23 die of prostate cancer. We take care of people of every race and religion and creed and color you could possibly think of, men, women, and children. We talk about epidemics, and there's a bit of an epidemic in the black community, so it's an emphasis, but in fact, every man is vulnerable. Of every age, the youngest man ever to have prostate cancer and die is 13 years old. So everyone is possibly vulnerable, and it's always better to get checked up. And studies show that people that get checked up have a higher chance of living. People don't get checked up have a higher chance of dying. So that's really the incentive here, to get checked up, to be seen, and to make a good decision. So he's a 48-year-old man. He's married. He has 3 children. He came with his wife. He had high blood pressure, diabetes. He had leg swelling. And, well, I first saw him years ago. He had a PSA 17, Gleason 7 cancer. And unfortunately, at that time, he chose to have robotic surgery. He went to one of the big hospitals in New York, and he had robotic surgery. And, well, not only, well, what's all the disaster things that can happen? Well, number one, it can leave cancer behind. Well, they left cancer behind. When they cut out this prostate, they had positive margins. So if you choose, and I'm not an advocate of surgery, but if you have surgery, they're supposed to cut out all the cancer. That's the idea of the surgery. It's not to cut through the middle of the cancer and leave the other half of the cancer in your body. And that's exactly what they did. They left positive margins in the body of this gentleman, 48 years old. He had cancer growing through the capsule. He had cancer in the lymph node. And they could have known that. Most likely they could have known that if they did MRIs and PET scans, and there's technology to detect that. So sometimes it seems like the surgeon is so hot to operate. Not all, not everything is all ever. But this surgeon, and so often we see this, are so hot to operate rather than get better testing and see where the cancer is. In cancer, we like to know what you have and where is it. Well, I can't tell you how the patient felt, but the surgeon decided to go in and do surgery, not knowing there were lymph nodes that were involved, not knowing there was extracapsular extension. Okay, so that's disaster number one. He had surgery at Super Duper General. This wasn't the biggest hospital. It was a big hospital in New York. He lost his chance to be cured by unsuccessful surgery, number one. Number two, since surgery at age 48, so imagine this, age 48, he lost all his erections. So that's disaster number two. Disaster number three, because the surgeon cut the nerves, and they basically always do, he leaks urine. He lost control of the urine. And then he had shortening of the penis. So his surgeon didn't exactly tell him that they left cancer behind. Probably he was ashamed. But the surgeon should have said, hey, I left cancer behind. The margins are positive. You should go see Dr. Lederman and talk about further treatment because you have lymph nodes that are positive and you have cancer left behind with positive margins. That's what the surgeon should have said, but probably he was so ashamed of what he did, he didn't do that. So then the patient started having PSA going up. Well, another point, another teaching point, which is so important. After radical surgery for prostate, and again, I'm not advocating that, just the opposite. I think it's disaster zone. The PSA should be zero because there should be no prostate and no cancer. Well, this patient's PSA started going up. It was going up to 1 to 2. And, well, what does that mean? Well, that means what we already knew. We already knew. I didn't know it at the time because the patient didn't come and see me, but we, meaning the medical world, knew that the cancer was still there because of positive margins in the lymph nodes. The patient wasn't referred to see Dr. Lederman for radiation to try to clean up the mess that was left behind by the surgery. So his PSA started going up and up and up, and he already had a more aggressive cancer before his treatment there. His PSA was 17. He had a Gleason 7 cancer. Gleason 7 is how the cancer looks under the microscope. And I told you earlier, he had extracapsular extent. The cancer was growing through the capsule, positive margins, and lymph nodes were positive. And then the PSA was going up and up and up and up. And one more thing I should tell you is that his father had prostate cancer. So when you have a first-degree relative, your chance of dying of prostate cancer goes up by about 70%. So he had all these things that his surgeon never told him about. Never at all. And so he came to me now with a rising PSA, impotent, no erections, adequate for intercourse, lost control of the urine, shortening of the penis, and he wants to get better. Obviously, he wants to get better. Everyone who comes here wants to get better. You don't have to tell me. Every person that comes here wants to live. Every person wants to get better. And this man actually was treated here years ago. So he was treated here 7 years ago for prostate cancer. And if you get our DVD, you'll see him telling you his exact same story. So we have a prostate DVD about men who had prostate cancer and different kinds of treatment. He tells you the story exactly as I'm telling it. And he chose here to have a second chance. And lucky for him, he had a second chance. And lucky for him, he came here. And lucky for him, we treated him with advanced technology and good doses, proper doses. And now, 7 years later, his PSA is zero, only with our treatment. No chemo, no hormones, no further surgery. Even though they left cancer behind, we were able to clean up the mess. And now 7 years later, his PSA is zero, and he's doing well. He's maintaining his weight. In fact, he lost weight. He went on a weight management program because he was weighing 250 pounds when he came to me. So his weight is good. His PSA is zero, and he's now happy, and his number one source of happiness is he was successfully treated here. His PSA has been zero for 7 years with no hormones, no chemo, and no further, the dirty word, surgery. So that's information for you, and it's the advice is based on a variety of things, and the take-home points are, if you have prostate cancer, get a second opinion, look at the data, and I believe we're the only ones that actually show data. I've treated 9,000 men for cure. I see many men with prostate cancer, and I've never seen a man who's been given actual data by his surgeon or cancer doctor, only here. So there's lots of things that we do here. We have a long experience, a successful experience in general, with lots of experience to offer you better information. We have a whole team that works together here at Radio Surgery New York, 1384 Broadway, Broadway and 38th Street in the heart of New York City. If you've not been checked for prostate cancer, and if you don't know what your PSA is, even if you're the wife or the friend or the child or the mother of a man who doesn't know what his PSA is, bring him in. It's so important. Men who get checked have a much higher success rate. Men who don't get checked have a much lower success rate and more death. So we have information to send you. You can call us at 212-CHOICES, 212-246-4237. My name is Dr. Lederman. Get the information, make a date if you wish, and come in if you wish, and learn about your situation. Even if you don't have symptoms, you don't have to have symptoms. So many people falsely think you have to have pain and bleeding and lose weight to have cancer. No. You can have a little nodule the size of a pea in your breast or your lung or your pancreas or your liver or your colon, wherever. And it can be cancer. You don't have to have pain or suffering or bleeding to have cancer. It's so important to get checked up. And this is also the work we do at Radio Surgery New York. If you want to get checked up, you're welcome. If you have recently diagnosed cancer, you're welcome. If you've had cancer, you've had chemo and radiation and surgery, and it hasn't worked, give us a call at 212-CHOICES. You can call now or later or never, whatever is good for you. You can get our package information. It's always best to meet in person. My name is Dr. Lederman. We'll be right back.
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21: We're back. I want to talk about a 65-year-old woman. She's married. She has two biologic children. She has four adopted children. She has six total. She came with her loving husband and her daughter. She has high blood pressure. She has pain. She's on morphine. She was first seen with problems about a year and a half ago. She went to one of the imaging centers in Long Island. She had a mass in the breast, she had a mass in the armpit, she had a biopsy. It was grade 3 of 3. The grade is how the cancer looks under the microscope, so 3 is the worst. You can have grade 1 or grade 2. She had grade 3. She went to one of the biggest hospitals, and she had some fluid in the lung. She had some fluid drained. Then she started on Tagrisso, and she had that, and it didn't work. Then she had chemo for half a year. It didn't work. Then she had immunotherapy. It didn't work. So she already had immunotherapies and chemotherapies for advanced cancer. And now the doctors, well, they're starting the original treatment, the Tagrisso, which did not work before. So when doctors start treating the patient with medicines that didn't work before, what's the likelihood of it working? Would you say it's somewhere between 0 and 100? Would you say it's somewhere between 0 and 10? Would you say it's somewhere between 0 and 0? So you can guess, and we can talk about it when we meet. So they're giving her the treatment that's already been proven in her with her cancer that didn't work. And as you probably know, we've talked about it and we can show you the information. Usually when you have chemo and immunotherapy, after a while the cancer mutates. So the original cancer that you have is no longer the same cancer. Cancer is not like a table or a chair or a pen that stays pretty much the same for its duration. Cancer is a living organism, and cancer responds. It's like a terrorist. If you come to a terrorist with a water pistol, then he might come with a knife, and you have a knife, he's got a gun, and you got a gun, he's got a bazooka, and pretty soon he's got a bomb on a 747. That's how cancer is. It mutates to get worse and worse and worse and worse when you use chemo or immunotherapy. And, well, it's obvious that the doctors are out of ideas, and she's in terrible pain. She has cancer on the chest. She has cancer in the ribs. Her weight, this should tell you a lot. She's gone from 210 pounds to 138 pounds. She's lost 70 pounds. She's 5'5". She never smoked. She didn't do anything that caused that. She had a big lump in the breast. She has swelling in the breast. She has redness in the breast. She has a mess under the armpit. She had a PET scan that was done, wow, a year and a half ago, which showed advanced disease. Her doctors never did another PET scan. So she had a big mass. She has mass in the lungs, in the pleura, which is a covering of the lung, the liver, the bone, the sternum, the right rib. And, well, she had a mammogram back then, never repeated. She's been on treatment. The only thing that's repeating is the treatment that didn't work. So why the heck would a doctor give a treatment that didn't work before? In my view, it means they're out of ideas. In my view, the doctor said, hey, I can give you the same treatment that you had before a year and a half ago that didn't work, and it's not likely to work. Or you can go see Dr. Lederman and have some new ideas for some new treatment. All the world is not chemotherapy. All the world is not immunotherapy. There's other treatments available for cancer. It doesn't say in the Bible that if you have cancer, you have to have surgery or you have to have chemo. It doesn't say that. But it's actually, sometimes the surgeons act like, well, the surgeons only can have surgery, and the chemo, you can only have chemo. And what happens when it doesn't work? Then you just, what, go on hospice? And I just got an email from a family that they're putting their wife on hospice. They're calling, can I help her? And I said, yeah, I can help you, but you have to come here with the patient and medical records, or we'll get the medical records. But the patient has to be willing to come here to be seen so I can see the patient, examine the patient. Just two sentences on an email is not enough. So this woman came here. I examined her on exam. She had a mass in her breast, mass in the armpit. She had lungs were clear, heart was fine, but she's in terrible pain. She's suffering terribly. And so what are we doing? So we're restaging her to see exactly where the cancer is. Her last PET scan was almost 2 years ago. So it's great to give chemo if you're in the chemo industry. And chemo, on average, is $100,000 to $200,000 a year. It's great for the hospital. It's great for the chemo doctor. It's great for the drug company. It's lousy for this patient. In fact, for most patients, not all, but most patients. So she's agreed that this idea of doing the same thing that failed before is useless. She's agreed it's time for a change. She came to Dr. Lederman. We're staging her up. We're seeing where the cancer is, trying to take care of the cancer, trying to send beams in to attack the cancer, causing her terrible pain and suffering. And this is the work that we do. It's not just pain medicine. It's actually treatment to kill the cancer that's causing the pain, whether it's in the breast or the ribs or the liver. This is the work we do first in America and first in the Western Hemisphere and first, of course, in New York with body radiosurgery with high success, the work we do. Now we're talking about a man, 67-year-old, very successful Portuguese businessman. He's got two daughters. He came with his daughter and his nephew first. We treated the nephew's father for prostate cancer. And now this patient, the Portuguese businessman, has an advanced cancer. He had a stage T2C cancer when I examined him. He had a Gleason 7 cancer. He had a biopsy. He had 6 of 15 cores positive. I should tell you something else. He had a biopsy a year ago, which showed cancer, and they never treated him, even though he had an aggressive Gleason 7 cancer. They never treated him, never got a PET scan, even though he had an aggressive cancer a year ago. And, well, now he's coming. Before, he had 1 of 13 cores positive last year. Now he's got 6 of 15 cores, so obviously much more cancer. And now he's got a more aggressive Gleason score. So he has pain in the flank, pain in the groin. He has no cough, no shortness of breath. He had colonoscopy recently done, which is great. He's in great shape. He's 165 pounds. He's 5'6". He had an MRI showing PI-RAD 4. PI-RAD is how the MRI looks. He had a nodule in the left prostate. The seminal vesicles were fine, but the tumor was up against the capsule. The lymph nodes were negative. His PSA was elevated. I examined him, as I explained. He has a large prostate, bilateral heart nodules. And it was interesting, at Super Duper General in a neighboring state, he had a PET scan just a week before, which is a good idea, and then he did, for some reason, he did an ultrasound which showed bilateral obstruction of his ureters. And his doctor, his urologist, is a doctor that ordered both tests. The urologist never told him that the ureters, these are the tubes that go from the kidney to the bladder, are obstructed and swollen. And if the urine can't go from the bladder all the way up to the kidneys, well, it destroys the kidneys. And so we emergently, I told him, hey, you got something going on. Either the doctors are wrong, the radiologists are wrong, or something's going on. And we ordered an emergent CT scan of the abdomen and pelvis immediately. And we found that he had a kidney stone on the left ureter, blocking the ureter, causing the obstruction, which can damage the kidney. So he came to me for prostate cancer, and he wants to start the prostate cancer treatment here because our results are better. For Gleason 7, our results are 90% success. With standard radiation or surgery, robotic surgery, it's about 60%, so 50% better. And he liked the fact that we got the CT scan. Immediately we found the stone and took action, where the other doctor didn't even tell him he had an obstruction. So here we offered him treatment with a 90% success rate. Elsewhere they wanted to do radical surgery on him. Radical surgery on him most likely would have left him impotent, which he did not want. Radical surgery most likely would have caused him to leak urine, which he did not want, obviously. Radical surgery would have most likely shortened his vital organ. And radical surgery only offers a 60% success compared to our 90% success for Gleason 7 cancer. So we took care of the obstruction, we took care of the kidney stone, we're taking care of the prostate cancer, and he's on treatment now. and he's very satisfied. He has a loving, affectionate daughter who's overlooking his care, and his wife, and his loved ones, and his nephews. And this is the work we do every day at 1384 Broadway. For prostate cancer, we have lots of information. We have lots of experience with 9,000 men treated for a cure over decades. We have a team here for you. We have information for you, video for you. It's always best to meet in person. And we have a special guest today. We have a guest named Paul. He had cancer. He went to one of the biggest, most famous hospitals in New York City, and he was told that he had 6 months to live for his metastatic cancer. And that was, well, let's say it was years ago. And what happened between being told he had 6 months to live and us talking to him today? Treatment here at Radio Surgery New York. So Paul's going to explain to you what happened to him and why he's now cancer-free in remission. Here is Paul.
2: Paul, how long have you known me?
1: I met you, I would say, about 5 years ago. But I knew of you from 30 years ago because you treated my dad in 1998. He had prostate cancer, and he was scheduled for surgery, and he had heard about you and put a call into the office, and you called him at 5:45 a.m. in the morning and said, I'd like to see you. Why don't you come in? And you convinced my dad and gave him his treatment options, and you did the radioactive seed implants.
2: This is almost 30 years ago.
1: And he was, at the time, 54. He lived, thank God, another 35 years, never had a problem.
2: So a long time ago. And was he satisfied with the care?
1: He loved it. Loved you.
2: What did he tell you about the care?
1: You know, we were just happy. We were worried we were going to lose my father. You know, his prognosis was not good. He was given an option to go to chemotherapy and surgery. And you provided an alternative treatment. He was happy he could get back on the golf course sooner. Whatever you said, I know he believed in you. He said, that's the guy. And he was impressed that you called him at 5:45 in the morning. He couldn't believe the phone was ringing. And you made it so simple for him. And thank God, we were grateful for that. Fast forward to my story.
2: So you've actually been at a few super duper hospitals like we talk about over the years, right?
1: Yes, I was experiencing a lot of discomfort in my neck. There was a lump, and I went to my primary care doctor and said, what is that? And he said, that might be a goiter. Don't worry about it. Let's see. And then all of a sudden, another 3 months, it was like an orange in the size of my neck. And I said, look, what do we do with this thing? He said, does it bother you? And I said, no, but, you know, it looks like I have two golf balls there. I'm a golf professional. And he said, well, we could do a biopsy. And he did. And I asked him, what was the result of the biopsy? He said, call me tomorrow. I'll have it. And then it happened to be a Wednesday. And then I called him on Thursday. And he said, you know, call me over the weekend. We were friends. And I asked him on Saturday, What did you say? He said, if the girls in the office haven't called, you're fine. He said, you would have gotten it back. He said, I don't have it here, but you're fine. I called again. He said, just check with me on Monday. He said, everything is good. About 4 months later, that was February, it was June. Now I look like a football the size of my neck. And I started to wonder. I took a friend of mine and she was having chest pains. And I said, hey, doc, what about this? This is getting larger and larger. And he said, oh, you know what? Let me go check my paperwork. And then about a day later, he called me. He said, you have cancer. I said, cancer? I said, what happened? I thought the biopsy. He goes, it slipped through the cracks. He goes, don't worry. I'm going to send you for it'd be a little cut. Well, the little cut turned into a surgery that they did a thyroidectomy in 2015. And the doctor said, I said, am I okay? And he said, I don't know. He said, it might have spread. He goes, let's see. Sent me to a endocrinologist. She said, we're going to do radioactive iodine. Okay, whatever that is. We did it. And she said, there's a little small bit of it in your lungs. I said, well, what are we going to do? And she said, well, let's wait till it grows. It's very small. Well, 4 years later, my cancer reoccurred. And it was now in the neck baseline. And I went to do a second radioactive iodine. I thought, all right, this is good. 2021, I went, and then I found out it was now all in my paratracheal lymph nodes. Now, it was serious. I went to a top hospital, the second top thyroid oncologist in the country, and he said, I'm going to send you, there's a new procedure out, RDA, radioactive, I don't remember what it is. He said that they'll go down there, and I met the person who created it. She was supposed to be tops, and she said, I can't get all of it. I said, what's the problem? and said, you got a real estate problem, location. I said, well, we'll treat some of it. What would treat it? And she said, no, you're 61 years old. You're a male. You got cancer. It's in your lung. It's in your spine. She said, you're too old. It's over. It's in your bones. It's in your lungs. I'm sorry. I can't help you. Then my friend, my best friend said, what about that guy that treated your doctor? Dr. Lederman. I didn't even think of it. I went down. I came in the office. He couldn't have been more affable. He said, what's going on? I brought him all my results. And he said to me, here are your options, which is what I liked. He said, you can do chemotherapy. You can do surgery. You can also do immunotherapy. I said, they're all telling me to do that, but chemo doesn't work on my cancer, doc. He said, that's right. I said, well, then why would they do that? He said, money. He said, I'm going to tell you what I think you should do. And I'm going to tell you the truth. Chemotherapy will kill the cancer. It'll also kill you. And it always comes back. So I said, what do I do? He said, I'm going to give you a procedure called stereotactic radiation. He said, come in here. I said, well, do you think I'll be okay? I said, am I going to bleed? I said, is there any kind of pain? He said, Paul, do you see anybody holding the walls, walking out with blood coming out every orifice? He said, you'll be just fine. 5-7 minutes. And I met his staff. Everybody concerned, does their job. It's like a well-oiled machine. I'm here, cancer-free. Any people that have come to me with cancer, I always say, go to Dr. Lederman. Dr. Lederman improved my quality of life, gave me peace of mind.
3: Well, thank you. And as we say, you should live to be 120. God bless you.
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3: Thank you so much.
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1: We're back. I want to talk about a doctor, a gynecologist, actually. He's 81 years old. He's a gynecologist. He has three children. His daughter's a gynecologist, and he works with his daughter, two gynecologists. He has high blood pressure, cholesterol. He's got a family history of colon cancer, and he came with terrible, terrible arthritis of the right shoulder. He's tried all kinds of stem cells, injections, physical therapy. He had severe glenohumeral arthritis in the right shoulder. He had a tear. He had a fusion. He had AC arthritis by MRI. He has trouble sleeping because of arthritis. He had trouble dressing. He can't put his pants on. He can't tuck his shirt. He has discomfort. He can't raise his arm. He can't rotate his arm behind his back to tuck in his shirt. He can't get dressed, and he's a gynecologist, and he wants to work with his daughter doing surgery to help the patient so that the two top gynecologists work together. And he came to me. He's tried everything. He's a doctor. He's tried everything, and he doesn't want to do a shoulder replacement. He thinks that's beyond him and not necessary. And he came to me with this terrible pain day and night, not able to get dressed, not able to do his work. And he came to me this month, and he started his treatment. We talked about the mechanism, how we use low-dose radiation to treat arthritis. Arthritis

low-dose radiation is to try to kill those inflammatory cells that are filling the joint and immobilizing the joint and causing pain and suffering like he's had. And now, just with a few treatments, his pain is gone. He came to me walking down the hallway at Radio Surgery New York, 1384 Broadway, with his arms over his head. He showed me before he couldn't raise his arm above his shoulder. Now he can raise his arm. He can do the surgery. He can be what he wants to be, which is a active, living husband and father, gynecologist doing surgery. And this is the work he does. And I can tell you, he's so happy. And I saw him yesterday. He came in, and now he wants to bring his wife. His wife is so impressed with the doctor's excellent results. And we have lots of doctors here on treatment right now, and usually lots of doctors, because they know, and doctors think differently, and they don't necessarily want to have their shoulder or their hip or their knee thrown in the garbage can with an artificial replacement when there's an easier treatment and a successful treatment. Now he wants to bring his wife in. His wife has right and left knee arthritic pain and suffering, but he is so happy he's able to resume his work and do his work. And this is the work that we do to help people using radiation medicine. Radiation medicine's not only for cancer. Of course, we have excellent results treating cancer patients and excellent results treating benign tumors like meningiomas, brain tumors, acoustic neuromas, pituitary tumors, and other benign tumors of the brain and body, cancerous tumors, and now, of course, arthritis of the shoulders, the elbows, the hands, the hips, the knees, the feet. Also, plantar fasciitis with excellent results, and this is the work that we do every day. 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I was born and raised in Waterloo, Iowa, MD at 25, like my brother Ted, MD at 25, my wonderful son, Dr. Ariel Lederman, MD at 25, three MDs at 25, Dr. Lederman's all. 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This is our number during the show. And I'll tell you one more secret, and that is our schedule. So every Saturday, we're here from 11 a.m. till noon. 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People go to sleep with Dr. Lederman every night at midnight around the world. People listen. People come in from China, tell me, oh, at work, I knew when midnight was in New York. I used to listen to my smartphone, and I had one man who came, for example, for esophageal cancer in China. They were just giving him water infusions when he had cancer. He came here, he gave me 10 days to get better. We treated him, and 10 days later, he was able to swallow. He went home able to swallow, where in China they were just giving water and waiting for him to die. So this is the work that we do every day at 1384 Broadway. We accept most insurances, Medicare, Medicaid. Here we are, here for you. We'll be right back. Did you

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3: We are back. I want to talk about a man, another doctor. So I talked about a doctor a minute ago. I just told you there's many doctors who come. This is a doctor who came from Ohio, so a very interesting man. He's 55 years old, and, well, he had pain in his hip area. And 3 years ago, he had pain in the hip. He got a scan, and his radiologist at one of the super-pooper hospitals in Ohio told him, oh, it's just a schwannoma, nothing to worry about. A schwannoma is a benign tumor. And, well, the doctor didn't say, hey, I think it might be a schwannoma, but you should get a biopsy. No, the radiologist said, it's a schwannoma, don't worry, it's a benign tumor. And then he went to an even bigger super-duper place in Ohio. It's not only New York that has super-duper general. And he went and saw a doctor in the super-duper place, and the doctor was going to propose surgery, and, well, others persuaded the patient not to do the surgery, but he never got a biopsy. He had laser, he had shockwave therapy, he had all kinds of concoctions, he had all kinds of things. Then he went to a super-duper place in Minnesota, and he saw a doctor at the schwannoma clinic, and they didn't know what to say. And eventually, years later, he got a biopsy. The whole diagnosis, everything that was being done to him was based upon a radiologist who said, hey, it's probably a schwannoma. Well, it wasn't a schwannoma, it was a sarcoma. A sarcoma is a cancer. So he had a cancer that was never biopsied. All the doctors at famous places all over the place presumed it was a sarcoma. No one presumed it was a schwannoma, never told him it was a sarcoma until he got a biopsy. And, well, finally he got a biopsy. When he got a biopsy, it was a sarcoma. It had traveled. It was eating through the bones of the pelvis. It was traveled to the lung, stage 4 sarcoma. He was getting worse and worse and worse and worse. His foot was dropping. He had numbness in the foot. He had altered sensation. He had decreased sensation in the foot. He felt like he was walking on stones and rocks. He was having trouble walking. He couldn't sleep. He couldn't sleep on his stomach. Couldn't sleep on his back. He lost weight. He went from 193 to 180. His appetite diminished. He had decreased muscle mass. And that he was still trying to work as a doctor. He went all over the country, and where did he find the answer and hopefully successful treatment? Here at Radio Surgery New York. He flies in from Ohio for his treatments. He has a few treatments, flies back, goes to work, and then comes a few days later. He's very motivated, very smart. He was a baseball player in college. He's a doctor. He cares for his patients, cares for his family, has a loving family, and he's here to get better, and he's already better just after a few treatments, and our goal is to get him a lot better and to get this cancer under control. What's the lesson? Well, number one, the lesson is just because someone says, well, maybe it's a benign tumor, or maybe it's this, or maybe it's that, there's ways to determine exactly what something is, and usually those ways are easy and simple and pretty much non-invasive. So if you're having a pain or suffering, if someone's telling you things that don't seem to add up, it's probably time, whether you're in Ohio or whether you're a doctor or wherever, to call 2 and 2 Choices. We accept most insurances, Medicare, Medicaid. We're happy to help, happy to see you, happy to talk about all the options. We don't push anybody. We talk about all the options. I know so many other places and doctors push chemo and push surgery and do incessant sales calls. Oh, come for your chemo, come for this. We don't do that. We inform, we treat you respectfully. We talk to you about all the options. We talk to you about what something is. We talk about what can be done. And then you decide. We're happy to answer your questions. This is the work that we do every day at 1384 Broadway. Whether it's for sarcoma or schwannoma or cancer, this is the work we do using radiation medicine. And we're talking about a 66-year-old man. He was seen at the biggest super-duper hospital. He had pain. He had weight loss. He ended up having a pancreas cancer, traveled to the liver. He was getting chemo at Super Duper General. He had had, by the way, a kidney cancer years ago, and they cut out his kidney years ago at Super Duper General. They never told him there were options. They didn't tell him, hey, we can cut out your kidney for kidney cancer, or you can see Dr. Lederman for non-invasive treatment. They didn't tell him that. They didn't tell him all the options, which is so sad. He lost his kidney when he didn't need to lose his kidney. Now he's got pancreas cancer. Traveled to the liver. They wanted to do chemo. They tried chemo. When he came to me, he was curled up in a little ball. He was losing weight. He lost a heck of a lot of weight. He went from 155 down to 119. He was curled up in a ball. He couldn't take the chemo. The cancer was growing in the pancreas and the liver. And then he came here with his loving sister. We talked about all the options, and we started treating him to the huge mass in the pancreas. And now he walks in straight with good posture. He's awake and alert. He doesn't have to lay down and curl up in a little ball because of the pain and because of the chemo. What a difference. So we got a PET scan before and after treatment, and he's in remission from our treatment. Just in a few treatments, he's in remission. The cancer is shrinking. He's getting better. He's gaining weight. And that's the difference of our work, where we talk about all the options. Elsewhere, he was pushed for that surgery, lost his kidney, regrets it. Elsewhere, he was pushed to have chemo, regrets it, and now has had radio surgery finally for the pancreas cancer and is in remission, doing better, gaining weight, and eating finally after such a long saga. And this is the work we do every day at 1384 Broadway. I want to talk to you about a woman who came to us with a mass in her armpit. She was seen by chemo doctors at 3 separate big hospitals. One wanted to give chemo, one wanted to give no chemo, one couldn't decide. And then she came here, and we talked about options that 3 of the biggest chemo doctors at 3 of the biggest hospitals never spoke to her about for stage 1 lymphoma radiation. We treated her with radiation. She's in remission. She had no side effects. The cancer's gone. The mass is gone. There's no evidence of cancer. No side effects from the treatment. She is so happy with our treatment here. In remission, she was never told at 3 of the biggest hospitals in New York about all the options until she came to Dr. Lederman, 1384 Broadway. And now we have a special patient who's here named Dorothy. She's 330 pounds. When she came to me, she was in a wheelchair. She hadn't walked in 5 years. She had so much pain in her knee. She hadn't walked in 5 years. She's in a wheelchair. Her husband pushed her in at 330 pounds. And now, just after a few treatments, all the pain is gone. And for the first time in 5 years, she's walking again at 330 pounds, 5 years incapacitated, terrible arthritis, treated here successfully. And here's her own words. Here's Dorothy. And Dorothy, why the heck are you here today?
4: I came here because I had real severe arthritis in my right knee and also in my left knee. And I have been treated for my right knee. I've had 6 treatments, and it's been unspeakable. No more pain.
3: Well, that's about us, but we're not going to jump there yet. I want to go back because you've had this pain in your knee for years.
4: Yes.
3: So you've been going to hospitals and yes. surgeons and rheumatologists and primary doctors, and you've yes. had all kinds of medical intervention for
4: yes.
3: more than 5 years, right?
4: Yes.
3: So tell me, what kind of care did you have? Did you have physical therapy or injections?
4: Yes, I have had physical therapy.
3: Did it help you physically?
4: No,
3: therapy?
4: It did not.
3: Have you ever had anything in 5 years that has helped you until you came here?
4: No, not at all.
3: Okay, so this has all been getting worse and worse for
4: yes,
3: 5 years.
4: Yes, it has. Yes.
3: So what have your doctors told you that you saw about the all the symptoms?
4: Well, the only thing they told me was for me to take Tylenol.
3: They didn't give you any medicines for
4: no.
3: that? Why not?
4: I guess they just felt that that's something, arthritis is something that when you get older, that's just something that's going to happen.
3: Well, we don't want you to suffer. How old are you, by the way?
4: I'm 83 now.
3: 83. So they want you to use Tylenol. Tylenol doesn't work very well for arthritis.
4: No, it does not.
3: So you were just suffering worse and worse for years?
4: Yes, yes, very bad before I came here.
3: Did any of your doctors tell you, hey, you could go see Dr. Lederman about low-dose radiation? Maybe you could
4: no,
3: help you?
4: No, they did not. I heard it on the radio.
3: So you heard on the radio.
4: And then my husband came here, and I came with him, and I've seen all the signs about the different treatments that you give, and I decided to come.
3: Why did you decide to trust us?
4: I went to so many other doctors, and could nobody help me. So then I said, well, let me come here and see. And I spoke to you, and you told me you all do treat arthritis. So I decided to make an appointment and come.
3: And what's your experience here?
4: Oh, it's unbelievable. It's so nice. The treatment is not a long time. And every time, the first time I had the treatment, and I left, I didn't feel no pain at all.
3: So the pain went away with the first treatment?
4: Yes, it did. And
3: so since you had six treatments, and with the first treatment, all the pain went away?
4: Yes, yes.
3: And have you had any side effects?
4: No.
3: Okay, so you've had the six treatments. I understand you're interested in treating your other knee now.
4: Yes,
3: right?
4: I am. Yes, very much.
3: So what do you tell people who have arthritis who don't know what to do, like you, went 5 years with worse and worse?
4: Yeah, well, I tell them about you. And I tell them my experience of what I had and since I've been coming here and how the staff is and everything. And so far, the people that I spoke to, even the social worker yesterday, she was writing everything down. And she said because her mother and father's up in age, she's definitely going to try it.
3: God bless you and thank you. And I hope you live to be 120 pain-free.
4: Yes, yes.
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8: 79 degrees at 2 o'clock. I'm Lisa Salvati. The man accused of two separate stabbings on Manhattan's Upper West Side Thursday will face a hate crime charge, but only connected to one of his alleged victims. Levon Putney reports.
9: Police say 51-year-old Raul Morales is accused of stabbing an Asian man first and then a Jewish man wearing a yarmulke within minutes of each other. The NYPD now saying he's being charged with attempted murder in the attack on the Asian man and attempted murder as a hate crime in the attack on the Jewish man. Police Commissioner Jessica Tisch says Morales allegedly yelled Allahu Akbar during both stabbings. City Comptroller Mark Levine says there have been over 170 hate crimes committed across the city so far this year. And Mayor Mamdani says mental health may have been a factor in this one.
8: Some young New Jersey campers are recovering after eating what police think were drug-laced edibles from a camper. Here's Andrew Whitman.
10: It happened Thursday morning at the YMCA summer camp on North Arlington Avenue in East Orange. At least 13 kids fell ill. The mother of a 12-year-old said the kids looked like zombies. Police think they ate mushroom-laced edibles. One child was hospitalized as a precaution. Police say they've identified a suspect, but that no charges have been filed yet. Anyone with information is asked to call East Orange Police.
8: President Trump says he's close to a decision about a massive attack on Iran. Trump told reporters at the White House Friday he's considering an attack that would be bigger than the strikes conducted during Operation Epic Fury. He added that he hasn't decided yet and that he believes that Iran is very serious about negotiating. Tensions remain high in the Middle East as the conflict enters its fifth month. Meantime, no new military strikes were reported overnight by U.S. Central Command or Tehran. Posting on X, a spokesperson for the country's health ministry said Iran had a peaceful night last night. SpaceX is celebrating the successful launch and landing of its massive Starship rocket. Lisa Taylor has more.
11: Starship Test Flight 13 blasted off from Starbase, Texas Friday evening. After deploying 20 Starlink satellites into orbit, the V3 rocket then successfully landed in the Indian Ocean.
12: Starship descending into the Indian Ocean, down to one. And we're in the water. And it's a soft splash down in the water.
11: SpaceX is trying to get Starship ready for a crucial NASA test flight next year that could set the stage for the next moon landing. I'm Lisa Taylor.
8: The New York State Fair is announcing their lineup for musicians playing at the fairgrounds in Syracuse this year. All concerts are included with general admission. Adult tickets are $8. Kids under the age of 12 and seniors over 65 can get in free. On August 26th, the fair opens with songs from the Commodores, Quiet Riot, and the All-American Rejects. Other artists appearing during the 10-day fair include Wilson Phillips and Tori Kelly. The closer on September 7th, Wyclef Jean. Ford is recalling over 565,000 Broncos to fix a fire safety risk. The recall affects certain 2021 to 2026 Bronco and Bronco Raptor vehicles. A short circuit in the engine compartment can create heat or spark, increasing the risk of fire. Dealers will install sheathing over the wiring for free. Sports and weather up next. WOR News Time 203.
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13: Here's your WOR Weather Channel forecast. After a dry weekend, some rain may move in on Monday, but clear to start this Saturday, then a sunny afternoon with a light breeze out of the east and a high near 81. Tonight will be clear with a low falling into the mid-60s. Sunny and slightly warmer tomorrow with a high of 83. Then a few afternoon showers on Monday to start off the week with a high close to 83. I'm meteorologist Jeff Marr.
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14: 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I want to take great care of it. I hope you want to take great care of your brain as well. 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You know, you're going to change the oil, get new gas, wash the car, get the balance in order. 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You have gas, electricity, make sure the roof is good. You know, make sure all the windows are solid. 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We take care of our family. We take care of our teeth. But are you taking care of your brain on a daily basis? Are you taking care of your brain to make it stronger and stronger every day that you live? Most people, including doctors, just assume, accept, and even teach that your brain gets worse with age. And people just accept that. And they may even make jokes about, oh, I'm getting old, I can't remember anything. You know, they blame it on age. They blame their aches and pains on their age. They blame their lack of energy on their age. They blame their poor eyesight and poor hearing on their age. Age has nothing to do with it. In fact, the older you get, the better your brain should be. You have more knowledge, more experience. You got book smarts, street smarts. You should get smarter and smarter as you get older. You should have more knowledge. You should learn new things as you get older. After you graduate high school or college, that doesn't mean you stop learning. In fact, it's the opposite. This is the time where you have to put in more effort. Because at least in high school, you're forced to learn new things. But after, you're not. So you have to be responsible and you have to say, I'm going to learn on my own. Maybe you do take a class. Or maybe you do join a book club, or maybe you do learn a new dance move, or maybe you take a musical instrument lesson, or maybe you join a new meetup, or take on a new hobby, or learn how to sew, or sculpt, or do art, or learn a new sport. I don't care what it is, but we have to keep learning. You have to be a student for life. Your brain will get stronger and stronger if you keep learning. But if you keep doing the same thing every week, every month, you go to the same places, you have the same job, you see the same people, your brain is going to get worse. You have to keep your brain stimulated. You use it or you lose it. So with our brain, the most important thing to keep healthy is novelty, is doing new things. That's by far the most important thing to keep a strong, healthy brain. And it could be visiting new places, taking a new route to work. It could be just meeting new people. It's all about novelty. Expose yourself to new things, new experiences, new people, new places. You have to be uncomfortable. The problem is people get comfortable with their life and they like doing the same thing and they become creatures of habit. But the more you become a creature of habit, the more your brain dies off. The more you become a learner, a student, the stronger your brain becomes. Now, the way the brain works is we lose about 10% of our brain cells every decade of our life after 40 years of age. So you're going to lose brain cells no matter what. But what you can do to keep your brain strong and healthy is create more connections. That's called neuroplasticity, where we rewire the brain and create more connections. And these connections could influence your brain in major ways. If you're having short-term memory loss, long-term memory loss, immediate-term memory loss. So let's go over the difference. Long-term memory is, you know, stuff that happened years ago, growing up, when you first moved into the city. It could be a million things, but it's got to be a long time ago, years ago. Short-term memory is more, you know, days to weeks ago. You know, what happened last Wednesday. Immediate memory is what happened when you just walked into the kitchen. Why did I come in here? Why did I go upstairs to my closet? What was I trying to get? Where did I just put my keys 2 seconds ago? I just had them. That's immediate memory. Like, whoa, what did I just come in here for? You know, a lot of people have issues with more immediate and short-term versus long-term. So we definitely see that in our practices in New York and New Jersey, is that people typically have an issue with their short-term memory or their immediate memory before their long-term memory starts to go. Now, when it really progresses, yes, the long-term memory gets affected as well. You know, I have patients that think they were born
15: you know, in 1961, when they were born in 1940. I have patients that don't know their kids' names. I have patients that don't know what country we live in. You know, there are major brain issues when people get dementia or Alzheimer's. Now, there's different types of dementia. Dementia is basically memory loss. And you can get it from Alzheimer's with these beta amyloid plaques, which are like these sticky glue that interrupts the brain signals. We don't want these plaques to build up in our brain. Now, the only way to diagnose if you have these plaques is through autopsy, meaning they're going to cut your brain open after you pass away. But we don't want to wait till autopsy to see if we have Alzheimer's, because an ounce of prevention is worth a pound of cure. So what we want to do is get your brain stronger and stronger so that if they do an autopsy, there's no plaques in there. And what's one of the best ways to get rid of these plaques in your brain to prevent Alzheimer's and dementia is autophagy. Autophagy literally means eat yourself. And the way to accomplish autophagy is through fasting. And it has to be a minimum of a 48-hour fast to get into autophagy. If you just do a one-day fast, it won't work. You have to do a minimum of 48 hours. Now, you would have to work with a doctor to do this. Try not to do it on your own without any guidance, or else you can get in trouble. But for autophagy and fasting, what we want to do is pick a weekend where you're relaxed. You don't have too much to do. You don't have to go anywhere. You don't have to travel. You don't have to do errands. You don't have to leave the house to do all these activities. So you got to pick a weekend where you're nice, cool, calm, and collected. And you start your fast from Friday night after 6 p.m. So you should be done with dinner by 6. No more Friday night. And then fast all day Saturday, all day Sunday, and then eat breakfast Monday morning. So that is way beyond even a 48-hour fast. But you're going to get a lot of autophagy. You're going to cleanse your brain. You get these glial cells that are just going to get rid of all the plaques, all the bad stuff, all the bad brain cells. Because we're getting rid of 10% of our brain cells every decade after 40. Might as well get rid of the bad brain cells. And that's what autophagy does. It gets rid of the bad brain cells. And that will help prevent dementia. So you could get dementia from Alzheimer's disease. You could also get dementia from Parkinson's disease. You could get dementia from a stroke. You could get dementia from heavy metal poisoning, right? There's a lot of causes of dementia: traumatic brain injury, concussion, a virus, COVID-19, bacteria, Lyme disease. You know, there's all different ways that we could get this memory loss or dementia. So what we have to do is figure out the root cause of where the memory loss is coming from. Because each type of memory loss will require a different type of treatment. So you always got to get to the root cause of the problem. Don't keep treating symptoms with medication. Don't try and use a band-aid and just hide your symptoms. That's what most doctors do. You have a symptom, take this medication to get rid of the symptom. What we want to do is get to the root cause of the problem. Because if we get to the root cause of the problem, then you'll get a permanent fix instead of a temporary band-aid, so that you'll function better, feel better, and live a better life. This is Dr. Eric Kaplan, and you're listening to Boost Your Brain Power.
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14: 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We're celebrating World Brain Day this week, and we really want to make sure we take care of our brains. We only get one brain, so let's give it all the energy it needs, all the stimulation, all the stress reduction, all the, you know, anti-inflammatory processes. Get everything it needs to function at the highest level. Now, let's start with the basics with your brain. Your brain needs four things to function at optimal levels. Number one is the sun. So the sun provides us with vitamin D, which is a hormone. The vitamin D deficiency will be seen in people with dementia or Alzheimer's. So it's actually pretty interesting that when people do have Alzheimer's or dementia, it's very common to have vitamin D deficiency. It's one of the most common things we see across the board. We even saw that with COVID-19. The people who got it the worst were the ones that were vitamin D deficient. So vitamin D is going to help with your memory and your brain, but it's also going to help with your immune system. It's going to help fight off bacteria, viruses, parasites, worms, mold, yeast, all these things that we're exposed to. Vitamin D also helps us with hormones. We see so many men with erectile dysfunction, and they're vitamin D deficient. We see so many women with hormonal issues, whether it's hot flashes or night sweats during menopause, or it's morning sickness during pregnancy, or it's cramping or bloating or headaches or irritability during their periods. None of those, it's normal. You're not supposed to have issues when you have your period. You're not supposed to get cramping. You're not supposed to get headaches. You're not supposed to get bloating, pain. None of that's normal. It's not normal to throw up during your first month of pregnancy. That's not normal. There is something going on that's not healthy. You're not supposed to get night sweats, hot flashes, brain fog during menopause, perimenopause. None of that's normal. Now, this stuff is common, right? But just because it's common doesn't make it normal. It's common that people have heart disease. It's common that people have cancer. It's common that people are on high cholesterol meds. It's not normal. It's not healthy. There's a difference between common and healthy. We care about your health. So everything I tell you is not to be like everybody else. It's to be healthier than everybody else. You don't want to be like everybody else, especially in America. We are the sickest country in the world. We literally have the worst food in the planet. We have the most stress in the planet. We're on the most medications on the planet. We spend the most money on healthcare on the planet. We have the most hospitals, the most doctors, yet
15: we're the sickest country. And we judge that by two major things. Number one is life expectancy. So America, the United States of America, is the only country where life expectancy is going down. Every other country, people are living longer and longer every year. In America, it's actually reverse. People are dying earlier. It's unheard of. It's never happened in the history of mankind until now. It's very scary. Why is that? Why are we dying earlier than ever? Because we're so unhealthy. We don't take care of our brains. We don't take care of our bodies. So you have to be the 1%. Don't be the 99%. Don't do what everyone else does. You have to be different. All right? You have to be willing to do that power hour in the morning. You get up early. You meditate. You read. You write in your gratitude journal. Do some oil pulling. First thing I do every morning is oil pulling. You got to have that power hour to take care of your brain. And what oil pulling does is it gets rid of your bad bacteria in your mouth. And do it first thing in the morning. Before you even talk, before you swallow, is oil pulling. Just get some coconut oil and swish it around in your mouth for 30 seconds to a minute. That's it. You will literally kill off some of this bad bacteria in your mouth and spit it out in the garbage, not in the pipes, because that might cause some issues. Then you want to make sure you do a little bit reading. I don't care if it's one page. I read every day at least 1 to 2 pages. But you can read more, obviously. Yesterday I read about 20 pages in my book. And that was great. I learned a lot. But even if I read one page, I learn a lot. Your brain needs to keep being stimulated. So we need to read every morning. We got to stop scrolling through our phones. The worst thing you could do is wake up in the morning and check your phone. It's the worst thing you could do. The best thing you could do is do some oil pulling and then go outside. Watch the sun rise. Watch the morning sun come out. That will get your brain ready for the day. That will increase cortisol, increase testosterone. Now, if you check your phone first thing in the morning, you're going to double up on that cortisol, which is not good. And that even causes belly fat. I've had patients lose weight by only changing one thing, and that's not checking their phone in their first 30 minutes to an hour after they wake up. Do not check your phone. You're going to mess up your cortisol. Another thing that's going to mess up your cortisol is drinking coffee first thing in the morning. It's one of the worst things you could do for your brain. Do yourself a favor. The first thing that you should take every morning is warm water. Put some pink Himalayan salt or Celtic salt. Squeeze some lemon in there. That's the first thing that you should drink or eat every single morning. Do not let coffee be the first thing that goes in your body. It's going to mess up your adrenal gland, your cortisol. It's going to cause you to have weight gain. And I have so many patients that are trying to lose weight. Say, stop drinking coffee first thing in the morning. Exercise, sunlight, breathing. That's the first thing you should do in the morning to get your energy going. Go outside, watch the sunrise, get some exercise, stimulate your brain, make it stronger during that first power hour. Do some mindfulness. Do some meditation. Write in your gratitude journal. Do some stretching, some brain exercises. Get your meal prepped for the day. Good healthy breakfast, lunch. Be prepared. Your morning is the time that dictates the rest of your day. And if you start off with Facebook and a cup of coffee, you're not going to have a good day. If you start off your day with sunlight, water, exercise, reading, writing, meditating, then you're going to create a great day. And even say it every day. Say a mantra. Today is going to be a great day. I say that every morning. Today is going to be a great day. God is on my side. If you want to accomplish anything, you just have to put your mind to it. Say these things every day, these affirmations. And at night, before you go to bed, give yourself a little score. How did you do today? What are the things you did right? What are the things you can improve upon? And then get ready for the next morning. Get your workout clothes ready so that when you wake up, yeah, you just put them on and go outside. Be prepared. Have a plan. And when you set your alarm clock, do not press snooze. If you have the intention of getting up early to exercise, follow through. You don't want the first thing in your morning to be a failure. That is pressing your snooze alarm. That's a failure for the first thing in the morning. You set an intention and you didn't follow through with it. And your brain doesn't like that. It likes when you set a goal and you accomplish that goal. It likes when you have a small task and you check that off. The brain loves that. It doesn't like failure. I've never regretted getting up early to go to the gym. But I have regretted not getting up early to go to the gym. Right? When you wake up, yeah, you might not want to do it at first, but after, you never regret it. All right? So do yourself a favor. Take care of your brain. Make sure when you wake up, you go out in the sun, get your vitamin D, get your hormones ready, get your energy ready, get your focus ready, so you function better, feel better, and live a better life. 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
15: 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This week is World Brain Day, and we really want to make sure that we keep our brains nice and healthy. We have so many patients that complain about their brain, whether they have poor memory, lack of focus, lack of motivation, lack of energy, brain fog. It's a little scary. Now we even get children with these problems. It's not just senior citizens whose brains aren't functioning at optimal levels. It's even younger people. And the younger people aren't using brains like we used to. Right? We had to use our creativity back when I was growing up. Now, ChatGPT is your creative brain. And if you don't use your own brain and use ChatGPT and you use Google and you use YouTube, then your brain gets worse. These smart devices make us stupid. These phones take away the use of our brains because now you don't have to remember people's phone numbers. Now you don't have to figure out directions. Now you don't have to do math. You don't have to know how to spell. You don't have to know how to write. You don't have to know how to think. You don't have to remember, just Google does it for you. You don't have to, you know, write your article, ChatGPT does it for you. You don't have to whip out the map, your GPS does it for you. Our brains are getting worse and worse with this technology. So you got to be aware of that. And you got to struggle a little bit, and you got to choose to do it the hard way. If you're having trouble thinking of something, don't Google it. Use your brain. You can think of it. It's in there. You just got to dig deep. You got to use your brain. Your brain's like a muscle. You use it or you lose it. And don't wait till it gets bad to start working on it. Alzheimer's takes 40 years to develop. 40. It doesn't start at 80. It starts at 40. That's when your brain starts getting bad. If you have memory loss at 70, that means it started when you were 30. So start working on your brain now. Start challenging it. Start stimulating it. It's called neuroplasticity. You could get your brain stronger, just like you could go to the gym and do weightlifting to get your muscles stronger. You could do brain exercises to get your brain stronger. And it's not doing Sudoku or the crossword puzzle. And that's good, but it's not great. If you're going to do Sudoku or crossword puzzle, you got to do it when you can't do any movement, when you're, you know, stuck on an airplane or you're stuck on a train, you can't get up. That's when you do those type of games. But for your brain, you want to do stuff with movement. When your body's moving, because your body needs to move. That's why the worst thing we could do is tell a kid who has trouble with focus to just sit down, don't talk, don't move, and just listen to a teacher all day. They need to move. And guess what happens? When they start moving, the teacher says, well, you have ADHD. You can't sit still. Tell the parents. Parents bring them to the pediatrician. Pediatrician gives them Adderall, Ritalin, right? And that's not good for your brain. That's like, it's like giving it like meth or cocaine. You would never give that to your child. So why are you giving them Adderall and Ritalin? Because the teacher says your kid can't focus or pay attention. Well, maybe the teacher should be doing movement breaks. Our bodies need to move, especially young boys. You can't sit in a chair all day. That's not good. And you can't do it as an adult either. You got to follow the 20 rule. Every 20 minutes, you get up and move your body for 20 seconds. That'll change your life. But we got to do movement. Movement is key. Sedentary lifestyle will deteriorate your brain slowly but surely, year after year. Alcohol will deteriorate your brain slowly but surely, year after year. We can't just say, oh, I just have a glass of wine with dinner every night. Just one glass. It's not a big deal. If you have a glass of wine every night, the first night's not that bad. The second night's not that bad. But after a week, after a month, after a year, after 5 years, 10 years, yes, your brain is going to keep dying off and getting worse and worse and worse. You only live once. You only have one brain. Don't feed it crap. We don't want the sugar. We don't want the milk. We don't want the alcohol. Stay away from those grains, even corn and soy. Stay away from that toxic coffee that's full of mold. It's going to ruin your cortisol. It's going to cause you to gain weight. It's going to cause you to lose energy, affect your sleep, right? You only get one brain. Take care of it. It's World Brain Day. Make sure you have the best brain possible. Now, how do you know what parts of your brain are working well and what parts of your brain need help? Well, luckily for you, we're going to give you a few gifts today. The first gift is called a QEEG brain mapping. And this measures your brain waves, alpha, beta, theta, delta. It tells us which part of the brains are functioning well. Where's your memory problem coming from? Is it from your hippocampus, your frontal, your superior temporal, your inferior temporal? Is it from your cerebellum, your brainstem? Where's the problem? The QEEG picks this up by measuring your different brain waves. And this QEEG is non-invasive. There's no radiation. There's no small tube. There's no contrast fluid. There's no risk. There's no side effects. It's normally $600, but for the first 7 people to call, text, or email, you could get this QEEG brain mapping for only $21. The second gift is called VNG, video nastography. And this measures your eye movements fast and slow and up and down and left and right and dark and light. And it tells us the difference between the left brain and the right brain, which part of the brain is overactive, which can create anxiety and stress and ADHD and insomnia, or which part is underactive, could cause memory problems, brain fog, low motivation. The VNG picks this up. It separates the frontal from

0: brain that aren't functioning at optimal levels. It's really cool technology. Basically, all you do is watch this video and it gets dark and bright and there's changes in contrast and it gives feedback to the brain and sends these electrical signals and impulses into the part of your brain that's not functioning well to literally make your brain function at a higher level. It's a treatment called neurofeedback. 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It's 100% oxygen. 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In the chamber, it's 100% oxygen. And there's also pressure that increases to push the oxygen into your brain, to push the oxygen into your heart, into your lungs. 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All you have to do is call, text, or email and be one of the first 7 people. The phone number is 201-261-2150. Again, the phone number is 201-261-2150. Or you can email info@KaplanBrainAndBody.com. 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You want to be one of the first 7 people. And we'll take care of that for you. Just make sure you call or email ASAP. 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
0: 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We're celebrating World Brain Day, and we really want to make sure that we give the brain all the nutrients that it needs. And there are 4 ways that your brain gets the energy and vitality and nutrients that it needs to function at the highest level. Okay. The first thing is the sun. The sun gives us that vitamin D. So you want to do 3 times a day, going outside for 10

0: minutes to soak in the sun. The best three times are first thing in the morning as the sun's rising, lunchtime where the sun's strongest between, 12 and 2, and then 10 minutes at nighttime as the sun's setting after dinner, go for a nice walk. So what, morning, afternoon, evening, three times a day for 10 minutes. And when you go outside, go out in the sun, take off your hat, take off your glasses, get out of the shade, take off your contacts, your sunglasses. You can't get the sun through glasses or through a window or through contacts. You have to get your eyes clear so the rays can touch the black part of your eye, which is that pupil, which is a hole into the brain. That's how your brain's going to get the vitamin D. But if you're blocking it with glasses, it's not going to work. So you got to make sure when you go outside, take off your glasses, take off your contacts, take off your sunglasses, take off your hat, get your eyes exposed, your skin exposed to absorb the most vitamin D possible. If it's cloudy outside, instead of going outside for 10 minutes, you're going to go outside for 20 minutes. You're still going to get the sun, the vitamin D during a cloudy day. We just want to go double because it's not going to be as intense. The second nutrient that your brain needs is oxygen. So you want to be outside. You want to be by trees. One tree has enough oxygen for 5 people. So go out in the woods, go out in the forest, go to the park, be surrounded by trees, and do some breathing exercise to maximize your oxygen. The best breathing exercise, which gets you in a relaxed state, getting rid of your carbon dioxide and maximizing your oxygen intake, is where you inhale for 4 seconds, hold your breath for 7 seconds, and exhale for 8 seconds. You also want to perform diaphragmatic breathing. Diaphragmatic breathing is when you inhale, push your belly down and out, and when you exhale, your belly should come up and in. Make sure you pay attention to your posture. If your neck's forward or your shoulders are rolled in or you're all slouched forward, you're not going to open up your lungs as much to maximize the oxygen. Make sure you don't have any rib subluxations. So these are structural misalignments of your bones that could prevent your lungs from expanding. Make sure you have a good air purifier in your house, your home, your apartment, to get rid of the toxins, especially, these past couple of weeks where we saw these Canadian wildfires. We don't want to inhale all that smoke. So make sure you, stay inside during those times. Make sure you close the windows and make sure you have a good air purifier for your house. Your house should have a few things. An air purifier would be one. A good water filter is number two. Maybe a dehumidifier in your basement, or maybe a humidifier in your bedroom. It all depends on, how much moisture you have, what season it is. Is it the winter where you have the radiator drying out the air? Then we need a humidifier. Is it the summer where there's so much moisture and humidity? Now we need a dehumidifier. One of my favorite tools that I have at home is a UV light. The UV light kills off all the bacteria, allergies, mold, all these toxic things in our homes. And I also use it in my office because it's a disinfectant for all my medical instruments. It disinfects all my tables and chairs and the furniture and all the stuff that we have all these patients bring into our office. The UV light will kill off all the bad stuff. Now, we do it at the end of the day when nobody's in the office, nobody's in the home, because you can't be in the same room when the UV light is on. So, and every day you do a different room, whether it's the basement, the kitchen, the bathroom. So this UV light is a natural disinfectant, and it gets rid of all the bad stuff. So these are things at home that you might want to consider getting just to maximize your health. A water filter, you want to get maybe a whole house water filter. I have a good guy that can get you a really discounted water filter. You want to get one for your shower as well. So not only the water that you drink, but the water that you shower with or bathe with. You don't want to have, you know, all this crap in there, aluminum, lead, and fluoride, and chlorine, and even medications found in there. I mean, there's so much crap in our water, it's a little scary. You know, all the chemicals in the air seeps into the water. You know, a lot of people just dump this bad stuff in the water. So we got to get a high-duty water filter. The amount of water you're supposed to drink is half your body weight in ounces every single day. So if you weigh 120 pounds, you want to drink 60 ounces of water. Always drink it on an empty stomach first thing in the morning, and always sip it. You don't want to chug it. Make sure it's more warm or room temperature as opposed to cold. Cold water is not good for you. 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Make sure when you drink the water, you put salt in there, pink Himalayan salt or Celtic salt. That has 86 minerals in it. And these minerals help with your water absorption. 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So make sure you get your minerals, not just drinking the water, because most water doesn't have good minerals. And it's got all these microplastics. So all these bottled waters are full of plastics. There is one water bottle that doesn't have microplastics, and that's called Icelandic. You know, that's the one that we would have at our offices is Icelandic water. But if you have a water filter at home, then you don't need any plastic water bottles. 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Right? So we don't need to buy water. You just get a water filter, and that's a one-time investment. You're wasting your money buying all this water. And it's not good for your health because you're getting all these microplastics. And it's not good for the environment. And it's not good for your pocket. So if you want to save money, you want to save your brain, you want to save the environment, get a high-duty water filter and get rid of those plastic water bottles. Plastics are everywhere. They're also in our clothes. These polyester, these synthetic fibers, the undergarments that you wear, those workout clothes from Lululemon, they're full of plastics and they seep into your body through the biggest organ, your skin. And think about what you wear these clothes on. You wear it right next to your genitalia, right next to your orifices in your butt, and you wear it on your skin all over. It's getting in your body through your skin. You could get aluminum through your skin. So if you touch aluminum foil, you're getting that in your body. You better be careful what touches your body. You don't want these plastics touching your body. You don't want aluminum touching your body. You don't want to volunteer put all these chemicals. Like right now, a lot of people are putting suntan lotion on their bodies. That's the most toxic stuff you could put on your body. A lot of people put on these moisturizers. It's toxic. The soaps we use are toxic. So I use just a regular olive oil soap. That's it. It's 100% olive oil. That's it. For suntan lotion, use zinc oxide. That's the least toxic suntan lotion you could get. For your clothes, wear bamboo underwear. That's the least toxic clothes, or linen or silk. The least toxic clothes, the least synthetic. So we don't want to, you know, voluntarily put these toxins in our body. All right. So to get our brain the energy it needs, the first thing is the sun. The second thing is oxygen. The third thing is water. And the fourth thing is food. So we got to eat our whole foods, lots of fruits, veggies. Now they have chemicals on them too. So when you do your shopping, after you come home, you take your fruits, your veggies, put in a big bowl with some baking soda, vinegar. That's going to take off all the toxic chemicals. Then you wash it all off and then you store it in glass or stainless steel. To get all your nutrients, you got to make sure you eat each color of the rainbow. Find something that's red, orange, yellow, green, blue, and purple. Eat each color of the rainbow every single day and avoid all the white foods. If you want to take care of your brain, avoid the white foods. Sugar being number one. Sugar causes diabetes. Diabetes causes Alzheimer's. In fact, they're changing the name of Alzheimer's to diabetes type 3. Stay away from milk. Milk's the worst thing you can put in your body. You are not a baby. Milk is for babies. Use logic. Milk is for babies who can't eat whole foods. You can eat whole foods. Stop drinking milk. You're not a baby. And you're definitely not a baby cow. So definitely don't drink cow's milk. If you were to drink a milk, the only healthy milk you could drink is human breast milk. Do not drink cow milk. Do not drink sheep milk. Do not drink goat milk. Don't have goat cheese. Don't have sheep yogurt. Don't have all this crap. You don't need milk, and you don't need to replace milk because you are not a baby. Avoid sugar. Avoid milk. Avoid grains. Eat all the colors of the rainbow so you function better, feel better, and live a better life. 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
2: 79 degrees at 3 o'clock. I'm Lisa Salvati. President Trump says he hasn't made up his mind yet about restarting major combat operations in Iran.
3: There's two ways. I mean, you can just keep doing exactly what we're doing and take them apart piece by piece. We can do it in a more rapid fashion, which we might do, or we can negotiate with them, which we're also doing right now.
2: Trump said he believes Iran is very serious about negotiating. This comes as the U.S. and Iran have renewed attacks against one another. Popular weight loss drugs may benefit users and the economy. A new study published by the National Bureau of Economic Research suggests GLP-1 medications have resulted in employees taking 17% less long-term sick leave. The reduced use of sick time translated to savings of up to 1.5% of a worker's salary. The ongoing research suggests the medications could have other positive impacts, including reduced risks of cardiovascular disease, and some cancers. Peptides have become a wellness trend. ABC's Brian Clark says a federal panel took steps to make them more accessible.
4: You've probably heard about peptides, but if you've wondered what they are...
5: This isn't something new. Our bodies make thousands of peptides all the time, such as insulin and other hormones.
4: That's ABC medical contributor Dr. Alok Patel. A two-day hearing of an FDA panel led to six peptides approved to be legally made by compounding pharmacies. As to what they could do...
5: And regarding if they're safe and effective, short answer, we don't know, and we don't really know, because a lot of the evidence and data is based on anecdotes.
4: The panel's recommendations are not binding, but Health Secretary Robert Kennedy Jr. supports making peptides more accessible.
2: If approved, a doctor would still need to prescribe their use. The news is brought to you by Dr. Lederman's Radio Surgery, New York. 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
6: Here's your WOR Weather Channel forecast. It will be dry today and on Sunday. Then a few showers may develop early in the week on Monday, but clear early today, a sunny afternoon with light winds and a high of 81. Tonight, a clear sky with a low falling to 65. Sunny and slightly warmer on Sunday with a high of 83. Then a few afternoon showers on Monday with a high approaching 83. I'm meteorologist Jeff Maher.
2: 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I'm Lisa Salvati on 710 WOR.
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9: Welcome, everybody. 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I'm Rob Redstone, broadcasting from the WOR studios in the heart of New York City. And now, please welcome Dr. Lederman.
10: Thank you, Rob. Thank you, Noah. Thank you for tuning in today. Every day we learn together. We're trying to provide more information, to give you information that you probably will not get anywhere else. Why do I say that? Well, I see patients every day, and every day people tell me they've never heard of the possibilities that we've discussed. Their doctors never told them about the possibilities, and we're going to talk about it in many different ways, for cancer treatment, for primary cancer and new cancers and recurrent cancers and metastatic cancer, stage 4 cancer, even brain tumors. We're going to talk about all the options and things that most likely you will not hear elsewhere. Also, we have an active program using low-dose radiation for arthritis and plantar fasciitis, and we see so many people with arthritis and plantar fasciitis. It's all the spectrum of radiation medicine. Radiation medicine is to use radiation in ways, hopefully the best possible way, to help each person, whether it's for cancer, primary cancer, metastatic cancer, brain tumors, whether benign. We treat many, many benign brain tumors. I have the largest experience in the world treating benign acoustic neuromas. Acoustic neuromas are tumors on the hearing nerve, and we'll hopefully hear about a patient today if we have time. And then there's another benign category, which is arthritis, using radiation again, but very low doses of radiation. And we'll talk about it in just a few minutes. We'll hear from Tom, and we'll hear about all the uses of radiation with Tom. Tom had 3 cancers and arthritis, and he'll be talking about all the options. He had surgery on his face, radical surgery, left him deformed, and then he learned about us afterwards. And you'd think that the surgeon would have told him, well, Tom, we can do this radical Mohs surgery on your face, or you can see Dr. Lederman for non-invasive treatment. But he was never told that by the surgeon. 3 times. He had 3 cancers. And now he's come with hip pain, and sad to say, he had a hip replacement elsewhere, and he was so upset he never ever wanted to go through a hip replacement again. And then he got terrible pain and suffering in the opposite hip, and he's going to talk about what it's like not only to have surgery, deforming surgery on the face, versus our non-invasive, no cutting, no bleeding treatment, times 3 separate cancers. And then we'll talk about him with surgery, a hip replacement elsewhere, which took months to recover, versus our treatment with no cutting, no bleeding, no side effects, and you'll hear about the results. So Tom is away. It's like a randomized experiment between radical surgery versus our treatment for 3 separate cancers treated here, and you'll hear about the results. And then you'll hear about same Tom who had radical surgery. They cut out his hip. They gave a replacement. What it was like for him to recover, and then saying that he would never go through it again when he learned about our treatment for painful arthritis, whether it's in the hands, elbows, shoulders, hips, knees, feet, even plantar fasciitis. So just stay tuned. We'll be talking to Tom soon, and you'll hear in Tom's actual voice what happened to him. So you have lots of patients who are double patients in a way, cancer patients, arthritis patients, sometimes cancer patients and their spouse has a cancer also, or mother and father. So we have lots of doubles. And why are there doubles? Well, I believe there's lots of doubles because so many people like our work and don't find it elsewhere and learn about our special work when their own doctors seem to hide treatment options. Here we don't hide treatment options. We send it in the mail. You'll see a package of information with options. You'll see the art of radial surgery on the wall. And of course, we speak about all the options to every patient. So we're kind of like double doctors or triple doctors, whether it's for cancer or brain tumors or for arthritis, plantar fasciitis, or like triple radiation medicine doctors, and you can kind of think of us that way. And let's give you an example. I'll talk about a woman, lovely woman. She came to us, very elegant woman. She had a basal cell cancer. She had surgery, and the cancer was left behind. So she was seen by a surgeon, and right on her face, right on her nose, she had a lesion on the left nasal labial fold. Nasal labial is a medical term, so nasal means, of course, the nose, and labia means the lip. So right on that intersection between the nose and the lip, and there's lots of skin cancers there. And she just did not want to have radical surgery. Sad to say, there's 3 million Americans with skin cancer a year, usually diagnosed by a dermatologist, does a biopsy. A dermatologist is a surgeon. Guess what the surgeon usually recommends? Yes, surgery, more surgery, surgery, surgery. And she was sent for Mohs surgery, which would have removed part of her nose and her lip and that intersection and the beautiful folds of the body which God gave her. And she understood that if she had a removal of the nose and the lip in that area, that she would lose that and she would be deformed forever. She just didn't want that. And her dermatologist did not tell her about the options. Dermatologist sent her to her friend, her friendly friend, to do Mohs radical surgery, which of course is expensive and deforming and not so easy. Often they have to pull the skin together, which is deforming, or they have to take a patch of skin elsewhere, which is deforming times two from where it was taken and where it's going. So she came to me years ago with a basal cell cancer on the nose, the left nasal labial fold, and she was treated just in a few treatments and has done great. She's cancer-free. She's a beautiful, elegant woman. She maintains herself and cares a lot about her appearance and her function. And she is so happy that she did not have radical Mohs surgery on her nose. No Mohs on her nose. But she did have successful treatment with us with no cutting, no bleeding, and an excellent cosmetic result. An excellent cosmetic result. And so why are we talking about her as a double? Well, she comes in now with terrible pain in the shoulder, and she heard about our results not only for skin cancer years ago, she was treated years ago with good success, but now has terrible arthritic pain. And of course we document everything. We always get imaging to prove what's going on. And she was encouraged to be seen by rheumatologists and orthopedics. Sad to say, however, the two main specialists, orthopedics and rheumatologists, don't seem to know or say they don't know anything about radiation. They never told her about all the options. It seems like they go right from medicines and injections to radical surgery, and she just did not want that. And she came here, and she's now been treated not only to the nose years ago, but now to the left shoulder with good relief, no side effects, just a few treatments. And what's the idea here? Using radiation, it's been used for decades with tens of thousands of patients treated with high success. It's very commonly covered by insurance. It's not an expensive procedure in general, but it's quite effective, about 80% success rate with relief of symptoms or improvement of symptoms in just a few treatments. So she's been treated twice, the nose for skin cancer, basal cell, successful years ago, and now the shoulder recently with good success and relief of pain and suffering. And this is the work that we do every day at 1384 Broadway. To get information about skin cancers, you can call us at 212-CHOICES. We'll send a package of information. To get information about arthritis and plantar fasciitis, low-dose radiation, highly successful treatment. 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Patients like it in general, or the vast majority of do. 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Well, there are options here at Radio Surgery New York, 1384 Broadway, Broadway and 38th Street in the heart of New York City. My name is Dr. Lederman. It's always best to meet in person if you have a question or medical concern. 212-CHOICES, 1384 Broadway. We're here for you, and we'll be right back.
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10: We are back. I want to talk about a 67-year-old man. He's a single man, no children. He had an elevated PSA. He had an MRI, which was suspicious. He had a biopsy showing Gleason 7 cancer. Gleason is how the cancer looks under the microscope. Dr. Gleason tried to give us a better idea of how aggressive a cancer would be. The scale goes from 2 to 10. 2 is the best. 10 is the worst. Everything more than 6 is more aggressive. He had a Gleason 7 cancer in multiple areas. He was waking up twice a night to urinate. He had no pain. His weight was 170. He's 6 feet. He had no headaches. His bowels were fine. He was on Lipitor. He had eye surgery at age 7. He was adopted, so he does not know his family history. He had a blood brother who was okay, no cancer. So I examined him. He had enlarged prostate, stage T1C. And he came to me 11 years ago. So 11 years ago, he came to me. He was born in Massachusetts, and he wanted to know about options. And we talked about all the options, and we gave him booklet, information, video, DVD, all the information. And when he understood that with surgery, in the best hands, success rate's about 60%, with us, 90%. And with us, there's no radical surgery. With radical surgery, either robotic or radical open surgery. With open surgery or radical surgery, most men end up impotent, most men end up leaking urine, and many men have shortening of the penis because the prostate and urethra are removed, and the doctors have to reconnect the urethra, just like a plumber. If a plumber cuts out part of a pipe, it shortens the pipe when you reconnect it. So he did not want to have radical surgery. He knew radical surgery 60%, we're at 90%. With us, there's better quality of life, better sexual function, urinary function, because we're not cutting those delicate nerves. And now, 11 years later, his PSA is zero. 11 years after treatment, it shows the durability of our treatment, which is highly successful. We've compared it to other methods of radiation, proton beam and standard radiation and others, much higher success rate. Much higher success rate than with surgery, well tolerated. With us, it's all outpatient. You walk in, get the treatment, and walk out, go home, or go to work, or do what you want. And this is the beauty of our work here at 1384 Broadway. I'm going to talk about a 63-year-old man. He's married with 2 children. His history of high blood pressure, blood clot. He had surgery for his blood clot, and now he'd come for colon cancer, or I should say, when I first saw him, he came for colon cancer. He had a colon cancer found by colonoscopy. And again, I would advise if you or your loved ones have not had colonoscopy, you should get it. That's the best way to define cancer and the best way to avoid painful, miserable death. And now, by the way, colon cancer is number one cancer in younger people from 30 up. So if you're just because you're 30 or 35 or 40 and you think you can't get cancer, you're wrong. Colon cancer is the number one killer in America in younger people. So if you haven't had colonoscopy and you need help, you may want to come in to 1384 Broadway and we'll help you out if you wish. That's true for mammograms, PSAs, screening tests, pap smears. These are tests that help save lives. So this man, anyway, had a colonoscopy. He was found to have a cancer. And he had had blood clot surgery elsewhere. His father had throat cancer. He's married. He has two children. He worked in construction. And, well, I saw him, and he had this cancer by colonoscopy. And I saw him years ago. He actually came to me 6 years ago. And he told me that he did not want to have surgery, and he did not want chemotherapy, and he wanted radiation, radiosurgery only. And after the informed consent process, we explained all the options in detail: systemic therapy, surgery, combination therapy, multimodality therapy, even no therapy, as well as radiation. And he chose radiation. And he had a short series of radiation. And then all the testing showed no cancer. And he went back to the original doctor. They said, oh, you have to have surgery. No one's cured with radiation. You have to have surgery. And he told him, well, Dr. Lederman told me that there's no cancer. And he had colonoscopy and PET scans and blood tests. And we could find no cancers in remission. And then the doctor said, oh, you have to do it or you'll die. And so they pushed him, twisted his arm to get surgery. And he got surgery at one of the big hospitals in New York. And guess what the surgeons found? And guess what the pathologists found? And get what the chemo doctors found? And guess what the hospital found? The patient was in complete remission. No cancer from our treatment. All cancer was gone. It was biopsy-proven mass in the colon, treated with radiation, radiosurgey, here at Radiosurgery New York, and the doctors pushed him, and he's so angry. He was in the hospital. He suffered from that surgery, had a prolonged convalescence. He suffered from the surgery, and there was no cancer. And the whole point of primary radiation is for patients who don't really want to have surgery and often don't really want to have chemotherapy. That's what he chose, and his doctors twisted his arm, and he felt like they made him do it, and he's so upset that he got the surgery that he never wanted, never intended, and that he suffered from. So here's another example of the beauty of radiosurgery. Cancer-free after treatment of colon cancer, had no side effects, outpatient therapy, no cutting, no bleeding with us, no chemo with us, and was cancer-free, and went through a surgery that we view as not necessary. This is the work that we do every day at 1384 Broadway. Another patient is a patient who came to us from Haiti, a gentleman, 74, single with three children, in good health. He was found to have a high PSA, 5.4. Biopsy showed cancer. He had multiple cores positive. He had workup. He had testing. No spread of the cancer. He was waking up twice a night to urinate. He was offered medicines for that, which he did not want. And I examined him. He had enlarged prostate, T1C. And he was seen here 6 years ago. And he wished to have treatment. He wanted to have the best chance to be cancer-free. We treated him, and he is cancer-free 6 years later from a biopsy-proven cancer, multiple cores positive, no cancer, no side effects. His sex life is great. His urinary life is great. And this is the work that we do every day at 1384 Broadway, Broadway and 38th Street in the heart of New York City. And I want to talk about a man, another double man, 64-year-old man. He's married. He has two children. He had a history of testicular cancer years ago. And then he was in a motor vehicle accident. He had trauma to the knee, trauma to the shoulder. He was said to have bone-on-bone disease in the right and left knees. He had a ski injury in the left knee. He had x-rays. There was limitations of motion. He was pain in the joints, lots of pain in the shoulder. And he agreed to get tested for his prostate. So I tested him, and we found that not only did he have, first of all, a family history of cancer, his father had prostate cancer. So when there's a family history of prostate cancer, it's more ominous for the patient. So he had an elevated PSA. His father had prostate cancer. He was never diagnosed until he came here to talk about arthritis. And he had a high PSA. His PSA was 6.2, normal PSA is 6. He was biopsy positive cancer, and he wants to be treated to the arthritic pain. So he has lots of reasons to be treated. We did an MRI of the prostate. He got worked up for that. He had a biopsy of the prostate. So it's a double reason, prostate cancer and arthritic pain. And this is the work that we do every day at 1384 Broadway and 38th Street in the heart of New York City. My name is Dr. Lederman, cancer doctor. And many people ask, when are we on the radio? So to hear Dr. Lederman on WOR, well, on weekends, on Saturdays. 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And many people listen. Many people wake up to listen. Many people work through the show. Many reasons to find WOR with Dr. Lederman every day of the week. I'll talk about a woman who came to us, 44-year-old woman with breast cancer. She was biopsied 5 years before, but never treated. She had a right breast cancer. She had a left breast nodule, which was negative. Her cancer marker was elevated at 72. So she still has this cancer 5 years later. She's only 44 years old. We tested her out. We got CAT scans, PET scans, blood mammograms, blood tests. She had cancer markers are high. There's still, lucky for her, only cancer in the breast. And she's thinking about it. She's been thinking about it for 5 years. She understands we could offer her treatment for her breast cancer with no cutting, no deforming. This is the work we do. We have lots of information. When I came to New York almost 40 years ago, the big hospitals, 97% of the women going there were getting mastectomies. Here with Dr. Lederman, 90% of women were keeping their breast, and it's even more today. So there's lots of reasons to come meet if you have a breast cancer issue, if you have colon cancer, prostate cancer, or you just want to get checked out. It's so useful to get checked out. We accept most insurances, Medicare, Medicaid. We're available at 1384 Broadway in Manhattan. We have long hours. We have easy access. We have lots of information to send you. It's always best to meet in person. For this woman, should she choose not to be treated, woe to her. She's 44 years, lots of years. The cancer markers are high. The cancer's still in the breast. And she's thinking about what to do, even though she has a very high chance to be cured here with no deformity, no cutting, no bleeding, no lumpectomy, even no chemo if she wishes. This is called primary breast radiation at Radio Surgery New York. My name is Dr. Lederman. We'll be right back.
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2: We are back. I want to talk about a 77-year-old vegan. Vegan doesn't eat any meat or eggs or cheese. He's married. He came by himself in the past with terrible right hip pain. And he just did not want medicines. He did not want injections. He's tried all kinds of things. Weight reduction, physical therapy, nothing worked. And he came to us for low-dose radiation for his right hip pain. And he had just a few treatments. He did great. He was 90% better. He was so happy. And he heard that it's possible to go through the treatment again to try to get even better. And he came back to get treatment again. And the first time he came, I said, don't you think we should get some blood tests? Make sure you don't have any other issues like prostate cancer or colon or other issues of concern. And he told me, oh, don't worry. I'm just a vegan, and a vegan won't get the same diseases other people get. And so I set me out on a journey to look at what happens to vegans. Do vegans, people who don't eat meat or dairy or eggs or fish, do they live longer than non-vegans, normal eating people? And in fact, the lifespan of a vegan and the lifespan of a normal eating person is exactly the same. And so when he came back to me, I reported back that the vegans live the same as anybody else. And he agreed to get testing. And he got testing, and he has a high PSA. And he was a little bit shocked because he thought being a vegan solved all his problems. Well, then he found out that being a vegan doesn't solve all his problems. He had a high PSA, and I suggested we get an MRI in consideration of a biopsy to make sure he doesn't have a prostate cancer. So now his arthritis pain is under control. He's very happy about that. No side effects. He's doing great. And now he understands being a vegan does not absolve him of all human needs and responsibilities and frailties. And so we're working on his prostate now. We did work on his arthritis. And so this is kind of like a triple. He had 90% improvement with the first few treatments for the hip. He wanted to try to get even better and did so with a few more treatments, and now has a high PSA. So this is the work we do every day at 1384 Broadway, Broadway and 38th Street. And we have lots of information to send you if you want. And something is in a way similar. We had a 63-year-old man from Puerto Rico. He's been engaged to a woman for 20 years. He has two children with her. He had a history of high blood pressure. He had arthritis in his knees and his joints. He had numbness in the groin. And he came for that. And in fact, he had come to me 6 years earlier with prostate issues. And now his PSA is up, up, up. And so we repeated the PSA. We got a biopsy just a few days ago. And he has multiple cores of cancer. So he's another patient, double or triple. Came to me years ago, had prostate issues, never came back for 6 years. My advice, of course, is to come on a regular basis. If you're going to have a cancer, it's always best to find it early. This man has biopsy-proven cancer, arthritic pain. I met with him, and he brought his significant other, and now wishes to be treated. And this is the work that we do every day, both for arthritis, for prostate cancer, for workup, for evaluation. And this man is very happy he came. Both areas are going to be treated, low dose radiation for the arthritis and our special program for prostate cancer. And based upon the numbers, he has more than a 90% chance to be cancer free. My name is Dr. Lederman. I'm going to take just a minute to introduce myself. My name is Dr. Gil Lederman, born and raised in Waterloo, Iowa, went to public school, university, MD at 25, like my wonderful brother, Dr. Ted Lederman, MD at 25, and my wonderful son, Ariel Lederman. 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And if you're in our neighborhood, Times Square, Herald Square, Penn Station, Macy's, Grand Central, Port Authority, there's a 500,000 people in our neighborhood. If you or a family or friend are in our neighborhood, come and pick up information and pass it on. Radio listeners save lives. And you, too, can save lives. If you hear people suffering about cancer or the possibility of cancer, you might want to pat them on the shoulder, even if you're at a grocery store or a McDonald's or a restaurant, wherever, church. Pat them on the shoulder. Offer them some kind words. You might offer them some words that may save their life by suggesting they come and visit Dr. Liederman at 1384 Broadway. Broadway and 38th Street in the heart of New York City. I want to talk about a man. He's 71 years old. He's married, 3 children, has high blood pressure, cholesterol. He's had a growing lung nodule for 8 years. He's had 14 CAT scans, mainly done in a neighboring state. He had a PET scan done that was inconclusive. The mass in his lung has gone from 8 millimeters to 14 millimeters. He tried to get another PET scan, but he couldn't. His doctor

do. We offered biopsy lesion. He has a high CEA. So we've got cancer markers, which were not done recently before. So his CEA as a cancer marker was 5.9. He had a growing nodule. We were able to get a PET scan when others weren't. And the PET scan's forthcoming. We'll report back to him. But we do things differently. Elsewhere, he could not get that PET scan, could not get it approved. We did. We got cancer markers showing high level, suspicious of cancer. Why? Because there's a nodule. Number two, because it's a growing nodule. Number three, because he has a high cancer marker. So lots of reasons to get checked out. And this is the work that we do every day at 1384 Broadway. Broadway and 38th Street in the heart of New York City. And I talk about a woman who came to me a long time ago with a basal cell carcinoma of the left nose. She was treated by a surgeon. She has a history of Crohn's disease and ectopic pregnancies and hysterectomy. She had breast cancer in the past and came to me with a basal cell cancer seen by a dermatologist who wanted to do surgery, which would have been deforming surgery on her left nose. It's an elegant woman, did not want that, came to us for her exclusive treatment for her skin cancer on the nose. We treat basal cell and squamous cell. We've treated thousands of tumors, few treatments, high success. This is the work that we do every day at 1384 Broadway. We have information to send you if you want. You can call us at 212-CHOICES, get information, no charge, make an appointment if you want, whatever you want, whatever is best for you. And we'll talk about a woman who came with a cancer of her anus and buttock area. So she is a 69-year-old woman. She's married. Her husband was on a ventilator while she was coming. So it's really, she was torn between her husband on a ventilator and her cancer, which was growing and growing and growing. She was seen elsewhere. She was told she had Paget's cancer of the anus. She had a CAT scan elsewhere, did not show spread of the cancer. She saw a surgeon at one of the big hospitals. They wanted to remove her anus and much of her buttocks. Never got a PET scan, never got an MRI, never got staging. And she just did not trust that hospital, did not trust the surgeon, did not trust the idea, and came here, and we checked out her cancer, examined her. We got the most sophisticated testing, and in fact, we found that the cancer was not only a true cancer, but it already traveled to the lymph nodes in the pelvis. And it would have been a disaster if that surgeon cut out her anus and her buttocks, and not knowing, because he did not get the best test, what about the lymph nodes. So we found the cancer in the lymph nodes. You saw the extent of the cancer in the anal and the buttock area. Treated her with only radiosurgery, no cutting, no bleeding, and now has a new scan showing she's in remission, number one. Number two, I examined her bottom, examined her anus, of course, with the presence of a female nurse, and so she is doing great with no evidence of cancer. So far, so good, and of course, we continue to get exams and evaluations of all our patients. We'll talk about another woman who came to us with stage 4 cervix cancer. Elsewhere, she had her uterus removed. She had standard radiation. She had chemo. She had everything for cervix cancer. They removed her uterus, gave her weeks and weeks of radiation and months of chemo. Nothing worked. The cancer came back. They were going to put on useless chemo, really, for the rest of her life. That means not to cure her, but to just give chemo and chemo and chemo. And we know chemo does not cure most cancers. She came to us 6 years ago with metastatic cancer, uterus cancer, traveled to the pelvic nodes. She did not want any more surgery or chemo or radiation. We treated her in just a few treatments, and now she is cancer-free 6 years later. My name is Dr. Lederman, here for you. We'll be right back. Did you?

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1: We are back. I want to talk about a gentleman, 69 years old, from Jamaica, and we see many people from around the world. 69, he has one child. He came to us. He had recurrent prostate cancer. He had radical surgery. And he went to one of the biggest hospitals. They cut on his prostate. His PSA was elevated. He had radical surgery. Went to the big surgeon, big hospital, and the doctor left cancer behind. There were positive margins. That means where the doctor put his knife, there were prostate cancer cells on the other side. There was cancer at the bladder neck. There was cancer in the margins. There was perineural invasion. And his PSA is rising. Well, why would surgery fail? Well, people say all the time, why did the doctor do that? Well, that's the doctor's talent. The doctor should know better. Doctors should get scans, MRIs, should have a pretty good idea where the cancer is and what needs to be done to remove the cancer. So this man had surgery, and sometimes people say, how does cancer come back if the doctor cuts? Well, one way is they leave the cancer in, and they left the cancer in this man. They left him in and didn't tell him. They did not tell him. His PSA was rising, and he came to us, and we talked about all the issues of the day. And I can tell you that 90% of the people that come here learn things about their body they never knew before. So that's a reason to come just by itself, to learn things that you were never told before. One other thing you should know, and I don't advocate surgery, but if you have prostate surgery and your PSA isn't zero, it's time to see Dr. Lederman, because there is a good chance to make you cancer-free. There is a second treatment. We always think you should get the best treatment first. That's why we advocate that, the best treatment. Why did this man have radical surgery? He had radical surgery to be cured, but the surgeon left cancer behind. So there was cancer left behind. He was left impotent. He was no longer having erections. He was left leaking urine. His penis was shortened. So he had all the complications of surgery other than dying on the table. And now the cancer is back, the PSA is rising, and he came to me to get a fresh second opinion. And of course, we staged him up. We want to see if the cancer's only in that area or if it's traveled already. So we got a PET scan of his body. We got him staged up and treated. And this is the work we do every day. And now he is in remission. This is the work we do. Treatment is easy, well tolerated. So if you have prostate cancer, even if you've had surgery, it's probably time to come to Radio Surgery New York and get checked out. And it's always better to come first before any treatment to learn about all the options. We have a special interview today. This is an interview with Tom. Tom had three cancers and an arthritis. And how does he know everything so well? Well, he had multiple surgeries on his face for skin cancers before. Radical Mohs surgery, he was left deformed. He'll talk about it. When he got three more cancers on his nose and face, he chose our treatment. Also, he did not want any more hip surgery, chose radiation for hip pain. Dr. Lederman, here we are. You're from Staten Island, right?
3: Yes.
1: And you're here at Radio Surgery New York.
3: Yes.
1: And why the heck are you here?
3: I have facial cancer. I also have arthritis in my right hip.
1: Okay, so we've known each other actually for years, right? It's gone back.
3: Yeah,
1: it's 3-4 years now.
3: Yes.
1: And you first came to me because you had a skin cancer on your face.
3: Yes. I've been here with Dr. Lederman because I heard his announcement on the radio.
1: The first time you were here, you had a cancer of your right nose.
3: Correct.
1: And you were seen by a doctor in Staten Island, right?
3: Yes. The dermatologist there had surgery on my nose. I'm scarred. I didn't like it.
1: Okay. So you were proposed to have radical surgery for your skin cancer on your nose, correct?
3: Yes.
1: And you didn't want to deform your nose?
3: No. I already did that in Staten Island.
1: So you did it before and you didn't like it?
3: Yes.
1: So then you had another cancer and you came here?
3: Yes.
1: And why didn't you want to have the surgery on your nose?
3: Scarring. Most of it is a lump. I didn't care for it. Dr. Lederman, I heard through the radio, and I said, the hell with Staten Island. I came here to...
1: Well, you really said the hell with surgery, because you didn't want deformed surgery.
3: Correct.
1: Right? Because you would have gone anywhere for good treatment, but you had had surgery before on your skin cancers on your face.
3: Correct.
1: And you didn't want it anymore.
3: Correct.
1: So then you had a skin cancer on the right nose.
3: Correct.
1: And you came here... And we talked about all the options, right?
3: Yeah.
1: And why did you decide to trust me and come here?
3: Because I had no more scarring and a lump. I didn't like it.
1: So you had the treatment. Did you have any side effects from the radiation on the nose?
3: Absolutely not. No scarring, no bleeding, nothing.
1: And now it's years later, and the cancer never came back?
3: Never.
1: And you're satisfied with how it appears?
3: Yes, 100%. And then... I had more.
1: You had two more cancers, actually.
3: Two more cancers, yes.
1: So you had two more cancers, and that was years later, and you came back. And you came back why?
3: Because, again, Mr. Lederman is, he's tops.
1: We had good success with your nose, right?
3: Yes.
1: And then you had two more cancers on the left face.
3: Correct.
1: And you decided to have radiation on your left face.
3: Correct.
1: And that's where we stood. And all you had three cancers on your face, all treated.
3: All treated.
1: And they've all been treated successfully, right?
3: Yes. I had one very close to my eye. Dr. Lederman took care of that. No scarring, nothing.
1: Did you have any side effects to your eye or face?
3: Absolutely not.
1: And you're satisfied with the results?
3: Oh, that was wonderful. So close to the eye.
1: And then what happened after your three skin cancers? Why are you here now?
3: I'm suffering from arthritis in my right hip.
1: How long have you had the arthritis in your hip?
3: 10 years.
1: Okay. What kind of treatments have you had for the arthritis of the hip?
3: Drugs. Painkillers.
1: Did you have physical therapy?
3: Yes.
1: Did you have injections?
3: No.
1: Did your doctor want to do a hip replacement?
3: I already had a hip replacement.
1: Did you want to do another hip replacement on this?
3: No.
1: So you had a hip replacement before. Can you tell me what it was like to have a hip replacement?
3: A hip replacement was quite invasive. Couldn't walk for a while. It was very inconvenient. Pain, not walking. Dr. Lederman gave me this radiation.
1: Why did you not want to go back and have another hip replacement on the other side?
3: I didn't want to go through it again.
1: So you had it once and it was enough?
3: Correct.
1: So kind of like each time you had surgery and didn't want to go back on your face.
3: Correct.
1: And you had a hip replacement, didn't want to go back on another hip replacement.
3: Correct.
1: And then you learned about us. How did you learn about our radiation program for arthritis?
3: I always listened to AM radio.
1: So you learned on the radio.
3: Yeah.
1: You came here. And you decide to trust us, right?
3: Oh, 100% after my face. It's the only consideration I even took.
1: You have two hips, and one had surgery.
3: Yes.
1: And now you finished the radiation, low-dose radiation for your other hip.
3: Correct.
1: So tell us how the pain was before you started.
3: Extreme pain walking, just sitting in a chair, I had pain.
1: Going upstairs, did you have pain?
3: But walking stairs, yes.
1: Did you have pain at night in bed?
3: Not too much.
1: So mainly on movement?
3: Yes.
1: And it wasn't getting better. Was it getting worse?
3: I would have to say yes.
1: And did you ever go back and saw the hip surgeon about doing a hip replacement?
3: No.
1: So you were adamant against that?
3: Totally.
1: And then you've trusted us to have low-dose radiation?
3: Yes, Dad.
1: And probably, I assume that none of your friends have ever had low-dose radiation?
3: No.
1: So you never heard about it before?
3: Most people that I know Never heard of your doctor.
1: Have you talked about it since our treatment?
3: Yes,
1: have you told other people?
3: Everybody is. As a matter of fact, I have one friend that he might be coming to you very soon.
1: So now you've had the few treatments for the hip. It's only a few, right?
3: Yes.
1: And you finished it now. Today, you actually finished a few minutes
3: ago. Today's my last day.
1: So you know that you can even get better after the radiation.
3: Yes.
1: But tell us how you're feeling now compared to how you were before.
3: Much better. Much, much better.
1: So is it 10% better, 20% better, 50% better?
3: I'd go with at least 90% better.
1: 90% better. So you're much better.
3: Much better.
1: Is there anything that you can't do now after your treatment?
3: Not at all, doctor.
1: So you're almost like you were years ago.
3: Correct.
1: Are you taking any medicine for the arthritis?
3: No, no, no. I'm against meds.
1: So you took only the low-dose radiation.
3: Yes.
1: You finished the treatment a few minutes ago.
3: Yes.
1: It was just a few treatments.
3: Yeah.
1: And now you're 90% better.
3: 90% better. Four treatments, I believe it was.
1: Yeah, it was six treatments.
3: Six treatments.
1: You had six treatments and you're better.
3: Yes.
1: Did you have any side effects from the treatment?
3: Absolutely not.
1: How were you treated here?
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1: Any regrets?
3: None.
1: What would you tell someone who has arthritis?
3: See Dr. Lederman.
1: Now you've had one hip replaced and one hip with low-dose radiation, totally non-invasive.
3: Correct.
1: So if you had three hips, what would the third hip be?
3: To see Dr. Lederman.
1: Okay. Thank you so much, and God bless you.
3: Thank you.
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10: 78 degrees at 4 o'clock. I'm Lisa Salvati. The FDNY says 21 people, including 19 firefighters, were hurt after a fire broke out at a house in Flushing. It happened on 41st Road near College Point Boulevard at around 10 this morning. The flames quickly spread to two adjoining buildings. ABC 7 reports one civilian has serious injuries. The other civilian's injuries are non-life-threatening. No word yet on the 19 firefighters who were hurt. The NYPD says an armed man barricaded himself inside a home in Far Rockaway that had caught fire, and now that man is in custody. Police say it happened at around noon near Beach 25th Street. ABC 7 reports cops originally received a call about shots being fired there, but when they arrived, the house had caught fire and a man had barricaded himself inside. He was eventually arrested. Police will give out more details later today. It's that time of year. Teachers are once again drafting lesson plans, tests, and study guides as kids get ready for school. But New York educators are getting a little extra help this time around. Bill Trefiro reports.
11: Drew Bent leads education research at Anthropic.
12: Blog for Teachers is available for every verified K-12 educator across New York.
11: Ben says the free specialized AI tool works overnight on time-consuming administrative tasks, allowing teachers to wake up to ready-to-use materials tailored to their classrooms. He says the initiative ultimately gives New York educators precious time back to focus on what matters most, connecting directly with their students.
10: Israeli Prime Minister Benjamin Netanyahu will visit the White House next week as President Trump weighs his military options in Iran. Tuesday's meeting will mark the first face-to-face talks between the two since the Iran conflict began in late February. It comes as Trump said he's close to a decision on whether to launch a massive attack on Iran. Netanyahu will also attend the funeral of Senator Lindsey Graham during his trip to Washington, D.C. And President Trump joking about his rocky relationship with the press at last night's rescheduled White House Correspondents' Dinner.
13: You can be very difficult. You can be very, very difficult people.
14: Trump was seen congratulating the journalists who were honored by the association for work he blasted when it was published and even filed a lawsuit over in a case a judge dismissed.
13: This has not been an easy evening, all these awards. Do I have a say?
14: The president ended his speech donning a Trump 2028 cap.
10: That was ABC's Stephen Portnoy reporting. Last night's dinner was held at the Waldorf Astoria Washington, D.C. hotel. The original one was at the Washington Hilton in April, but that one was interrupted by a shooting. Sports and weather up next. WOR News Time 4.
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10: In sports tonight, the Yankees play the Phillies, the Mets host the Dodgers, and the 2026 WNBA All-Star Game is happening at the United Center in Chicago. 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
15: WNBA legends Teresa Weatherspoon and Cynthia Cooper drafted teams from a pool of 22 All-Stars. Weatherspoon's team is headlined by the Indiana Fever's Caitlin Clark and Vegas Aces' Asia Wilson, while Cooper's squad is starred by Dallas Wings' Paige Beckers and New York Liberty's Brianna Stewart. Players will earn $15,000 for participating in the All-Star Game, while the game's MVP will be awarded an additional $20,000. The payouts are bigger in the NBA. Just for participating, NBA players receive $25,000, and if the NBA MVP is on the winning championship team, the payout for MVP is $125,000.
16: Here's your WOR Weather Channel forecast after a dry weekend. Some rain may move in on Monday, but clear to start this Saturday, then a sunny afternoon with a light breeze out of the east and a high near 81. Tonight will be clear with a low falling into the mid-60s. Sunny and slightly warmer tomorrow with a high of 83. Then a few afternoon showers on Monday to start off the week with a high close to 83. I'm meteorologist Jeff Marr.
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0: I got it from here, Merle. Thank you. And thank you for listening. In case you're setting your watch, it's 6 minutes and 4:56 after 4 o'clock on this spectacular Saturday afternoon. How gorgeous is it? Beautiful. I actually drove into the city today, which I don't normally do on Saturday. I take the train to do my Newsmax show, then walk across town to do this show, and then go back to Grand Central and go home. But I'm heading out to East Williston, which is, of course, on Long Island in Nassau County, after this for a family gathering. So I drove in, and I'm just looking at the directions. Well, yeah, I know where it is, but I'm looking at ways. Yeah, an hour and 10 to get there at least. Ugh, I just love it. Anyway, we got a lot to talk about, all right? A lot. So let's see. We got Trump last night. There's a new Fox News poll that's out. I want to break it down a little bit. It's not a lot of good stuff for Republicans in there. Although I haven't seen these kind of numbers in some of the other polling. So this might be a little bit of an outlier. But I'll go through some of the things in there. Not good, as I said, for Republicans. So let's just start for a second in Maine, because today they officially threw Graham Plattner into the lake in Maine, drowned him, and now all of a sudden, this guy, Troy Jackson, is the new nominee against Susan Collins. What do you need to know about Troy Jackson? Well, first of all, the guy apparently has grown up in Maine. He has no Maine accent. That's a fraud to me. I don't know. He probably doesn't even like lobster rolls. But this guy was a Republican. He was a Republican who ran for office like 20 years ago. Very conservative, totally against abortion, against gay marriage, and many other Republican issues. Lost his election. So then, you know, like all principled politicians decide, well, I better change and not be a Republican. So then he became an independent and ran. And then eventually he flipped to become a Democrat and did a 180 on every issue. Now, I can see how some people might evolve on the gay marriage issue. But on abortion, you only go one direction if you're changing your mind. You don't go from being pro-life and understanding morally and ethically how it is a life. You can't be sitting there saying, well, obviously, I'm against abortion because that's killing a child. It's killing an unborn child. It's a human being. You don't go from that to where he is today. Hey, abortions on demand, paid for by you, up to the moment of birth, and it's negotiable whether or not we want to go after birth too. You don't go that way, okay? So this guy's a complete fraud, and he is completely up Bernie Sanders, you know what, okay? He is a total Bernie guy. He and Graham Plattner, there's apparently there's like zero daylight in between them on the issues, but this guy's got a temperamental problem as well. This guy, and it's, you know, it's been published for a long time, this guy loses his cool, screams and yells, and once threw a full water bottle at a female colleague and hit her in the head. Does that guy seem normal to you? So they replaced the Nazi tattoo masturbating guy in a port-a-john. That's what the guy did. Okay, yeah, you don't have to hit the dump button. That's true. Graham Plattner said he used to have fun with himself in a porta-potty. That was the normal guy that the Democrats nominated. And they knew that, by the way, when they voted for this guy, among all the other things. So they swap him out for this guy who comes across as somewhat normal, but his record is going to come out and is going to make people uncomfortable. And he hasn't been vetted either. So Susan Collins is neck and neck with this guy in the polls, and there's going to be a ton of money that's going to be dumped on this guy's head any moment to define him right now. He's got 101 days to sprint towards the goal line. We'll see. Did you watch Trump last night? Now, we got to be honest, okay? First off, that's not easy. It just is not. I don't care who it is. Unless you're a professional comedian, doing what he tried to do last night is not easy. I've had to do it. In fact, your homework assignment when this show is over is to Google Bad Astorino. Bad Astorino. And in 2014, I had to do what Trump did last night in Albany, in front of the Albany press corps and politicians in a packed room of 500 people, whatever, and make self-deprecating humor as well as, you know, good ribbing of the press and good ribbing of my opponents. And of course, I went after Cuomo when I was running against him. It's not easy to do, and you need really good writers, not your regular communications team, because they're not funny. They're not supposed to be. They're political. You need to hire comedians, comedic writers, to actually do this. But having it written and pulling it off is one thing. You know, it's not easy. So, I mean, he was in an untenable situation last night. Did I think he was funny? Nah, not really. I thought he had some good lines. He gets 100% credit for showing up. That really was the whole game. Donald Trump going in the Den of Thieves, going into the House of the Jackals, and showing up. And so good for him. And you know what? When you really think about what he said last night, he, in a very honorable way, you know, talked about the time 3 months ago when, you know, everyone's life was in jeopardy with that madman going in trying to shoot everybody. But he did honor the press. And he's not against the press. He's against an unfair press. And everyone in that room, just about, other than a few, like from Newsmax and Fox and a few others, are pretty leftist who can't stand that guy. So no matter what he did last night, no matter how funny he might have been or was, he wasn't going to get the accolades from that group. But he showed up, and he had to listen to their junk. He had to listen to the awards being given to journalists who just tore this guy's face off and got awards for doing it. So kudos to Donald Trump for actually following through and showing up. You know, his speech, unfortunately, was it rambled a little bit. It was a little bit like a rally. And it really didn't necessarily meet the moment. Some jokes did, and I thought they were funny, but they fell flat in that room because nobody wanted to see him. They hated him. They hate this guy. So it was a tough night last night. But again, he gets the A for effort, and he gets an A plus for showing up. All right. New Jersey just admitted what they said, and every Democrat says forever, doesn't happen. So they just admitted that what they've been defending can never happen, does never happen. If you say it happens, you're a racist. Oh, did happen. Yeah. So as you know, Donald Trump teased this up, what, a week and a half ago when he gave his speech in the Roosevelt Room and said, look, we've got an issue with our elections. We have vulnerabilities. We know there are instances where people are voting that should not be able to vote, specifically illegal aliens who have no right whatsoever to vote. And yet one of our political parties is making sure that they are doing everything humanly possible to make sure we have no voter ID and no photo ID and make it easier to cheat. When in fact they're saying out of the other side of their mouth, no, no, no, no, we want fair elections. Well, obviously that's not true. We know that. And so Trump gives his speech, ABC, NBC, MS Now, and CNN, all four of them don't air the speech, which I talked about last week, is not only a disgrace, it is just a dereliction of their duty. And they were telling us while Trump is speaking what he's saying instead of letting you actually listen to what he was saying. But obviously he warned people, but then they would say, okay, well, but what proof? What proof do you have? It didn't take long, did it? New Jersey admits that they have almost 7,000 illegal aliens on their voter rolls and over 400 of them actually voted in a one-year period. So we have no idea how deep and wide this is because New Jersey, their governor, their attorney general, all their elected Democrats are like every other blue state doing everything humanly possible to make sure none of this information comes to light or no more of it does because what are they doing? They're fighting the federal government's right to inspect those voter rolls under the Motor Voter Act of 1993. And these blue states who have been denying this just got caught with their pants down. In this case, it was New Jersey. But according to Trump, all those illegal aliens, the 100,000s that he mentioned over the four states, Jersey one of them, and what happened? Deny, deny, deny, lie, lie, lie, call him Hitler, all this other stuff. Now all of a sudden it's coming to light. So we have no idea how far this is. And these judges are also doing everything possible to protect these blue states from giving these voter rolls and all this information to the federal government. Don't you want to know? I do. Of course we should. That gives you a no-brainer, for God's sakes. One other thing, and then I guess I'll take your calls. 1-800-321-0710. That's what I do. 1-800-321-0710. Before I get into this poll, let's tee it up with... So the Democratic Party nationally has just decided that they're going to go with South Carolina as their first state in the primaries for 28. Why is it significant? They did that for Biden because the black vote in South Carolina is disproportionate in the primary. So they did that to get Biden over the hump and block out Bernie Sanders. Now, what's happening? They are doing the, instead of, let's say, Nevada, which is another state, heavy Hispanic population, they decided instead of Nevada, which was up for it, or, of course, Iowa or New Hampshire, which they trashed in the past because too white. So they went with South Carolina. That gives a huge advantage to Kamala. Huge. So keep praying, folks, that she's going to be the nominee. It seems to be working. The Democrats are giving her every advantage possible. Thank God. Oh, could you imagine having to go through that again? All right, this Fox News poll. Let me tell you about this for a second here. All right. I think some of these numbers are a little out of whack, but let me just go through them for a minute. So on issues of income inequality, nobody cares. This is a whole Democratic thing. Democrats, you know, come out way ahead. All right. So if you're obsessed with income inequality, you're going to vote Democrat anyway. On health care, Democrats have a huge 21-point advantage. On inflation, which they gave us, and has come down dramatically, but is still a little too annoying. They've got a 10-point advantage on inflation. The economy, they have a 9-point advantage in this Fox poll. And on foreign policy, a 7-point advantage. Government spending, Democrats get a 3-point advantage. And national security, Republicans a little bit. On immigration, here's the crazy part, okay? On immigration, Republicans had an 8-point edge in April. Now, Democrats are preferred on the issue of immigration by a point. How the hell could that possibly be? I'll tell you why. Trump closed the border. He finished and stopped the problem, right? Now it went from that to all the images of ICE, right, in the city, and all the images of violence and the images of two Americans, unfortunately, who put themselves in harm's way and instigated this in Minnesota, put themselves in this position, and unfortunately, they were killed. And that's taken over the narrative now on immigration. That's why Democrats are winning on that one particular issue. A couple other things. This, as I've said, worries me more than anything, because the head-to-head congressional vote, would you prefer a Democratic Congress or a Republican Congress? That number has come down a lot. It was a big bulge for the Democrats, but that's come down to the low single digits, kind of across the board. But in this poll, it's still Democrats ahead, okay, but the enthusiasm gap is what always worries me. Democrats, almost 70% are extremely motivated to vote in November. Republicans, 57%. That's an 11-point margin, 68% to 57%. what happens, this happened to me when I was running for re-election in 2017 in Westchester. Our internal polling was very good. We were getting over 20% of Democratic votes, which is, you know, very healthy. That's all you need. 15% is what you need as a Republican to flip, and you're going to win. We were getting over 90% of Republicans. We were winning the independent vote by a healthy margin. We had great job numbers, all that stuff. But here's the but. In 2017, the first chance Democrats had to go to the polls because Trump was in office for his first year, they were foaming at the mouth, and Democrats came out in record numbers. So even though I was getting 20% of the Democratic vote, there's a difference between getting 20% of 1,000 and 20% of 1 million, right? Raw numbers are very big and different. And so we couldn't overcome the blue wave, the tsunami of voters. That's my concern right now. That's my concern for someone like Mike Lawler. That's my concern for some of our Long Island Democrats, Republicans. And that's my concern across the board, is that the turnout is going to be so much tilted for Democrats. The polls ain't going to matter. It's who votes. And right now, Republicans are not as motivated, which is why you're seeing Trump get out on, you know, on the, he's going to Michigan, I think, this week again. He was just in Georgia. That's why he's going out to try to pump up the base. But that's a problem. That is a big problem. A couple more things in this poll, and then I'll take your calls. The Trump's job approval numbers, not good, 39%. But one thing to keep in mind, Obama, in his second term, he was at 41, 42. So Trump has to get up a little bit higher, probably 2, 3, 4 points higher at least. And that could make it a lot easier for Republicans. Here's another interesting question. Almost twice as many Democrats, 52% to 28%, want dramatic or revolutionary change. Think about that. That's why when you hear these polls about, do you like, you know, capitalism or socialism, Democrats are going further and further left. They don't want just a change in who's there. They want a whole, you know, take the table and overturn it. They want everything that has to do with this country burned to the ground. They want revolutionary change. That's why they're so motivated right now. Let's see if you're motivated to call. Oh, yeah, looks like you are. 1-800-321-0710. 1-800-321-0710. Bruce, before I go to a commercial, I have to ask you one question.
1: Certainly.
0: So, do you or have you ever had a garage?
1: Yes.
0: Okay, so a garage has what? A garage door, right?
1: Sometimes two.
0: Sometimes two. 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
0: So we're halfway through with this. 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
10: But just like my presidency, the second time is always better. It's always better. And the third time will be better yet. I'm only kidding.
0: 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Trump announces third term in opposition to the Constitution. 1-800-321-0710. 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
0: 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All righty. Before I take your calls, I just mentioned that Democrats want dramatic or revolutionary change. That's what they're saying in the polling. That's why they're so hyped up to vote. So you know about the things that they want to do, right? And the Democratic Socialists of America, what they stand for, which is becoming more mainstream now in the party. So you know they want to pack the Supreme Court. You know they want to admit D.C., definitely, right? And Puerto Rico. You know that they want to abolish the Senate and just rip up the Constitution. Well, there's another thing that hasn't gotten a lot of attention, but this is true. And this is another thing on the back burner that if they take control of the House, of the Senate, and of the White House, these are the things that they will try to do. And Sam Casten, he's a congressman in Illinois, he actually put a bill in which didn't get much traction in 23, didn't get traction, of course, this term, but it might, and it will if they take over. It's called the Equal Voices Act, of course. What is it? Well, it's to dramatically change the House of Representatives. How? By increasing the size, right? Yeah. So each congressional district would have 500,000 people as opposed to now, which is like 750,000. What does that do? Well, what do the math. 500,000 now you have all these new districts. Of course, do you think that the Republicans would gain an advantage in this? Of course not. So under this model, after the 2020 census, the House would have grown to about 690 seats. And of course, disproportionately, that would be overwhelming Democrat. What does that do? Of course, they want to rebalance the Electoral College to make it more reflective of the popular vote. Getting where we're going here? Of course. And then the House of Representatives would choose who the president is, and there would be no Senate. This is what they're advocating. They are telling you this. I had a conversation with one of my best and longest friends, and it just drove me nuts because she's one of those affluent, liberal, white, overeducated gals. Now, we've been like best friends since eighth grade. But I was having this conversation with her on the phone the other day, and she loves Mamdani. Oh, he's cute. He's adorable. He's always smiling. I said, do you know what this guy stands for and the Democratic Socialist? And I ripped through all these things. And she goes, that's not true. I said, are you kidding me? There is a willful ignorance that borders on dangerous. And sometimes I just get frustrated and just give up with her. But I mean, seriously, you multiply her around the country, and this is why we are where we are. 1-800-321-0710. We'll start in Rockland County. Hi, George. How are you?
11: Always nice listening to you. I should really check this Dominic in the Bronx once. It sounds really very enticing.
0: Oh, you got to go to Dominic's on Arthur Avenue. It's a mainstay there.
11: Okay, so listen, I'm calling about this fraudulent, and I cannot come with any other word, election in New Jersey. And I'm just wondering, okay, the person who ran against Cheryl, okay, I forgot his name.
0: Jack Cittarelli.
11: Okay, good, thank you. So doesn't he have a case to invalidate this election and have a new election? I mean, this was totally fraud, 6,000 fake votes. Okay, this is huge. Okay, I know it may be like a first time ever, but it's always a first time ever. What do you think?
0: Well, George, thank you for the call. Unfortunately, he lost by a lot, and so the number of fraudulent voters or registered voters who shouldn't be on the rolls versus, you know, what he lost by. Now you can say, well, yeah, he lost because it was all fraud. It wasn't. I mean, look. Unfortunately, Democrats have been very motivated, as I've been saying, very motivated, and they are voting in record numbers, which is a very big warning sign. That race should have been a lot closer. Jack's a great guy, and he would be a great governor. But, you know, the people have their head up there, you know what's, and they just see this guy in D.C. and Trump, and they hate him, so they got to vote against every Republican no matter what, against their own interests, but they do it. So, you know, good luck finding a hack liberal judge in Jersey that would invalidate this anyway. But the next step is very important. Now we know that there are at least that Jersey admits, even though she threw Murphy under the bus, the software company. And the software company didn't back down, by the way. They came right back and said, no. We only have what the state gives us, okay? So it wouldn't put somebody in as a registered voter if it's an illegal alien if the state didn't say this person is valid to vote. So she's already trying to throw everybody under the bus. And of course, it wasn't about Jersey. She made it all about Trump. Trump's the biggest threat to democracy, not illegal aliens. A few of them, just a kind of little bit, just a few of them. I mean, they don't even hide it anymore. But we know, apparently, as Trump said, this is pretty rampant in places like Michigan, in Pennsylvania, California, we know. But now there's proof on the table. Now, how far and deep does it go? Joe in Elmwood Park. Hi, Joe.
12: Good afternoon, Rob. Your first caller kind of stole my thunder, but why is illegals getting license in the first place? And yes, she's throwing everybody under the bus, but she benefited by it too. And she's throwing Trump and the other and Armadillo said she's going to sue in New Jersey. And I think Mark Wayne Mullen brought it to a head after the speech when he mentioned New Jersey.
0: Yeah, and I think, you know, look, Trump didn't have this speech not knowing what the steps are going to be the next, you know, several months and five steps ahead. He wasn't going to throw that out and it was going to be the end of the issue. You know, they were teeing it up with that speech to go to the next step, which is, as you mentioned, the legal route, embarrassing and shaming and showing the American people that these blue states are blocking. Why would they ever block? Why would they ever block their voter rolls and information to the federal government? Again, contrary to federal law, by the way, they're supposed to do that. They're supposed to clean up their voter rolls, and they don't. So they're sloppy to begin with. And then by once they started, and Hochul did this, by the way, Hochul got her clock cleaned. And I believe when she was county clerk in Erie County, she was opposed at that point to giving illegal aliens driver's licenses in New York. That was pushed by Spitzer. And then she ran for Congress and won a special election. And then she lost immediately thereafter to Chris Collins. By the way, Chris Collins, a longtime friend of mine, former county executive in Erie, he's running. Remember, he got the pardon from Trump? He's running for Congress again, but in Naples, Florida. So I wish him luck down there. And Hochul, and once the state of New York and other states said, it doesn't matter if you're not a citizen, we're going to give you the imprimatur of our state and give you a driver's license. You need a driver's license for a lot of important documents, right? And so who would question, if you've got a driver's license, who would question whether you can vote or not? Does it say on the driver's license, illegal alien? So that was it wasn't a mistake. It was intentional. And it's led to things like this. Why do you think they vote against making English the official language of the United States? What would we possibly want to not do that for? Well, now we got 30 different

0: speaking in a ballroom like that, filled with grown-ups that hate you, that show hostility, and the room is so tense and angry. In a million years, I could never do what he did, speak like nothing was wrong. He was funny at times. He was very informative, and he spoke from his heart. He said how he felt. He didn't care. I think he's amazing. So that was my impression of that. And you know, and I was thinking, he gives himself a lot of strokes. People might think he's conceited, but he's not. Think about it. If he doesn't give himself a stroke, who's going to give him a pat on the back? Nobody. Because no. People, you know, are just mean. Like, yeah. I was very brokenhearted to see how mean those people were. They're grown-ups.
1: Yeah, well, they're really not grown-ups. They're children who pretend to be grown-ups. Sandra, thank you for the call. No, it's like, yeah, I mentioned, it's like the Yankees going up to Fenway Park and trying to get the Boston Red Sox fans to like them. It ain't happening. Or it's like Trump or me or any Republican going to a Democratic Socialist convention and trying to convince them. It ain't happening. Same thing with that member of the press. It's 93% of journalism majors and journalists are not Republican. The vast majority, more than half, are Democrats, and then the rest are, quote, independents, but you know where they lean. So, I mean, think about that. That's the room he was in, talking to those jackals. Andrew in Stanhope, New Jersey, you're on the Rob Astorino Show. Hey, Andrew.
2: Hey, tell your white liberal friend to go live in the housing projects or next to it and send her kid to an inner city minority school like I went to. See how quickly she jumps off the Democrat chain.
1: Oh, yeah. Well, that was, cool. she has to juggle between the three houses she has.
2: And also want to say with the fake media, it was literally, they did it as a true story too. They said the football team that won the championship, the college team went to the White House, and Trump joked. He goes, these are big guys. They didn't want fancy food. They just wanted burgers. And he said, we had so many burgers. They were stacked a mile high. And they literally said, Trump lied. You need 3 million points.
1: Yeah.
2: Like, obviously, it's a figure of speech. And one last other one. There was a meme with Trump's head on Sylvester Stallone in Rocky III with the championship. And even some in the media were saying, look, that's not his real body. Like, give me a break. Like, yeah. They're just making fools out of themselves. They don't understand. The joke is on them.
1: Oh, I know. And that one you were referring to, I bring up a lot, too, because they had, I think it was the Washington Post or whatever, would give Pinocchios. You know, every time Trump spoke, it would be, you know, he gets 5 Pinocchios for this lie, 5 for that, no matter what. So when he made that comment in jest about the burgers stacked to the ceiling of the White House, they literally gave him Pinocchios for lying, that they were not stacked to the ceiling. I mean, it's just, look, they have no credibility anymore. I think it's, what was the number? I think it was only 18% of Americans trust the media. 18%. And first of all, who are those 18%? 1-800-321-0710. Steve in Central New Jersey. Hello there, Steven.
3: Hey, Rob. Rob, I've been listening since the beginning. You know I'm going to weigh in on this Jersey thing. You know it, right?
1: And Go ahead.
3: I've listened to what you said about the governor's race here. New Jersey, I believe, my opinion, has been the test state for what I believe is massive voter fraud on a national level. I think in New Jersey it has been occurring for at least the last 25 years, because that's how long the Democrats have had ironclad control of the state. Fact check me. And I believe it's due in large part to massive dirty voting rolls. And this is what's been proven. We're notorious, Rob, vote early, vote often. Where did that slogan start? I think in New Jersey, it's the clarion call to the Dems and their people. Get out. They know where the dead people on the rolls, or people who are moved or don't exist, and they get their people to vote. No voter ID required, Rob. You know, after the 2020 election, when I showed up to vote in 2021, for Jack in 2021, I said, here's my voter ID, and they almost laughed at me.
1: Yeah.
3: I wouldn't require that stuff. But sir, just look at the numbers from 2021 to 2025. All right. Jack Ink almost, he got almost 163,000.

0: more votes, for almost a 13% increase. How did he lose? Well, Cheryl gets almost 558,000 more votes. Rob, a 41% increase. You've been in enough elections to know. When have you, cite me an election where a candidate got that much more of a voter increase on one side from one election cycle to another. Now, look, I'm ready to, I'll readily admit, there's been a lot of New York flight from 2021 to 25. That could have influenced the vote here because many of them, I think, from New York do vote Democrat. But the influx of illegals, that can't be ignored. They were flying them in here, too, all right? It was going under the radar. I have serious doubt. Even Cheryl seems to have serious doubts about the vote total because she's been booed, or excuse me, the voters. She's been booed at least at one public event that she went to the extent that she's lowered her profile at public events. So the people are on to this. Now, what has the Dems' response been, Rob, to this? Well, first they've told us for years, no fraud. Then they tell us fraud's only about 2% of the vote, and it's unavoidable. And now they'll admit the fraud, but not enough to influence the race. Yeah. Rob, I'm not buying it. I'm not buying it for a minute. They've been playing with the vote. Certainly here in New Jersey, I think they've been playing with the vote totals for years. But I'll end on that note. All right. You say, sir.
1: Thank you, sir. They consistently win the cemetery vote. There's no question about that. And they rigged the rules in their favor. There's no question. You know, the ballot harvesting thing in California and the paper ballots flying everywhere and the suspension of all the rules during COVID. And yeah, there's no question. And they also have built-in advantages with the unions and the wackadoos and everything. You know, they always start off ahead of the game. Now, do I think there is fraud? Yes. Do I think it was enough for the Jersey governor's race to flip it? No, I don't. But that doesn't mean that those roles should not be ripped apart. And the federal government has every right to look at it. The DOJ does. The court should allow it immediately. And what's there to hide? Everyone should understand what's on those voter rolls. Who's on there, who's not, why they're on there, why they're still on there, and how many illegal aliens are registered to vote. Those are consequential questions that need to be answered. Ryan in Manhattan. Hello, Ryan. Is he on or no?
2: There's one resource. I've
1: Ryan, what was your name last week? I forget.
2: I'm sorry?
1: What was your name last week? I forget.
2: My name's Ryan from Manhattan.
1: Okay. Well, last week it was something else, but that's okay. Go ahead.
2: All right. So with regard to the immigration issue, I really recommend The Culture of Critique by Dr. Kevin McDonald.
1: Yes.
2: It goes into the numbers, how many people are here, the 1965 Immigration Act that opened the floodgates to third world immigration.
1: Hold on.
2: It's a very in-depth analysis.
1: Yes. You know what? Why am I rewarding him every week when I know it's him? Just whatever your real name is, just use that. But don't tell me it's Ryan this week and I forget what it was last week and then the next week you'll come up with something else. I'm not stupid. We know who it is. What I mean, is there a ban on this guy coming on the air? I don't know.
3: Definitely likes that book.
1: He loves that book. All right. 1-800-321-0710. That's the number you should keep very handy. And here's another thing you should keep handy. It's called redsgarage.com.

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0: 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And on the iHeart app, of course, you could listen. 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But you could listen too, right on this show. You could listen on, you know, on the iHeart app, all right? Follow me on social media at Rob Astorino. Toyota City, they've got this sale. It's still extended through July. It's the 4th of July sale. Toyota City of Mamaroneck, zero, that's a zero interest on the B24Xs, the CHRs, a 2025 Tundra. I think one of these days I'd like to get a pickup truck. I don't know why. It just seems cool to drive. Over 100 pre-owned vehicles marked down, so make sure you head over to Toyota City in Mamaroneck. You know, I've been meaning to do this. I talk about the Integrity Automotive Group. 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I'm just going to list them right now. 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
7: Love your show, and I'll always be your friend.
0: Thank you, Michael. I love you, too. All right. You know who I was? I have so much to talk about still. Russ, because I love you, Russ, I'm going to let you say something real quick. I'm going to get you in. Go ahead.
7: You're real good to me, Rob. And my wife said you have the bluest eyes since Frank Sinatra. But, you know, I watched you on Newsmax. You had Elliot Abrams,
0: yeah,
7: who said we are not spending enough on defense. That doesn't sound like a Republican. But he did say Trump and the negotiators aren't aligned. And half of the people's Congress don't want to go to war. So is it the Iranians that don't know what they want to do, or is it Trump? And the last thing is about Westchester County Republicans. You know, Westchester County Republicans, they should forget about Bruce Blakeman, concentrate on Mike Lawler, because this woman, Kate Conley, a combat veteran, is going to whip Lawler. And you don't owe anything to Nassau County Republicans because of what the deal they made with Cuomo. Thanks a lot, Rob. I love your show.
0: Thank you, Russ. Lawler is in a battle. He always will be in that district. There's 50,000 more Democrats. But I just saw another poll. Mike is up 5. But again, it's not so much the numbers, it's the number of people who vote. That's what concerns me the most about the Lawler race, about the Long Island races, about any of these races. Just a deluge of Democrats coming out in these districts and you can't keep up. So we'll see. We'll see. I don't watch this show and you shouldn't either, but Joy Behar, right? The View. So I just want to explain what she did, and let's just turn the tables for a second. So there was an actor, Anson Mount. You've probably seen this guy. So he comes onto the set. He's introduced. He comes onto the set, and everyone's saying hello, hello, hello. And all of a sudden, when he greets Joy Behar, she pulls him in and gives him a kiss on the lips, which he was not expecting. Now, why do I say that? Let's just say a Republican or any guy pulled a woman and kissed her. What do you think the reaction would have been from Joy Behar, from Whoopi Goldberg, from Sonny Hostin, from all of them? Assault! Me too! Against her wishes! Misogyny! But she gets to do it. She gets to pull this guy in and give him a kiss because she wanted to. And you know what she said? And of course, they all joke about it. She said, and when he came out, I just felt like kissing him. Oh, really? That's the new standard now? I just feel like kissing. Name your pronoun? Okay. Oh, that's great. Next time I see a woman I just want to kiss? Well, my wife might have something to say about that. But you know what I'm saying. Just imagine that. These hypocrites have not an ounce of principle in them. Not an ounce. I thought you'd find that interesting. My God, there's just a pile of stuff I continue to not get to each week. Anyway, I will get to it at some point. Oh my God, I'm looking at the clock and we're out of here. So I got to drive out to East Williston, Long Island right now. I wonder how long it's going to take. Anyway, as always, I appreciate your calls because that's what this show is about. I'll be back here next Saturday, 4 o'clock on 710 WOR. And during the week on Curtis and Larry's show at 7:35 in the morning on Wednesdays. I go and have fun with them. So give that a listen. Okay, I'm out of here. Bruce, thank you. Noah, thank you. You, the listener, thank you. Have a wonderful weekend. And the Irish will know what I'm talking about. Go County Mayo tomorrow in the All-Ireland. Have a good weekend.
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14: 78 degrees at 5 o'clock. Good evening. I'm Lisa Salvati. President Trump will host Israeli Prime Minister Benjamin Netanyahu at the White House next week as he weighs U.S. military options in Iran. Tuesday's meeting will mark the first face-to-face talks between the two since the Iran conflict began in late February. It comes as Trump said he's close to a decision on whether to launch a massive attack on Iran. Netanyahu will also attend the funeral of Senator Lindsey Graham during his trip to Washington, D.C. And President Trump is urging the Senate to adopt a budget resolution before lawmakers leave for August recess. Trump is calling for the upper chamber to immediately take up the $95 billion resolution to approve funding for the Iran war. However, his request follows a statement from Majority Leader John Thune on Thursday, asserting that the measure doesn't have 50 votes to pass the Senate. Meantime, White House Press Secretary Karoline Leavitt said Trump's patience is running out with the Senate Majority Leader. Lottery fever is growing with a combined total of $1.4 billion on the line between the Mega Millions and Powerball lotteries. There was no grand prize winner in Friday night's Mega Millions drawing, so that jackpot jumps to $800 million for Tuesday. Meanwhile, tonight's Powerball drawing is worth at least $600 million, with the odds of winning roughly 1 in 292 million. The news is brought to you by Dr. Lederman's Radio Surgery New York. 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
15: Here's your WOR Weather Channel forecast. System coming through Monday. Not going to bring much rain and those temperatures rising. Warmest day of the week looks to be on Wednesday. Monday, mostly cloudy. Slight chance for showers after 2 p.m. Lower Hudson Valley could see scattered showers. Winds that may get up to 30 miles per hour with a high mid to upper 70s, low 70s, lower Hudson Valley. Monday night, partly cloudy, low mid 50s to around 60. Decreasing clouds in the lower Hudson Valley. Tuesday, partly sunny, getting up to the low to mid 80s. We'll see fewer clouds in northern New Jersey and the lower Hudson Valley. I'm meteorologist Jeff Eno.
14: 78 degrees, sunny skies. Next news at 6. Bulletins at once. Wake up with Curtis Sliwa and Larry Menti in the morning, 6 till 10 weekdays. I'm Lisa Salvati on 710 WOR.
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19: 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If we were a football team, it would be a huddle, or rounds in medical school, or rounds in a hospital. It's a unique show, the only one in the world of its type, where you can actually learn, just like we learn as a medical student, learns through patient by patient by patient. A human being gets admitted to medical school, and how do we learn? Well, we learn the basics, learn science and anatomy and physiology and biochemistry, but also learn by seeing patients, and you learn one disease at a time. You learn about, let's say, Mrs. Smith and her brain tumor, a glioblastoma or metastasis or lung cancer, breast cancer, and then you spend days and weeks and months and years studying about that cancer. And why do patients like doctors with experience? Well, doctors with experience have a lot of answers. They've been there before, most commonly. One of the most common questions people ask me when I see them for their tumor or for their cancer or for their medical needs is, have you ever taken care of a person like me or a disease like me or in my situation? And I almost always will tell the person, well, I've treated 40,000 patients over decades, probably more than anyone else. And we probably have more experience than most anyone else, whether it's brain tumors and acoustic neuromas or lung cancers or breast cancers or prostate cancers. We've treated 9,000 men for cure, or primary cancers where cancer starts, or metastatic cancer is where it travels. So we take care of early stage, stage one, even some stage zero cancers like ductal carcinoma in situ for women who have breast cancer who don't want their breast removed or don't want their breast deformed. So many women come here for innovative treatment for breast cancer, for example. So the answer for the people who say, have you ever taken care of a patient like mine? The answer is most commonly yes. And that's what's so reassuring for patients. And as you know, we've taken care of many people who have no cancer but have tumors. Like, for example, ductal carcinoma in situ is really an earlier pre-cancer. Well, that's one example. But we also treat benign tumors like meningiomas, which are tumors of the covering of the brain, or acoustic neuromas, tumors of the hearing nerve. These are benign tumors. A benign tumor is one that does not travel or metastasize, but it can cause terrible problems locally. It can keep on spreading. For example, an acoustic neuroma can take away one's hearing or one's balance or one's face or one's life even. People can die of benign tumors. And there's other benign tumors like pituitary tumors, for example. So many benign tumors. And now there's a new area that we're most interested in offering treatment, and that is for people who have pain from plantar fasciitis, which is an inflammation of the tissues around the heel. And there's millions of Americans who have plantar fasciitis and nowhere to turn. They've tried medicines, they've tried injections, they've tried weight reduction, they've tried physical therapy, and yet it can be incapacitating. And I know that because yours truly has suffered from plantar fasciitis. So many, millions of Americans have plantar fasciitis, and now there's new data and data over decades showing that very low dose of radiation can solve that problem for the vast majority of patients or reduce the pain. Most commonly, it solves the problem or reduces the pain. And it's very low doses of focused radiation just on the tissues that are inflamed, whether it's blood cells, inflammatory cells, causing that irritation, causing that inflammation. And the treatment is done in minutes to the area of plantar fasciitis. So for people who have terrible heel pain, and they've tried all kinds of remedies, whether it's anti-inflammatories or creams or physical therapy or weight reduction, and are not satisfied. So many people can get satisfaction and pain relief non-invasively with no medicines and no invasive procedures here at Radio Surgery New York. So we anticipate treating many people who wish to be evaluated and wish to understand more about it. It's always best to meet in person, but we're making this important announcement that plantar fasciitis is a reason to consider low-dose radiation to the tissues involved to try to solve a problem, a painful problem, an irritating problem, a nuisance problem, a problem that interferes with function and work and family activities, because plantar fasciitis can be so painful and so incapacitating. And again, take it from someone like me who's been there. I've been there. I've suffered. I know what it's like to suffer in pain. Is terrible. It's terrible. And I also want to talk about a new area to treat using innovative radiation, and that is for people with pain in their knees or pain in their hips or pain in their hands, arthritis in the knees, arthritis in the hip, arthritis in their hands, causing terrible pain. And these are people who often suffer. They've tried medicines and weight reduction and physical therapy and occupational therapy and massage and injections and all kinds of medicines and still are suffering, and yet do not want to go through radical surgery with knee replacements or hip replacements or hand surgery. And there's options that have not been available to most Americans until now, and that's a new area that's so important to consider. If you have pain in the knees, pain in the hips, pain in the hands, pain from arthritis, bursitis, tendonitis, where there's inflammation, low doses of focused radiation most commonly can reduce the pain or make the pain go away. So it's a very important area. There's expected to be about 30 million Americans who have arthritis, tendonitis, synovitis, bursitis. These are all conditions, not cancer, benign conditions causing terrible pain and suffering. And for plantar fasciitis, same thing. High success with low doses of radiation, non-invasively. Patients come in, get evaluated. We talk about all the options, whether they've had physical therapy or medical management or just fed up with being in pain all the time. It's a new option that's available here. And with decades of experience, thousands of patients treated, there's a high success in relieving pain and suffering from plantar fasciitis, bursitis, tendonitis, arthritis in the heel, and then a different system for the knees, pain in the knees, pain in the hip, pain in the hands, from could be called osteoarthritis, arthritis, tendonitis, bursitis. These are the conditions that can be relieved most commonly here at Radio Surgery New York with Dr. Lederman. You may want to give us a call. You may want to make a date to come in. These conditions in general are covered by most insurances, Medicare, Medicaid, and we accept most insurances, Medicare, Medicaid. We're located at 1384 Broadway, Broadway and 38th Street in the heart of New York City. So if you or a loved one are suffering in pain from heel pain, plantar fasciitis, osteoarthritis, arthritis, bursitis, tendonitis, synovitis of the knee, the hip, the hands, give us a call at 212-CHOICES, 212-CHOICES. Most likely, you'll be pleasantly surprised to learn about options that are non-invasive, no medicines, well-tolerated, in general, very safe, proven over decades, here at Radio Surgery New York. My name is Dr. Lederman. Again, give us a call at 212-CHOICES. You can call now or tonight or never, whenever you want. You can stop in and get information. It's always best to meet in person, meet for consultation, ask all your questions, ask for all the data. This is the work that we do every day at 1384 Broadway, expanding our care to try to help more people, not only for cancers, whether it's cancers of the brain, cancers of the head and neck, the breast, the lung, pancreas, liver, prostate, bladder, the bones, primary cancers where cancers start, or metastatic cancers, and now for benign conditions, which we've done for decades, benign tumors such as meningiomas, acoustic neuromas, pituitary tumors, and now plantar fasciitis, arthritis, bursitis, synovitis. This is the work we do to try to bring comfort and care to you and your family and your loved ones. My name is Dr. Lederman. We'll be right back.
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19: We are back. My name is Dr. Lederman. I want to talk about a woman who came to me 2.5 years ago. She was 68 years old. She's from Jamaica. She's single. She has 2 children. She had a mammogram. And she was worked up at one of the biggest hospitals in the New York area. She was told she had breast cancer. And she's referred for a second opinion. She had a lump in her left breast. She said she had a biopsy. She said she was worked up. She never smoked. She had no cough or shortness of breath. She had colonoscopy, which was smart. She had high blood pressure. She was on medication. She had a history of C-section. She had a history of a brother having thyroid cancer. And she came to me, and we found a mass in her armpit. And at this other facility, a very famous hospital, she was told she had breast cancer. So didn't seem exactly right. We got mammograms. We couldn't find any mass in the breast, but there's a mass in her armpit. We arranged for a biopsy, and the biopsy showed a B-cell lymphoma. No breast cancer. She had a mass in the left axilla. And we talked about all the options. She saw other doctors at this other facility, told her they had breast cancer. They wanted to remove her breast and treat her for breast cancer. But she had no breast cancer. So it was beautiful that she came for a second opinion. She thought she had breast cancer, and yet when we evaluated her and biopsied her, and the biopsy was a simple little biopsy with a tiny little needle into the armpit, painless, tiny, quick, easy, no cutting, just a tiny little needle, like almost like you get a blood test. She had a B-cell lymphoma, We staged her up. We got scans of her body. We got scans of her bone marrow. We got worked up completely, blood tests, imaging. And she had a stage 1 B-cell lymphoma. And she just did not want, elsewhere she was told she should have chemo or something else, maybe even waiting, no treatment. She didn't want to be left with no treatment, and she didn't want chemo over her body. And none of her chemo doctors told her about non-invasive focused beam radiation, radiosurgery, to treat her lymphoma. And years ago, we treated her. And now she is cancer-free. And why are we talking about her now? Well, it's been 2.5 years. She's come to us. She's been worked up. She gets scans of her body. She gets physical exams. She gets blood tests. And one of the most common questions people ask me is, Dr. Lederman, do you follow up your patients? Follow up by patients. I've been following up patients for almost 50 years. I follow patients. I see patients. Patients call me. Patients email me. Some patients even call on the radio and tell me how they're doing. Everyone's calling. Everyone knows how to find me. And this woman came in person, which is the best way. By far, it's the best way. I can see the patient eyeball to eyeball, answer all her questions, inform her, arrange the next appointment, arrange testing. She's been tested with blood tests, imaging, physical exam, and she's cancer-free years after treatment for lymphoma. And her chemo doctors and other doctors never told her about the benefits of or the potential benefits of focused beam radiosurgery for lymphoma, which is a cancer of the lymph system, actually a cancer in the lymph node. She had stage 1 cancer and has excellent success. And unlike chemo, chemo can have side effects from head to toe. Chemo is pretty much like putting your body in a bathtub, and sometimes the bathtub is filled with poison. With us, we can just send the beam to hit the cancer. So it's so much more appealing. This way, 99% of her body is untouched by any treatment. And the area where all the treatment is focused is on the cancer. So lots of people like the idea of hitting the cancer with focused treatment and avoiding harm to healthy tissues. Most people ask, oh, am I going to lose my hair? No, no. Why would you lose your hair from treatment in your armpit? Why would you lose your hair? Why would you have blood count problems from focused beam radiation just to treat the lymph node? It's so different than chemo. And sad to say, most people that I see are never explained all the options. I grew up believing and still practicing that we have to talk about all the options, and we should talk about all the options. We shouldn't be salesmen for surgery or salesmen for chemo or salesmen for immunotherapy or salesman for radiation. We should be educators. That's what a doctor is, to educate the patient, to inform the patient about all the options. This woman was educated. She came with total wrong idea. Elsewhere, she was told she had breast cancer. She needed chemo and mastectomy, and she just felt so betrayed until she came here. And I can tell you that she's so happy here, having radiosurgery, non-invasive treatment for her lymphoma, cancer in the armpit, and she is so successfully treated. She's cancer-free, fully active, never missed a day of work, never missed a day of her family, fully active, all outpatient therapy. This is the work we do at Radio Surgery New York. I want to talk about a man, he's 69 years old from Georgia. He's a black man. We know in the black community, 1 in 6 black men will get prostate cancer. 1 in 23 will die of prostate cancer. So it's like an epidemic. That's why we talk about it. Obviously, we treat men and women and children of every race and religion and creed and color. And it's a warning sign to everybody, especially in the black community, where 1 in 6 black men will get prostate cancer. And the results can be devastating, with 1 in 23 dying of prostate cancer. The rate of death is double. So this man thought he was going to go get sexy treatment. He's 69 years old. He had a PSA 12. Normal PSA stands for prostatic-specific antigen. So-called normal is considered 4, but you can have a cancer with a PSA of 1 or 2 or 3, any level. It's just At level 4, there's a 25%, and kind of the medical guidelines in America is to start doing tests when it's 4. But I have some men, was a very famous man, Ralph Florio, we call him 007. He had a PSA, it was 3, and his doctor told him, hey, it's perfect, go home, you should be happy. And Ralph, who's so smart and so intelligent and so thoughtful, said, doctor, my PSA's gone up from 0.8 to 1 to 2 to 3. It's more than tripled. And I'm very worried. And Ralph was right. And Ralph got a biopsy. And then Ralph went to the doctor and said, oh, you need surgery. And Ralph says, I don't want surgery. Ralph said, surgery will make me most likely impotent, most likely take away my sex life, most likely shorten my penis. It's all, this is all in a video, actually. If you ask for a prostate video, you can call us even now at 2 and 2 Choices and get a copy of the video or prostate information. And he came to me more than 20 years ago, and he's now cancer-free. We call him 007 because his PSA was 007 at one point. Now I believe it's lower. He's doing great. He's still sexually active. He rides a bike 40 miles a day. He's a beautiful body, beautiful man, beautiful family man, and a good friend, not only a patient, cancer-free. Remember, his PSA never got to 4. So think about that when you get evaluated, and you may want to come here. And many men and women come here for checkups. Many men and women come here not with cancer, but want to get checked up to see what's going on. So this man's a 69-year-old black man. His PSA was 12. And he wanted to have sexy therapy, and his doctors gave him proton beam. He thought proton beam was so fantastic. Well, you'll see when you come here about us versus proton beam. Our data is superior than proton beam. It's less expensive, more proven. And the proton beam people weren't very certain about their proton beam because they gave him Lupron or hormone or anti-testosterone medicine also. He had been on Lupron for a year and a half. And after the proton beam, he had a poor ejaculation, poor orgasm, poor sex life. He was then had a penile implant. And his PSA has been rising. It's been rising actually for 2 years. So the Lupron kind of concealed the failure of proton beam for prostate cancer. And now he's back with a mass. He came to me because of the rising PSA, and we staged him up. And the proton beam did not work in the prostate. We got a very sophisticated test called PSMA test. PSMA test is a PET scan for prostate cancer. It's devoted just to prostate cancer. And it showed cancer in the prostate. So the proton beam did not eradicate the cancer in the prostate. Now it's spread to the lymph nodes in the pelvis. And it's also spread to the lymph nodes in the chest. So he has prostate cancer stage 4. Proton beam failed. It didn't even work in the prostate, where I can tell you our success rate when we use radiosurgery and seeds, success rate in the prostate, this is biopsy proven, is 98%. So a very high success rate versus proton beam. That's why so many men with prostate cancer come here for information, to learn about options, and this is the work we do. So what are we doing for this man? Well, we're putting together a program to try to get him into remission again, where proton and Lupron failed. So he now has stage 4 cancer. We've offered him a biopsy in the chest. He had a cancer that spread to the hilar node, which is an unusual site for cancer. But on the other hand, he has a very aggressive cancer, relapsing in all the sites he was treated, and more. So if you're a man and don't know what your PSA is, it'd really be smart, in my view, to come in and get checked up. If you have prostate cancer, it'd be smart to get a second opinion. And if you're a family member with prostate cancer, and you have prostate cancer, your death rate increases by 71%. So there's lots of reasons to be seen by a doctor that's treated 9,000 men for cure of prostate cancer. So this is the work that we do every day at 1384 Broadway. For him, proton beam failed, and it failed everywhere. He's really upset and really nervous, and this is the work we do to try to get him under control and get the cancer in remission. This is the work we do every day at 1384 Broadway. And many people ask, when are we on the radio? So to hear Dr. Lederman on WOR, well, on weekends, on Saturdays. 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Many people work through the show. Many reasons to find WOR with Dr. Lederman every day of the week. It's always best to meet in person if you have a cancer question or concern. If you have a concern about your PSA or want to get checked up, if you're a woman, want to know about your breast or have colonoscopy or pap smears, give us a call. We'll try to help you. Just make a date and come in. And now if you have arthritic pains, whether it's plantar fasciitis or pain in the knees, arthritis, synovitis, bursitis in the knees, the hips, the hands, we have new data to share with you showing a short course of low-dose radiation may well take away your pain. Most likely it will. There's data from thousands of patients. This is the work we do. My name is Dr. Lederman, and just to introduce myself for a moment, I was born and raised in Waterloo, Iowa. I went to public schools, medical school, graduated MD at 25, like my illustrious brother Ted Lederman, Dr. Ted. And my son, Dr. Ariel Lederman, board certified cancer doctor, radiation doctor, MD at 25, attended major universities and hospitals from Atlantic to Pacific Coast here in America, major facilities. He's here now working at 1384 Broadway, Broadway 38th Street. He's compulsive and caring and thoughtful and wonderful doctor, loved by his patients, loved by patient families and staff and friends and families, and this is the work we do. And you're welcome to call and ask for Dr. Ariel Lederman. 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Cancer Institute, trained at the Dana-Farber, treated thousands of patients with cancer, and then went on at the Harvard Medical School to the Joint Center for Radiation Therapy, trained 3 more years, board certified, the only Harvard-trained triple board certified radiation doctor in New York, and one of the few in the world here for you. 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
1: We are back. I want to talk about a remarkable woman. She's 65 years old. She's an Irish-American woman. I said because she's been the marshal of the home of the Irish Day Parade, St. Paddy's Day Parade, and she has a remarkable story, really an incredible story. She had metastatic cancer. She had cervix cancer, stage 4. And she had not been seen by a gynecologist in more than 10 years. She had vaginal bleeding that was persistent over years. She went to one of the super-duper biggest hospitals, and they did a biopsy. They found adenocarcinoma of her cervix. She was taking Tylenol. She was taking ibuprofen for pain. The bleeding continued. She was seen at a super-duper place, super-pooped place, and was recommended to have chemo for stage 4 cancer for the rest of her life. She had pain in her abdomen. She had pain in her chest. She was 172 pounds when she came to me 2 years ago. She had lost 20 pounds. She's tall, 5'8", beautiful personality, beautiful woman, and she had this adenocarcinoma of her cervix that had traveled stage 4. Her CEA was at 99, normal is 3. Her CA 99, normal is 30. Hers was 6,524. And her CA 125, which is a cancer marker. These are cancer markers in the bloodstream. You can just get a blood test and see them. And many people like to get blood tests when they come here to know about their cancer markers. Her CA 125, normal is 30, 35. Hers was 3,514. 100 times elevated, and she had a huge 15-centimeter abdominal mass. She had cancer in the chest, cancer in the abdomen, cancer in the pelvis. She was planning to go to Super Duper Pooper General for chemo, and I met her, and she was just adamant against any chemotherapy. And we've treated her. We've treated her to the chest. We've treated her to the liver. We've treated her to the abdomen and the pelvis over 2 years, and she comes episodically. She'll get her treatment, and then she'll have 3 months off. So unlike chemo, where every week or every 2 weeks you get a shot and you feel, most people feel like poop, feel weak, feel debilitated, side effects of chemo, and then more chemo and more chemo and more chemo for stage 4 cancer. She's been treated. One of the big differences of radiosurgery versus chemo, when we treat cancer where we aim the beam, 90% chance where we aim the beam, the cancer will never come back, which is totally different than chemo. With chemo for metastatic cervix cancer, it almost always comes back. So basically, if chemo, the cancer almost always comes back. Radiosurgery, 90% chance it does not come back where we aim the beam. And our treatment's non-invasive. It's only a few treatments. It's focused on the cancer, not the healthy body. So there's lots of appeals. And this woman was treated 2 years, two years ago, and now she is cancer-free. We've staged her up. We've done scans of her body. There's no evidence of cancer in her body. She gets scans at one of the best independent radiology places in New York. She's a very wonderful woman. Her husband brings her. She comes from upstate. Husband brings her in, parks on 38th Street, stays in the car while she's seen, and she gets out and gets back home. And she is having healthy visits, even though she had stage 4 cancer with a 15-centimeter mass in the abdomen and pelvis, treated with radiosurgery. It's a testimony to her resolve and our work. When others never told her about these options, including going to, she's gone to two of the most super-duper hospitals in New York. No one ever told her. They all told her you have to have chemo for the rest of your life. And she is just adamant. She has a high quality of life. She was a marshal in the St. Paddy's Day Parade. She's a proud woman, articulate woman, thoughtful woman, caring woman. loving woman, family woman, and this is the work that we do. And lucky we were able to provide her treatment to let her lead her life, and she's still leading her life. She travels to Ireland. She's with her family. She participates in social activities. And for months and months and months, she's had no treatment, even though stage 4 cancer. She's been in remission from our treatment only. No hormones, no shots, no pills, no chemo, no immunotherapy, no surgery. Only our treatment. It gives an idea of the power of radiosurgery and the program that we're first in America, having treated 40,000 patients over decades. My name is Dr. Lederman at 1384 Broadway, Broadway and 38th Street in Manhattan, where we accept most insurances, Medicare, Medicaid. It's always best to meet in person. If you have a

17, Gleason 7, is doomed to fail. It's not only doomed to fail with cancer coming back, but it's doomed to fail with the man becoming impotent, leaking urine, shortening of the penis, all the things that men would never want if they're really told about all the options. And it seems like often men are not fully informed about all the results of surgery. Poor results, complications, poor quality of life. He was 48 when he had surgery, and he was left impotent, leaking urine with positive margins and cancer growing back. And he had lymph nodes that were positive. At surgery, they left positive margins, which means the doctor cut through the cancer. The doctor could have easily known that. They could have easily known that by getting a PET scan and seeing the lymph nodes, by knowing what happens to men with a Gleason 7, PSA 17 cancer. And yet, sad to say, the surgeon pushed him for surgery. After surgery, he has had no more erections. He's been leaking urine. He's still leaking urine. He's still without erections. And his PSA has been rising. And furthermore, he had a father with prostate cancer. And as we spoke about earlier in the program, if you have a first-degree relative with prostate cancer, your chance of dying of prostate cancer is 71% higher. So he had everything bad at a very young age, 48 years old, had surgery, was left devastated with all the complications of surgery. The only thing, he didn't have a complication, he didn't die or have a stroke during surgery, but those things do happen. And he came to me with rising PSA, positive margins, which means the doctor left cancer behind. PSA, by the way, after surgery should be 0.0. If your PSA isn't 0.0 after surgery, something's wrong, and that's another reason to come to Radio Surgery New York to get information straight and clear and proper tests and proper options. And this man came to me 5 years ago. 5 years ago, he came to me with recurrent cancer after all those terrible complications from radical surgery with cancer left behind, positive lymph nodes. And we offered him treatment. We offered him innovative treatment based on our experience of 40,000 patients, including 9,000 men treated for cure. And now, 5 years later, off on no medications, no hormones, no immunotherapy, no chemo, only radiation, radiosurgery, his PSA is zero. So he's cancer-free 5 years after surgery failed. Surgery left him with cancer. Surgery left him with positive margins. Surgery left him with rising PSA. Surgery left him with impotence. Surgery left him with leaking urine and a shortened penis. And now I can tell you that this man is so happy. He saw his father die of prostate cancer. And now he's 5 years after our treatment. 5 years later, his PSA is zero. He's feeling fine. He's carrying on his normal life. He goes, he's from Grenada, and he comes and he takes dozens of our booklets to go to his home country when he goes for the holidays to give other men information so that they do not suffer the fate of his father, who died of prostate cancer, or his fate, who had surgery and was left so impaired by the surgery with cancer left behind. So he's a believer, and he's got the proof. The proof of the pudding is in the eating. And his PSA 5 years after our treatment is zero. After surgery, his PSA was never zero. What a difference. No side effects, tolerated treatment. 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
2: 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This is Rob Redstone here with Dr. Gil Lederman at the WOR Studios in the heart of New York City. We're just a few steps from the Radio Surgery New York Cancer Treatment Center on Broadway and 38th Street. 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He was the first in New York with fractionated brain radiosurgery, and he's the first in America and in the Western Hemisphere with body radiosurgery. 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Hey, Dr. Lederman, we're back.
0: We are back. I'll talk about a man. He's 69 years old. He's from a neighboring state, from Connecticut. He's an ex-smoker, sad to say, and from ex-smoking, most likely, he had kidney cancer, and he went to the super-duper hospitals in Connecticut. He had his kidney removed. No one told him about radiosurgery for his kidney. No one told him how he could save his kidney with non-invasive treatment for kidney cancer. He just plopped the kidney in the bucket, and that was the end of his kidney. And then he developed a tonsillar cancer, and he had treatment for the tonsil with radiation at one of the super-duper places in Connecticut. And now he's got a third cancer, which is most likely smoking-related, in the piriform sinus. And he went to the super-duper hospital there, and they told him he had to have a laryngectomy and part of his tongue removed and his neck cut open on both sides. He had metastasis to the lymph nodes. And he just did not want to go around the rest of his life not speaking normally, with a tracheotomy, with his tongue removed, with his neck resected. He was just adamant against it. And he came here for a second opinion, learning about innovative treatment with Dr. Lederman. And we were able to offer him, we got all the records, and we were able to offer him because the tonsil is in the upper mouth area and the piriform sinus is in the lower, and we were able to calculate the distance between the tonsil and the piriform sinus and offer him non-invasive treatment for his piriform sinus to have him avoid the tracheotomy, avoid removing the tongue, avoiding radical surgery on his neck. And I can tell you, this is about the happiest guy you can ever imagine. He was so motivated to come here for his treatments. Many people say, oh, I'm on 40th Street. I can't come to 38th Street. This man came from Connecticut for his treatments, and he's so motivated because he understands in Connecticut they removed his kidney without telling him all the options. Then he had tonsillar cancer, and now he has a piriform sinus cancer, and he's finished treatment with no side effects. So this is the work that we do every day at 1384 Broadway. We try to look at ways and options to save the patient's life and to save the patient's quality of life and to save the patient's body. He went to super-duper-pooper-duper general in Connecticut, and no one offered him anything other than radical surgery, removing his tongue, removing his voice box, removing part of his neck nodes, and putting in a trach. He'd never speak or eat normally, and he was just so adamant against that, and he was so happy to learn that someone was thinking for him and fighting for him, and this is the work that we do every day at 1384 Broadway, Broadway and 38th Street in the heart of New York City. I want to talk about a woman who came to me with endometrial cancer. She had a high-grade cancer in the uterus and pelvic node. She had a PET scan. She had shoulder pain. She was taking ibuprofen. She was offered scans of the neck area. She had surgery planned, and just decided that she did not want to have surgery for metastatic cancer to the shoulder. And we treat, as I talked about earlier, stage 4 cancer. Like I talked about the Irish-American woman, stage 4 cancer, 2 years out, no visible cancer seen on imaging. This woman has stage 4 cancer, and she was adamant against surgery. She went to another super-duper big hospital in New York, and they wanted to do surgery on her. She's just adamant not to want to do surgery. This is the work that we do every day at 1384 Broadway, Broadway and 38th Street, in the heart of New York City. So why are we here? Well, we're here to offer new solutions from a different point of view, not to have surgeons and chemotherapy people down our neck. We're an independent cancer center that can offer you independent voice, which most people find very, very, very reassuring. This is the work that we do every day at 1384 Broadway, Broadway and 38th Street, in the heart of New York City. And this is a story about a man. He came to us years ago with a PSA of 6.1. He was in kidney failure. His creatinine was 1.9. He had a MRI, PI-RADS 3. MRIs of the prostate, there's a scale, PI-RADS 1 to 5. 1 means most likely benign. 5 means most likely cancer. This man had a father who died of prostate cancer, number one. Number two, he's a black man. So he has very high risk for having prostate cancer. He had a nodule in the prostate. He was adamant against any biopsy. And finally, he agreed to have a biopsy. And he finally got a biopsy. And he said to me, why should I get a biopsy? Why me? Well, why you? Because you have a high PSA, number one. Number two, you have a nodule. Number three, you have a father who died of prostate cancer. So there's lots of reasons to get checked out. He said, why me? Why should he worry about it? Why should he be sick? And I told him, well, the reason to get evaluated is to not get sick, is to be cured if you have cancer. And this is the work we do. Many men, it's difficult to persuade many men to get checked out. Many men feel, hey, I feel fine. Why should I upset the apple cart? But on the other hand, he has a first-degree family member. He has a high PSA. He has a nodule in the prostate. He should have a biopsy of his prostate. And this is the work we do. And he's finally agreed after being seen here for 4 years with a rising PSA and a nodule and a suspicion and a family history. And this is the work that we do every day at 1384 Broadway, Broadway and 38th Street, in the heart of New York City. And to give you an idea of our success, I want to talk about a 48-year-old man. His name, I won't tell you his name. He was born in 1969. He's from Haiti. He had a Gleason 8 cancer. So again, Gleason is a scale. Dr. Gleason understood that there's low-risk cancer and high-risk cancer. He had a Gleason 8, which is a very high-risk cancer. He was biopsied, wow, 10 years ago. And 9 years ago, he came to me with this very high-risk cancer. Elsewhere, he was told he had to have surgery. He had to have surgery. And he just did not want to have surgery. He knew with surgery, most likely he'd have terrible side effects, being impotent, leaking urine, shortening of the penis. And he just was against any hormones or any against surgery, any chemo. He was urinating twice a night. We offered him medicine for that to help him. He didn't want that. He had been taking vitamins, which you're not so in favor of. And yet he was treated here 7 years ago. And 7 years ago, he was treated for a high-risk cancer, and now his PSA is zero. And again, people ask, do you follow your patients? And the answer is yes, of course. We follow our patients diligently. Patients are expected back here to be seen, to be checked. It's not a police state, so if you don't want to come, you don't have to come, but it's, I believe, to the advantage of the patient. Often people with one cancer, we end up finding another cancer, so we can find it early and hopefully cure two cancers, not just one cancer. So we do our best whenever patients present with issues and concerns. This is the work that we do. This man is years out, cancer-free, doing our work. And again, I want to remind you about our special work, about those who have severe pain, not cancer pain, but pain either from plantar fasciitis, which is severe hip heel pain, also arthritis or bursitis, synovitis, tendonitis in the knee, in the hip, in the hand, severe arthritic pains in the knee, hip, and hand that can be relieved with low-dose radiation. It's a very safe procedure, very quick procedure, and overwhelmingly successful. This is the work we do. For more information about cancer treatment or non-cancer treatment, it's always best to meet in person. 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
11: 77 degrees at 6 o'clock. Good evening. I'm Lisa Salvati. A 78-year-old woman is dead, 22 others hurt, after a massive fire engulfed a two-story home in Queens this morning. The FDNY says it happened at about 10 o'clock on College Point Boulevard near 41st Road in Flushing. The New York Daily News reports the fire quickly spread to two adjoining row houses. Fire officials say firefighters made their way through the thick smoke and found one of two injured residents. A 78-year-old woman was taken to the hospital where she died. The other resident had minor injuries. 17 firefighters and three EMS workers were also taken to hospitals with minor injuries. No word yet on what caused the fire. It's that time of year. Teachers are once again drafting lesson plans, tests, and study guides as kids get ready for school. But New York educators are getting a little extra help this time around. Bill Trefiro reports.
12: Drew Bent leads education research at Anthropic.
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12: Bent says the free specialized AI tool works overnight on time-consuming administrative tasks, allowing teachers to wake up to ready-to-use materials tailored to their classrooms. He says the initiative ultimately gives New York educators precious time back to focus on what matters most, connecting directly with their students.
11: President Trump saying last night that Iran would love to make a deal, but the U.S. is considering further military action.
14: They want to be the tough guys, but they do want to make a deal.
15: But 2 weeks after the end of the ceasefire, Iran showing no such signs publicly, instead expanding strikes across the region, launching a wave of drone attacks against U.S. targets. Smoke seen near a base in Iraq where U.S. forces are deployed. Bahrain, Kuwait, and Jordan also intercepting Iranian incoming fire.
11: That was ABC's Matt Rivers reporting from Amman, Jordan. In sports, baseball tonight, the Mets host the Dodgers.
16: Here's the WOR Weather Channel forecast. Mostly cloudy, will fall back to the mid to upper 40s. Monday, mostly cloudy, slight chance for showers after 2 p.m. Lower Hudson Valley could see scattered showers. Winds may get up 30 miles per hour. We'll hit the mid to upper 70s. Lower Hudson Valley stays in the low 70s. Monday night, partly cloudy, low mid 50s to around 60. Decreasing clouds, lower Hudson Valley, partly sunny Tuesday. I'm meteorologist Jeff Eno.
11: 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I'm Lisa Salvati on 710 WOR.
7: The following is a paid program. WOR's airing of this program constitutes neither an endorsement of the products offered or the ideas expressed.
17: Well, Dr. Arthur Perry, he's one of the top plastic surgeons. He's got offices in Manhattan, New Jersey. You know, he's been doing a show here on WOR for years and years and years. Very popular show and a great plastic surgeon. And everybody has questions on this subject, so he's the guy to ask. Dr. Arthur Perry.
18: John, the public wants to know.
19: The public doesn't give a damn.
20: And I went to his office, and I said, look at my face. And he goes, yeah, look at your face. We're going to do with your face. What can you do with his face? I go like that. I swear to God. I go, look at this. I'm getting old. I said, maybe you could fix it up a little bit.
18: Dr. Oz, are you there?
21: I'm here, Arthur, and I want to applaud you, having worked with you on a book and numerous other activities.
22: You want to talk to Arthur Perry, the best in plastic surgery.
21: Remarkable knowledge, but also your grace at delivering content, which is why it's been a blessing to have you on my show so many times.
18: When I was a resident at the University of Chicago, we had a...
19: That means you're smart.
21: As a really, really gifted physician, I want to pay you the highest tribute I can give to a surgeon, which is when people come to you, they don't come for an operation, they come for an opinion. And that's why I trust you with my friends and relatives.
23: I didn't realize we were going to get the Michael Jordan of plastic surgeon. 90210 bows to this guy.
18: And welcome. This is board-certified plastic surgeon Dr. Arthur Perry, and you are listening to What's Your Wrinkle right here on WOR. I hope you're having a great weekend, and we're broadcasting from the Upper West Side of Manhattan overlooking the Hudson River, and today we are going to be talking about you, about what you look like, how about small chins? Oh, yeah, so many people have a small chin. We're going to talk about that. We're going to talk about fat necks. They kind of go together, don't they? Well, I'm a board-certified plastic surgeon. I've been doing this for a long, long time. During the week, I toil in the operating room doing facelifts and eyelid lifts and rhinoplasties and liposuction, breast augmentations, Botox, fillers. That's what I do. And what do you do? Well, whatever it is you do, I'm here to help you look better, whether it's the big nose or the protruding ears or the droopy breasts. That's what plastic surgeons are here to do. We're here to help you look and feel better. And if you're listening, by the way, to the podcast, it's called Straight Talk About Cosmetic Surgery, because that is what we talk about. We do broadcast this live from New York every Saturday night at 6 o'clock. So if you are interested in talking to me, you can actually talk to a podcast, then give us a call at 6 o'clock next Saturday, 800-321-0710. That's the phone number here at WOR. All right. So how many of you have heard the phrase, well, she has a weak chin, or he has a weak chin? That really says it all. That, so what? They have a weak chin. But what does that mean? You have a weak chin. Well, a weak chin means you have a small chin. And really from the profile, it means that your chin is set back a little further than what society considers to be normal. What is normal? Normal is the average of everybody, right? And we make these determinations in plastic surgery by doing things like, well, we'll put an ad in a college newspaper, and we'll ask for 100 women to come in, and we'll take their photographs, and then we'll measure the chin. And we will correlate that with what other independent examiners think is beautiful. So what's beautiful to one person might not be beautiful to another person. So some people may like a small chin, but if you think about it, in society, our political leaders, well, they all have pretty prominent chins, whether they're men or women. And our actors and actresses, they all have pretty prominent chins. So I'd be hard-pressed actually to find someone with a small chin on television. So given that our society has something about a prominent chin that we feel maybe portrays dominance or importance, isn't that weird how we do that? But you know, it's really true. So the weak chin, where the lower jaw slopes back toward the neck, it can deeply affect self-esteem, because not because of anything inherent in the chin, but because that is what society thinks you should have. You should have a powerful chin. All these words that are associated with a strong chin. Confidence and power. But people with small chins or recessed chins, well, they battle self-consciousness, social anxiety, and they even avoid facial photos, particularly profiles. It's so interesting. So what happens? They come to me as a plastic surgeon, and one of the biggest bang for your buck procedures in all of cosmetic surgery is a chin augmentation. There's a few different ways we can do it. If you're unsure whether or not you want to go through a surgical procedure, well, I can inject filler. And there are a few different fillers that are really good for chin augmentations. One is called Radius, calcium hydroxyl apatite, and I inject it right on top of the bone. And the interesting thing about Radius is when we touch bone with it, some of that material actually becomes bone. So even though it's an injectable in the office, we can actually have some degree of permanence when we inject Radius into the chin. The other ones that are injected into the chin are things like Voluma, that's a Juvederm product, and Restylane, it's Restylane Lift, that's obviously a Restylane product. So there's different companies that make these different fillers. Now, they have to be very thick fillers. Those of you who are physicists out there, the word is G prime, the viscosity of the material. It has to be very thick because the thin stuff, like maple syrup, well, we put that in fine wrinkles, and that's good because it's really close to the skin and it does a great job filling fine wrinkles. But it gets lost in the deep folds, and in particular, it gets absolutely lost if we're going all the way down to the level of the bone and trying to push soft tissue up. And so we need something that has, some thickness to it, more like honey, or even thicker than honey, and less like maple syrup. So we do have these fillers, and I've used those for a number of years. They are excellent for giving a temporary improvement in the jawline, both from the profile and from the front. And one of the nice things about filler is I can put it at different levels. I can put it right at the level of the bone, and I can also put some right underneath the skin and fill that depression. You know, the depression when you have a small chin and you look forward, whether you're 18 or 40, you look forward, it looks like you've got premature jowls because a small chin doesn't push the skin forward or pull the skin forward, and so it looks like you've got a jowl. So when we come back from our break, we're going to talk all about the surgical procedure, which is one of the biggest bang for your buck procedures and a pretty easy procedure to go through also. It's called a chin augmentation with a silicone implant. I'm board certified plastic surgeon Dr. Arthur Perry. This is What's Your Wrinkle right here on WOR. Stay tuned. We're going to take you all the way through a chin augmentation. I'll take you into the operating room with me, and we'll also talk about cleaning up the neck because they go hand in hand, should we say, or maybe chin and neck. I'm board certified plastic surgeon Dr. Arthur Perry. Stay tuned. We'll be back after these words. 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
1: You're listening to What's Your Wrinkle with Dr. Arthur Perry. What's Your Wrinkle?
18: And we're back. I'm board-certified plastic surgeon Dr. Arthur Perry, host of What's Your Wrinkle for a long, long time. We're coming up on 21 years of Saturday evenings. And I'll tell you, some of the people I have lived with and loved enjoy. They enjoy coming out Saturday evenings and doing this show, but some do not. What can I say? But I love entertaining you and informing you, and I've gotten to know many of you listeners as you've come in and become my patients. I'm a real plastic surgeon. I've got an office on Park Avenue and 85th Street in Manhattan. I've got another office at Well by Messer. That's on 60th Street in Manhattan. And then I've got another office, a lot of offices, in Somerset, New Jersey, where I've been for a long time. So come and visit me. And yeah, I'm a real plastic surgeon. I do all of the procedures that I talk about on this show, mostly cosmetic procedures, but also some skin cancers and mole removal and things like that. All right, so we were talking about small chins. And you know who you are. Most people who have small chins, they kind of avoid photographs. They know they have a small chin. And it is such an easy operation to do. When I see someone with, the name is Microgenia, by the way. Microgenia, that's G-E-N-I-A, because genia means chin. Micro, of course, means small. So this is a procedure that is quite simple. Now, there's different ways to do it. Some plastic surgeons like to make a big, big deal out of this, and they like to actually split the jaw, split the bone, and slide it forward and put plates and screws in. You know, that's kind of a big deal. If you've got a real bad, if you've got really bad dentition, that means, you know, you have a small jaw that's set back and your teeth are really maligned, that might be necessary. Now the other thing that some plastic surgeons do is make a little incision in the bone and slide the bone forward and put plates and screws in there. Now, makes no sense to me to do that one. It's called a sliding genioplasty. Now, the ones, the plastic surgeons that do that operation say, well, we don't have anything foreign in the chin in that situation. We don't have any silicone. But you've got a titanium plate and screws. So, I don't know. You know, one foreign material or another. I think I like to go with simple and simple. Well, of course, the simplest is just injecting filler. But that's temporary. And it tends to go away. And sometimes it goes away asymmetrically. It'll go away. And, you know, you maintain it over the years. But if you really want to do it, it's a chin implant. Now, there's different ways to do this one. We can make an incision on the outside, right underneath your chin crease. If you look real closely, not while you're driving, please, you'll probably have a scar right under your chin, because most kids, they fall right on their chin, and I wind up sewing them up. And almost, I mean, probably, I don't think there are any statistics, but I bet half or even more of children have that scar right there. And if you look at yourself, you probably do. So that's where we place the chin implant incision, although some people like to place it inside the mouth. And why do they do that? Well, then it's invisible. But, and I've done it always, you know, when you're a plastic surgeon that's well trained, and I trained at the University of Chicago and at Harvard, we do all the different techniques and we decide which one works the best for us, which is the lowest risk, which is the best cosmetic result. And when the implants are placed in the mouth, a couple things happen. First of all, there's a higher infection rate, because we go through tissue, saliva that has bacteria in it. We can't keep it sterile. So we wind up putting an implant through contaminated space. That's not necessarily the best thing. And also, we can get some dysfunction of the muscles that we have to cut through in that situation. So I like going through the skin. It's a very simple, straightforward procedure where I make an incision, and I can do this under local anesthesia, or I can do it under intravenous sedation, or I can do it under general anesthesia. You hear those sirens in the background, Noah? Yeah, that shows you that we're really broadcasting from the Upper West Side, where the sirens never seem to end. All right, so we make that incision. It's a very simple, procedure. It's about an inch or so incision, and then I go straight down to the bone, and I make I lift up the tissue on top of the bone, and I make a very small pocket for the implant. Now, I plan this operation in advance with something called a Vectra 3D camera. It is the coolest thing because I can simulate what you will look like after surgery and measure exactly the size implant that I put in. So I'm doing a procedure in a couple weeks on a woman, and I know exactly what size implant I need to put in order to give her the proper amount of projection of her chin. Now, what is the proper amount of projection, right? If you think about this, we define beauty, how do we do it? Well, I told you, beauty is decided upon by the norms, and what's normal for one ethnicity is not necessarily normal for another. But if we look at your profile, now your upper lip should be just in front of your lower lip. And we know this in plastic surgery, it should be somewhere around 1 to 1.5 millimeters. It's not a lot, but it should be more forward, your upper lip, as opposed to your lower lip. And your lower lip should be about the same distance in front of your chin. So there should be a gentle slope between your upper lip and lower lip and chin. Okay, so we look at this, and there are mathematical measurements that we follow, but really, it's the eye of the surgeon that counts. And surgeons need to be artistic. They need to understand the implications of what they're doing. And some surgeons are artistic, and some are not. When we come back from our break, I'm going to tell you how I place that implant and the adjunctive procedures, or the fancy words there, right, with liposuction along with a chin implant. Noah, let's go ahead and take our second break. 800-321-0710. That's the phone number at WOR. Write it down. We won't have time for your calls this week, but call me 6 o'clock next week. We'll be right back.
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3: 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What's Your Wrinkle?
18: And we're back. I'm board-certified plastic surgeon Dr. Arthur Perry, host of What's Your Wrinkle for a long, long time right here on WOR. And if you are interested in seeing me, well, you actually can. I'm a real plastic surgeon, board-certified, trained at some good places, and I see patients every day either in my New York or my New Jersey offices. Phone number is 212-753-1820. Give me a call. I'd love to meet as many of you as possible. And I have met many of you. And it's always funny when people come in and they say, oh, you sound just like you do on the radio. Well, that's because I do. What can I say? All right. We were talking about chin implants And it's a great procedure. It's one that I really enjoy doing. I can do it. I've done them under straight local anesthesia, but that usually doesn't work for most of you because there's a little discomfort involved if we do it that way. The best way to do this is under intravenous sedation. We give you a little bit of, that good medicine, Versed or propofol, what people have in colonoscopies, make you a little drowsy, numb you up. And then it's kind of like a dental procedure. It really is, one that will not hurt because we can numb you very effectively. And I make a little pocket for where the implant goes. And I want to make that pocket almost exactly the size of the implant. So, I don't make this big area and just stuff it in there because then the implant can move. It's not going to move like an animal moves, but it can move within the pocket. It can, kind of sag on one side. So we want to make it very, very precise. I wash the implant in antibiotics. I give you antibiotics, one dose. We don't need it afterwards. And then I close things up. And there it is. It takes about maybe 45 minutes, maybe an hour. It depends on the type of implant. And some of these implants are very interesting. The Michael Jackson implant. Now, I wasn't his doctor, so I don't know exactly if he had this implant, but it looks like he had one of these really extended implants. I don't like using those. The reason I don't like them is because the ends of the implants can kind of go below the jawline and, makes it a little bit more difficult procedure. The little tiny button implants are appropriate if you have the right width of your face and you just need a little bit of projection from the profile. Most people wind up getting just a little bit of extra width of their chin. But there are probably 100 different shapes of implants that I can choose from. And that's part of the preoperative planning, with you and me. So we go ahead and put the implant in. And if that's all we're doing, you're done and you can go back to work really a couple of days later. There's no bruising above the jawline, none. There's a little bit of bruising below the jawline. So with some makeup or a scarf, you could go back to work in a couple of days. It is a relatively painless operation. I mean, nothing is completely painless, right? But it really doesn't hurt. A little of that Journavx, that wonderful new drug, and maybe a little bit of Tylenol. You will not need a narcotic or anything like that. Your chin will be swollen for a couple weeks, and then it'll settle down. It'll look better and better over time. And you know what? It's so interesting because in the beginning, you feel this thing underneath the skin, and people say, well, am I always going to feel this? And it's sort of like if you have a filling. Now, the kids don't get cavities anymore. So, they don't have fillings. But those of you who are listening to me probably have had some fillings in your teeth. And you know what happens. You have it done by the dentist. And then the next day you're feeling around with your tongue and you can't stop feeling that new filling, right? And then a couple weeks later, you say, well, where was that? It's nothing's happened to the filling. It's exactly what it was. But your brain doesn't waste energy on something. It redefines its body image. And it does the same thing with the chin. It takes a couple weeks. And then most people say, well, I'm trying to feel this chin implant. I can't really feel where it begins and ends. And a good chin implant, you can't. You can't. I don't want you to be able to feel a drop off. So we do that operation. And often I will also suction fat in the neck because, as I said before, they go hand in hand or chin and neck. And many people who have small necks, small chins rather, have a little bit of extra fat in the neck. And the operation to do liposuction or liposuction, if you want to call it that, is also a very straightforward one. It can be done through the exact same incision that I place the chin implant through. And I go ahead and introduce a little of this lidocaine. That's a local anesthetic. I break up the fat of the neck. And I sometimes take only a couple teaspoons out and it makes a difference. Or sometimes I've taken as much as 8 ounces out of the neck and it really makes a big difference. And again, now that's one that does bruise a lot. So there's a lot of bruising from liposuction as opposed to a chin implant. But it's another procedure that really doesn't hurt. So with creative makeup, with scarves, maybe do this one in the fall when it's starting to get a little cooler out. Turtlenecks, they work well with liposuction, and you're back to work. I mean, you'll feel fine in 48 hours. Even the next day, you're fine. But, you know, you don't want to go back to work if you've had some sedation on board the next day. Maybe you do. But I wouldn't drive for at least 24 hours, and you want to make sure that your neck is not stiff. So liposuction of the neck and jowls, it will really change the contour of your neck, both from the front and the sides. And both of those procedures are amazing. They really are. They alter your perception of what you look like, and they alter what you look like, and your neck and your profile will look more beautiful. And that's the story with the biggest bang for your buck procedures in all of cosmetic surgery, in my opinion. All right. So I'm board certified plastic surgeon, Dr. Arthur Perry, host of the show for a long time. This is also a podcast. You're listening to Straight Talk about cosmetic surgery. Please hit subscribe if you are listening right now. And please tell your friends to go ahead and listen. Spread the word. This is the Straight Talking Plastic Surgery podcast. We've been on the air since 2005. I've got over 500 of these podcasts on Apple Podcasts and iHeart Podcasts. And you can go back and listen to Noah and me for a long, long time. By the way, I've got a skincare line that we talk about on the show. And if you are interested in the products that we talk about on the show, it's Amazon.com. Amazon is where you get all the Prime shipping, the subscribe and save. How can you beat Amazon? You know, you could 10 in the morning, you can order my product. And if you live in a city, you might have it by 6 o'clock that night. It is absolutely incredible how they've figured out logistics. Amazon is where it's at. So that's where you buy my products, my nighttime, which is one-stop shopping for skincare. It's the one step you do at night, or daytime, which is the skin protector in the morning, which has an SPF in it, and things that help the barrier function of the skin. And also there's Clean Time, the great soap, and Soft Time, the moisturizer. Noah begins to wave his hands frantically. He says, the show's over, buddy. Thanks so much for great engineering, Noah. We'll see everybody next week. Bye-bye now.
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6: 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We're going to recap the rescheduled White House Correspondents' Dinner.
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4: The following is a paid program. 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
8: Hello and welcome to another edition of Discoveries in Health. I'm your host, Chris McKay, and I'm really glad you're with me today, because today we're going to be talking about an issue that affects each and every one of us, and that's stress. And believe it or not, whether it's job stress, financial stress, family stress, or even the little things that we're told not to stress about, any form of stress takes a serious physical toll on your body. But don't worry, because there is something you can do about your stress. And joining me today on the phone is Dr. Michael Pincus. And Dr. Pincus is going to talk about stress and give us some great information on things that we can do to reduce or even eliminate the negative effects that daily stress has on our bodies. For those of you that may not know Dr. Pincus, he is a nationally recognized authority on natural and alternative health. He's worked with top Hollywood celebrities, professional and Olympic athletes, and he continues to be involved in the latest research into today's top health concerns. And Dr. Pincus, thanks so much for being with us today.
24: Thanks, Chris. Great to be with you.
8: So let's get right into this whole stress issue. You know, stress is such a normal part of our daily routine these days, but why should we all be concerned about it? And more specifically, what's going on in our bodies? And what are the warning signs that we should be looking for?
24: Well, you know, there's two ways to look at stress. One is what we call mental stress.
8: Uh-huh.
24: And the other is how stress affects your body. As a doctor, I'm more interested in how it affects your body.
8: Sure.
24: So the way stress affects the body is this. When a person's under stress, the body transposes the stress into tension.
8: Okay.
24: And your muscles end up contracting. And everyone feels that in their upper back and neck. You feel the tightness.
8: Right.
24: as a doctor, I'm more concerned about the muscles that you don't feel, such as the muscles in the arteries.
9: Oh, okay.
24: That tighten up. And the muscles, the heart is a giant muscle.
9: Oh, right.
24: And the muscles in and around your digestive tract.
9: Mm-hmm.
24: Because these are the things that are resulting in heart disease, digestive difficulties. And I want to talk a little bit in your show today about nutrition, because there are two nutrients that completely handle the body in terms of stress.
9: Okay.
24: Now, according to the research that I've been involved with, it's as simple as calcium and magnesium.
9: Calcium and magnesium.
24: Right.
9: Okay.
24: When you're deficient in calcium and magnesium, a lot of things can happen. Calcium, magnesium, for example, is needed in order to go to sleep at night. And how many people do you know they just don't sleep well? You wake up tired, your body hurts more, pretty soon it starts to wear you down, and pretty soon you get sick and you have a condition. When people are suffering from pain and osteoporosis and fibromyalgia and cramps in their legs and weird illnesses, so there's something wrong with this picture. And it has to do with not how much calcium someone's taking in their diet or how many calcium supplements or how many antacids you chew. It has to do with simple absorption. Is that calcium getting absorbed into your body?
9: With calcium being something to deal with stress, isn't calcium for building bones?
24: Well, yes. Okay.
9: Yeah.
24: And it does build your teeth. But you see, 1% of the calcium actually circulates in your blood. So when that 1% starts to drop, it could affect your heart, your brain, your kidneys, your organs, and your body shuts down, actually dies.
9: Wow.
24: So 1% of the calcium always has to be in your system. And there's two sources of calcium. One is in the diet.
9: Yeah.
24: And two is from the bones themselves.
9: The body will absorb it back from the bones if it needs it?
24: That's right.
9: I see.
24: And what you just discussed right now leads to one of the major causes of a condition that's affecting 25 million Americans right now, which is called osteoporosis.
9: Right.
24: Which is a weakening of the bone.
9: Now, and that's due to the body deriving the calcium from the bones instead of from nutrition.
24: Yep.
9: Okay.
24: And so what we have to do is we have to find a way to put calcium back in the diet. Now, you think that would be really easy.
9: Sure, just drink milk.
24: Just drink milk or, you know, eat a lot of green leafy vegetables and that sort of thing. But first of all, people don't do that.
9: Right.
24: And second of all, the quality of the calcium that comes from our diet has been decreasing in the last 50 years.
9: Really?
24: Yeah, because things like pasteurization, foods are irradiated, the calcium is leached from the soils, and
10: people are taking medications that block it. So
24: the actual calcium is not being absorbed in the body.
9: Okay.
24: And then you see people taking Tums and calcium supplements, you know, they buy at the health food store or drugstore.
9: Right, right.
24: But these calciums don't absorb in the body.
9: That's interesting.
24: For a couple of reasons. One, when you take let's say an antacid that has the calcium in it, like a Tums, first of all, calcium does not absorb in the body unless it's in an acidic environment. But see, what happens when you take a Tum? Whoa. It's an antacid.
9: Oh, okay.
24: So even if you're getting calcium in the antacid itself, it's not being absorbed.
9: I see, because it has to be in an acid environment for it to be absorbed.
24: Exactly.
9: Okay.
24: Now, we have a product called the CalMax formula.
10: My CalMax formula is natural.
24: And the difference is that
10: it's a powder. And what happens is you put in hot water, and you mix it up, and you drink it down. So it's in a liquid instead of a pill.
24: And it absorbs into your system.
9: Wow. So that solves that problem then.
24: Well, yeah, because when calcium and magnesium are in a liquid state, it absorbs 10 times better than in any other state.
9: Wow, that's great. Matter of fact, yes, I'm reading the can right now. It says a fast-absorbing calcium and magnesium beverage powder.
10: Well, it comes down to absorption. One of the ways to tell if you're not absorbing calcium is take a look at what drugs you're taking. Are you on high blood pressure medication? Do you need something for your kidneys? Are you on pain medications? Do you need sleeping pills? If the calcium and especially the magnesium is being absorbed, you're not going to suffer from all these things. My CalMax formula does absorb incredibly in the body. The thing is that when you take my CalMax formula, but not like, well, will I feel better? I have thousands of people writing me and say, Dr. Pincus, I can't believe it. 30 minutes after I took the CalMax, the pain in my wrist went away, or I was able to sleep for the first time in years. I mean, this is really amazing.
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10: Oh, yeah. 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
12: 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If you're just joining us, I've got Dr. Michael Pincus on the phone today, and we're talking about something that we're all too familiar with these days, and that's stress. And we're finding out about the damage that everyday stress can do to our bodies, the warning signs that we should be aware of, and what we can do to alleviate and even eliminate the effects of stress. And Dr. Pincus, you were talking earlier about calcium and magnesium and how we need these nutrients in our bodies to fight the effects of stress, and how your CalMax formula can help us in this battle against stress. I'd like to talk for a minute about how the magnesium factors in. I mean, I'm starting to understand about the calcium, but what does magnesium do?
10: Well, we're talking about stress, and we're talking about stress affects the body. And first of all, in order to function at all, your body needs magnesium. It's probably, of all the vitamins I could list, magnesium is probably the most important vitamin on the planet right now.
9: I've not heard a whole lot about magnesium. I mean, why is magnesium so important?
10: There's over 325 biochemical reactions that magnesium is involved with. It's almost like a hormone.
9: Wow.
10: And, for example, with low levels of magnesium, your heart won't beat.
9: Ooh.
10: Very important factor in life.
9: Yeah, right? Yeah, I would say so.
10: Yeah, in fact, let me just read a list of some of the conditions associated with magnesium deficiencies.
9: Okay.
10: You have attention deficit disorder, Alzheimer's, anxiety, asthma, autism, chronic fatigue syndrome, congestive heart disease, constipation, diabetes, fibromyalgia, high blood pressure, insomnia, migraine headaches, multiple sclerosis, muscle cramps, Parkinson's, osteoporosis, and the list just goes on and on and on.
9: And this is associated with a lack of magnesium in the body?
10: Simply a lack of magnesium.
9: Holy cow.
10: So it's nothing to really mess around with. Now what happens is this. You need the magnesium in your body in order for the calcium to be absorbed.
9: Oh, so it's a necessary thing in order to get the first component, which is calcium.
10: That's right. They work in combination with each other. Now, there's many more practical applications of this CalMax formula.
9: Mm-hmm.
10: First of all, like I said, you drink it, so it gets into your system.
24: Okay. And one of the first things we use it for in our clinic is for people who are under a lot of stress and they can't sleep.

0: category of areas I'd like to discuss with you.
1: Wow, that's fantastic. Some of those things that you've named seem to be age-related or things that we experience as we grow older. Is there a link there?
0: Yeah, there's a vicious circle that I'd like to discuss. What happens is that when a person has a magnesium deficiency, specifically magnesium, they don't absorb their foods well. And so they go into what we call malabsorption syndrome, which millions and millions of Americans have. And it's not like you feel sick or, you know, this or that. You might be, over time, just starting to feel more tired and tired and tired.
1: Mm-hmm.
0: And that's just a real gradual over time type of thing. And a lot of people justify that they're getting old and they just need more rest or whatever.
1: Right, that's what I would think.
0: Now, what happens is that when you get less absorption, you actually increase the deficiency in your system of magnesium.
1: Wow.
0: And that starts to take the calcium out of the bones. You start getting bone loss. You start getting muscle loss because it also reduces the muscle mass. And pretty soon, before you know it, you are feeling old.
1: Yeah.
0: And your body's actually starting to manifest it.
1: Wow. All due to a simple lack of these nutrients.
0: Calcium, magnesium. Now, let me tell you, and it is simple. The problem in being a doctor and a researcher is how do you get this into the system? The formula that we have, the CalMax formula, is so fantastic because it's in a powdered form. You take hot water and you put it in a cup, take a teaspoon of this powder and mix it in.
1: Yeah.
0: And you drink this cup down.
1: That's great. Well,
0: the absorption rate is really incredible because it actually goes right into your bloodstream.
2: 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And folks, this book is packed with vital information about why your calcium needs change with age. 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
0: And don't forget, Chris, I'm going to give away an extra free bottle of my CalMax formula to the first 100 callers, so it's really important for your listeners to pick up the phone and take advantage of that.
2: 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Well, if you're just joining us, I've got Dr. Michael Pincus on the phone today, and he's telling us about stress and how important it is to ensure that you've got the proper nutrients in your system, specifically calcium and magnesium, and how much of an impact that has on our overall health. So I guess one of the things that people should really be aware of is, because this isn't an instant thing that triggers you to say, oh, I'm sick, but, you know, instead happens gradually over time, it's very possible that people might not even be aware that there is a deficiency of calcium and magnesium in their body.
0: Well, that's the thing, is that deficiencies are not like, you know, a water main breaking where you have a real noticeable thing. Deficiencies
1: right.
0: are little drips, little leaks here and there. And so what we have is a cumulative effect.

0: where a person starts to go downhill just a little bit at a time.
1: Yeah.
0: To the point where they don't realize how bad they've actually gotten before it's too late.
1: Hmm. Dr. Pincus, you had mentioned insomnia. We talked about that a little bit. What about back pain?
0: Calcium magnesium is excellent for back pain because the calcium goes into the muscles. Mm-hmm. The magnesium actually helps the transmitters in the nerve. And when you take this CalMax formula, many times it will calm your back pain.
1: Wow.
0: I know I a couple years ago, I herniated a disc in my back.
1: Mm-hmm.
0: And I was trying everything, and I took out the CalMax formula, and I drank it, and I couldn't believe the difference. Within about a half hour, I was functional again.
1: Hmm.
0: Now, it wasn't completely gone, but I drank it over a 10-day period,
1: yeah.
0: And it completely alleviated the problem.
1: Now, what about heart disease?
0: Well, heart disease is something you have to watch out for, both dietarily and going down the genetic line.
1: Yeah.
0: And if anyone has any history of heart disease or you've even had bypass surgery, you should be on this CalMax formula. And I can't say that without enough emphasis because it's something that will completely give you a new lease on life.
1: Isn't that amazing? We had talked about arthritis. What about joint pain?
0: Well, the arthritic joints really respond to this. And I recently gave a can of this to a lady who was suffering from fibromyalgia, where she was having pain in just about every joint in her body.
1: Mm-hmm.
0: It could be in her knee, it could be in her neck, it could be in her elbow. And I gave it to her 1 week, and I saw her the next week, and I swear, Chris, I did not recognize her.
1: Really?
0: Just as a lady that was 64 years old, and the first time I saw her, she looked like she was 84 years old, and the week later, she was bright, she had a beautiful smile, her eyes were gleaming, and I honestly had to ask my wife who this lady was, and sure enough, she was the one who took a week of the formula, the CalMax formula, and she said she got a really good week of sleep for the first time in years.
1: Wow.
0: And that her pain was much better, and she ordered 3 more cans for me.
1: Wow.
0: And she was giving it out to her friends.
1: That's amazing.
0: And when I use this with the professional athletes, I'm a doctor for the U.S. Olympic team, and I had a number of athletes using this before their events so they could sleep well, and they'd wake up and their muscles were in real relaxed shape.
1: Wow. You really wouldn't think that such a small component of your normal diet can make such a profound impact over the way that you feel.
0: Well, see, what's happened, Chris, is that in the last 50 years, the American diet has greatly changed, and the nutrition has greatly changed.
1: Mm-hmm.
0: And add to that the medications. Many people are on blood pressure medications or anti-anxiety drugs or heart medications, and many of these things also block the absorption of calcium and magnesium in the system.
1: Wow.
0: So the very drugs that are treating the conditions that your body is experiencing, because it's deficient in calcium magnesium, it's also blocking further absorption.
1: Isn't that something?
0: So it's really a rat race out
1: there. Yeah, it sounds like it's a vicious circle.
0: It sure is. And we're, you know, what are you going to do? So my formula is try the things that are simple first.
1: Yeah.
0: You have nothing to lose. This is not going to hurt you. Put it that way.
1: Yeah.
0: You have nothing to lose.
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2: 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If you just tuned in, we're talking with Dr. Michael Pincus about stress and the negative effects that everyday stress has on your body, whether it's job stress, financial stress, family stress, any form of stress takes a serious physical toll on your body. And Dr. Pincus, you were talking about how your CalMax formula can help us in this battle against stress. And I guess this is something everyone should be aware of, whether you're 24 or 94.
0: Well, I've used it for many, many years as a younger person, and now as I'm aging as well, I use this, and it definitely helps me sleep better.
1: Mm-hmm.
0: It helps control the stress of the workaday world, and many people will just be amazed how this actually works.
3: Because our formula has a chemical reaction that occurs before you actually ingest it.
1: Mm-hmm.
3: CalMax is pre-dissolved. It doesn't get lodged in your system. And so what happens is that when people drink the CalMax, it's like an infusion into your body. It's like, whoa, it's like decompressing. And so people who are in pain, they take the CalMax, the calcium magnesium gets into the muscles and it starts to relax it.
2: Dr. Pincus, you talked earlier about how stress affects your energy, and I'd like you to elaborate a little bit more on that subject, if you would. I mean, does stress really affect our energy levels?
3: Good question. Because energy is like the biggest thing right now, like people, chronic fatigue syndrome, PMS, and fibromyalgia. It's like wiping people out. And that's the key to low energy, is a lot of it's caused by pain, feeling old, your joints don't move well. This kind of wipes you out. It drains your energy. And then you get tired and you go to sleep. Guess what? You don't sleep. Now, I'm telling you, like, common scenarios due to a lack of calcium and magnesium in your system. When you have the CalMax, and the first thing that happens, you take it 20 minutes before you go to bed,
1: mm-hmm.
3: you get a good night's sleep. And you wake up feeling refreshed, and your energy comes back.
2: Is CalMax safe? I mean, you're telling us how powerful CalMax is, and I'm just wondering if you can ever take too much, or if it's safe to take if you're already on any supplements or medications.
3: CalMax has never, ever been shown to interact poorly with any medication. Okay, it's 100% natural, it's safe. And, you know, our formula doesn't contain sugar, which is in a lot of calcium products, wheat, soy, gluten, lactose, or anything that people are trying to avoid. CalMax doesn't have any of that. But you see, the point is that if you're a person who's a diabetic, you're on high blood pressure, you've had bypass surgery, guess what? You are deficient. You are deficient in the calcium and magnesium.
1: Dr. Pincus, unfortunately, we're about out of time. Any parting thoughts? I mean, who can really benefit from this?
0: Well, I wish we had more time, because this product, I'll tell you, if you're over the age of 35,
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1: Yeah.
0: But if you're someone who's more of a senior citizen, or if you're someone who can't sleep well, or you're experiencing a lot of muscle cramps, a lot of aching in your body, this is an absolute. 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
12: 76 degrees at 7 o'clock. Good evening. I'm Lisa Salvati. The NYPD says they shot and wounded an armed man outside a Queens home that had caught fire and then found two others inside shot dead. It happened on Ocean Crest Boulevard near Hartman Lane in Far Rockaway at around noon. ABC 7 reports 33-year-old Keegan Thomas's wife called police and said her husband is armed and mentally ill and that, quote, he killed them, he killed them. When police and emergency service units arrived, there was a large explosion at the home and Thomas came out holding a shotgun. Police say cops repeatedly told him to drop the gun. He didn't, and officers then shot him. Police then discovered the bodies of two family members inside dead with gunshot wounds. Thomas's wife wasn't injured. Meantime, the suspect was taken to the hospital in critical but stable condition. It's that time of year. Teachers are once again drafting lesson plans, tests, and study guides as kids get ready for school. But New York educators are getting a little extra help this time around. Bill Trefiro reports.
13: Drew Bent leads education research at Anthropic.
14: Bob for Teachers is available for every verified K-12 educator across New York.
13: Ben says the free specialized AI tool works overnight on time-consuming administrative tasks, allowing teachers to wake up to ready-to-use materials tailored to their classrooms. He says the initiative ultimately gives New York educators precious time back to focus on what matters most, K-12. connecting directly with their students.
12: President Trump saying last night that Iran would love to make a deal, but the U.S. is considering further military action.
10: They want to be the tough guys, but they do want to make a deal.
15: But 2 weeks after the end of the ceasefire, Iran's showing no such signs publicly, instead expanding strikes across the region, launching a wave of drone attacks against U.S. targets. Smoke seen near a base in Iraq where U.S. forces are deployed. Bahrain, Kuwait, and Jordan also intercepting Iranian incoming fire.
12: That was ABC's Matt Rivers reporting from Amman, Jordan. And President Trump will host Israeli Prime Minister Benjamin Netanyahu at the White House next week as he weighs U.S. military options in Iran. Tuesday's meeting will mark the first face-to-face talks between the two since the Iran conflict began in late February. Sports and weather up next. WOR News Time 7.
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12: Baseball tonight, the Mets host the Dodgers. That game getting ready to start. And the 2026 WNBA All-Star Game is set for tonight at the United Center in Chicago. WNBA legends Teresa Weatherspoon and Cynthia Cooper drafted teams from a pool of 22 All-Stars. Weatherspoon's team is headlined by the Indiana Fever's Caitlin Clark and Vegas Aces' A.J. Wilson, while Cooper's squad is starred by Dallas Wings' Paige Bakers and New York Liberty's Brianna Stewart.
17: Here's your WOR Weather Channel forecast. System coming through Monday. Not going to bring much rain, and those temperatures rising. Warmest day of the week looks to be on Wednesday. We're mostly cloudy. We'll fall back to the mid to upper 40s. Monday, mostly cloudy. Slight chance for showers after 2 p.m. Lower Hudson Valley could see scattered showers. Winds that may get up to 30 miles per hour with a high mid to upper 70s, low 70s, lower Hudson Valley. Monday night, partly cloudy, low mid 50s to around 60. Decreasing clouds in the lower Hudson Valley. Tuesday, partly sunny, getting up to the low to mid 80s. We'll see fewer clouds in northern New Jersey and the lower Hudson Valley. I'm meteorologist Jeff Eno.
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20: 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Who is Mark Weber? He's a self-made business executive here to help you find your success. From the New York City projects to the Avenue Montaigne in Paris, his global success story in the luxury world of fashion is inspirational. He's gone from clerk to CEO twice. Mark is classic proof that the American dream is alive and well. Here's your host of Always in Fashion, Mark Weber. Mark Weber.

0: I wake up this morning remembering, for whatever reason, I'm in my 20s. I'm not long out of school, quite fresh from leaving the projects, but not quite sure that I won't end up back there. But I already developed my future posture on success. Don't take anything for granted. When anyone ever asks me about my career, they see me moving up the ladder, how you doing it? This is great. I'd look at them and I'd sit in a club chair and I'd pat my right leg and I'd say to them, you ask where I'm going? This leg. And I tap my right leg, it's going to be promoted. I then draw a line between my legs and I say, this leg on the left is going to be fired. The interesting thing is I never know which is which, today, tomorrow, whatever. Because in the end, I realize how serious and studious I must be in business. Nothing's guaranteed, and I won't ever gamble with my future. Nothing is ever easy. Nothing is given to you. Success has to be earned. Now, what did I know? Nothing and everything. Truth be told, I felt the opportunity early on. I felt and believed that, believe it or not, God was looking out for me, whispering to me, Mark, do the right thing. Yet I knew there's free will. I had to be smart. I had to be honest so that I could sleep well at night. I had to learn everything, appreciate the door that has been opened. And as insecure as any 20-something-year-old with just starting out their career, I wasn't sure of anything, except I was going to try hard and not mess up. This is what I'm thinking about, heavy stuff. And I thought about being confident, never cocky, trust the process. Trust the company, trust management. They were older, more experienced. I knew I had to find the wise ones and listen carefully. Here, a long time ago, I wake up in this morning and I'm standing there. I'm standing out there, breathing incredible fresh air. I'm smelling the trees, feeling the stones under my sneakers as I'm walking and ascending. I'm thinking how fortunate to be standing here. How lucky I am to be looking out up and down at history. The endless road. I'm told that road spans 3,000 miles. It's the only man-made structure our astronauts can see from outer space. I listen to the others, just a few who are there with me, talking in glorious dialects. I'm figuring I'm the only American here, and it's only a short time since any foreigners were able to walk where I am. And here I am this morning, walking the Great Wall of China. I'm sent to China by my company, representing our business interests, opening up our importing with China. I'm trusted. I'm trusted to negotiate multi-million dollar contracts. And yes, I'm thinking. Chairman Mao was credited with saying the 1,000-mile journey begins with the first step. Yes, I'm ascending on that wall, taking first steps. I think about my liberal arts education often. That's been useless in business, but priceless for life. Liberal arts education doesn't prepare you for a life in the business world, but it does prepare you for how to handle yourself. It gives you a wealth of information that you never know when it'll come to play in your life. I'm thinking about this wall, but I was also thinking about all the walls in front of me, all the mountains that needed to be climbed. And I'm realizing I've been given a chance, a gift. I'm walking the journey, the first step. That was then, a long time ago. But I'm still traveling. At night, never happens, never ends. I dream work at night. By day, I appreciate everything that's in front of me. I've just come off of receiving a Father of the Year award. I put the trophy in my home office next to other honors I've received. I'm proud, happy, content. I feel I did good. That's priceless. I'm thinking about the wall and all the other challenges that forced me to become a mountain climber on the road to the top. I've often thought about this journey, and here I am doing it again. The early years, learning and absorbing, changing into the Mark Weber I am today. I think about the mentors that taught me. I think about my individual attention to detail. I think how I made it my business to study, read, and question anyone and everyone. And though I think about it, I developed a sense a pride in my ability to morph into a sophisticated executive. I'm more impressed becoming a sophisticated, learned student of life. I'm a source of info to my children with a wealth of knowledge to share with all my loved ones and with you, this audience. And the funny thing, I wouldn't be here if it wasn't for all things shirts. I could call tonight's show Shirts, but I think The Wall, which is the title of the show, is more of a complete relook at what got in my head this week. Now, as often the case, I have no idea what I'll choose to talk about on the show each week. Can you imagine you have to do a show talk for an hour? In the beginning, it was daunting. It drove me crazy. I had no plan, no idea, no inspiration. What will be meaningful each week? Nada, nothing. You see, this show, I'm original content. Yes, it's business, but I don't talk the news. I don't necessarily talk the weather. I don't talk sports, which those industries, those people doing those shows, they write themselves. They comment on what's really been going on. I'm one big original screenplay that has to be conceptualized and then the story written and then told. As time moved on, I learned to trust my brain and its curiosity. And now I believe something will come to me. And it did, and always does. I started to think about walking that wall because of all things. This week, Chanel acquired Charvet, the French luxury shirt brand. I'll take a moment, repose. LVMH, where I worked for almost 9 years, has an eye on luxury. The luxury world is one of the most fierce competitive business known to man. You shouldn't be surprised. It's filled with brilliant entrepreneurs and founders and brilliant corporate executives operating at the highest levels with the highest profit opportunities. The great thing about luxury is you name the price. You can make as much money as you want if you're successful and if your brand means something. And therefore, people of consequence end up very often formulating luxury. It's a cutthroat business. I think of that example. I'll tell you, I don't think I'm divulging a secret here, but any fragrance meeting I've ever sat in, there were always comparisons to Chanel No. 5. What will it take for us to develop a fragrance, one of our fragrances, and overtake them? At Calvin Klein, PVH, we competed with everyone else. Donna Karan's Cashmere Mist, DKNY, Be Delicious, the Apple fragrance. And then to throw in the world's leading Estee Lauder, everyone wanted a piece of the other. Every giant wanted to acquire the other luxury company. History will chronicle the war over Gucci. Bernard Arnault taking on Francois Pinault. Bernard Arnault, the founder of LVMH, and Francois Pinault, the founder of Kering, both wanted Gucci. And they got in a bitter, contested fight. I don't recall why one won over the other, but Pinault won that one and created a bitter rivalry that today, I'm not there, I can't speak for what's going on, but I believe that rivalry still exists. Now, when you think about luxury, it's about historic companies. Some are created in our time. Some are hundreds of years old. Most history in luxury was acquired, not started. And therefore, luxury companies are constantly vying to buy other companies or each other. Now, you can think about Bernard Arnault quietly buying Vuitton from the founding family, or Dior for that matter, or Givenchy, or the other 60-plus brands. Talking quietly, Bernard Arnault led a stealthy assault at acquiring Hermès. They wanted to acquire shares through subsidiaries and attempting to buy family-held shares when available. No one knew what was going on. At one time, when LVMH required, I don't know if it was 5% or 20% ownership in Hermès, they had to declare corporately the battle lines. And it was another war. The lines were drawn. This time, the family held on. Again, bitter competitive. LVMH ended up owning $1 billion worth of shares before they went public with them, and they weren't able to acquire that which was necessary to take over the company, and they decided they would have to sell them off. Why hold them? They're a competitor. So I say thank you to Bernard Arnault. Those sales of those shares are still getting dividends and profit off of that. So, and I talk about competitive. One of my favorite stories, here's a great one. When I first joined LVMH, in my interview process, I had a strategy. I wanted them to know what they could expect of me, what I enjoyed doing, what I was great at doing. And I also wanted them to know that there were no disciplines that I didn't understand or I wasn't familiar with because I was involved in everything. But I made it my point, if you're hiring me, don't think you're hiring a salesman. I am not a salesman. Now, I'll take a moment to tell you one of my favorite stories. Albert Einstein is in heaven and he's walking through heaven and he sees this man. He says, "Hi, I'm Albert Einstein. What's your IQ?" The guy goes, 220. He says, "Wow, what did you do down below?" And he said, "I am a rocket scientist. I know everything about building rockets and all these things. I was a physicist." So Einstein said to him, "You know what? I know a lot about that as well. E=mc², you know, I'm Albert Einstein." He keeps walking, runs into a woman. And he sees her and he says, "Hi, I'm Albert Einstein. What was your IQ down there?" She says, 200. And he said, "What'd you do?" "I was a brain surgeon." He says, "Wow, I know a little about the brain. Maybe we should have lunch." And she says, "Sure." And he keeps walking. Then he walks a little further. He sees another guy and says to him, "Hi, I'm Albert Einstein. What was your IQ down below?" And the guy said, 80. And Einstein pauses for a minute and says, "How was sales?" I love that story. I do learn to respect salesmen a great deal. It's just not my nature. So going back to this, when I was joining LVMH, I just didn't want them to think they were hiring a sales CEO. I wanted them to know I had to hire great sellers to work for me, and I would deal with everything else that in between. So my first meeting with the managing director in New York, he came to New York to visit me to find out how things going after a couple of months. He said, "I want you to meet someone. I have an appointment with Bloomingdale's. I want you to meet their CEO, Michael Gould. Let's have lunch. We're going to have lunch with him. Let's go." So we went to Bloomingdale's corporate offices in the store on 59th. And we walk into a room and the CEO, Michael Gould, is sitting there and says, "Hi, Tony," which is Tony Maloney. He says, "Mark, how you doing? I haven't seen you in a while." And Tony looks at me and he's surprised I knew Michael Gould. And I said to him, "Tony, I didn't want you to think that I'd be a selling salesman, but as the CEO of a big public company, I know everyone, even though I told you to know." So from there, we started to have lunch. Michael Gould was very gracious. He was excited to be with Tony, who is the managing director and president of LVMH. But it taught me a lesson about competitiveness. And he said to him, "You know what happened." Tony said, "Yes, come on, let's take a walk after lunch." And after lunch, we went down to Bloomingdale's, was reorganizing their floor. And the main floor is where they shifted huge presence in cosmetics and fragrance. And he said, "Last time Bernard Arnault was here, I've never been so scared in my life." Now take a pause. I have never seen a retailer scared at anything. I've always been begging retailers to buy my products, no matter what brand they was, no matter how strong it was. You need them. It's their house. They're in control. It's their way or the highway. And he's saying to me, he's scared of Bernard Arnault. So he starts explaining the story that Bernard Arnault visited him a couple of months early. He was walking the cosmetics and fragrance floor for women on the first floor. And they had built a Dior shop. Now, I wouldn't say it was off to the side, but it wasn't Broadway. It wasn't the premier spot that you would want for a brand. And Michael Gould said, "Hey, it's a great spot. We're doing very well." And Bernard Arnault looked at him and said, "You see that spot over there? I'm coming back in a month. I have a function in New York. I'm receiving an award. If Dior isn't over there, I'm pulling every brand out of your store." I'm listening to this. I'm smiling to myself, and I'm now part of this company, and I'm watching Michael Gould, the famous guy, powerhouse at Bloomingdale's, groveling. He said, "I was never so scared in my life, Tony." "So what'd you do, Michael?" I said, "That's why I was standing here. You are in the area for Dior that Bernard Arnault pointed to." Now, those of you who would like to know who we put out of the way to make room for Dior, that's another show. I'm not going to tell you. But you talk about sales, you talk about competitiveness in this business, and I can't help but tell you how powerful and how competitive this luxury business is. And why am I talking about this? You remember, I started by saying, although this is about walls and building walls and climbing them and mountain climbing and getting to the top, and in this case, I'm talking about competitiveness, Charvet, the famous luxury French shirt brand, was acquired by Chanel. And it triggered my attention because when I was at LVMH in 2014, I suggested that we should acquire Chanel. One of the businesses I was managing was Thomas Pink Shirt Company. And I thought Charvet would be a perfect match for the company. I'll tell you the story. Let's stay tuned. Back in a minute. And let's come back to climbing walls.
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0: Tonight's show is called The Wall. For whatever reason, I woke up one day this week and was thinking about my former business days and standing on the Great Wall of China when I was in my early 20s. I'm on that wall. I'm the only American standing on that wall because in those days, back in the day, China had just opened and there weren't many travelers, let alone having the time to travel and walk on the Great Wall of China. And here I am, this young guy, and made me think about the walls that I climbed to get to where I needed to go. But more importantly, when I would stand on that wall and when I would travel all the rest of the world, no ever where I was going, wherever it was, I had to smile to myself that I'm standing here because of shirts. And that's what led me to the second phase of this conversation, shirts. This week, Charvet, those of you who don't know it, I think it's C-H-A-R-V-E-T, is a famous high-end luxury French shirt brand. And it was acquired by Chanel. And why it triggered it for me was my LVMH days. There was such a rivalry, such a bitterness, such a competition between LVMH brands and Chanel that you can't imagine. But when I saw that Charvet was acquired by Chanel, I thought about my career when I was there, because one of the brands that I was running was the luxury shirt brand Thomas Pink, based in Jermyn Street in London. And Thomas Pink was a great company, had its own retail stores in China, France, London, US, everywhere. And it was really, really a great company. My joining LVMH helped them move their sourcing from strictly in the UK to all around the world, which gave them higher margins and with equal quality because we still bought all the fabrics in Europe. It was a remarkable run. We were running this business, and it was my idea to acquire Charvet and put it under LVMH, in this case, under Thomas Pink. See, most luxury brands are not startups. They're acquired over time. Charvet has a history. It'd be perfect for LVMH. Take a step back and I'll remind you, and just in case you don't know, I'm reminding myself because I like the story. When I was recruited, actually, by LVMH, they were very, very interested in me because they had little experience running fashion brands in the United States. The two that they owned when I joined was Marc Jacobs and Donna Karan. Marc Jacobs was successful, but most of the business was done in handbags and accessories. While they had a lot of apparel and they had runway shows and all this stuff, the money was made in handbags, and it was at a pretty significant price level for Marc Jacobs, in the designer price level, whereas Donna Karan had a designer component, which is called Donna Karan Collection. The Donna Karan Collection was luxury. And the bulk of the business was DKNY. They had the company for 6 years by the time I showed up. And they really didn't make money. They were frustrated. They had three former CEOs, one of them from Saks, former CEO of Saks, one of them former CEO of Armani, one of them former CEO, Marc Jacobs, an attorney. And for whatever reason, they're very good guys. They're very capable, but they never ran a multifaceted wholesale and retail apparel company that was both luxury and moderate price. And they just didn't know how. And LVMH was fascinated at the time by Ralph Lauren. They were fascinated that how could Ralph Lauren sell as much off price as they did, have a chain of outlet stores that was generating over $1 billion and still be considered one of the world's great luxury brands and such a fine company. And they wanted to figure out how to emulate it. They were very interested in hiring Ralph Lauren's president, but he wouldn't go. He had it too good and he was happy. So when I showed up, I said, listen, I'm responsible for the second largest luxury brand in the world. The CEO of Calvin Klein reports to me, amongst many other things. I've done that job. I know how to do it. And they became incredibly interested in me, and they went out of their way to make me an offer that I couldn't refuse. They wanted me to join. Now, at the time, I had other options, and I said to them in my interview, you want to talk about courage or walls to climb? They wanted me to run the Donna Karan. They wanted me to become chairman and CEO of Donna Karan. But I was a corporate guy, and I told them so. And I said, you know, if you ask me to become the CEO of Donna Karan, I will consider it, but I have other options. But if you make me part of your corporation, this is what I told the president and manager, right? If you give me corporate responsibilities, no one will compete with me. No one will compete with you. I will join you. He said at the time, I have Thomas Pink in my purview. Would you be interested in running Thomas Pink as well? And I said to him, that's a start, but I want to be corporate. He said, now you're over my head. I said, even though I'm the president, I need to bring in Bernard Arnault, our founder and CEO. Would you be willing to fly to Paris to come and talk to him? I thought I would die. I mean, it was the happiest, one of the happiest business moments of my life. And I said, sure, I would. And a week later, I was there. And that's a story that I've told, but I'll tell it at another time. I joined LVMH. I can't tell you how excited I was. But remember, I came from Phillips Van Heusen, where a large part of our business was shirts. And I know shirts. You talk about experts in any field, anywhere. You want to talk about online shopping with Jeff Bezos? I'm assuming he's smarter than me, a brilliant guy, started his own business. I'm a corporate guy. I know how to do it within a corporate life, not as a founder. But I know about shirts more than most people will ever learn. I've forgotten more than most, but I was an expert. And here I am joining LVMH, and now I'm a corporate guy. I was sitting on their executive committee in Paris. I was chairman and CEO of Donna Karan. I was responsible managing, overseeing the Thomas Pink shirt company. We had just bought a sportswear company in partnership with Bono, and I was overseeing that. I had a bunch of things, including, I should call out, I was responsible for the retail in the business, all their real estate. I was responsible for human resources, responsible for all legal affairs. I was a big shot. I used to be important. I no longer am. But here I am. I'm a shirt guy. And I started to think, what an incredible shirt business I could build on a sideline for LVMH. It's to think of the brands they own. Now think of this. Okay, Ralph Lauren's polo shirts are $85 to $125. Just think for a minute, if I were to develop a beautiful polo shirt with the interlocking LV on the chest, Louis Vuitton, and put it in a store, that Louis Vuitton golf shirt, I probably could sell as many as we could make at $250 a shirt and make at least 50% margin, maybe 100%. The returns would be incredible. I can't think of a single store that wouldn't sell them. Can you imagine them in five or six seasonal colors every season, never going out of stock in white, black, or their signature browns? Extraordinary. Big, big business opportunity. I thought about, why not create? Well, in PVH, we had a shirt group, and it was Van Heusen up to Donna Karan. They were a licensee of ours at the time. Can you imagine starting with Vuitton, Dior, Fendi, Givenchy, Loewe, Celine? I think of Fendi and their logo in the same positioning as LV on the front of their shirt. Could you imagine that? And I run it all through Thomas Pink. So it would be Thomas Pink, which already would pay the bills. We wouldn't need that much more incremental expense to do these simple shirts. And then think of dress shirts. Think of LV with a little LV on the chest or on the cuff. Millions. I figured, and I presented a plan to them, that I'd have $100 million shirt business. Simple basic knit shirts, a t-shirt, a polo shirt, and dress shirt. Solids and a few stripes, maybe a check or two, depending. And these brands, I'd have $100 million business before the first year was over. I was so excited. I already knew who I wanted to run the business. And I started to put it together, and I presented to it. Now, fast forward, Charvet. I have to think global. I have to think French company. I used to be an American executive traveling around the world as an American. Now an American within a French company. Who has the best luxury shirt business in the world? Our number one competitor to Thomas Pink was Turnbull and Assaf. I put that off to the side. But a French company with a French brand, generally speaking, they would always gravitate to buy anything luxury that they thought had a long life or a great history, which Charvet did. So I presented the idea. The managing director came to New York a couple of weeks later with my plan, and he said to me, Mark, this is a great idea. This is a brilliant idea. Do I think you could execute it based on your knowledge? Yes. Do I think with Thomas Pink's infrastructure, as you point out, they would make sense? Could they do it? Yes. Do I think you'd need some help and some investment? Yes, it's all great. And now I'm getting real excited. I'm thinking, look at this contribution. I only showed up here a few months ago, and now I'm going to build a business off to the side. But he said, Mark, it's not happening. We need you to focus on Donna Karan and DKNY. We bought this company for $600 million. We've had it for 6 years, and it's never made the return we expect. We need to get it stabilized. We need to get it positioned. We need to move in the right direction. Once that is acquired, once you've demonstrated that we can have a profitable business and count on it year after year after year, we'll consider doing something in men's, as you suggested. But for right now, put it aside. But what about Charvet? Isn't it a perfect fit? He said, Mark, one of the reasons we put you in Thomas Pink is the same story. The difference is, while Thomas Pink has showed a good return, it's nowhere near where we expect it to be being a part of an LVMH company. Concentrate with the CEO in London, work together with him, make those things work, and then we'll talk about it. But Charvet, French, it's there. They're ripe for takeover. No, Mark, we want you to focus. I respected them. I was disappointed. I thought it was a great opportunity. But the truth is, I didn't know enough about the brands. You know, there's a certain degree of exclusivity that pays a paramount amount in the decision on how to market a brand. If you think about Rolex, don't hold me to these numbers, but I think they manufacture a million watches a year, but the demand is for 10 million. They purposely hold back on production to make us all crazy. If you're a Rolex customer, if you're a Rolex collector, if you're a Rolex guy or gal, you can't get them without personal relationships with key people at Rolex. They want you crazy. If you're Ferrari, a few years ago, and their former CEO was making 7,000 cars a year, making their customers crazy. They now make close to 15,000, but the demand is for 30. They keep them exclusive. They use cars. When you trade in a car to Ferrari to buy a new one, the car you traded in 2 or 4 years later will cost more at retail from Ferrari than it did when you paid for it. They keep it exclusive. I talked the other day about Loro Piana. They look amazing right now as a company. Guy I know, the former managing director, semi-retired, moved to Italy. He's overseeing this Italian company. He lives there. It's amazing. The quality and the styling is extraordinary. But they have that stupid suede shoe that was made for billionaires with the white soles so that billionaires on the boats could wear normal shoes, look decent. They became the rage. Everyone copied them. Now they're on consignment. Nobody will give you a Loro Piana shoe. They won't sell them to you because it's overblown and overbought. And that's the one thing I didn't consider when I came up with my luxury shirt group, that they making them accessible, making it easy to buy an LV shirt in the millions, regardless of the price, was not something they would really entertain over the long haul. However, as I said, why did I get to thinking about walls to climb, and in this case, shirts this weekend? Because LV's MH, largest competitor, Chanel, or is it Hermes? We can argue that one. But Chanel, in a competitive world, is a crazy, formidable competitor with LV. The high regard, the history, the Frenchness, extraordinary. They bought Charvet. Now, I talk about this all the time. Whatever accomplishments an executive has at a particular company, the minute they leave, all those accomplishments become someone else's. I call it sandblasting. I tell the story in the ancient pharaohs. You go to Egypt, only one name of a pharaoh is on all the monuments, all the statues. And Egypt had a 3,000-year history. Why is only one name? Because each successive pharaoh sandblasted the name of the other pharaoh off the monuments. So it remains the last guy standing. No one will ever remember the accomplishments I had at PVH, except you don't go from clerk over a 30-year career to CEO, board member, president, without doing something. Nobody will give me credit for it. And the same unfortunate would happen, as I figure, when it comes to Charvet. I came in with the CEO of Thomas Peak with a plan to buy Charvet. If we would have bought it, LVMH would be sitting in their offices now saying, how did we let Chanel buy Charvet? Oh, yeah, Mark Weber told us to buy that company. We should have listened to him. What a genius he was. You know, get him on the phone, see if we can beg him to come back. Yeah, another wall to climb. Back in a minute.
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0: 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And I help you by telling you if you wear Izod, you're going to look great. Van Heusen. Actually, the name Van Heusen, first time I heard it, I thought it was an old man's company. I was in an interview and I was being offered a job to work. I said, it's old man's company. And the headhunter who was recruiting me said, you're an idiot. He said, they're a public company. They're one of the world's great shirt makers. And if, in fact, you feel they're old, that's why they want young people like you, Mark, to change the company and to bring it into the next century. And lo and behold, I joined them. 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I did everything I can to participate in making it one of the world's great brands. And it is. If you look at Van Heusen, they call it sportswear. I don't understand the name sportswear. 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Well, men's clothing is complicated because that in the retail venue means suits and sport coats. Having said that, Van Heusen sportswear, shirts, sweaters, knitwear, amazing. 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Van Heusen sport collections are one of my favorite to this day. And believe me, I'm involved. When I see the lines, if I don't like them, I call the principals of the company and say, what are you doing? 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If you want to buy affordable men's clothes that look right, if you're modern, you want to get dressed for the day and look your part, you want to go out at night, Van Heusen will work for you. I am supporting and recommending you go see Van Heusen Sportswear, JCPenney, or online at your favorite stores. Van Heusen, a brand that has always been with me, and I'll always have a soft spot in my heart for it.
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Tonight, the show's entitled The Wall. Woke up one morning, thought about everything that has been a challenge in my life, the walls I had to climb, the mountains I had to climb, and thought about the wall. Because I actually woke up and thought about I was walking the Great Wall of China, which I did in my early 20s. The achievements that I had when I was so young to be in China by myself with my Hong Kong associates for translating purposes and documentation purposes. I was negotiating millions and millions of dollar deals all over Asia. And in this case,

China. I'm standing there and I'm thinking about walking the Great Wall of China. And I'm thinking the reason I was there because of shirts. It allowed me to go all over the world. I became one of the world's experts on shirts and shirt making and shirt design. And I benefited by it and I enjoyed it and I loved it. You know, it's a gift when you love what you do. More important to love what you do than have a passion for it. More important to be good at what you do than even love what you do. But all of us have to learn that the hard way. But here I am, and I'm thinking about a history of shirts. I began my career with the Van Heusen Shirt Company. It was part of a company called Phillips Van Heusen. There was a Phillips family who originally established this business of shirts when his name was Moses Phillips. I knew Seymour Phillips and Larry Phillips. So Moses was the founder in the 1850s, I think. And what basically happened was they lived in a town called Pottsville, Pennsylvania, which was an industrial town that had all kinds of manufacturing, a lot of apparel manufacturing. Moses Phillips owned a shirt factory. And his idea, which was clever at the time, is he would make shirts and bring his push carts to the coal mines. And as the miners were leaving the coal mine dirty and with all the soot, whether their wives were waiting for them at the entrance to the coal mine or they were coming out, he would sell shirts to these miners. And he started to become successful. He started to advertise, and Van Heusen became a great business. Although, we didn't own the name Van Heusen. They had a private name at the time, which I don't even know I should, now that I think about it. In the 1950s, there was a famous inventor, a Dutch inventor, if I'm not mistaken, who developed a patent for attaching shirt collars to the bands of shirts. Go back in those days in the early 1900s, shirt collars were detachable. Guys would wear the shirts, they would have buttons that would attach to a collar, and that's how they made their dress shirts. And instead of changing the shirts and washing them all the time, because it's not convenient, there wasn't enough water, there wasn't enough time to hang them, and they didn't have as many, they would just change the collars out. This guy, this inventor, Van Heusen, invented a patent that shirts could be made with one-piece collars attached to the shirts. And it became the rage. And Seymour Phillips, the son of Moses, took the patent for this shirt and started manufacturing shirts that they called Van Heusen. Interestingly enough, he took the patents for the United States and North and Central America, and he left the rest of the world to some other company in Britain who bought the rights to that. Talk about complexity, talk about branding, talk about the need to have a global brand and the wars that went on between us and the British. That's a story for another day, just as the story of the alligator with Lacoste and Izod were a great story. Maybe those two branding stories should be told. But anyway, in the 1950s, Van Heusen started advertising. You'd see them on Broadway. You'd see them in Yankee Stadium. You'd see them in the Brooklyn Dodgers. Seymour Phillips decided to advertise shirts. And it was an amazing, amazing time for the shirt business. You know, if you think about shirts, you meet someone, a guy, you meet him, the first thing you do is look at their face. I can tell you uncategorically that a white shirt lights up anyone's face better than anyone. Now, if you're ugly, I'm not sure you want that, but white shirts are so striking that they mean a lot. And I often think about a parable, so to speak. For example, you know, I'm talking so much about these white sole shoes, which I hate with all my heart. If I could put a wand out and they all disappear, I would do it. I just don't think they're good. And what's worse is people are wearing these black shoes with white soles with their suits. Everybody's wearing it. It became a trend. Now, can you imagine starting a shoe company today and not having white sole shoes? No, you can't. Everybody's doing it. How could you not do it? And I can't tell you how many shirt businesses or how many other businesses are started where they don't want to do white shirts because someone else has them. Anyway, I became a shirt guy because shirts are next to your face. And whatever my theory is on shoes being the most important thing, shirts matter a real lot. And I became in love with shirts. When I joined the Van Heusen Shirt Company, our number one competitor was the Arrow Shirt Company. Arrow shirts
started in 1857. We started in 1881. Whatever it was, Arrow had a huge history. They began in the South and the New England, and they were the makers of what Brooks Brothers would call their Oxford shirt today. They and Brooks Brothers had the one quintessential shirt called the button-down Oxford. Arrow was, generally speaking, an all-cotton shirt brand. It was a Republican brand. It was for senators and congressmen. It was for the mass, the upper-class echelon in the United States. They were the class shirt makers. And at the time, they owned 26% of the entire shirt market in the United States. 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So between private label, where the stores buy them direct, design them themselves, and have huge markup because there's no middleman and they're not paying a brand for their services, it was a big part of the business. So 76% of the business is already done, and only 24% of the business is left for everyone else. And the rest of the world was left. I joined Van Heusen. We owned 2% of the shirt market. 2%. But we were a proud company. We're a Wall Street company. We're a public company. 2% of the business was big enough to build a very important company. Over the course of time, you have to be lucky. You have to pick the right management to run the companies properly. That happens to lots of companies. You think about Sears. Sears Roebuck in its day had a $1 billion catalog business before anyone ever realized there was an internet. They were selling catalogs to every home in America and taking orders on the phone and delivering. Brilliant. What went wrong? But the wrong people bought it for the wrong reasons. I think their real estate was so powerful and so impressive and so important. They wanted the buildings and the land. They didn't care about the building. Sears is gone. Or if it's not, who knows even where it is? This happens, particularly in this industry. Arrow Shirt Company went through management changes. They found financial times, hard times. Designers came into play. Every designer you could think about went into the shirt business. We at Van Heusen licensed the Donna Karan name. Talk about bait. I ended up running that company down the road. We were a licensee of DKNY and Donna Karan. We had the largest growing shirt business in the history of the world. We went from zero to $30 million overnight, and the shirts were selling like crazy. DKNY had a 10% share of market within the first 2 years. And every other designer company was out there, Calvin Klein and Ralph Lauren and ever. And our shirt didn't have a strategy. They didn't have a relationship. They didn't have their own stores. They had nothing. And we just continued to go forward. Manhattan Shirt that had the John Henry fitted label, all of a sudden was confounded by everyone in the world coming out with fitted and tapered shirts. I could talk about this all day long. Often the first isn't the best. Palm Pilot, does anybody remember them? Blackberries, does anybody remember them? Someone made a better mousetrap. Well, Apple took over the phone business. Before Apple, it was Motorola and Nokia. I'm sure they're still there, but you know, first isn't always the best. Manhattan had the fitted shirt. They had the history. They had the share. They did everything right, except all of a sudden they're sitting next to Calvin. Or DKNY, Tommy Hilfiger, and all of a sudden their market started to shrink. We at Van Heusen built a chain of 150 outlet stores. We sold a ton of shirts at fair prices. We captured the minds of consumers in the outlet store venue. We also made a decision to sell the Van Heusen brand to JCPenney. We made a $100 million deal back in the day, giving them exclusive rights in the off-price channel or in the popular price channel, if you will. And Van Heusen, in 1991, became the number one shirt company in the world. And I presided over the party that we celebrated $1 billion because of the Van Heusen brand. Now, this is not sour grapes. I've said it all before. John F. Kennedy was credited as saying, success has many fathers and failures an orphan. I was there when we became number one as the president of the company. I knew the shirt business as well or better than anyone. We had great people running those businesses. We all contributed. But what I give, who knows? Only me. Only me and the book Always in Fashion. Having said that, tonight is about the wall. The hard walls you have to climb. The things you have to burst through in order to find success.
knowing when to take yes for an answer and knowing when to take no for an answer. I, for one, believe the most important word in the English language is no. Someone tells me no, it opens up the creativity to figure out how to get around it when you think you're right. Van Heusen, my history, I did something right. So did a lot of other people. I wonder today whether anyone at those companies remember us or realize that they didn't get there by themselves. Lots of walls to climb, even now. Good night.

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2: 74 degrees at 8 o'clock. Good evening. I'm Lisa Salvati. A 78-year-old woman is dead, 22 others hurt after a massive fire in Queens this morning. It happened on College Point Boulevard near 41st Road in Flushing. The New York Daily News reports the fire quickly spread to two adjoining row houses. Firefighters made their way through the thick smoke and found one of two injured residents. A 78-year-old woman was taken to the hospital where she died. The other resident had minor injuries. 17 firefighters and three EMS workers were also taken to hospitals with minor injuries. No word yet on what caused the fire. The NYPD says they shot and wounded an armed man outside a Queens home that caught fire and found two others inside shot dead. It happened on Ocean Crest Boulevard in Far Rockaway around noon. ABC 7 reports 33-year-old Keegan Thomas's wife called police and said her husband is armed and mentally ill and that, quote, he killed them, he killed them. When police arrived, there was a large explosion at the home and Thomas came out holding a shotgun. Cops say the officers repeatedly told him to drop the gun. He didn't, and they shot him. Two family members were found dead inside. Thomas's wife wasn't hurt. The suspect was taken to the hospital in critical but stable condition. The Suffolk County Homicide Squad is investigating the death of a 3-year-old boy found unresponsive in a swimming pool. Police say it happened during a party on Bark Avenue in Central Islip at about 8 o'clock in the evening Friday. Investigators say the child from Brentwood was pulled from the pool by two relatives. He was taken by ambulance to the hospital where he died. It's that time of year. Teachers are once again drafting lesson plans, tests, and study guides as kids get ready for school. But New York educators are getting a little extra help this time around. Bill Trefiro reports.
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3: Ben says the free specialized AI tool works overnight on time-consuming administrative tasks, allowing teachers to wake up to ready-to-use materials tailored to their classrooms. He says the initiative ultimately gives New York educators precious time back to focus on what matters most, connecting directly with their students.
2: President Trump saying last night that Iran would love to make a deal, but the U.S. is considering further military action.
5: They want to be the tough guys, but they do want to make a deal.
6: But 2 weeks after the end of the ceasefire, Iran showing no such signs publicly, instead expanding strikes across the region, launching a wave of drone attacks against U.S. targets. Smoke seen near a base in Iraq where